0: mornings. Dollar Bank, proud partner of the Cleveland Guardians on WTAM 1100. 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
1: Major leaguers out there, how can you take

a called third strike for the final out of a 1-0 game. I don't get it. Patrick Bailey against his former team. I mean, he's got the tying run on base and two outs. Fastball foul. Ball foul on a fastball. Curveball ball. Foul the four-seamer, so it's 2-2. Sweeper foul. And then takes a heater that basically split the zone. Maybe a tad below the middle of the zone. How do you take that pitch? Unless you are guessing. And it seems like Guardians hitters do a lot of guessing. Instead of the read and react to the pitch, they're trying to think along with the catcher and pitcher. Okay, what's he going to throw me here? And Bailey was thinking, you know what? It's 2-2. I'm probably getting some kind of breaking pitch. And he got froze with a fastball. But you cannot take a called third strike to end a game. And yet it seems like the Guardians have done that more than a few times this year. And a fastball at that. Big league hitters are supposed to be able to do things with the fastball. You got to at least go down hacking. I mean, just another disappointing night at Progressive Field. Giants win it 1-0. And I'm standing in booth one in the second inning, and I said, they're going to lose. I did. I don't bet on my phone, but I, you know, if I have advising somebody, and I don't bet against the Guardians, but if I was advising somebody, I'd be like, hey, take the Giants. Because there's just been that feel with the Guardians this year. You can tell early if they're going to lose. And it was an easy call tonight. You could just see it in the way they were going about their business. Now, they did threaten once, second and third with two outs. And they failed to score in the early going. But you just knew. And, you know, fast forwarding back to the ninth, Bazzana grounded out, Hanau singled, and then Petey Halpin. What was that, Pete? Can I call you Pete? Or do I have to call you Petey? Three pitches, all fastballs, swinging strike one, swinging strike two, swinging strike three. Different parts of the zone, but not dramatically different. They were strikes. It's not like he swung at three fastballs at his feet or three fastballs at his eyes. So maybe that's what was bothering Patrick Bailey when he got in the boxes. Man alive, did Petey Halpin get chewed up. Three pitches, three fastballs, three swings and misses. And then Bailey called out on strikes to end the game. The Guardians' season of disappointment continues. Yes, we just got started with the Operation Win the Division. It was a great day yesterday. It's an equally bad day today. White Sox set the tone earlier today in Chicago by salvaging the finale of their three-game series at Wrigley, and it seeped into Progressive Field tonight. Guardians lose. So Operation Win the Division takes a major hit today. That said, it is still on the pace that I have established based on playing the scheduled game for both the White Sox and the Guardians. And who knows? Maybe the Twins or Tigers are going to wind up winning the division. I don't know. Twins are scalding hot. Thanks a lot, Braves. But for now, I'm just trying to track down the White Sox. And
Operation Win the Division Phase 1 had the Guardians winning 2 of 3 against the Giants and the White Sox losing 2 of 3 at the Cubs. Well, White Sox lost 2 of 3 at the Cubs. Guardians could have wrapped up their series tonight, but of course they didn't because they're allergic to winning 2 games in a row. That little nugget brought to you by Drew in Chicago a few days ago. The Cleveland Guardians have not won 2 games in a row since July 20th and 21st at home against Minnesota. And by the way, that was the extent of the streak, too. I mean, I get it. Yesterday I said I didn't want to hear from the cynics or I wasn't going to listen, you know, buy into what the cynics had to say. They can come at me today. Absolutely. They have every right to get after me because once again, the Guardians laid an egg and they did it at home. When the story of this team is written, it undoubtedly is going to revolve around the disastrous sub 500 home record. You can't have that. You cannot have the kind of record Cleveland has had at home. And then you think about scoring 3 or fewer runs, Richard and Wycliffe's favorite stat. Make it 60 games now that the Cleveland Guardians have played scoring 3 or fewer. They are 12-48. How about this little number? Opponent scores first, which obviously happened today because there was only one run scored and it was by the Giants. Cleveland is now 17-43 when the opponent scores first. I know most teams have winning records when they score first, but to be that bad when the opposing team scores first is truly alarming. 216-578-1100. 216-578-1100. 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
2: Millions in the American South are once again under heat alerts. Dozens of record high temperatures have already been broken this week, including in Miami and Oklahoma City, both cities seeing triple-digit temperatures. This says strong storms are threatening parts of the Midwest tonight. Flood watches are once again up for the Indiana, Missouri, and Illinois regions, the same areas that have been dealing with ongoing flood threats all week. Thousands in Indiana are still without power due to ongoing storms. Reports say the Federal Drug Enforcement Administration will join the investigation into the death of actress Hayden Panettiere. This after an earlier TMZ report that police are looking into whether Panettiere's death involved criminal conduct. Police in Greenville, South Carolina, arrived at the family home of the late actress's boyfriend, Brian Hickerson, for a welfare check, they say, days after Panettiere was found dead at a nearby Airbnb. A 911 call indicated she was in cardiac arrest following a possible overdose. I'm Scott Carr.
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23: He's ready. Here it comes. Got him swinging on a slider away. So for the second time this year, Parker Messick has struck out 10 in a game, and his night is over.
24: But again, unbelievable again. Parker just continues to do this. You know, the one jam he got into, just about pitched his way out of it, took an infield single to kind of beat him. But again, when he gets in trouble, he gets better. And he just continues to work efficiently and work deep into games and giving us a chance. So can't say enough about Parker tonight.
1: 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Here again is your host, Dennis Manilov.
25: That was the birthday boy, Tom Hamilton, and we will properly celebrate Hammy's birthday once we get the stench of tonight's loss out of the way, because I don't want the celebration of Hammy's birthday to be polluted by what he had to call tonight, 1-0 Giants. Then, of course, you heard Stephen Vogt talking about Parker Messick. Messick just incredible again, but no support, and the Guardians lose a game that presumably was available, but given the ups and downs of this team, a lot of downs, more downs than ups, I guess nothing's guaranteed from day to day. Certainly not two wins in a row. It will have been a month, at least a month, since back-to-back wins for the Guardians, because they have to start over and try to construct a winning streak. Lou Brown says a winning streak's three. I say it's two. But you are not going to get very far in this game if you can't put victories back-to-back for more than a month. And that's where the Guardians are, thanks to their stubbing the toe tonight. 216-578-1100. 216-578-1100. 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So it is, it has been awesome. So keep it, keep the talk backs coming. All right, we go out to, let's see, Brian in Mayfield Heights. Brian, what do you got?
26: Hey, D-Man, how you doing tonight?
25: Not well.
26: Yeah, join the club. Well, here, you talked about Halpin's. This offense is unwatchable. You talked about Halpin's last at-bat. But if you go back, this is how weak this guy had his plate appearances were. In the second inning, he saw one pitch fouled out. In the fifth inning, he saw two pitches grounded out. In the seventh inning, he saw three pitches and struck out in all three and did the same in the ninth.
25: Wait a minute. Brian, I think I paid pretty close attention to that game, but I cannot believe what you're telling me. I can't believe it.
26: Yeah, Double check me, D-Man. He was up four times. He was up four times and saw nine pitches. That is hard to do.
25: Hold on, Brian. Let's do it. That's astonishing. Hold on. Let me sift through it. All right. So, second inning. Speedy Petey. He's up with a runner on second and two outs. And first pitch, cutter, foul out. You're exactly right there. And the pitch was right over the middle of the zone, and he managed to foul out with a runner at second base and two outs. All right, next up.
26: Go to the fifth inning.
25: Yeah, we go to the fifth inning. Halpin leading off against Hauser. Foul on a slider, ground out on a changeup. Two pitches, ground out. Okay, you're right about that.
26: Seventh.
25: Then we go to Petey Halpin. You're so right. Petey Halpin in the seventh inning. Fastball, swinging strike, fastball foul, change up, no chance, strike three, swinging. So Petey Halpin's final six pitches that he saw today, six strikes, five swings and misses, and one foul, two strikeouts.
26: You'll never see that again. I've never seen it before.
25: It's hard to beat. This was brutal. Yeah, he was part of the brutal brigade.
26: Yeah, it's getting tough to watch, D-Man. Well, I'll join the misery with you. Have a good one.
25: Yeah, thanks, Brian. I mean, I knew that Petey had been worked over, but I didn't know that he'd been worked over to that extent. 0-for-4 in the blink of an eye. And those last two plate appearances were just misery index at a 9.9. Well, no, actually, it was higher than a 10 because two strikeouts, five swings and misses, and one foul. The changeup struck him out, and the fastball struck him out. But they're basically saying to Petey Halpin, we're just going to keep pumping heaters. Yes, Rob.
0: This is an honest question, and I don't like to play this card too often because we are mortal men and they are real players.
25: Yeah, but we always compare them against their peers. We don't compare them against us.
0: Well, no, and I'm going to compare them against us for a half a second. Do you think either one of us could go up in four at-bats? I'm not saying get a hit. I'm not saying do anything. See more than 10 pitches. That's amazing to me. The fact that he only went through, the six for the two strikeouts and then three pitches and then the other two at-bats, that's amazing.
25: Yeah, and here's the other thing, too. This is how cutthroat Major League Baseball can be. When the books are out on you, when the scouts have done their logging in of intel and they meshed it and married it with all the data they got, once they know that you're not much of a hitter, they don't worry about nibbling against you. They're going to throw strikes and dare you to beat them with strikes. And a lot of times with the weaker hitters, this goes back to Bob Feller's salad days. Feller would always say, hey, the bottom of the order, I'm taking it easy on those guys. I'm not wasting my bullets on the bottom of the order. I know I can get them out with my B or C stuff. Now, it doesn't quite happen that way nowadays because it seems like everybody's throwing full tilt no matter what part of the order it is. But lower in the order, though, and the scouting report on Petey Halpin is undoubtedly, hey, this guy's not going to hurt you. Every once in a while he'll run into something, but go ahead, throw him strikes. Don't nibble. Whatever you do, don't walk him because it's totally unnecessary. He'll get himself out. And you can overpower him with gas, and then if you drop a changeup in, he's got no chance. We go to Drew in Chicago. Drew, as high as we were last night, we're in the dumps again tonight, and you called it on so many fronts, including Tugboat Wilkinson. I mean, two innings, one bloop single, and he got a chance to put the figurative middle finger in the air toward the Cleveland organization.
26: Yeah, and the Giants tried to let us off the hook and say, hey, we're only going to let you see him for two innings, just as a joke. And then they bring in Adrian Hauser, and, you know, he's Jacob Mizorowski, I guess.
25: And Drew, before you continue, Drew, I'll bet you if Tugboat had been allowed to continue, it would have been two more innings, bloop single, two more innings, bloop single, six innings, three hits, no runs.
2: Yeah, they weren't touching him. And the funny thing is, the kid doesn't throw harder than 92 miles an hour, but that's kryptonite to this team. I mean, he might as well be throwing 200 miles an hour. We're not touching that. But, you know, back to the starting blocks, I guess, for that difficult two-game winning streak.
25: Yeah, you called that one, too.
2: I know. What a mess. And, you know, I listen to the postgame, and I hear Hoynes ask Vogt about being shut out 12 times this year. And does he have any reason for that? And Vogt's, that's just baseball. Well, if that's just baseball, I think I've had enough of that. That's just baseball this year. But I want to go to the eighth inning, if you don't mind. The bottom of the eighth inning, Stephen Kwan leads off the bottom of the eighth, gets a walk, nice at bat, yep. Does what he's supposed to do.
25: Yep. Hosey's up. You're going.
2: Wild pitch. Mm-hmm. Wild pitch. Kwan gets the second. You have a chance to tie this game now, D-Man, without even getting a hit. That's get him right. Over. Get him in. New ball game. Hosey strikes out swinging. Nathaniel Lowe strikes out looking. Angel Martinez strikes out swinging. They didn't even put the ball in play. At some point, don't you have to ask, what are we doing here? Is there not a game plan? I mean, it's one thing not to score the run. That happens. They didn't even put the ball in play. Hosey's, you know, I know Hosey's struggling, and he's probably hurt. And if that's the case, just put him on the IL. Let's just end this madness. Give him the rest of the season off. This team ain't going anywhere. And I'm not waving the white flag just yet. But let's be honest here. In a week or two, we're talking about how easy the schedule is. But I said it last time, and I'm going to say it again. Those same teams are circling their schedule and saying, we can beat these guys because they can. And it's sad because they're wasting Parker Messick. I mean, what a stud. I mean, the guy goes out there, strikes out 10, gives up one run, and you got to look at him and say, sorry, kid, that's just not good enough because we can't score a single run. And I feel bad for Tom Hamilton that on his birthday he's got to call guards ball for 2 hours plus, and it's just like, have we had enough of guards ball yet? I know everyone's had enough of guards ball, but, we're going to keep working. That's what he keeps saying after every post game. Kevin Stefanski Jr., we're going to keep working. We're close. And he said that he doesn't want to take away anything from Tugboat Wilkinson and Adrian Hauser in their bullpen tonight because they were great. I'm thinking, they're 24 games under 500. They're not great.
25: Yeah,
2: I just can't believe that we got to do this every stinking night.
25: Yeah, I hear you. And Drew, thanks for the call. I don't mind the frustration. I mean, that's what the Guardians have done to us this year. They've caused us to be frustrated. 61 and 66, including underwater at home. These are the types of games that come back to haunt you late in the year when you're scrounging around for victories. But we've said that so many times. At some point, you can see that this is who they are. And I've tried to extract a little more potential out of them with the operation win the division, but a night like tonight, the air just gets sucked right out of the balloon again. It's really difficult to stomach that. And Drew makes a point in the eighth inning, you've got the runner at second base, the tying run at second. You're Jose Ramirez. Your hand is hurting. I know it's, everybody says he swings away. How about you just bunt for a base hit? Bunt for a hit. To me, there's two outcomes there. Well, wait. There would be three outcomes in bunting for a base hit. Either you are out and the runner doesn't advance, which is a horrible scenario, but I don't think that's going to happen with Ramirez because he knows how to bunt and he's batting left-handed, so he's that much faster to first base. The second outcome is bunt thrown out at first, but runner at third with one out. And the third outcome is beat out the bunt and it's first and third no outs. I would have liked Ramirez in that situation, given that his hand is hurting, to drag it. Just bunt to the right side and get the runner to third for Nathaniel Lowe. You're not getting the runner to third for Speedy Petey or some of the other hacks that this lineup has. You're getting him to third for Nathaniel Lowe. But Ramirez, understandably, I mean, I get it. I get the reasoning behind it. But if it's that late in the game and I got the tying run at second with nobody out and I know how to bunt and I have speed and I've got a right-hander on the mound, I'm bunting for a hit. To guarantee I'm getting the runner to third with fewer than two outs. While Ramirez winds up striking out swinging, and then Nathaniel Lowe, well, guess what? He struck out, so what good would it have done? And then Angel struck out. Ramirez and Lowe were struck out on fastballs. Ramirez swinging and Lowe looking. I would love to know how many fastballs were thrown by the Giants today in the zone that the Guardians did nothing with. As in, either fouled off or swung and missed or took. How many fastballs were thrown by the Giants in the zone that the Guardians did not put in play? I'm betting it was several dozen. And that's staggering because you have to go to work on the fastball. If you can't go to work on the fastball and put it in play, then you have really very little hope as an offense. Anthony in Cleveland, the original AIC. What's up, Anthony?
3: Good, good. Look, this is the kind of loss that is so frustrating, man. And you know, the fact that their record at home, Dennis, what is it, 12-48?
25: Well, no, that's not the home record. That's when scoring three or fewer.
3: Oh, okay. Okay.
25: But yeah, they're under 500 at home. Get the up-to-date number here. And
3: the Giants is actually one of the worst teams in the National League and probably one of the worst teams in baseball.
25: Yeah, Anthony, before you continue, 30-34 for the Guardians at home. Worst home record in the AL Central. And that includes the Royals, who are 31-30 at Kauffman Stadium. Continue.
3: I mean, Parker Messick. I mean, the guy pitched a magnificent game, and this guy is one of the best pitchers in the American League. And what's his record? I mean, how many games has he won?
25: Messick is 9-8 now. But you know what? The pitchers don't worry about the win-loss record anymore. All they have to do is put up quality starts, and they'll get paid. But team player, and he wants his team to win.
3: Is indeed. But what I'm trying to say here, If he was getting any run support, he probably would have won more games.
25: Oh, yeah, for sure.
3: And with this offense, it's feast or famine. And it doesn't matter. We can talk about what the White Sox or the Twins are doing or not doing. If we can't step it up, okay, we're not going to be able to surpass them. And yeah. And but people think that we're gonna go to the wild card. And I've heard somebody said, oh, we're only a game and a half out of the wild card. The wild
25: feels
3: card
25: like 11 and a half. Yeah. Anthony, thanks for the call. Yeah, I don't even look at the wild card because there's so much traffic. When you're as bad as the Guardians are, record-wise, 61-66, you're not a playoff team in my eyes. Doesn't mean I don't chart a course for you to try to be one, but right now, they're not. This is a mediocre to bad team, and it would be one thing if this team had horrible hitting, horrible fielding, and horrible pitching. In other words, it was a slapstick outfit. Go back to the White Sox of 2024 when they lost 121 games. That type of stuff. You know, a horrible, horrible 1991 style Indians losing 105 games. But the shame of this season is that the starting pitching is being wasted on balance. I mean, Guardians have won a bunch of games, close games, low-scoring games that were well-pitched. So it's not like they're losing them all. But when you look at this season in totality and you recognize, as Anthony was pointing out, the overall quality of starting pitching that this team's got, this doesn't happen all that often. Certainly not when I was growing up on the 70s and 80s Guardians, I mean Indians. You were lucky to have two really good starting pitchers on those teams. Sometimes there were three and you know, occasionally four. But most of the time, you know, we're looking around for guys who can go five innings. This year, there have been so many good starts combined from Williams, even though I want him to pitch deeper and I want him to pitch better at night. Bibee, Cantillo, Messick, and even the Cyclone, Slade Ciccone. It's being wasted, and that's what hurts the most. 216-578-1100, 216-578-1100. 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We will be back on the other side of the upcoming break.

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14: New pressure on Iran. I'm Lisa Lacerra, Fox News. President Trump promising a new attack, but not on the battlefield.
15: On Truth Social Wednesday night, the president announced what he is calling the most crushing economic operation ever taken against any country, fueled by Iran's failure to make a deal with the U.S. to end military operations. President Trump promising economic D-Day and also stating that if any country aids Iran economically, that country will also face consequences. Although he didn't offer any specific actions, the president did write that, quote, these maniacs are on the ropes and these historic measures will cripple them and their ability to project terror worldwide.
14: Fox's Kevin Uresky. This is the UAE has suspended all trade with Iran after coming under renewed missile fire. The day for the jury in the case of a Massachusetts mom on trial for murdering her three kids ended early and abruptly on day 16.
16: After a delay in the proceeding, Judge William Sullivan said he was ending court for the day. He didn't say why and urged the jury
17: not to speculate about what it is.
3: You're not to hold it against either side.
16: Earlier in the day, the defense finished with a doctor who worked with the defendant, Lindsay Clancy. There was a concern about another defense witness, Emily Thorndike, a TikTok user who once worked at the hospital Clancy checked herself into. Judge Sullivan did not allow that witness because there was no meeting of the two.
14: Fox's Grinnell Scott. Court is back in session tomorrow morning. Tens of thousands of people in northwest Indiana, including 20,000 in the city of Gary, remain without power more than a week after deadly storms leveled trees and knocked down power lines across the region. The Army says it will resume Apache helicopter training missions after a pause following a crash in Texas that killed two soldiers. The cause of the August 12th crash near Fort Hood remains under investigation. America's listening to Fox News.
17: I'm Tom Moore. Here's what else you need to know. The IX Center soon will once again be the site of major trade and consumer shows. It will be until 2029. Haslam Sports Group will be in charge of them. The IX Center had planned on turning the whole building into industrial and warehouse space. Scott McGordy of the IX Center says some events already are on the calendar.
18: It is going to be the Ohio Outdoor Fall RV Fest, and that will be taking place outdoors in our parking lot September 10th through the 13th. We have all of that information online at ixcenter.com/events. And the other event that we have announced this morning is that Cleveland Christmas Connection will be returning the weekend right before Thanksgiving, November 20th through the 22nd.
17: And Lou Vitantonio, president of the Cleveland Auto Show, says they later confirmed that auto show dates at the IX Center will be happening.
19: We're excited that the Haslams have stepped up and took on the responsibility to keep those shows alive, not just the auto show, but all the shows at the IX Center. It's a great facility.
17: He said they had planned on holding next year's auto show downtown at the Huntington Convention Center, but the convention center could only accommodate 3.5 days for an event that's usually 10 days long. Ohio, the first state in the nation to require public schools to adopt a formal policy on artificial intelligence usage. A new state law directs school districts to submit their own AI guidelines for this school year or implement the policy put together by the Ohio Department of Education. Approved policies include rules on appropriate and inappropriate uses of AI for both students and staff. Now your 3 News forecast.
20: 70s through the evening hours with partly sunny skies, maybe a thunder shower in a couple of spots well to our south. Overnight lows tonight down to 62 with isolated rain and thunder here and there. Thursday, any shower would be early in the morning and then sunshine winning out for the afternoon. 77 from the 3 News Weather Center. I'm Mark Johnson.
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25: If you are in the Major League Baseball Players Association, or even tangentially linked to the MLBPA, you're going to want to hear what I have to say coming around 10:37 about the labor negotiations with the owners and players. That was Stephen Stefanski or Kevin Vogt speaking. I get the impression, get the feeling that when the Guardians finish their season at 60 and 102 with yet another low-scoring loss, Stephen Vogt is, well, I mean, 60 and 102, that's pretty daggone extreme. But when they're, you know, finishing a very disappointing season, yeah, they can't finish 60 and 102. All right, how about 70 and 92? When they're finishing 70 and 92 with a low-scoring loss, Stephen Vogt's going to go into the offseason saying, hey, that's baseball. We tried our best. I don't want to hear it. Not tonight. So many bad plate appearances. It was just a mess. Tugboat Wilkinson schooled you for 2 innings. Hauser was dominant. I'm not buying it. This wasn't Logan Webb who was shutting down the Guardians. A few days ago, I and others were wondering, what is taking the Cavaliers so long where James Harden's concerned? Why haven't they announced the multi-year deal that we all know that Harden verbally agreed to with the Cavs? So I reached out to Spencer Davies, Spin Davies on X, the great Spencer Davies, and he said that they're still trying to figure out if they can get Peyton Watson from the Nuggets. And Harden is waiting on that potential trade. And there was also a chance for the Cavs to be in on Jonathan Kuminga, but mostly, Spin Davies was telling me Peyton Watson is the guy that the Cavs are eyeballing. And only until we know the outcome of the Watson sweepstakes, only then will, you know, Harden say, all right, this is the number. And guess what? The Cleveland Cavaliers, according to Sean Sharania of ESPN, the Cavs have landed Peyton Watson. Peyton Watson to the Cavs, Max Strus. Hate to say goodbye to Dr. Strus. Strus is loose. But Max Strus is gone to the Clippers in a multi-team trade. Strus, assuming he stays with the Clippers, reunites with Darius Garland. From Shams, the Cavs, Nuggets, and Clippers have agreed on a trade that will send Peyton Watson to Cleveland, Max Strus to L.A. Sources tell ESPN. As part of the multi-team deal, Denver will receive an unprotected 2031 Cleveland first-round pick and 2032 Sacramento Kings second-rounder, according to sources. Watson will sign a new four-year, $88 million deal with a player option and trade kicker to join the Cavs and get ready for his reps. Clutch Sports CEO Rich Paul and agents Lucas Newton and Calvin Andrews told ESPN. So I guess failing to land LeBron didn't sour the Cavs on Clutch or Clutch on the Cavs, because Clutch Sports has Perry Watson and he comes to the Cavaliers as a consolation prize, and the Cavs would say we're more than happy with that consolation prize. According to Shams, Cavs bring in the 23-year-old wing for athleticism and scoring after he had a career year in Denver. This past week, Cavs have traded Dennis Schroeder. So, yeah, and I mean, I was looking at the numbers for the young fella Watson, and they are they're impressive. And certainly last year, he is just 23 years old out of UCLA. And he's four seasons in. Last season with Denver, 54 games, 40 starts, averaged 30 minutes a game, shot 49% from the field, 41% from three, 73% from the line. And he's a guy who can defend 14.6 points, 4.9 rebounds, 2.1 assists. So that is a guy that the Cavaliers absolutely were eyeballing once they missed out on LeBron and the Cavs have landed him. I would expect that Harden's deal will be announced soon. You know, he's going to let Watson get his glory with the Cavs before, you know, the announcement is made. I would guess it's probably going to be 2 years with an option for a third for Harden. So excellent job by the Cavaliers to land Peyton Watson. And yes, they had to give up a high-energy guy in Max Strus, but I think that Peyton Watson fits in better for this team in a postseason series than would Max Strus, given what the Cavs have on the roster. We go to Joe in Cleveland. Joe, you are on Dollar Bank Extra Innings. Go.
5: Yeah, I think Drew in Chicago was right on the point where if Jose Ramirez can't turn it around, which doesn't look like he is, it would probably be better to shut him down. Because I did a little homework. I mean, is it normal across Major League Baseball, particularly the higher-end guys that are getting paid, you know, $15 to $20 million a year, to have more runners left in scoring position than they have RBIs?
25: I'm not exactly sure about that, Joe, but it's not. Well, let me just say this about Hosey, though. He entered tonight with six hits in his last three games, including 3-for-5 last night. But it was not a good night for Hosey tonight.
5: No, no. And all we needed was, like you said later on, but if you can't swing the bat with authority, try bunting.
25: Yeah.
5: I mean, these like that seventh or eighth inning, whatever one it was, that was pathetic. And we've been watching this all year long. I mean, the team played better when DeLauder, Martinez, and Ramirez weren't available. They played 500 ball. That's better than they're doing right now.
25: Hey, Joe, thanks for the call. It didn't help the Guardians tonight that Joe Adell unavailable after fouling the ball off his knee, and Chase DeLauder not ready yet, coming back from the hammy. They did make a move. They brought up David Fry and put the veteran Rhys Hoskins on the IL because of back discomfort, back tightness, whatever it is. I mean, you know, that's the Guardians aren't the only team to do that. But, yeah, I mean, they were shorthanded with what they wanted to do. It would have helped to have Adell, especially given that he had six RBI and three hits last night.

0: Back to Dollar Bank Extra Innings on WTAM 1100, home of the Guardians. 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
1: Major League Baseball Players Association and players therein. You're going to want to hear what I have to say coming out of the bottom of the hour break. Because it is just mind-blowing what's going on the left coast. 216-578-1100, 216-578-1100. Text the show 21095 or hit the talkback button. And we've already got action on the talkback, and we'll be getting to that as the show rolls on. We're also going to properly celebrate the National Baseball Hall of Fame play-by-play voice Tom Hamilton's birthday.

0: birthday today. We got an anniversary of a very special home run in 21st century Cleveland Indians history. So got all that going on. Rob Rozicki doing a million things. And, of course, we're trying to make sense of the latest snooze fest by the Cleveland offense. 6-for-33 with 2 walks and 8 strikeouts. 1 extra base hit. Travis Pezzana. Credit Pezzana. Pulled the hands in, quieter hands, and zipped it down the right field line. Had 2 balls that he hit 104 miles an hour today. I don't blame Pezzana for today's loss. He was 1-for-4, but, you know, he deserved the better fate based on the exit velos. And I liked him. He was quieter in the box. And he, you know, had a couple of balls that he hit on the screws. One was a hit, one wasn't. He's down the list of issues as far as I'm concerned. And he, you know, set up the threat with second and third and 2 outs that went begging. But the Guardians just nowhere near good enough. 1 extra base hit, as we said, Bazana's double. So 5 singles, 1 double, 2 walks. And let me guess, I have not looked at this number yet. Let me guess, the Giants pitched this shutout in fewer than 125 pitches. That's just my guess. Here we go. I'm wrong. 135. But still, that's not outrageous. 9 innings, 6 hits, no runs, 2 walks, 8 strikeouts, 135 pitches for the Giants. Wilkinson, Hauser, and Smith. In other words, not Webb. And they just dominated the Guardians. And I'm not in the mood to tip the hat to those three guys. Tugboat's fun. Oh, yeah, no Robbie Ray either. I'm not in the mood to tip the hat to, you know, to those three guys, especially Wilkinson. We go to John in Akron. John, you are on the show. What do you got, John?
1: Well, we're at the game tonight, and it seems there's a real confidence problem amongst the hitters. You can tell from the body language who has and who hasn't. Jake, for instance.
0: John, can you take us off speaker, please? John, can you just take us off speaker? No, but you're driving, right? Are you driving?
1: Right. I just said.
0: Oh, shit.
1: Yes.
0: Yeah, I don't want you to take us off speaker then if you're driving. Because you got to keep both hands on the wheel, please.
1: Yes, sir.
0: All right, keep both hands on the wheel.
1: Yes, sir.
0: All right. What? I'm sorry. Sir? I'll deal with the noise in the background. What do you got?
1: Well, yeah, we were at the game tonight, and it's pretty easy to tell there's a confidence problem amongst the batters, and from the body language, you can tell those who are confident. Jake Kwan and his turnaround, and those who aren't.
0: Yeah.
1: And I'm just wondering, who is the psychiatrist for the Guardians? Is it Lucy from Peanuts? Maybe she needs a raise.
0: Wow. John dropping the bomb, the Peanuts bomb. Thanks, John. John, keep the hands on the wheel. Drive home safely. It did look like it was another one of those games, and that's why I said I sized them up early. And, yes, I might have been proven wrong after the second and third, but there were 2 outs, and I was like, I doubt it, and they wound up not scoring anyway. But early on, I looked at this team. I'm like, I don't think they're going to win the game. It just felt like another game where the confidence was lacking, that they were going to get worked over for whatever reason. Whether the pitcher had good stuff or whether they were guessing or whether they didn't have the plan they needed to have. But, yeah, I mean, collectively, they looked overmatched again. And it's so frustrating to watch as a Guardians fan. We go to Jeff in Lakewood. Let's squeeze Jeff in before the break. What's up, Jeff?
2: What's going on, Dennis Matlock? He said, squeeze me in for the break. Yeah, I didn't get a chance to get it. I was at the wait over, but I was keeping up score. And me and you were talking the other day, man. This is, you know, you don't want to, like, kind of overreact, man. I know them pitchers, man, on this ball club, man, want to just get me out of here. Get me off this team. Before that kid, the pitch gave up one run and lose the game. And San Francisco probably said, we got one run. That's all we need. All we need is one run to beat the Guardians. And they talking about how they got these teams. They got Colorado. Colorado going to whoop on them. Then Kansas City going to whoop on them. But like you said, Dennis, man, this offense, man, it's starting to be a disgrace, man. That's a disgrace because ain't nobody on this planet going to tell me every pitch that come out against the Guardians is that dominant. And ain't nobody going to tell me that. I'm not going to believe that. The Guardians is that bad of an offense, man. Because ain't nobody. You got your first starter, your second, your third, your fourth, and your fifth. Everybody that dominated against this team?
0: Yeah.
2: This offense, man, it just started to be, it's concerning, man. It just started to be a disgrace, man. I can't believe they is awful, man. That stuff is hard. That just looks so depressing.
0: Yeah.
2: It's depressing.
0: Jeff, thanks for the call. Hey, I love Jeff. But, yeah, I mean, Jeff speaks the truth. Hey, well, we got to call it as we see it. I mean, on a given day, we got to call it as we see it. And today was bad. Today was bad news all the way around. White Sox started it out by beating the Cubs and Wrigley in the afternoon, and then the Guardians just zombie baseball their way through offensively because we know that, you know, Messick was brilliant. One run allowed, that's it. That was all that was scored for the game. 1-0, Giants beat the Guardians. Series finale tomorrow afternoon, must win. Absolute must win. I don't want to hear that there's still time in the season. You have to win tomorrow afternoon, especially given that Gavin Williams is pitching during the day. Have to beat this version of the Giants tomorrow and salvage the series. And, yeah, I said salvage because they should have been able to sweep them. 216-578-1100. 216-578-1100. Text the show 21095.
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5: Strong storms are again threatening parts of the Midwest. Flood watches are up again in Indiana, Missouri, and Illinois, the same areas that have been dealing with ongoing flood threats all week. Thousands in Indiana are still without power due to the ongoing storms. Reports say the Federal Drug Enforcement Agency is joining the investigation into the death of American actress Hayden Panettiere. This after an earlier TMZ report that police are looking into whether Panettiere's death may have involved criminal conduct. Police in Greenville, South Carolina visited the home of the late actress's boyfriend, Brian Hickerson, for a welfare check days after Panettiere was found dead at a nearby Airbnb. Hawaii is facing a new tropical threat. The National Hurricane Center is tracking a new tropical disturbance east-southeast of the Hawaiian Islands that has a high chance, they say, of developing into a tropical depression. Right now, the system is expected to keep south of the islands, but it could bring heavy rains. I'm Scott Carr.
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0: Hey guys, I'm flying into Denver tomorrow to visit friends and go to the games, but after tonight, I'm not really looking forward to that. I was looking forward to some, cakewalk teams. We're not going to get that, so at least the beers at Coors Field are going to be cheap.
1: I'm sick of guards, Bob. This team needed a right-handed power threat from the start of the season. I believe that would have helped this team a lot. They would have gotten more wins at the beginning of the season, and they wouldn't be wasting the pitching. They wouldn't be pressing down the stretch. They're not going nowhere. And if they get to the playoffs, they're out of there quick.
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3: 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Minor league deal, they gambled on Hoskins, and that gamble has not worked. Now, it wasn't much of a gamble because he was a minor league signee, but the point is that they didn't exactly land anybody that they could readily expect was going to contribute as a right-handed bat. And I agree that they gave up way too many games early in the year. They should have been able to build a cushion in the AL Comedy Central. Instead, they didn't. And now they're looking uphill, and they could have used those stored nuts, in the tree. And when I look at this season already, and I'm pretty sure based on my mood and the mood of the callers and texters tonight, this is how I'm going to be feeling at the end of the season. Some of these numbers just pop as far as, jarring. And I know the season's not over, so there's time to add more to these. But 30 and 34 at home, six losses this season when leading after seven innings, and all of them at home. 23 and 6 the Guardians are when leading after seven. 4 and 24 when trailing after seven. They have more losses when leading after seven than they do victories when trailing after seven. That's really, really, really, really bad. That tells a tale in and of itself. 16 and 33 when they don't homer. I mean, it's brutal. Opponent scores first. Guardians now 17 and 43. Maybe that's why I thought the game was over when the Giants scratched across one run and led 1-0. We go to Big Al in Canton. What's up, Big Al?
4: Man, you are the man.
3: It's so good to see your name on the board again, Big Al.
4: Yeah, I listen every night. I had to call tonight. Before I had something else to say, but I'm going to start with this. You were a prophet when it came to the call before the break before, when you told the person to keep both hands on the wheel. Maybe the skipper needs to keep both hands on the wheel. How about that? Maybe he needs to have a clue. Maybe he needs to have a plan. Maybe they need a plan for the batting people coming up. Everybody coming up. My buddy at Cowboy Ray in Canton, who doesn't call as much as he should, has said it all year. They have no clue coming up to the plate. There's no plan in place. And it's been quite obvious the whole year. Now, here's the other two things I got to say. Skipper's post-game remarks. Let's flush it. Okay, that's a great one. He's used that before. Let's turn the page. These are after losses. Okay, let's turn the page. But the one that you're hitting on and everybody else that we're getting tired of is you got to tip your hat. Tip your hat to garbage is what we're tipping our hat to. And even he knows it. He can't be that stupid. He can't be. And on a final note tonight, Rich Paul gave us a gift tonight. He didn't give us LeBron James, which is okay, but he gave us, and he signed with him, Peyton Watson. So, and that's Rich Paul's his agent, and he gifted that to us for Max Strus. So let's give Rich Paul a little bit of a clap there, because that's probably better than having LeBron James come back, to be honest with you. Wow. I'm out.
3: Thanks, Big Al.
4: Great show, as always.
3: Awesome stuff from Big Al. And yeah, Rich Paul winds up doing us a solid. Rich Paul and Clutch Sports. Like, you know, you guys missed out on LeBron. I maybe thought he was coming to Cleveland, but he decided not to. Hey, you can go ahead and pursue Perry Watson. And, and James Harden is going to get paid. From Heavy.com, James Harden waited so Cleveland could spend its flexibility elsewhere first. Watson is the payoff. Cavaliers landed the 23-year-old two-way forward they coveted without eliminating their ability to give Harden a substantial new contract. There was a cost beyond money, however. Bobby Marks noted that after surrendering their unprotected 2031 pick for Watson, the Cavs currently have no first-round picks available to trade. I don't think they're worried about that. But James Harden patiently waited to see if the Cavaliers could land a Peyton Watson or Jonathan Kuminga. They wound up getting Watson. I thought Watson was a much better fit for the Cavs than Kuminga was. But if Harden had insisted on his deal being finalized right after the season was over, then it would have hamstrung the Cavs greatly. He knew he had the verbal commitment from the Cavs for a multi-year deal, so he's like, all right, do the best you can to upgrade the roster. I'll sit here and wait, but when it's all said and done, I need my jack. And he's going to get his jack. It's just a matter of exactly how much. So the Cavaliers, you know, will finagle and figure out how to fit and get out of that second apron. Ryan in Middleburg Heights. Ryan, you are on the show. What do you got?
5: Hey, dude, man. Real pleasure. You're a pros pro. So I appreciate the time tonight.
3: Well, thank you, sir.
5: Really, honestly, my opinion is that these are the things that when you lose them, that's what you'll look back on when you fall a couple of games short. And it's really a shame. This is one we should have had. I know we were down some sticks, but it's one that we should have figured out how to win, and it's really disheartening. And honestly, my only other take tonight is that I really do think it's time for a change in our hitting program. I mean, I mean, Grant Fink, I think it's time to turn the page on him and bring in a fresh voice, somebody from outside the organization, to come in and revamp the hitting program. And trying to keep hope alive, but it's getting harder after nothing like this. And I appreciate your time, G-Man.
3: You got it, Ryan. And thank you for the call. Yesterday we were riding high, OWTD, Operation Win the Division, had great news. Cubs beat the White Sox. Guardians beat the Giants. Well, we're right back in the mud puddle because the Guardians lost after the White Sox beat the Cubs at Wrigley. Still on schedule, though, for Phase 1, if and only if the Guardians win tomorrow afternoon and win the series 2-1. I would have loved a sweep. They should have been able to get a sweep, but I will settle for 2 out of 3 because 1 out of 3 is basically the end of the world. But Ryan, you know, he hit it. He absolutely hit it. This was a game that the Guardians should have figured out a way to win. I couldn't have said it better. That's why mad props to Ryan. This is a game the Guardians should have figured out a way to win. Started by Tugboat Wilkinson of the San Francisco Giants, your former farmhand, Not a flamethrower by any stretch. Hadn't exactly lit the world on fire at AAA for the Giants. Yeah, he only pitched two innings, but you should have been able to pound him in those two innings. Gave up one soft single to Angel Martinez. That set the tone. Then Hauser came in, and he was dealing like Logan Webb. This 1-0 loss, this is not like losing 1-0 to peak Garrett Cole or Carlos Rodon or Yamamoto. I mean, this is, come on. Honestly, I've been thinking about this. I might have my dramatic proposal for the Cleveland hitters the rest of the year. I'm sorting it through right now. Methinks, coming up after the 11 o'clock break, that I'm going to say that I'm going to have a plan for the Guardians, because we talk about how their hitters don't seem to have a plan. Well, I'm going to have a plan for them as a group. Yeah, I'm in on this one, but I will get to the labor strife, soon enough, because it's just mind-numbing what's happening with the Major League Baseball owners. Rob Rozicki, are we blind here on a couple of these? All right, let's go to line 4. Your name, your city, what do you got? Hello.
6: Hello.
3: Yes. Name and city.
6: Can you hear me? Oh, yeah. Robert from Lorain.
3: What's up, Robert?
6: So I looked up some statistics.
3: Everybody seems to be going to looking up statistics these days. That's what they force us to do.
6: Baseball is so statistically relevant, if you ask me. I don't know of another sport that is more statistically relevant. But yeah. I didn't really realize the numbers were as bad as they were. 233 batting average for the team as a whole. That is 27th in Major League Baseball. What's striking to me is the OPS. We had the worst OPS in all of baseball. And to me, that speaks volumes. I'm kind of stunned by that, frankly. I knew it was bad, but I didn't know it was this bad. And then 3.95 runs a game, 29th in all of baseball. The other thing that is very concerning is, I'm going to say it now, I don't think Chase DeLauder will ever play a full, season being healthy, because we already know he's injury prone. He should have been here much sooner than he was. But over the last 3-4 years, he's been hurt. So I hope they have a backup plan. I don't know that you can have a backup plan for somebody who's in 285. But this hitting situation is very disturbing, to say the least.
3: Yeah.
6: And I don't know that we've seen anything like it. Very disconcerting.
3: No doubt. And Robert, thanks for the call. I'm not going to worry about DeLauder. I'm not worried about his durability this year. He's been nicked up, but nothing that was reckless. The hamstring, every player at some point has a tight hamstring, you'd think. I'm sure there are some who got through an entire career without a hamstring tightness, but I haven't viewed Chase DeLauder with like one eye open, like, oh no, when's the next catastrophe coming around the corner? He's been pretty durable. He's played through some pain. He had the cracked rib that he was playing with, Rob Rozicki.
7: Yeah, you really can't get mad at him for the cracked rib or blame the injury bug on that one. That was one big thing that we were really worried about coming into the season. And really, I want to say around the All-Star break, I think we all kind of realized, okay, he's holding up okay enough. You can't blame him for 10 days on the IL. So, yeah, I mean, he's been absolutely fine as a 285 hitter who's been durable. I mean, almost 100 games this year. We're good to go.
3: And Robert went to the stats. I've been going to the stats. That's what the Guardians force us to do when they lose 1-0 to the hideous Giants in Cleveland. Rob Rozicki, you are the human supercomputer, but were even you aware that the Cleveland catchers entering tonight had thrown out just 15 of 103 runners attempting to steal.
7: You said 15. I thought you were going to say 15%, but it's actually worse
3: 14.6%.
7: Than that. Yeah. Oh, yeah. Well, I mean, it's more than 100. So yeah. I knew they weren't great.
3: Oh, my goodness.
7: But, I mean, yeah, it's great that we're getting a couple 200 averages here, but I did not. That has to be close to the worst in Major League Baseball.
3: Yeah, and listen, I mean, we've given Hedges a lot of love for his offense this year and his work behind the plate, his handling of the staff. But entering tonight 2 for 39, throwing out runners? Oh, my gosh. I mean, and I know some of it is on the pitchers. I get that. You know, the best base stealers over the years have said, hey, I steal the base off the pitcher, not the catcher. But still, you'd think that the Guardians catching crew would run into a few more than just 15 of 103. Another symptom of the problem. 216-578-1100. 216-578-1100. You know what, Rob? Let's do it again. Line 6, name and location. What do you got?
7: Let's live dangerously.
8: Hey, what's up? This is Blackwell from Cleveland.
3: Blackwell, your man Joe Adell, we needed him tonight.
8: I know. That's the reason why this pity party has to stop, man. We just had Chase DeLauder and Joe Adell on the bench. Listen, it's never okay to lose, but as fans, you got to realize that the sun comes after the rain, man. I mean, we didn't find the game to lose. I mean, way to lose, you just didn't have your two most dangerous power hitters in the game.
3: But Blackwell, that said, though, even you have to admit, in a 1-0, I mean, the Giants didn't exactly clobber the Guardians. They said, hey, you can win this 2-1. You got to figure out a way, as the previous caller said. You got to figure out a way to win.
8: I'm going to keep it real with you. It's not even something I got to admit. I'm going to tell you right now, I wanted to slit my wrist listening to this game on the radio, but I fell asleep. It is what it is. That being said, it is what it is. Hopefully, they'll be in the lineup tomorrow or something. And as far as the Cavs, I'm glad that we got the new guy. Will y'all please put Donovan Mitchell at point guard and trade James Harden? That's not.
3: Good luck with that.
8: That's the cure. That's the cure. That's the cure for that situation. And if you want to know the cure for Benzana, I heard what you had to say. I kind of know the cure for it. If y'all want to text me about it later, I'll tell you what it is. You're gonna need a right hand catcher's glove. And yeah, that's where it starts.
3: Well, Blackwell, God bless, man. Thanks for the call, man.
8: Oh, go ahead.
3: Blackwell's like, pick your head up. Yeah, I appreciate the call. He was saying, pick your head up. Yeah, I mean, we're allowed to be down tonight. Tomorrow, we look forward to Gavin Williams dominating in the day and the Guardians getting out of their own building with a series win over the Giants. If they lose tomorrow, then I don't know if I'm even going to want to get behind a microphone or in front of a microphone, whatever the terminology exactly is. No, this is a must-win tomorrow afternoon. But, yeah, I mean, Blackwell is awesome, and, you know, he win or lose. But Peyton Watson coming to Cleveland, that's a really good pickup for the Cavs. Yes, they had to part with Strus, but I think they looked at this and they were like, Strus is kind of a redundancy on this roster, and he's not really going to help us in the postseason as much as a guy like Watson could. I think they're stuck with James Harden for several more years, and I don't think there'll be a taker. Even if the Cavs wanted to get out from under James Harden, the other teams would be like, no, talk to the hand. You guys are stuck with him. Hopefully James Harden settles into Cleveland, enjoys it, doesn't get bored with it. Hopefully the James Harden experience doesn't get stale. Unfortunately, it's happened at other places with him where he's gotten bored and it's gotten stale. I don't think the Don would be down for point guard, though. Even if you were to move on from James Harden, Mitchell's like, no, I'm an off guard. Leave me alone. I don't want to be handling the ball to that extent with that amount of frequency. But it's a good day. Today is a good day for the Cleveland Cavaliers. And I might have said Perry Watson. I might say it again tonight. Peyton Watson. But, yeah, Peyton Watson is a quality piece that the Cavs were able to add. And thank you, James Harden, for waiting and allowing that trade to take place and not hamstringing the Cavs to the point where they couldn't make that deal. So, three-team trade, Peyton Watson from the Nuggets to the Cavs, Max Strus to the Clippers. All right, so I postponed it, but on the other side of the upcoming break, I have my message for the MLBPA and their battle against MLB.
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1: A deadly aircraft collision in Pennsylvania. I'm Lisa Lucera, Fox News. The crash between the Cessna and the state police chopper happened at the Carlisle Airport at about 7 o'clock. State police say the chopper was involved in routine exercises and was hovering close to the ground when a Cessna 150 approached them from behind and struck the chopper. State police say the pilot of the Cessna was killed. Governor Josh Shapiro says there were two troopers in the chopper. They're being treated at a hospital.
2: Two Pennsylvania state troopers, Corporal Bryce Corman and Trooper Jason Mills, while injured, are going to be okay.
1: The NTSB and FAA are investigating. President Trump warning Iran of what he's calling the most crushing economic operation taken against any country. Writing on Truth Social of what he called an economic D-Day. Earlier today, he again told reporters the U.S. is in control of the Strait of Hormuz.
3: Right now, the strait is open. A lot of boats are coming through. People aren't reporting that, and that may slow down a little bit at some point. But right now, a lot of boats are coming through.
1: This as the UAE is suspending all trade with Iran after it says it's come under renewed fire from Tehran. President Trump's name will stay off the Kennedy Center in Washington for now.
4: Major renovations are coming to the Kennedy Center, but the Fame Performing Art Facilities Board tells a federal judge President Trump's name will not be added to the facility before September 8th as legal challenges continue. A federal judge previously ordered Trump's name removed, ruling it was added illegally. Earlier, the Kennedy Center board passed a resolution to change the venue's facade so it would read the John F. Kennedy Center for Performing Arts, restored and renovated by President Donald J. Trump. That led to outrage from President Trump's critics, who are challenging other planned renovations as well.
1: Fox's Tom Graham. 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
5: I'm Tom Moore. Here's what else you need to know. The IX Center soon will once again be the site of major trade and consumer shows. It will be until 2029. Haslam Sports Group will be in charge of them. The IX Center had planned on turning the whole building into industrial and warehouse space. Scott McGordy of the IX Center says some events already are on the calendar.
6: It is going to be the Ohio Outdoor Fall RV Fest, and that will be taking place outdoors in our parking lot September 10th through the 13th. We have all of that information online at ixcenter.com/events. And the other event that we have announced this morning is that Cleveland Christmas Connection will be returning the weekend right before Thanksgiving, November 20th through the 22nd.
5: And Lou Vidantonio, president of the Cleveland Auto Show, says they later confirmed that auto show dates at the IX Center will be happening.
7: We're excited that the Haslams have stepped up and took on the responsibility to keep those shows alive, not just the auto show, but all the shows at the IX Center. It's a great facility.
5: He said they had planned on holding next year's auto show downtown at the Huntington Convention Center, but the convention center could only accommodate 3.5 days for an event that's usually 10 days long. Ohio, the first state in the nation to require public schools to adopt a formal policy on artificial intelligence usage. A new state law directs school districts to submit their own AI guidelines for this school year or implement the policy put together by the Ohio Department of Education. Approved policies include rules on appropriate and inappropriate uses of AI for both students and staff. Now your 3 News forecast.
8: 70s through the evening hours with partly sunny skies, maybe a thunder shower in a couple of spots well to our south. Overnight lows tonight down to 62 with isolated rain and thunder here and there. Thursday, any shower would be early in the morning and then sunshine winning out for the afternoon. 77 from the 3 News Weather Center. I'm Mark Johnson.
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14: Bailey digs in, square stance, the 2-2 offering. Strike three called on a fastball, and the game is over. And the Giants shut out the Guardians 1-0.
15: Baseball. We're working. You know, we've shown at times that we have the ability to be a very good offense, and some nights the pitchers are going to win. And, you know, it feels especially frustrating when you lose 1-0 like that. But again, it happens, and we're going to keep working.
0: Back to Dollar Bank Extra Innings on WTAM 1100, home of the Guardians. 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
4: Steven Vogt's going to have a presser in the middle of December. Hey, we're going to keep working. Listen, it's long past time for Steven Vogt to chuck the optimism. He doesn't need to worry anymore about hurting his team's feelings. Get after the boys, voter. Every single time you see this kind of zombie-like performance from the offense, I want you to tear into them. Don't patty cake it. Don't say, well, you know what? It's baseball. And what are you going to do? Tugboat Wilkinson. Hauser was amazing. And oh, la, la, la, la. No. This was a disaster tonight. No excuse to lose to the Giants at Progressive Field 1-0 when the game isn't started by Logan Webb or, for that matter, Robbie Ray. I mean, this was Tugboat for two. And then Hauser, I mean, he could have gone 20 innings and given up nothing. Then the third reliever, I mean, the third pitcher, second reliever came in, shut down the Guardians. It just, this was bleep poor. And it's such a similar profile to what we've seen over and over and over this year. As far as the offense as a group, by the time the game's over, you can pretty much book that they're going to have, you know, I don't know, 3 to 6 or 7 hits. Most of them be singles. A couple of threats with two outs. And a slew of terrible plate appearances with runners on or nobody on. And I still can't wrap my brain around taking
16: a third strike to end the game, let alone a fastball to end the game. How do you do that? The answer to my rhetorical question is you're guessing. Well, the Guardians hitters have got to stop guessing. And that leads me to my advice to Grant Fink and the Guardians hitters as a whole. It's time to throw out all the analytics. Throw them out. It's time to get rid of the iPads. I don't want any of that stuff. Okay? Desperate times call for desperate measures. I've had it your way. I've had to watch your way, and your way ain't cutting it anywhere near consistently enough. So my way is no more data. I don't want any more data. I don't want any more iPads. I don't want any more iPhones to look at swings or computer screens to analyze swings. What we're going to do, Cleveland Guardians, is see ball, hit ball. Every single one of you. Now, I know that runs counter to my complaint about this team over the course of the season about not having enough of a plan going into the box. Well, I'm chucking any and all plan you might have had. The plan is see the ball and hit the ball. I want hitting simplified to such an extent that every one of those guys is getting in the box and is just going to figure out a way to get the barrel to the ball. No more guessing. No more, oh, you know what, it's 2-2 right now, and this guy's got a cutter, and the analytics tell me, or the scouting department tells me that, you know, 22% of the time he throws it with two strikes on the road. No, none of that. It's out. It's done. I want clear heads going into the box. And what you need to do, every one of your hitters, get in the box. Watch the ball come out of the pitcher's hand. Find the ball with your bat and hit it hard. And if you don't, get hits, at least you went down hacking. But I'm wondering if this group is too cluttered in the gray matter. If there's too many swing thoughts. Too much thoughts about mechanics and data and what the pitcher might throw me, what he might not throw me. I want clear minds going to the plate for all of them, every one of the Guardians. Get in there and just hit the ball. Go back to old school, Little League. Did you have scouting reports when you were in Little League, Pony League, Colt League? No. You saw the ball out of the pitcher's hand, and you smashed it. That's where we're going full circle on your baseball careers. Rob Rosicky, do you agree or disagree with my advice to the Cleveland hitting gurus and all the players when it comes to they got to go up to the plate and just hit the ball?
17: Yeah, I think there is a little bit of paralysis by analysis going on right now. That could really be a thing, overthinking a lot of things, especially with the runners on base and scoring position and all that kind of stuff. And I also kind of support you for no other reason than nothing else has worked until right now. So let's just throw out everything and try to start anew and just, you know, wipe away the chalkboard and just kind of take a new approach to everything. That might be the best idea right now.
16: And I think it would free these guys up. And I would say, you know, if I were Voter and Fink, I'd be like, I don't want to see you guys on an iPad. If you don't know your swings by now, then you're lost causes. Okay? Yeah, the cynics will be howling over that statement. But, you know, you don't need to look at any more tape or any more film or whatever term you use nowadays. You don't need to micromanage your swings. Get in the box. Stop guessing. Locate the ball and hit it hard. And here's the rub. You will not take a called third strike when it's a fastball. Not going to do it. Because if you're up there with a clear mind and you've got a 2-2, 3-2, 0-2, 1-2, whatever it is, fastball, you're not going to get tricked by it. You're not going to be like, oh, shoot, he didn't throw me the splitter. He was supposed to throw me the slider, and he threw me a heater. I'm frozen. No, you're going to react to the fastball, and you're going to swing the bat. So I think as a natural byproduct of my free mind approach is it's going to be there will not be a called third strike that's a fastball. You sure as heck better swing if it's a heater. Don't even bother coming back to the dugout being called out on strikes by a fastball, especially in the ABS challenge era. What say you about my new plan for Grant Fink and the boys? 216-578-1100. 216-578-1100. Text the show 21095. Or hit the talk back button while listening on the iHeartRadio app and leave a voice message. When we return, I promise I will at long last talk about MLBPA versus MLB. And then later in the hour, we properly celebrate, now that we're far enough removed from the stink bomb this earlier this evening, we probably celebrate the great Tom Hamilton's birthday.
18: Six thirty AM. Your alarm goes off. You join

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7: I thought for a split second that was Lou Brown on the talk back. The late, great Lou Brown. But, yeah, the talk back, leaving the messages on the iHeartRadio app is a smash hit tonight. And just keep them coming. Yeah, I mean, and Robbie Rowe dialed up the Cuyahoga River with Major League. That's what it feels like. That's the pace of the Guardians' offense. The pace of that song is what the Guardians' offense feels like on seemingly most nights when it gets into the box. Cuyahoga River, take a fastball down the middle for strike three. Green in Cleveland. Green, you are on the show. What do you got, Green?
8: Well, I got to go back to the boss in the dugout, Stephen Bolt. I mean, you know, we got professional, this is professional Major League Baseball, okay? And sometimes I question the decision-making by the voice on the bench, Stephen Bolt. I mean, I've seen too many times, as an example, a couple games ago, where I think we had a couple guys on, and we had Kwan. He was up to bat. And we had a guy in scoring position. And he bunted. You know, stuff like that. He should be, and he's the hottest hitter on the team. And I just think it's too much analytics. I think.

0: I like to see a manager being more creative, you know, and still playing, you know, thinking situation baseball. But it's, and we don't have a set lineup. A guy can be in a lineup, have a good night. Maybe we got a left-hander going. To me, if you're a major league hitter, you should be able to hit. And I'm not saying that the analytics are wrong. I'm just saying sometimes you just have to go with it. If a guy is hot and you got a left-hander coming in, you don't want to set him down. He should be able to, you know, let him get his swing. And that's what should be happening with all the players.
1: Yeah.
0: And I just think the manager is too analytic.
1: Well, great.
0: That's all I have to say.
1: Agreed. Thanks for the call.
0: And
1: I'm sorry. Okay. Go ahead. Finish it up. Oh, no, I'm sorry. We lost Green. Yeah, my bad. Green, thank you for the call. Steven Vogt's a former player. He's not that far removed from his playing days. I don't know how much of his managing is dictated by the analytics, the data, and how much his gut. I do think it would be nice if a guy who had a really good game the night before is back in the lineup the next day, even if it's not a favorable matchup, if it's left on left or even a right on right. So I have wondered about that. Here's the bottom line with Steven Vogt. He got praised, and rightly so, the past 2 years for teams that won the AL Central. And, you know, he was the manager of a division champ. This year, if things continue to go south, he should be judged on his team's final record. Just as he was praised the previous 2 years, he should get criticism if this season ends badly, if it ends the way it's been going. I'm trying to interject with operations, you know, win the division, but a lot of signs are pointing down that this is who they are, and they're just going to slop their way to the finish, and they're going to be well below 500. Well, if that's the case, then Steven Vogt has to wear it. There can't be excuses. There can't be, well, you know what, if this guy were healthier, that guy were healthier, this guy was this and that. No. A manager is ultimately responsible for the wins and the losses. And when the manager's team wins, he gets praised. And when the team loses, he doesn't. He gets criticized, or should get criticized. And the Guardians are 61 and 66. And they are wasting, I would say, generational starting pitching. You know, they're wasting some really, really good starting pitching, not just individual, but collective. And that's what makes this particular season so painful. If they had starters who couldn't get out of their own way, who were getting bombed every other night, 3 1/3, 2 2/3, 7 runs, 8 runs, what are you going to do? But that hasn't been the case. Parker Messick has been awesome. Tanner Bibee, majority of his starts, pretty good. I've been on Gavin Williams' so-called ace, but he's put his team in position to win the majority of his starts. Slade Ciccone was good for a month and a half. Joey Cantillo's been really good. You really haven't had a dog in this rotation. You haven't had a guy that you've had to just yank out of here after a month of being awful. And, yeah, Ciccone was demoted to the bullpen, but he wasn't horrible. So that's why I think Guardians world is so upset, is because this excellent starting pitching on a lot of nights, or good to excellent starting pitching on a lot of nights, is going for naught. You should not be 61 and 66 with the starting pitching you've received. But that's where the Guardians are. 216-578-1100. Text the show 21095. Talkback button. while listening on the iHeartRadio app. Leave a voice message. We'll be back.
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12: Millions in the American South are once again under heat alerts. Dozens of record high temperatures have already been broken this week, including in Miami and Oklahoma City, both cities seeing triple-digit temperatures. This says strong storms are threatening parts of the Midwest tonight. Flood watches are once again up for the Indiana, Missouri, and Illinois regions, the same areas that have been dealing with ongoing flood threats all week. Thousands in Indiana are still without power due to ongoing storms. Reports say the Federal Drug Enforcement Administration will join the investigation into the death of actress Hayden Panettiere. This after an earlier TMZ report that police are looking into whether Panettiere's death involved criminal conduct. Police in Greenville, South Carolina, arrived at the family home of the late actress's boyfriend, Brian Hickerson, for a welfare check, they say, days after Panettiere was found dead at a nearby Airbnb. A 911 call indicated she was in cardiac arrest following a possible overdose. I'm Scott Kong.
13: I survived 9 months in captivity, and I've spent my life exploring how other people survive what should have destroyed them.
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6: Dangerous heat remains the biggest weather story across parts of the Southwest. Excessive heat warnings continue for portions of Arizona and southeastern California, where afternoon temps are expected to reach 110 degrees or higher through the end of the work week. Overnight lows will remain unusually warm, offering little relief from the heat. Meanwhile, monsoon moisture is bringing scattered thunderstorms to parts of Arizona and the Four Corners region. Some storms could produce strong wind gusts, blowing dust, frequent lightning, and some heavy rainfall. Across the Gulf Coast and southeast, typical summertime conditions continue with hot and humid weather fueling afternoon and evening thunderstorms. Drivers should be alert for brief downpours. The Central Plains and Midwest continue to expect scattered showers here and there. And along the West Coast, conditions remain mostly dry, though elevated fire weather concerns persist in some areas due to hot temps and low humidity. In the Northeast, expect seasonable temperatures with a mix of sun and clouds and only spotty shower chances. That's your national forecast. I'm Monica Nelson.
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19: Back to Dollar Bank Extra Innings on WTAM 1100, home of the Guardians. 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
1: Excellent job, Cleveland Cavaliers. Kobe Altman got it done. Hey, what did I say going into the offseason? I said the Cavs need to have a different look by the time training camp starts. You can't reheat, repackage what got smoked by the Knicks in the Eastern Conference Finals. What almost lost to the Raptors in the first round. Raptors hadn't been injured. Raptors would have won that series. You know and I know it. What almost lost to the Pistons in the second round and got throttled by the Knicks in the Eastern Conference Finals. You couldn't repackage that. You couldn't bring them back and say, you know what? We're counting on a full season of James Harden. That's the difference. No, you had to give the Eastern Conference opponents a different look. I thought that different look was going to be LeBron. I was hoping it would be. It wasn't. LeBron ultimately went to Philadelphia. Okay, that stung, but I was like, Cavs, please tell me you've got a plan B. They did. That plan B was Peyton Watson. And the Cavaliers have landed Watson from the Nuggets. Robert Zicke informing us that it's now a five-team trade, right? They're lumping in Schroeder and all that.
20: Yeah, it looks like this thing's turning into a bona fide thing. Yeah, it's now the Cavs, the Nuggets, the Clippers, the Wizards, and now, yeah, they're throwing in the Hornets and Dennis Schroeder and all that kind of stuff.
1: All kinds of salary cap machinations going on, but the bottom line is Peyton Watson is coming to Cleveland, and he slots in perfectly as the wing that the Cavs have desperately needed. He's not quite a 3-and-D because he's not a three-point sniper, but he was good enough from three. I think 1.5 makes at 40% last year. But Watson at 6'8", perfect fit for the Cavaliers. Harden at the point, Spida at the two, Watson at the three, Mobley at the four, Allen at the five. Jalen Tyson is your sixth man. Proctor backs up Harden. Merrill backs up Mitchell. Malik Thomas in the backcourt. Hazania backs up Mobley. Bryant backs up Allen. The different look that the Cavaliers are going to give Eastern Conference opponents and, you know, also Western Conference, but we focus on the East. The different look they're going to give them is Peyton Watson and Malik Thomas. Malik Thomas, he whetted our appetite with that amazing summer league, and I can't wait to see what Malik Thomas has in store in his rookie campaign for the Cavs. Hopefully, you also get a much improved Evan Mobley. more diversity on the offensive end, more versatility on the offensive end. I don't think you're going to get too much more of improvement from a guy like Harden or Mitchell or Jared Allen, but Evan Mobley has room for growth. And then Jalen Tyson. Hopefully he takes the second half of last year when he fell off the map and then was unable to really help in the playoffs. Hopefully he takes that and uses that as fuel and motivation and comes to camp ready to take names. And he becomes a really, really, really good sixth man. And Tyrese Proctor. I envision growth from Tyrese Proctor. So good job, really good job by the Cavaliers to change the look of their team enough. Because, you know, it had to be within reason. You weren't going to get rid of all your guys. You weren't even going to get rid of half your guys. And you knew Harden was coming back, and you knew Mitchell was coming back, and you knew Mobley was coming back. So you had to do it within reason, and I think the Cavaliers succeeded based on what they were able to do, you know, based on their salary situation, their salary cap situation. I am very pleased with the Cavaliers landing Perry Watson as plan B after LeBron fell through. Downtown Tommy, you are on the show. What do you got, Downtown Tommy?
0: What's up, Dennis? Nice to hear your voice. How you been feeling with your back?
1: What's that?
0: I know you have back problems.
1: Don't jinx it, Downtown Tommy, but I was just walking through the halls during the previous break, and I did thank God for my back feeling good. So hopefully it continues.
0: Oh, that's good. That's great to hear. You know, I got 2 points to make. I know you got a lot of, you may have some other calls, and you want to get to that.
1: We always MLB got time for Downtown Tommy.
0: That means a lot. All right, I'll get to my drastic number two. Number two will be drastic. Number one is, what are we doing at the end of the game having Petey Halpin batting and we have nobody to pinch hit for, and then we have to go to Bailey? I mean, that's horrible, Dennis. I mean, I know you can't say too much.
1: No,
0: I mean,
1: you gotta
0: be a little bit in the middle.
1: No, we can. Downtown Tommy, have you been listening to me this season? Come on.
0: I've unloaded on the Guardians,
1: much to the chagrin of the Guardians. No one has ever told me what I can or can't say on these airwaves, and I'm glad they haven't.
0: Okay.
1: No, I've never held back criticism because I'm worried that somebody's going to get mad at me with the Guardians or, you know, with WTAM because we're the flagship. And thank goodness we have a program director, Keith Kennedy, who doesn't put a muzzle on us. Continue.
0: That's good. Well, the only other thing I was going to say, if we lose tomorrow, we got to do something. You can't fire the manager. You can't get rid of players. But we got to make a push here. Maybe get rid of the batting coach. I mean, he's obviously, it's not working, Dennis. I mean, if something's not working, maybe a new look, a new vision, a new philosophy, someone to come in and say something, like maybe take some pitches. It just seems like guys don't take some pitches in the beginning of the batting order. You know, I know nothing about hitting a baseball. I mean, I watched that thing up with Ten Williams the other day, and that came out yesterday. That was impressive. I don't know if you saw that. But
1: crazy.
0: It's a video. That was awesome. But, I mean, I don't know nothing about him. I played softball for 20 years. What the heck is that? But, I mean, maybe a different voice, Dennis. I don't know. If we lose tomorrow, I don't know. I'm not saying the season's done, but, you know, we got a ways to go. But that ain't going to look good going into Colorado, right?
1: No. No, and Downtown Tommy, thanks for the call. I can't even wrap my brain around what a loss tomorrow is going to look like, feel like. It makes me want to throw up in my mouth right now.
20: Yeah, we'll jump off that bridge when we come to it. But to Tommy's point with Halpin and the catcher,
1: what a way to end the game.
20: My question is, and we just called him up. I understand it was a right-handed pitcher on the mound, but what's David Fry doing? You know, isn't he kind of there for that situation? I know, again, righty versus righty, but his average is slightly better against right-handed pitching. It's not like he's a complete liability. The fact that he stayed on the bench the last two batters visibly surprised me in the moment.
1: Yeah, it's just... And, you know, Downtown Tommy's right. I mean, to close a game, a 1-0 game with Halpin and Bailey is just absolutely brutal. Halpin, strike swinging at a fastball, strike swinging at a fastball, strike swinging at a fastball. I mean, Smith for the Giants is like, here, try to hit it. And it's not like he was throwing 101. According to ESPN.com, miles per hour, 94, 94, 95. And then Bailey hits for Hedges. Oh, that's great. Again, I agree with Rob Rozicki. I'd take my chances with David Fry in that situation. Fastball foul. Fastball foul, 94, 94. Ball confirmed. Curveball. Now it's 2-1. And Smith's like, I can throw a heater. He's not going to hurt me. Put it right over the middle. Foul. Now it's 2-2. Sweeper, foul, and strike looking at a fastball down the middle. Cannot take a called third strike, especially a fastball, to end an inning, let alone a game. But Patrick Bailey did that, and the Giants defeated the Guardians 1-0. And, you know, he talked about if things go haywire tomorrow, drastic measures, they're not going to make a move on anybody this late in the season. But my plan of freeing up the hitters mentally, that is in large part, removing Grant Fink from the equation. What I'm asking the hitters to do, I'm asking Grant Fink to, okay, he stays employed, he stays in the dugout, but I don't want him talking to any of his hitters. I want the hitters to go to the plate, clear eye, clear mind, see ball, hit ball, that's it. No interactions with the coaches, no iPads, no phones, no video, nothing. No scouting reports. No tendencies. Oh, let me see what this pitcher throws. No. No, that's not the new approach here. The new approach is find the ball out of the pitcher's hand and hit it hard.
20: You don't want a new hitting coach. You want no hitting coach. That's pretty much what it comes down to. You want basically free-range parenting here when it comes, you know, everything. You just want them, figuring out it for themselves, which might not be a bad idea with what's been happening.
1: And here's the thing. If the other way, if the data infusion were working, okay, keep doing it. But it's not working. And the reason that I say what I say now, some of it stems from that last pitch of the game. You will never convince me that Patrick Bailey wasn't guessing as to what pitch he was going to see. That's the only explanation for a major league hitter watching a fastball go down the middle of the plate to end a game. In that situation, you have to be, by hook or by crook, you got to get your bat on the ball. You have to go down swinging. He took a fastball for the final strike of the game. That tells me he's guessing, and he's guessing because he's got too much going on in his brain. Oh, you know what? What's this guy throw 2-2? What does he throw when he's ahead in the count? What does he throw when he's on the road? You know, what does he throw when a runner's on base? No, we got to get rid of all that. See ball, hit ball. We got to go back to caveman style. Let's go blind. Rob Rozicki, line one, your name, and what do you got?
2: Hello?
1: Yes, sir.
2: Yeah, I just want to know, I'm your age, I've listened to this show
1: what's your name?
2: Heard than all them.
1: I'm sorry, what's your name, sir?
2: Joe.
1: Joe.
2: For decades?
1: Yes, sir.
2: Since 1990?
1: Yes.
2: Will we ever see a Indians or a Browns championship in our lifetime? Because Triv sure didn't.
1: Well, as far as the MLB team and the NFL team, because thankfully the Cavs delivered for us in 2016. But Joe, I don't know. I have my doubts about the Browns. That's for darn sure. And you're asking me at the wrong time where the Guardians are concerned, because they're 61-66 and they are spitting into the wind right now. So I don't know, Rob Rosicky.
20: I would say the other two teams probably have a pretty good chance over the Guardians right now, because they're at least guaranteed to play two full seasons in the next 2 years. I'll cop out and say that.
1: That's a good point. And speaking of, that's a good way to tease it. Sorry I didn't get to it, but we'll do a deeper dive tomorrow night. If God willing, I wake up and I'm employed, I come here and I do the show after, hopefully, please let the Guardians win tomorrow afternoon. But the MLBPA, if I were the MLBPA, I would say no more negotiating. We are done here, because the MLB is incapable of bargaining in good faith, because they have such a mess on their hands with the Dodgers ownership and all that is swirling around the Dodgers ownership and the Dodgers payroll. If I'm the Major League Baseball Players Association, I call for, as our buddy Lieutenant Caffey, or you know, Lieutenant Daniel Caffey said in A Few Good Men, call for the Article 39A session, the witness has rights. If I'm MLBPA, I'm like, we are not doing any more negotiating. In fact, we're calling for an extension of the current agreement, because you guys are not going to be able to bargain in good faith based on what's happening with the king of your ownership, and that is the Dodgers. So we'll do a deeper dive into that tomorrow. But I'm not getting out of tonight without proper birthday wishes to the one and only Tom Hamilton. Rob Rosicky, dial up the montage, please.
3: Now the 1-0 pitch. A swing and a long drive! Deep right! This ball! He is about to get Bob. The first grand slam of the year for the Indians. Oh, what a finish.
18: The set, the pitch, swing and a high drive. Deep left field. Look at that baby go. Holy cow. Deep into the bleachers and left. At least two-thirds of the way up. 6-0 Indians, and Mike Napoli will force the crew to bring out the tape measure, and it better be a long one. Swung on, hit high, hit deep to left. There she goes! How about that? A walk-off two-run home run to the bleachers and left. The pitch. Swung and lined to deep left field. It is gone! You should see the celebration out of the Indians' third base dugout. Rajay Davis. A bullet. Two-run homer. Field line, clearing the 19-foot wall. We are tied at 6.
1: I got goose pimples. How can you not? The birthday boy, Tom Hamilton. There's a reason why he's the GOAT. He's just so good. Tom Hamilton, a local treasure, a national treasure, National Baseball Hall of Fame class of 2025. Happy birthday, Hammy. Was not going to let August 19th get away from us before we gave Tom Hamilton his due. Great montage by Rob Rosicky. And we're not done yet with Hammy's calls, right? We're going to squeeze one more in because it's an anniversary call. Rob, dial it up.
18: A swing and a drive to deep right. Saunders at the wall. It hits off the top of the wall. Naquin's around second. He's on his way to third. He'll try to score. Here's the throw. Out in time. Usain Naquin flying around the bases on a drive off the top of the wall and right. It ricocheted back toward the infield. And Coach Mike Sarba never slowed him down.
1: Oh, is that awesome? Yeah, Rob Rosicky peeled that one off the montage because on this date, 10 years ago, Usain Naquin, otherwise known as Tyler Naquin, with the inside the park walk-off to beat the Blue Jays. I remember exactly where I was. I was at Hopkins Airport, baggage claim, helping my wife, my future wife, get her bags, and I was checking it on the phone, and then, of course, you hear Hammy's call later, but I was at the airport, baggage claim, when Naquin circled the bases on the inside the park homer 10 years ago today.
20: I was bartending, and I remember everybody who was sitting at the bar and everybody and the six people who were there that night. But that was the cool thing about doing this whole montage up and kind of going through history here while listening to this craptastic game. I'm getting all these game-winning shots. I'm getting all these huge moments in Cleveland history. And that was at least a little bit of saccharin to get me through the day and a little bit of a pick-me-up to help out my mental health while we were dealing with this five-hitter. Or yeah. Six-hitter, I think. Yeah. I don't want to sell them short.
1: All right, so we got to do it. I hate to steal from Stephen Vogt here, but turn the page. Now that the show's over, tomorrow, full speed ahead, Guardians get the victory against the Giants. It's a must win. Yeah, go ahead and put that pressure on yourself. You got to win the game. By hook or by crook, figure it out. Win the game and win the series. Give yourself some momentum going to Colorado. All right, thank you very much for listening, texting, personal texting. Thanks most of all to the great Rob Rosicky for producing and directing and dialing up those Hammy calls. Once again, happy birthday, Hammy. Happy anniversary, Tyler Naquin. We'll talk to everybody soon.

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5: New approach. I'm Sue Guzman, Fox News. President Trump is floating a new tactic against Iran.
6: On Truth Social Wednesday night, the president announced what he is calling the most crushing economic operation ever taken against any country, fueled by Iran's failure to make a deal with the U.S., to end military operations. President Trump promising economic D-Day and also stating that if any country aids Iran economically, that country will also face consequences. Although he didn't offer any specific actions, the president did write that, quote, these maniacs are on the ropes and these historic measures will cripple them and their ability to project terror worldwide.
5: Fox's Kevin Uretsky. President Trump meeting with cryptocurrency leaders at the White House on Wednesday.
7: President Trump touting investments in legislation to boost America's tech innovation.
8: We're ensuring that America remains the undisputed leader, not only in Bitcoin and crypto, but also technologies like prediction markets, artificial intelligence, and much more. And we're leading in every single one. And I will tell you, the AI, the artificial intelligence, we're way ahead of number two. Number two is China.
7: Urging Congress to pass the Clarity Act.
8: Legislation which will keep us ahead of China, keep us ahead of everyone else.
7: Noting he looks forward to Chinese President Xi Jinping visiting the U.S. next month, adding they'll probably talk about AI and a lot of other things. Kristen Goodwin, Fox News.
5: U.S. national debts reached a new milestone.
9: America now owes $40 trillion. That's right. The national debts are passing the mark on Wednesday as defense costs, social programs like Social Security and Medicare, and interest on the burgeoning deficit make up an enormous share of federal spending. Possibly the most alarming thing about this number is how quickly we've gotten there. Just in March, the debt was at $39 trillion. That means we've gone a full $1 trillion more into debt in just 5 months. John Saucier, Fox News.
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5: A Cessna pilot was killed and two state troopers injured when a small plane collided with a state police helicopter at Carlisle Regional Airport in Pennsylvania. Governor Josh Shapiro.
13: Two Pennsylvania state troopers, Corporal Bryce Corman and Trooper Jason Mills, while injured, are going to be okay.
5: The two troopers in the helicopter with the non-life-threatening injuries, the pilot of the small plane was killed, the NTSB and FAA investigating. Landmark social media addiction trial against Meta continues. 29 states accusing the parent company of Facebook and Instagram of putting profit over children.
14: During opening statements, the 29 states that brought the lawsuit claim Meta made deceptive statements about its platforms that likely misled the public and designed its models to be addictive to young people. The chief prosecutor in the case, California Attorney General Rob Bonta, is accusing Meta of putting profits before safety. And Meta attorney Paul Schmidt told jurors that the company believes that it has a responsibility to act on its own. It has a responsibility to try and work with teens and parents in partnership to try and address those questions.
5: Fox's Marianne Rafferty. Another grim milestone in the Ebola outbreak. Here's Fox's Lillian Wu.
15: There are more than 5,000 cases of Ebola in the Democratic Republic of the Congo, according to its Ministry of Health, which is seeing its number of recorded deaths close in on 2,400. This tops the 2018 outbreak in the country, which killed 2,299 people and makes it the country's deadliest Ebola outbreak ever, driven by the Bundibugyo strain, which has no approved vaccine or treatment. The head of the World Health Organization says, at its current pace, the outbreak is on track to surpass the deadliest Ebola outbreak ever on record, which started over a decade ago and killed more than 11,000 people. Lillian Wood.
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5: Good morning. It's Thursday, August 20th, 2026. I'm Ted Lindner. This is the Fox News Rundown. One person is dead after an aviation collision in Carlisle, Pennsylvania, Wednesday evening. Pennsylvania State Police say two troopers were conducting routine training exercises aboard a helicopter at Carlisle Airport when a small Cessna aircraft approached from behind and slammed into them as it was hovering. The pilot of the plane died. The NTSB and the FAA are investigating. The U.S. national debt has hit a new milestone, surpassing $40 trillion. Fox's John Saucier with more.
6: The national debt surpassing the mark on Wednesday as defense costs, social programs like Social Security, Medicare, and interest on the burgeoning deficit make up an enormous share of federal spending.
5: In March, the debt was at $39 trillion. And the landmark social media addiction trial against Meta is underway. 29 states are accusing the company behind Facebook and Instagram of putting profit over children. Fox's Marion Rafferty with more.
7: During opening statements, the 29 states that brought the lawsuit claim Meta made deceptive statements about its platforms that likely misled the public and designed its models to be addictive to young people. The chief prosecutor in the case, California Attorney General Rob Bonta, is accusing Meta of putting profits before safety. And Meta attorney Paul Schmidt told jurors that the company believes that it has a responsibility to act on its own. It has a responsibility to try and work with teens and parents in partnership to try and address those questions.
5: It has not been revealed whether CEO Mark Zuckerberg will be called to the stand. I'm Ted Lindner. This is the Fox News Rundown.
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2: How about that, Camps fan, adding another Watson to this town? Yeah, Mike's got more about that coming up. North Royalton heading back to school today. Watch out for those school buses as well as Medina. Good morning. How are you? It's 6 o'clock, Thursday, 20th of August. It's Cleveland's Morning News. This is Bill Wills. Thanks for being there, starting your morning with us. We had the big story yesterday about the IX continuing to do business. Looks like the auto show is going to be back there. Carmen Angelo's got that story and all the news coming up for you. First, we check your drive. WTAM traffic. Pete Butler starting his weekend real early. Faith Nezovich in the bullpen comes out for a traffic update. Morning, Faith.
3: Good morning. From the Elk and Elk Traffic Center, if your Social Security benefits were denied, call 1-800-ELK-OHIO. Nice and clear this morning on 90 westbound from Route 615 in Menor over to Dead Man's Curve. Under 25 minutes for that trip. If you do see a problem, let us know on the traffic tip line, 216-986-8888. Your next traffic update in 9 minutes at 610. Faith Nezovich, WTAM Traffic on 1100 AM and 106.9 FM.
4: Clouds with some showers around here this morning. We'll have sunshine with pop-up downpours this afternoon. Temperatures today getting into the upper 70s.
2: Got a baseball game to get into this afternoon at 1:10. That's Cleveland 3 News meteorologist Matt Wendt, 69 at your severe weather station. Sports, Mike Snyder, you got a bunch of stuff this morning.
5: Well, I'll tell you, Billy, I got a lot today. You're right. Guardians, not any runs, though, last night. They get shut out again. We'll tell you about that. Cavs hope they've ended their search for a small forward, acquiring Peyton Watson. It did cost them a good bit, though, with Struessen draft capital, and the Browns get ready to bang heads with the Bills. Those stories coming up in sports.
2: 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At 6:10, a few tips from John Matarese, or Don't Waste Your Money Consumer Guy. News 5 on the next time you rent a car. And at 6:20, if you fly American Airlines much, guess what? They're bringing back that little entertainment stuff right in front of you, in the seat in front of you. Evidently, enough of us wanted that. Jay Ratliff on that. Plus, we'll talk about your day in the air if you're heading out at Cleveland Hopkins. Oh, it's coming up for you on Cleveland's Morning News. Thanks for being there. 6:02, bring in Carmen Angelo. So, yesterday we had the story about the IX continuing business, and today they're booking business, huh?
6: Yeah, they are. And the exhibitors, Bill, are lining up. We told everybody about that deal yesterday to reopen the IX Center, as the Haslam Sports Group is leasing more than a half million square feet of the facility for large consumer and trade shows and other events as well. Among those happy to hear this news, the organizers of the Cleveland Auto Show, Lou Bitantonio, is the show's president.
7: We're excited that the Haslams have stepped up and took on the responsibility to keep those shows alive, not just the auto show, but all the shows at the IX Center. It's a great facility.
6: He says they plan on holding next year's auto show at the Huntington Convention Center downtown, but they could only accommodate for 3.5 days, so he's beyond pleased they can return to the IX Center for the entire 10-day event. The horrific anniversary of the September 11th attacks is right around the corner, and this morning a group of police officers from Greater Cleveland beginning a 4-day motorcycle ride to all 3 national crash sites from that fateful day. Parma Police spokesman Scott Traxler took part in the ride last year and says officers all over are jumping on board.
8: You know, it's the first time that I've ever seen so many people come together for something. I mean, as you're traveling from place to place, just more and more people are joining the convoy from, from different states, different cities in those states.
6: The contingent from Ohio will travel to the Flight 93 Memorial in Shanksville, Pennsylvania, where more police officers will join the journey. Their next stop will be the Pentagon Memorial and finally Ground Zero in New York City. The full 4-day journey expected to include about 150 motor units and 550 civilian riders who will be representing police agencies. President Trump says the United States is now engaged in, quote, a crushing economic operation against Iran. More now on that story from our Mark Mayfield.
9: He made the declaration in a Wednesday Truth Social post, saying Iran had failed to take the opportunity to make a deal and would now face what he called economic warfare and isolation on an unprecedented scale. He also warned that any country that does business with the Islamic Republic would suffer tremendous economic consequences. I'm Mark Mayfield.
6: A U.S. Navy destroyer operating in the South China Sea lost power, leaving the crew on the USS Benfold without potable water, hot food, working toilets, or air conditioning for 4 days. That happened last month before we learned of the troubles on board the USS Abraham Lincoln. Neither incident was made public until recently, but as founder of No Fallen Heroes, Matthew Wiz Buckley, a retired Navy fighter pilot, explains, low morale on a ship benefits the enemy.
10: So I'm not calling this sabotage, but low morale and some other things going on board some of these ships. I don't rule anything out.
6: A naval spokesman confirming to ABC News the Benfold, sailing with the George Washington carrier strike group, was on its way to relieve the USS Lincoln, suffered complete power loss July 24th. It was towed to the Philippines and was finally deemed seaworthy August 7th. A horrible story out of the Valley of the Sun as authorities in Arizona on the hunt for suspects they say killed 23-year-old Tucson police recruit Carlos Ramirez. The murder leaving an entire class of police recruits mourning. Fox affiliate reporter in Tucson, Peyton May, has more.
11: Recruits of the Tucson Police Department Academy lost one of their own. The nearly 30-member class is scheduled to graduate next Thursday. Now, they'll do so without Carlos Ramirez by their side. Tucson Police Officers Association President Daryl Hussman met with those recruits to offer his support.
12: They're determined to graduate and pick up the fight.
11: And Hussman says they'll do so with the help of TPD's Behavioral Sciences Unit. The program offers mental health and counseling services for officers struggling with everything. Hussman says officers are now encouraged to reach out and seek help. And while Ramirez's class is still grappling with the shocking loss of a classmate, Hussman says they're prepared to help them come back even stronger as officers.
6: The CDC now says more than 15,000 cyclosporiasis cases have been reported in the U.S., but NBC News medical contributor Dr. Kativa Patel says doctors are cautiously optimistic.
13: Curves are showing us that the cases and the diagnoses are slowing down.
6: Federal health leaders continuing to probe the parasite outbreak linked to iceberg lettuce. At least 828 people infected have been hospitalized. Two of them have died. For the latest headlines at the top and bottom of the hour, set a preset on the free iHeartRadio app to WTAM 1100. I'm Carmen Angelo.
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20: A new survey from Pew Research Center finds that the youngest members of the nation's workforce are growing more and more skeptical about AI. For the first time since Pew started the survey 5 years ago, the majority of adults under 30 say they're more concerned than excited about AI, marking a striking evolution from being the most taken with AI's potential to being among the most skeptical of it. Almost three quarters of young adults also think AI will mean fewer available jobs, up from 61% 2 years ago. A rebound for Wall Street yesterday after the Treasury said it planned to boost buybacks of longer-dated bonds, a signal the U.S. wants to lower borrowing costs after yields hit multi-decade highs. The Dow and the S&P each rose by just over 0.2%. The NASDAQ was up by almost 0.2%. Target and Lowe's also provided a boost yesterday with their latest earnings reports. Get the latest business news from Bloomberg at 08 and 38 throughout the morning. I'm Gina Cervetti on WTAM 1100.
2: Yeah, filling up this morning, 411 average at the pump. Renting a car, you got to watch. They may be charging you for something you didn't do. John Matarese, Don't Waste Your Money, Consumer Guy, News 5 on that coming up. And in 5, Guardians lose. Browns working out with the Bills, and the Cavs sign a Watson. Mike Snyder's got a lot for you in sports. Let's check your drive here right now. WTAM traffic in for Pat Butler. Here's Faith Nezovich.
3: 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Easy drive, unfortunately, did not last very long. We've got a crash westbound I-90 at Babbitt Road. The left two lanes are blocked. Police and emergency crews are there. You want to remember, get all the way over and slow down as you pass by. Traffic is stop and go back to East 260th. 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Your next traffic update in 9 minutes at 620. Faith Nezovich, WTAM Traffic on 1100 AM and 106.9 FM.
2: All right, Faith, weather, Cleveland 3 News forecast, and Guardians game day weather for a 1:10 first pitch today. Here's meteorologist Matt Wentz.
4: Good Thursday morning to you, Bill. We have some rain moving through the area, especially our southern counties here this morning. That will push out, and we'll have some sunshine later in the day with some pop-up downpours. Temperatures in the upper 70s today for highs.
2: Yeah, 60s around this morning. Got 65 right now. Solon 68 at your severe weather station. News Radio WTAM 1100. All right, 6:12 the time. Rent a car this summer, or next time you rent a car, be very, very careful when you look at the bill at the end of the renting the car. They may be charging you for something you didn't do, like maybe some damage. John Matarese, Don't Waste Your Money, Consumer Guy at News 5, seeing and hearing more and more about that. John?
21: Yeah, it really can. So many people end up getting billed for rental car damage, Bill, and it's something you got to watch for because in many cases, you're pretty sure you didn't cause it. In other words, you rent a car, you're on the family vacation, or again, your car's in the shop, and you rent a car, and after that week, you turn it back in, everything seems to be good, and about 2 weeks later, you get this bill in the mail. We had a guy billed $250 for a broken radio, and he says, wait a minute. The radio was broken when I picked up the car. I even told them on the way out of the lot. I said, hey, the radio doesn't work. They said, you okay with it? He said, I'm fine with it. Well, he ended up getting billed $250 for that radio, and that's nothing compared to what some people have gotten bills for, like $2,000 of damage for a gouge on the bumper. And they say, no, I didn't cause that. That was there when I rented the car, because rental cars these days, Bill, are not that new. Yeah. You know, they might have 25, 30,000 miles on them. People are getting a bill for $3,000 to repair the bumper when they didn't do it. And so it's so important that when you're renting a car that you take note of everything. I take a whole bunch of pictures, even do a video, walk around and say, hey, I'm walking around this rental car that I'm just renting, and look at this. Look at this gouge on the quarter panel. Look at this scratch on the front fender. Walk around it. Ideally, a video is easiest. Just make like a one-minute video and save that video for like 6 months. And that's proof that it was there. The problem was there before you rented the car.
2: That's a great point. I love that. You know, normally you do a quick walk around with their attendant. You're turning the car in. You're in a hurry because you got to catch your flight. You're signing off. There's, you know, and sign here. It's so quick and easy. But you're right. And it's probably hard to undo them when you have to go back and say, look, I'm not paying for that.
21: Yeah, or when they say you owe $700 for a scratch on the driver's door, and you say, wait a minute, that didn't happen with me. It's very hard to fight. People fight through the credit card, and maybe it gets reversed, maybe it doesn't. The easiest is have a bunch of pictures and, you know, let them know when you're taking that car, anything wrong with it. But do that. The pictures, the documentation, save it for several months. So if there's any issue, you say, ho, I've got this video I made when I rented the car before I pulled it out of the lot.
2: Love the tip on the video. I'm going to do that from now on. John Matarese, Don't Waste Your Money, Consumer Guy with News 5. Follow him on all the different social media channels. Always good information. John, thank you so much.
21: All right, Bill.
2: Yeah, now you take an extra minute or two and you turn that car back in. On your way to Cleveland Hopkins, we'll check your day in the air if you're flying. Aviation expert Jay Ratliff on a couple of stories, including American Airlines bringing back some entertainment for us on the flight. That and 5 on Cleveland's Morning News. Mike Snyder's in with sports here at 6:15. Okay, they get 6 hits last night, no runs. You know, it's...
0: Yeah.
2: You know, Hammy yesterday said, okay, after the nice win, here's the challenge. Put them back-to-back, and they couldn't last night.
0: Nah, Bill, and that's been the case, hasn't it? I mean, we saw last Saturday. Remember, Saturday night, everyone thought it was the best game of the year. They went at 6-1, win number 10,000. What did they do the next day? What they did last night?
5: Bailey digs in. Square stance. The 2-2 offering. Strike 3 called on a fastball, and the game is over. And the Giants shut out the Guardians 1-0.
0: And that's what makes it so frustrating, as you see great pitching just go for naught. 12th time this year they've been shut out. Stephen Vogt asked for an explanation.
22: It's baseball. We're working. You know, we've shown at times that we have the ability to be a very good offense. And some nights the pitchers are going to win. And, you know, it feels especially frustrating when you lose 1-0 like that. Mm. But again, it happens, and we're going to keep working.
0: Parker Messick, second game now. He started in a row in which his team did not get him a single run. Boy, he pitched well last night. 61-66 is Cleveland's record. They'll try to win the series this afternoon. That's got to be the goal now. Gavin Williams on the mound at 1:10. You can hear it right here and free on the iHeart Radio app. I'll have Guardians game day at noon. Coming off of his 6 RBI night Tuesday, Joe Adell did not play last night due to the sore knee from that ball that he fouled off of his knee. So he was out. So was Chase DeLauder. Prior to the game, Reese Hoskins placed on the injured list with a sore back. David Fry, who'd been red hot in Columbus, got the call up. Cavs are hoping they finally have found their small forward, acquiring 6'8", 23-year-old Peyton Watson from the Denver Nuggets. He had a breakout year last season, averaging nearly 15 points a game, 5 assists. He's always been considered a strong defender, and he was too pricey, I guess, for the Nuggets in terms of where they were salary cap-wise. He was a restricted free agent. Cavs are going to pay him over four years, $88 million, and it was costly, though, to get him. They give up Max Strus. Boy, I like Max, and I hate to see him go. And they also send a 2031 unprotected first-round pick to Denver. This was actually part of a 5-team deal, that deal we told you about last week in which Dennis Schroeder was sent to Charlotte for Trey Mann. Well, Mann now gets sent to Washington. The Cavs do get another forward back in Cam Whitmore. So it got complicated, but the bottom line, Peyton Watson, we've heard the name out there for about the last month or so, and he will be the new small forward for the Cavaliers. Next move for the Cavs, signing James Harden. Browns will be back on their practice field today, but they'll have company. The Bills are in town, and Todd Monken says his guys are looking forward to it.
23: So I know I'm excited. Our guys are excited. It's the one opportunity we get. We didn't have another to practice with other teams.
0: So they'll go against the Bills today. A big day, I think, for Shedeur Sanders, as it appears Deshaun Watson's the clear leader now to be the starting quarterback opening week. We'll see how they both do today against some opposing competition. The teams will meet in a preseason game Saturday at 1, but today should be very interesting. Home of the Guardians and the Cavs. Mike Snyder, WTAM Sports.
15: 6:30 a.m., your alarm goes off. You jolt awake and start thinking about fueling your gut? Okay, probably not. But why spend time thinking about gut health when Kashi Gut Health Granola makes fueling your gut so straightforward?

0: high school football, and of course, a lot of big matchups tomorrow night. All right, before we talk a little flying with Jay, Carmen with the trending stories at 6:30. Yesterday, we talked about the IX continuing to be open, and this morning, Auto Show says we're in, huh?
1: Yeah, and they're not alone. A laundry list of exhibitors are lining up. The long-running Cleveland Auto Show, as you said, Bill, coming back to the IX Center after word of that facility's reopening yesterday. Residents in Shaker Heights, they are the latest to sound off against those controversial Flock safety cameras, and the nation's debt bill has now topped $40 trillion.
0: Let's talk some flying. Aviation expert Jay Ratliff on a couple of things, and we'll check your day in the air. Morning, Jay.
2: Pleasant. Good morning.
0: Well, I know it. I want to get from here to there safely, but a part of it is the experience once I get on, including entertainment. Is there, can I plug in my laptop? Can I recharge my phone? There's other stuff I want to do. I want to watch a movie. Then I get on a plane. There is no movie. Anyway, with that in mind, American Airlines. And the entertainment centers, right in front of me in the seat there, they're coming back?
2: They are. In fact, it was a number of years ago, American Airlines, somebody in the executive office said, you know, everybody's bringing their own electronics. Why are we spending money on putting these things on board the airplane, the expense? And, of course, to haul all that, it's extra fuel. We have maintenance costs, blah, blah, blah. All of these things that we could save money on if all we did was take them off. And they did. They removed them for the bulk of their aircraft and figured everybody would bring their own and they could save money. Well, what they found was customers kind of like that. So what they've decided is, you know, I think if we bring these back, it'll be a better experience for the consumer. They will fly us more. And, yeah, maybe we can charge an extra dollar or two to make up for the fuel. But the bottom line is they're pivoting back to something that they used to do. And I'm glad to see it because a lot of times you have limitations on whatever device you might happen to have.
0: Yeah.
2: And, those entertainment centers come in handy. Plus, you can track, you know, like a geek like I am, see how fast the airplane's at, which altitude, all those kinds of fun things.
0: Yeah.
2: Or just kick back and listen to music that you may not have on your phone.
0: Yeah, I like the option. I just like that. It just kind of, you know, the experience of the flight a little bit better. All right, good for them. Okay, this is interesting. You know, we, you know, for years have been in the information age. So when you first sent me this headline, I thought, whoa, Google's getting in the flight business. No. They want the data from Spirit Airlines,
2: that's
0: huh?
2: Right. Yeah, they want to do their own data mining, my friend, and that's it. They said, look, you know, Spirit's got all these, you know, records of chats and emails and all of these other types of things that we can feed into our stuff, and we could use it. So they got permission to buy that data from Spirit, the people that are left in charge to kind of close up shop, $10 million. Not everybody's real happy with that data being sold to somebody else. And, of course, that's always the issue that we have when we talk about this kind of a situation with data. But Google recognizes, you know, there's a value to that, and they figured spending $10 million would be adequate, and they were able to get it, and they're going to be able to use it. And, you know, we've talked so many times before about, you know, Sherry and I'll be sitting down talking about something, you pick up the phone and bink, there's an ad to fly there.
0: Yeah.
2: So it's kind of like, you know, how much of this am I comfortable with and not? But look, we're so far down that road, I don't think we can ever come back from it. But yeah, Google found a way to get this, and I'm sure make some money with it.
0: And $10 million is like pocket change for Google as far as the price
2: they
0: paid.
2: Oh, yeah, they spent it on office supplies last year, probably.
0: Exactly. Aviation expert Jay Ratliff on flying stories this morning. More on him and day trading. Just check out jayratliff.com. Have a good day.
2: You too.
0: DSA says under 15 gets you through out of Cleveland Hopkins. Weather, the rain we're picking up south of Cleveland stretches all the way down to Nashville. So like if you're flying to Dallas, it might be a little bumpy at times with some thunderstorms under you. But the map looks pretty good otherwise as far as any delays. Get out of town wherever you're heading. 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
17: Speaking of the teams, Guardians play at 110 today. Lost last night. Cavs added Peyton Watson. How about that, huh? And the Browns going to work out with the Bills today. A couple things trending in sports. Mike Snyder's got more for you at 6:45. Yesterday morning, talked about the IX Center continuing to operate. And this morning, Auto Show says, yeah, we're going to be back there. Carmen Angelo with that story. Plus, more people upset about those flock cameras. This time, people in Shaker Heights. We'll get to the news in just a minute. For it's Cleveland's Morning News, this is Bill Wills. Faith Nezovich in for Pat with traffic. School buses today. Faith Roland, Medina, and North Royalton.
18: That's right. Back today. Yeah. And keep your eye on those school zones, too. That's another thing you'll have to remember. 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Cleared up the earlier crash 90 westbound at Babbitt Road. You are back up to speed through that area. Now getting word there is an accident on the 490 eastbound ramp to 77 south. Starting to get a little busier now downtown 90 eastbound as you make your way across the Interbelt Bridge between West 14th and Carnegie. Your next traffic update in 9 minutes at 6:40. Faith Nezovich, WTAM Traffic on 1100 AM and 106.9 FM.
11: Clouds with some showers around here this morning. We'll have sunshine with pop-up downpours this afternoon. Temperatures today getting into the upper 70s.
17: Radar showing some rain Medina South this morning. Temps in the 60s, 65 right now. Matter of fact, speaking of Medina, 68 at the Universal Windows Direct Weather Center. From News Radio WTAM 1100, it's Cleveland 3 News meteorologist Matt Wentz. 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Stories of the morning now. The news, here's Carmen Angelo.
13: And good morning to you, Bill. We broke the news to folks yesterday about the IX Center that'll soon reopen for consumer and trade shows, thanks to the Haslam Sports Group, which will lease 530,000 square feet of that sprawling facility over the next 3 years for the exhibits. The president of the Cleveland Auto Show, Lou Vitantonio, says he's thrilled to hear they'll be able to hold their show at the IX Center next year.
19: They made arrangements for us to move that show to the Huntington Convention Center downtown, and it would have shortened the show to about 3.5 days, which makes it very, very difficult move in, move out. And so the opportunity to go back to a full 10 days, two weekends is really tremendous.
13: The auto show will take place February 26th through March 7th next year at the IX Center. Some residents in Shaker Heights calling on the city to cancel its contract for 18 Flock safety license plate reader cameras. Protesters raising concerns about privacy, the roughly $250,000 cost of the system, and allegations that local data has been used in immigration-related searches. The city says it has tightened restrictions on who can access the data and how it can be shared, while police point to several recent cases in which the cameras helped identify suspects or potentially prevent crimes. Opponents say those safeguards don't go far enough and want the cameras removed entirely. President Trump says interest rates need to come down. Speaking to reporters at the White House last night, the president said he likes Federal Reserve Chairman Kevin Warsh, but his hands are tied due to the Board of Governors, which he called political.
20: Every time we do great, we announce great numbers, the interest rates go up. And they go up because they want to stop inflation. They should go down because the country's strong.
13: Trump pointed to Switzerland's interest rate and said the U.S. shouldn't be paying more than any other country. The president said the Fed should bring down interest rates because the U.S. economy is strong and a ton of investment is being made. Meanwhile, the nation has achieved something it should not be necessarily proud of. More now on that story from ABC's Faith Abube.
21: The national debt hitting a staggering milestone, topping $40 trillion for the first time. A big portion of the spending is coming from rising defense costs, including the war in Iran, in addition to safety net programs like Social Security and Medicare. Interest on the deficit and President Trump's tax cuts. The exploding debt is already hitting Americans with higher borrowing costs and raising the cost of living.
13: The milestone comes earlier than analysts expected, in part because of billions of dollars not realized after some of President Trump's tariffs were invalidated by the courts. The DEA reportedly joining the investigation into the death of actress Hayden Panettiere as investigators examine whether criminal conduct was involved. Greenville, South Carolina police conducting a welfare check at a home of Panettiere's boyfriend, Brian Hickerson, days after she was discovered dead at a nearby Airbnb. A 911 call reported a possible overdose and cardiac arrest, but police have not released a definitive cause of death. Cyclosporiasis cases have risen to more than 15,000 confirmed cases across America. Sarah Lee Kessler picks up that story.
22: The CDC says at least 828 people infected by Cyclospora bacteria have been hospitalized and two have died. Cyclosporiasis cases have turned up in 47 states. Federal health officials continue to investigate this parasite outbreak linked to iceberg lettuce imported from Mexico. It was first identified in July among diners who ate shredded lettuce at Taco Bell restaurants. I'm Sarah Lee Kessler.
13: For the latest headlines at the top and bottom of the hour, set a preset on the free iHeartRadio app, the WTAM 1100. I'm Carmen Angelo.
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26: This is a Bloomberg Money Minute. Deere is seeing signs that the years-long slump in farm equipment sales may finally be bottoming out. The tractor maker says this year could mark the bottom of the current cycle, setting the stage for rebound in farm machinery demand next year. Rising grain prices could also give farmers more money to spend on new equipment. Wall Street is focused on the Middle East. President Trump threatening Iran with economic isolation after months of military strikes. The president did not specify what measures he would take. It's a cautious start for trading, with S&P futures little changed. And Apple's camera-equipped AirPods are still coming, just not as soon as some thought. A leak from the company showing the earbuds in action sparked some speculation that they could debut this year. But sources tell us supply chain and software issues have pushed the launch to 2027. The cameras won't be designed to take photos or video. Rather, they're meant to scan the surrounding environment and provide context. Courtney Donahoe, Bloomberg Radio.
17: Filling up this morning, 411, price to a beat of the pump. Guardians play at 110 today, lose again last night. Plenty of hits, it's good scoring runs. Brown's going to work out with the Bills today. I think Mike's going to go out and watch them, too. They got the preseason game, of course, on Saturday with Buffalo. And how about the Cavaliers? Big news, Peyton Watson, part of a big three-team trade. You heard about that? Mike seems happy. I think we should be as Cavs fan. Fans, more about that with Mike Snyder in sports here in less than five. Let's check your drive. WTAM traffic in for Pat. Here's Faith Nezovich.
18: 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Getting busier as you head downtown. Some heavy traffic, 77 northbound from East 30th up to the 90 ramps. 90 eastbound, busy across the Interbelt Bridge from West 14th over to Carnegie. Watch for an accident on 490 eastbound on the ramp to 77 south. This report sponsored by Stand Up to Cancer.
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17: Good looking cat over at the Cleveland APLs. We find a featured furry friend. Hopefully you will find for some love. Faith with more about Bo. Coming up for you, weather, Cleveland 3 News forecast. Your day, a little rain around this morning. Here's meteorologist Matt Wentz.
15: Happy Thursday to you, Bill. We have some rain on the radar here this morning. Low pressure tracking downstate that will head east. We'll get some sunshine eventually with some pop-up downpours around this afternoon. Temperatures today comfortable in the upper 70s.
17: Near the lake, 64 Bay Village. I got 68 right now. Just severe weather station. News Radio, WTAM, 1100. Entertainment news, names, notes. What's trending on that front for you this morning? Michelle Frazier.
19: I've always considered myself blessed.
20: Good American Family is coming back to Hulu for a second season. The new season of the anthology will focus on the jaw-dropping case of Lorena and John Bobbitt. Disney is the parent company of Hulu and ABC News.
24: Sink into the chair.
20: Scary Movie will soon be available to stream. The sixth movie in the Scary Movie franchise reunites original stars Marlon and Sean Wayans and Anna Faris with new cast members including Regina Hall and Kenan Thompson. It will premiere on Paramount Plus on September 3rd.
25: I am a security unit.
20: Murderbot has announced additional cast for the second season of the Alexander Skarsgård-led series. New cast members include Steve Buscemi, Severance star Tramell Tillman, Nicholas Braun, and Wanda Sykes. And happy birthday to Demi Lovato, who is 34 today. Michelle Franzen, ABC News.
17: Demi Lovato, 34. 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
17: Mike Snyder's alongside with sports. I know you'll get to this Watson story. Not that Watson, another Watson, Peyton Watson.
1: Yes.
17: Now, the Cavs can't. It's typical NBA. Everybody talks about this but them right now, right?
1: Yeah, this is all reports right now. Nothing official from the teams yet. But pretty much it's been solid, you know, these trades that we've heard about. So this deal's happening.
17: Good. We'll hear more about that and everything right now. Sports, here's Mike Snyder.
1: You know, Bill, in the category, we've seen this movie before. A great pitching outing goes for naught again for the Guardians last night at Progressive Field.
2: He's ready. Here it comes. Got him swinging on a slider away. So for the second time this year, Parker Messick has struck out 10 in a game, and his night is over.
1: Yeah, and again, his teammates did not provide him a single run. The Giants squeezed one run, actually just an infield single, knocked in the only run of the game. Frisco wins it by a score of 1-0. Guardians lineup was shorthanded. No Joe Adell, who knocked in six the night before. That bruised knee was too sore for him to play. Chase DeLauder was also held out, and the Guardians fall to 61-66. You know, great pitching, sometimes it's not enough. But we've just seen this movie again and again and again. Just talked to Tanner Bibee, and now it's Parker Messick with no run support. Gavin Williams hopes for a few runs today. Hey, they can still win a series, and if they would, it would be just for the second time since the All-Star break. They'll try to get it done this afternoon at 1:10. You can hear the Guardians and Giants right here and free on the iHeartRadio app. I'll have Guardians game day beginning at noon. Yeah, Bill alluded to it. Peyton Watson is now a member of the Cavaliers. No official word yet from the teams involved, so yeah, things could fall apart, but pretty much the reports out there say that this is definitely happening. The Cavs, certainly, we've heard the name Peyton Watson after LeBron opted for Philly. He's a small forward, 6'8", though, and he's got some size that Max Strus did not have. Strus is going to Denver, or to the Clippers, actually. It's a five-team deal. I won't get into all of it. Basically, the big part of it is Cavs part with Strus and a 2031 unprotected first-round pick. I do hate to see Max go, but Peyton Watson is an intriguing young player. He's only 23, was having a breakout season. A hamstring strain limited him in the postseason last year for Denver. Small forward has been the Cavs' Achilles heel. They tried to solve it with DeAndre Hunter. That didn't work. Dean Wade was good defensively, but no offense from him. So the hope now is that Peyton Watson will be the answer. In Berea today, Deshaun Watson and Shedeur Sanders will be on the field as the Browns practice against the Buffalo Bills. Should be interesting.
6: It's a measuring stick. I mean, you talk about consistency. The Bills over the last, you know, since Sean got there, of consistency in terms of winning, being in the playoffs, competing for a Super Bowl. So it's where we're at. I think individually and then collectively, I think the players would look at it as an opportunity to see where they're at individually, whereas coaches, we look at, okay, where are we individually and then collectively.
1: So Todd Monken should have a better feel for his team, really, after what happens on the practice field today. They will meet in a preseason game Saturday at Huntington Bank Field, which will be busy tonight. High school football getting underway. And what a game over there tonight as Avon will take on St. Ignatius. Of course, a full slate of games tomorrow. We'll tell you more about that tomorrow morning. Home of the Guardians and the Cavs. Mike Snyder, WTAM Sports.
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17: With us this morning, 7:45, win tickets for a Cleveland National Air Show. At 7:20, iHeart's Rory O'Neill on President Trump's day yesterday talked about talking with North Korea and saying he and the leader of North Korea is going to get together again. So his critics say, yeah, here we go. He can't solve the problem in Iran. He's kind of trying to switch the topic. Anyway, interesting. Yesterday, we'll talk about that some with Rory at 7:20 this morning. And later at 8:45, we're on the Guardians and loss and a look ahead to today at 1:10. And then the road trip out to Denver, Jim Rosenhaus will join us. Plus, at 8:45, Mike Snyder, you can win some Guardians tickets.
1: Yeah, you know, Bill, I always try to use a number that maybe reflected last night's game or where they are in the standings. Unfortunately, I've got to use the number 12 today.
17: Ow.
1: As they've been shut out 12 times this year. The number is 12, and you can win.
17: All right, you can win those at 8:45, plus you can use that talkback a feature on the iHeart app to maybe win those tickets this morning, all right? So good luck. Now you know the winning number. Let's get you there wherever you're going now. WTAM Traffic, here's Faith Nezovich.
18: From the Elk and Elk Traffic Center, if your Social Security benefits were denied, call Elk and Elk at 1-800-ELK-OHIO. A crash to watch for on the 490 eastbound ramp to 77 south. 77 northbound, a little heavy between East 30th and I-90 and 90 eastbound. Getting busy across the Interbelt Bridge from West 14th over to Carnegie. 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
17: I love the whole mission of Goodwill. Whether you're dropping something off or going in and shopping and just helping people, it's just a great mission. It really is. Weather, Cleveland 3 News forecast. Meteorologist Matt Wentz says we've got a few showers, especially further south this morning. Seen them Medina south on radar. Akron south looks like right now. Rest of the day, peaks of sun with a pop-up shower possible. Upper 70s. Tonight, clearing skies, some fog early tomorrow morning. We'll drop into the 50s, and then for Friday, sunshine near 80. Should be a beautiful night, as Mike Snyder talked about, for high school football tomorrow night and several games, of course, around tonight. 60s to start this morning. I've got 66 right now in Parma, 68 at your severe weather station. 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Thanks for being it. Carmen Angelo with the news coming up at 7 o'clock, and the IX booking some business.
3: Yeah, the shows are lining up after word of the IX Center's reopening yesterday, Bill. The Cleveland Auto Show is among them. President Trump says the U.S. is now engaged in a crushing economic operation against Iran, and federal drug agents now joining the investigation into the death of actress Hayden Panettiere.
17: Cleveland's Morning News with Wills and Snyder, 6:53. Bill Wills, Mike Snyder alongside Faith Nezovich in for Pat Butler. Pat's starting his weekend a little early. But we don't mind that because we're always in good hands with the old married lady, Faith Nezovich. I've been waiting all morning to say that.
18: You can now put the two together.
17: Again, congratulations.
18: Thank you.
3: Faith,
17: congratulations. All right, Faith, spent some time Monday over at our Cleveland APL. Got a great promotion when I get to. But first, Mike Snyder, the video and the pictures of Bo, fantastic looking cat.
1: Yeah, Bo needs a home.
18: Yeah, she's a very unique looking little cat. She is about 5 years old and only about 8 pounds. So she's a small-ish cat. Yeah. Kind of that tiger and white mix. Mm-hmm. And just a really, really sweet cat. She came in as a very sick stray cat back in May. Aww. And the APL, you know, they do what they do. Yep. And everybody gets, you know, checked out and gets what they need. She did spend some time in a foster home, just, you know, getting to feel better. And she just kind of proved herself to be one of those lounge around the cat kind of guys, you know, lounge around the house.
1: There you go.
18: That's where she's happiest. Give her a window to look out, give her a lap to sit on, and that is all that Bo is looking for.
1: Life is good when a cat's sitting on your lap.
18: Yes,
1: it is.
18: Absolutely. You know that you've kind of achieved something that cat comes and sits
1: that
18: on
1: is
18: your
1: true.
18: Lap. And I think Bo would be a great choice for that. Probably would want to be an only cat. She didn't seem super happy about her neighbors in the shelter. So I think maybe just a solo cat, but there's a lot of situations where that's exactly what people are looking for.
17: A lot
18: for.
17: Of us aren't real happy about names sometimes.
18: You will notice if you go to willsandsnyder.com or the Wills and Snyder Facebook page, she is missing some fur from kind of her nose and her chin a little bit. It gives her a very distinctive look right now. And they think she had a fungal infection, but they treated her and she got the clear and she's all good.
17: Right.
18: That fur is growing back slowly. But right now, it's just kind of that extra little bit of cuteness to her. Mm-hmm. So, again, willsandsnyder.com and the Wills and Snyder Facebook page, and you will see some photos and video of Bo.
17: And our friends at the APL have some great promotions underway, right?
18: Yeah. If you go today and you're interested in Bo, it is Thursday, Pursday. she will have a $10 adoption fee only. Aww. Kittens are $75. Now, this is Thursdays through the end of the month, so you can go today and then next week. If you are a dog person, they've got you covered too. They have Take Me Home Tuesdays. One of those left next week, Tuesday the 26th, $10 adult adoption fees. Oh, wow. And I know they just had a really big weekend with the Clear the Shelters. There was a little friendly competition between the Cleveland APL, City Dogs Cleveland, and the county shelters. Oh. And they, I think it was 26 dogs between the three shelters found homes last weekend, and they did a little kind of friendly competition. There were some foam pies involved at the end for the losers, but it was, the dogs won in that situation.
17: That's true. The dogs are the winners. Yep. All right, meet Bo, Wilson Center Facebook page, wilsoncenter.com. Get over to the Cleveland APL. Find some unconditional love. Faith Nesevich, thank you.
18: Thank you.
1: Thanks, Faith.
17: 657 Cleveland's Morning News. 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
17: At 7 o'clock on this Thursday morning, 20th of August, thank you for being there. This is Bill Wills, Cleveland's Morning News. Trending this morning, President Trump says economic operations against Iran are going to be crushing now. And they're lining up to do business again with the IX as it continues to be open. A big story from yesterday. We'll follow up this morning with more of the regular shows that we would suspect at the IX. Say, yeah, we're in. Carmen Angelo's got the stories coming up. Cleveland's Morning News, this is Bill Wills. Good morning. Thanks for making us part of your morning. We've got traffic with Faith Nesevich, where Some parents are crying, other high-fiving in Medina and North Royalton as they're heading back to school today. Morning, Faith.
18: Getting back into the swing of things. Yeah. 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Been a pretty quiet morning. There is one accident spot to watch for. It's on the 490 eastbound ramp to 77 south. On top of that, you've got some heavy traffic downtown. 77 northbound from East 30th to I-90 and 90 eastbound. Heavy as you approach Carnegie. The Jennings southbound is busy between Spring Hinkley and the 480 ramps. Your next traffic update in 9 minutes at 7:10. Faith Nezevich, WTAM Traffic on 1100 AM and 106.9 FM.
15: Clouds with some showers around here this morning. We'll have sunshine with pop-up downpours this afternoon. Temperatures today getting into the upper 70s.
17: I got rain showing up on radar south and just to the west of downtown Cleveland right now. Temps, I got 68 in Solon, where they went back to school the other day. And at your severe weather station, News Radio, WTAM 1100. A lot happening with our teams this morning. Sports, Mike Snyder.
1: Good morning, Bill. Guardians got shut out again. They have a chance to win the series, though, today. Cavs hope they've ended their search for a small forward as they acquire Peyton Watson from Denver, and the Browns and Bills will knock heads on the practice field today in Berea. Those stories and more coming up in sports.
17: On your money in 7, Bloomberg Money Update. Damn, market's up a little, kind of a quiet day. And Prince Harry and Meghan back in the news. We'll talk about that some coming up at 7:10. Let's bring in Carmen Angelo with the news of the morning. IX booking business, huh?
3: Indeed, the IX Center is, Bill. The doors are swinging back open to the facility next month after the Haslam Sports Group and the building's operators hammered out a deal to host consumer and trade shows through the year 2029. The IX Center closed in March following its last show, but that new life has been breathed into the sprawling 2.2 million square foot facility. IX Center Marketing Manager Scott McGordy reflects on that day last spring when the facility shuttered.
7: Oh, gosh. It was almost a little bit of doom and gloom. It was just very sad. We were closing a chapter on a place that has meant a lot to everybody and to me personally.
3: The deal with the Haslam Sports Group only runs through 2029, which coincides with the planned opening of the new Cleveland Browns Stadium. Lou Vitantonio, president of the Cleveland Auto Show, welcoming the opportunity to hold the show in the new stadium.
8: There's going to be an opportunity to move the show from the IX Center to the new facility. We haven't seen a lot of the plans, just what everybody else has seen, but I think we can make that work if the opportunity presents itself to get that building locked down for 10 days. We certainly would love to do it.
3: Vitantonio said they made plans to hold next year's auto show at the Huntington Convention Center for 3.5 days, but Wednesday's news means they can hold the full 10-day event at the IX Center instead. President Trump says Uncle Sam is now engaged in a crushing economic operation against the Iranians. He made the declaration in a Wednesday Truth Social post saying Iran had failed to take the opportunity to make a deal and would now face what he called economic warfare and isolation on an unprecedented scale. He also warned that any nation that does business with the Islamic Republic would suffer tremendous economic consequences. Federal prosecutors say online extremist networks are posing a growing threat to vulnerable young girls, using threats and blackmail to force them into horrific acts. The latest case resulting in the longest federal sentence yet. More now from ABC's Dave Packer.
9: A Tennessee man has been sentenced to 77 years in federal prison for targeting young girls as part of the extremist online network known as 764. Prosecutors say 27-year-old Kyle Spitz claimed to have groomed more than 2,600 victims, using threats and blackmail to force vulnerable teenagers into sexual abuse and self-harm. The FBI calls 764 part of an emerging national security threat known as nihilistic violent extremism. Dave Packer, ABC News.
3: The Drug Enforcement Agency now joining the investigation into the death last weekend of actress Hayden Panettiere.
10: This after a TMZ report that police are looking into whether Panettiere's death may have involved criminal conduct. Police in Greenville, South Carolina, arrived at the family home of the late actress's boyfriend, Brian Hickerson, for a welfare check days after Panettiere was found dead at a nearby Airbnb. No definitive cause of death has been released by police. A 911 call indicated she was in cardiac arrest after a possible drug overdose. I'm Scott Carr.
3: An experimental vaccine treatment now showing signs of preventing cancer from returning or spreading in a study of high-risk melanoma patients. That, according to pharmaceutical giants Moderna and Merck, interim results from the trial show the vaccine used in combination with Merck's cancer immunotherapy, Keytruda, appeared to extend the time before cancer returned in those patients. Well, you heard Bill tease it at the top of this newscast. Harry and Meghan are moving back to Britain. More now from Fox News Radio's Jonathan Savage.
0: The news that the Duke and Duchess of Sussex are relocating from California to the UK came as a surprise even to King Charles. It's understood the King was only told of his son's impending return on Sunday. It wasn't brought up when Harry and his family visited the UK earlier this summer. We don't know exactly where the Sussexes will live, but their children, Prince Archie and Princess Lilibet, are already enrolled to start school in September. Harry and Meghan will not be resuming royal duties, and we don't know whether this move will lead to a thaw in frosty relations with Prince William and Princess Catherine. In London, Jonathan Savage, Fox News.
3: 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I'm Carmen Angela.
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17: Tina Spetti of Bloomberg on your money here from News Radio WTAM 1100. Brought to you by Claiborne Ford Lincoln, serving Northeast Ohio since 1973 in that gorgeous new Lincoln showroom. Gina?
2: The U.S. Treasury says total U.S. public debt is above $40 trillion for the first time. The news came hours after Treasury Secretary Scott Bessent made a new attempt to rein in long-term borrowing costs from multi-year highs. Treasury said it's ramping up a buyback program for longer-dated securities in an announcement that sent yields lower. The move also helped give stocks a boost yesterday. The Dow, the S&P 500, both gained just over 0.2%. The NASDAQ rose almost 0.2%. Apple's camera equipped AirPods are still on track for release next year, despite a video leak suggesting those earbuds might arrive sooner. Sources tell Bloomberg that product challenges are still being resolved. The AirPods with cameras have sparked privacy concerns on social media, but sources tell Bloomberg the cameras will be low-resolution sensors, not designed to take photos or videos. Get the latest business news from Bloomberg at 08 and 38 throughout the morning. I'm Gina Cervetti on WTAM 1100.
17: All right, filling up this morning, 411, price to a beat at the pump. Meghan Markle and the Prince back in the news. Faith, you a fan of Meghan Markle?
18: I didn't realize that there was such an interest in the royal family, but no, not me.
17: I think a part of it is they put a lot of they work at it. They're calling people all the time.
18: Yeah, it's true.
17: I don't know. Meghan Markle, she normally can...
18: I didn't watch any of the television programs that she was on. Yeah, I didn't see that.
17: Good in suits. Anyway, we'll get to her and Harry in a minute. Let's get to our world and what's really important. Traffic first. Here's Faith Nesbitt.
18: From the Elk and Elk Traffic Center, if your Social Security benefits were denied, call Elk and Elk at 1-800-ELK-OHIO. Still dealing with a crash on the 490 eastbound ramp to 77 south. And your normal heavy traffic on 77 northbound from Route 18. And Gent Road up through Summit County, and then again from East 30th to I-90. 90 eastbound heavy across the Interbelt Bridge, and starting to see some rain move in through the Elyria area and Lorain County, so use caution on those wet roadways. This report sponsored by the 47 Morning Update Podcast.
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17: All right, Faith, yeah, I got some rain around this morning. Cleveland 3 News forecast, bringing meteorologist Matt Wentz.
15: Good morning to you, Bill. Tracking some rain on radar, especially down towards the south here this morning. We'll have these clouds that get out of here. We'll eventually have some sunshine, but we'll pop a few additional downpours today. Temps in the upper 70s for highs.
17: Scattered rain on radar and 60s for the most part. 67 right now, North Royalton, 68 at your severe weather station. This story's everywhere this morning. I guess Cleveland's Morning News with Wills and Snyder, Bill Wills, Mike Snyder, Scott Scooter, our expert on the Brits, Reese, producer extraordinaire. So it was news. This was a few years ago when Harry and Meghan left their royal duties, right? She was upset and tired. I think she's upset all the time.
1: Oh, yeah.
6: She just looks very aggravated. She looks very snooty and crabby and just aggravated. Snotty.
1: She wants attention, but leave her alone, right?
17: Exactly. She's that woman. She wants the attention, but, quit taking pictures of me. Have you got a picture of me? You got a new picture? I don't know. And she was good in suits, though.
1: She was.
17: So here's the latest this morning. Prince Harry and Meghan have decided to return to the United Kingdom, but will not resume their roles as working members of the royal family.
6: All right. We don't need them in there because, believe me, King George don't want her.
17: Working members basically means you're showing up to take photos with that's people, it. Right, Mike? And that,
1: I believe pretty much that's
17: stuff.
1: It.
17: Stuff. Okay. Yeah. All right. Now, here's the story. King Charles III was alerted to the decision on Sunday and was not informed during the couple's visit to the UK last month. How do you inform the king? Do you go in and say, hey, your son and that Meghan are coming back? Yeah, okay, great. We got to find a house for him now.
6: Her again?
17: Her again? The Duke and Duchess of Sussex have confirmed to Her Majesty the Queen that they will not be returning as working members of the royal family, according to a spokesman for the couple. Mike, do you and Janice have a spokesperson?
1: No, we do not.
17: I think that's it. You need to have a spokesperson.
1: Yeah. Uh-huh.
17: It's just like Meghan and Harry couldn't tell somebody this. They had to go through their spokesperson. The couple's decision comes after they announced last year they were stepping back from their royal duties and moving to North America. I thought it was longer than that. And last year, seemed like, well, she's been over here for a while, right? She left first. Said, I ain't doing this. And she came back, and then he joined her. And then they had the whole thing, what, he was upset because of the security costs, and the king cut him off, wasn't going to pay for this stuff.
6: Oh, yeah.
17: Always follow the money. The couple spokesperson added, quote, as evidenced by their work over the past year, the Duke and Duchess of Sussex remain committed to their duty and service to the UK and around the world, but they're not going to be working members of the royal family.
1: I wonder how it's going to set up with Prince William. Now, that's going to get interesting there.
17: Yes.
1: Because he's been there, so
17: next, right?
1: There'll be more. Yeah, right now. Yeah, so things will be spicy.
17: Yeah, the problem for Harry. What do you do?
6: He can't just call his father and just say, "Dad, look, can I come home?"
1: But does the king want to bring her? But does the king want to bring them in there now with William? They've been like,
6: I don't know.
1: Anyhow, yeah, there's stuff to talk about now for all those. You know, there are people that make a living just following the royals. You know that
17: absolutely.
1: So they've just, you know, hey, this is great for them. Yeah,
17: and I love that they wanted to keep their titles, the Duke and the Duchess of Sussex.
1: Ah.
17: Well, but then it's just like what they want and they don't want. They're just back and forth, back and forth.
1: A friend of mine years ago used to call me Duke, but it was remember the great baseball player Duke Snyder.
17: Okay.
1: Yes. But I had nothing royal than that.
6: Well, it looks like they're only going to be invited to a few tea parties, so that's probably how it would work. Yeah, few teas here and there.
17: It's a big story, so now you know. Meghan and Harry leaving the U.S. and heading back to the U.K. for now, for what it's worth. Okay.
1: So they're leaving Montecito, though, right? But they're not selling. I think they're keeping the place, though, aren't they?
17: You got to keep that. You keep a home in California.
1: It's only $600,000 a year mortgage.
17: Her career might. Exactly. That's all. Get some gigs eventually. Got to go back to the California home.
6: Go get him, Duke.
17: There you go. Hang in there, Harry. Hang in there, buddy. All right, coming up in five, President Trump. Did you see Trump? He looked like he was signing the concrete at a new driveway yesterday. The helipad, the new one that's being built, he put his name in the granite there. Just like, you know, if you were a kid and you were putting new concrete in, you always put your initials and that sort of thing. The president did that, but he also making some news saying he and the leader of North Korea are going to get back together. We'll talk about those stories with iHeart's Rory O'Neill in about five. A lot of sports this morning. First, here's Mike Snyder.
1: Well, yesterday, Bill, we were talking about hopefully the Guardians could build on that 8-1 win over the Giants on Tuesday. But what happened?
5: Bailey digs in. Square stance. The 2-2 offering. Strike three called on a fastball, and the game is over. And the Giants shut out the Guardians 1-0.
1: 12th time this year, the Guardians have been shut out in a game, and now their outstanding pitching outing goes for naught. Parker Messick, 6 2/3 innings, allowed just one run, struck out 10. Guardians just could not score a run. They fall to 61-66. They'll try to win the series this afternoon. Gavin Williams will be on the mound. It's a 1:10 start. You can hear it right here and free on the iHeartRadio app. I'll have Guardians game day at noon. Coming off of his 6 RBI night Tuesday, Joe Adele was not able to play last night because of that sore knee that really just flared up on him. As the game progressed on Tuesday, he actually fouled the ball off his knee in his first at bat before he even hit that monster homer. Hopefully he's feeling better today. And Chase DeLauder, who's dealing with some tightness in his hamstring, they held him out again. Now, he's not on the injured list, so perhaps one or both of those guys could be available for today's series finale as they take on the Giants before heading west for a weekend series with the Rockies. One other baseball note, the Cubs have claimed Gabriel Arias. After he was released by the Guardians, the Mets picked him up, and then they released him, actually designated him for assignment. You know, Arias is that guy that, let's take a look at him. He's got that talent, that great arm. He can play different positions, but he just can't hit, never can put it together. Cavs are hoping they finally have found that small forward that they've been searching for, it seems, really forever since LeBron left, acquiring 6'8 forward 23-year-old Peyton Watson, who had a breakout season with Denver last year. He's always been a very good defender. The young man had really a terrific season last year. A hamstring issue shut him down near the end of the year, but he was averaging nearly 15 points a game, nearly 5 assists. The Cavs have been rumored to have interest in Watson really all summer. He joins the Cavs. He was a restricted free agent, so he comes to Cleveland on a 4-year, $88 million deal. And the Cavs had to give up something to get him. Max Strus goes to the L.A. Clippers. And they also part with a 2031 unprotected first-round pick. And all five teams were involved in this deal that ultimately sees the Cavs acquire Watson. They also are going to get forward Cam Whitmore, part of a deal with Washington. I won't get into all of the nuances of that. And the next move for the Cavs now will be to sign James Harden. Browns will be on the practice field today with company. The Buffalo Bills are in town, as Todd Monken puts it.
11: So I know I'm excited. Our guys are excited. And it's the one opportunity we get. We didn't have another to practice with other teams.
1: So a big day for the Browns today, really for Shedeur Sanders, I think, too, as well at the quarterback position. The teams practice together today, then meet in a preseason game Saturday over at Huntington Bank Field, which will be busy tonight in a high school football showdown between Avon and St. Ignatius. Yes, the high school football season is here with a full slate tomorrow. Home of the Guardians and Cavs, Mike Snyder, WTAM Sports.
17: We'll talk more about the Guardians with Jim Rosenhaus, 845. 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Let's start with Faith Nezovich in for Pat this morning on your drive, Faith.
18: Good morning. From the Elk and Elk Traffic Center, if your Social Security benefits were denied, call Elk and Elk at 1-800-ELK-OHIO. Accident on the 490 eastbound ramp to 77 south. You've got some heavy traffic on 77 northbound from East 30th up to I-90 and 90 eastbound. Busy across the Interbelt Bridge. Starting to see some more rain move through the area. Be careful on those wet roadways. 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There are thousands of kids waiting over a year. And their wait, sponsor a child with compassion today.

0: an economic D-Day against Iran. Cleveland City Council considering a proposal to reimburse the Browns more than $1 million for emergency repairs at the stadium, and a not-so-worthy distinction for our country is the national debt now topping $40 trillion.
1: What else could be sanctioned on Iran?
2: Well, we have things that we could sanction. We have very draconian sanctions, and we'll see what happens. Right now, the strait is open. A lot of boats are coming through. People aren't reporting that, and that may slow down a little bit at some point. Record numbers of pipelines are being built. So I think the Hormuz Strait's not going to be quite as important as it was in the past. We're ensuring that America remains the undisputed leader, not only in Bitcoin and crypto, but also technologies like prediction markets, artificial intelligence, and much more. And we're leading in every single one. And I will tell you, the AI, the artificial intelligence, we're way ahead of number two. Number two is China. Legislation which will keep us ahead of China, keep us ahead of everyone else.
3: Yeah, a couple comments from President Trump yesterday talking about some stuff. Let's talk about some of that stuff with President Trump and iHeart's Rory O'Neill this morning. Okay, first, North Korea back in play on the news cycle. Will you touch on that first, North Korea?
4: Sure. Yeah, we don't have a whole lot of details, but President Trump did announce that he would be meeting with North Korean leader Kim Jong-un later this year. No date has been given, but the president made this announcement just a couple days after saying he wanted to scale back the military exercises that the U.S. was doing with South Korea, and had some rather pointed remarks, let's say, about South Korean leaders who decided not to help the U.S. In the situation involving Iran and securing the Strait of Hormuz.
3: As I recall, in the first Trump term, he and the North Korean leader made some history as far as meeting. Then they kind of fell away from each other, I think.
4: Well, right, but they were sending love letters to each other, it seemed, remember? And the president stepping across the North Korea-South Korea border at the border checkpoint. But the president now raising these questions about long-term U.S. deployment there, talking about how much South Korea reimburses the U.S. For having the U.S. military there. But South Korea is a major trading partner with the U.S., almost $250 billion in business last year going back and forth.
3: President's critics say, here he goes. He's got trouble in Iran, so he turns to something else, wants to talk more about North Korea, and he's not happy South Korea's not been helping out more with Iran. You mentioned trade. We had these 50% tariffs that were supposed to go on with Canada, but right at the, you know, we've seen this before, he held off on it.
4: Well, actually, he's getting some more credit for this one, because we've had these trade talks going with Canada for a while, but they've been stuck, not really going anywhere. But when the president said, okay, 50% tariffs starting August 15th, that's really what gave everyone a kick in the backside. And now it seems that we're closer to a deal. The president said this will be a better deal for American farmers. He called it, quote, very fair. And I should note that unlike the, you know, we're really close to a deal with Iran, in this case, actually Canada and the U.S. agree that we are very close to a permanent deal.
3: Saw some video yesterday. He was signing. It looked like the concrete of the new helipad at the White House. It's like you would if you poured a new driveway at your house.
4: The granite, yes. Yeah, I'm calling granite, it. Yeah. Yeah, this old White House. Essentially, President Trump gave a tour of the construction yesterday, showing off the helipad, which he says can be used for cocktail receptions before people walk over to the new ballroom. He showed that off as well and bragged how the new grass donated by Scott's Miracle-Gro, one of his campaign donors, will be the best South lawn anyone's ever seen.
3: He is the most comfortable when he's talking about construction and building things. There's no doubt. All right. iHeart's Rory O'Neill on the President's Day yesterday. Thanks, Rory.
4: Hey, thanks, Bill.
3: 7:27 on the morning news, traffic and weather coming up for you in 3 minutes on News Radio WTAM 1100. Been tossing and turning. 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
0: 7:30. Thanks for being there. It's Cleveland's Morning News with Wilson Snyder. We're now going to hit them more economically. Then talking about Iran, President Trump from yesterday. We'll follow up on that with Carmen Angelo and all the news in a minute for you. Browns want more money, too, for emergency repairs down at Huntington Bank Field. Aren't we building them a stadium? We'll get to the stories with Carmen here coming up. WTAM traffic first. Here's Faith Nezovich.
12: From the Elk and Elk Traffic Center, if your Social Security benefits were denied, call Elk and Elk at 1-800-ELK-OHIO. You may have some wet roadways to deal with this morning. Starting to see some slowdowns now on 71 northbound between Snow and 480 through the construction area. And then you're heavy again from the Metro Health curve up to the Innerbelt Bridge. 77 northbound gets busy around East 30th up to the 90 ramps. 90 eastbound heavy through the construction between Detroit and Warren. And again, as you make your way across the Innerbelt Bridge. Your next traffic update in 9 minutes at 7:40. Faith Nezovich, WTAM Traffic on 1100 AM and 106.9 FM.
13: Clouds with some showers around here this morning. We'll have sunshine with pop-up downpours this afternoon. Temperatures today getting into the upper 70s.
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0: This report brought to you by Great Clips. Cleveland 3 News meteorologist Matt Wentz says temps in the 60s around this morning, including 65 North Royalton, where the school buses are rolling again this morning. Medina also heading back today. 68 at your severe weather station for the Mr. Hero, I Crave a Hero Weather Center. Cavs making a deal for a Watson. The other Watson on the field today working out against the Bills as they get ready for preseason action again on Saturday. And the Guardians bunch of hits, no runs last night. Mike Snyder Sports coming up for you at 7:45. Let's get to the news now. Here's Carmen Angelo.
7: And good morning to you, Bill. President Trump announcing what he is calling an economic D-Day against Iran. More now on that story from Fox News Radio's Trey Yingst.
8: The president indicated that any countries around the world that are providing any sort of economic lifeline to the Iranian regime would face their own economic consequences. He called on allies to stand with the United States, posting to True Social, "No one has given the Islamic Republic of Iran a greater opportunity to make a deal than me. Tragically for them, they have failed to take it. Therefore, today I am announcing the most crushing economic operation ever taken against any country. This will be economic warfare and isolation on an unprecedented scale." On Wednesday, the president described the state of play amid reports that the United States is still overseeing vessels through a safe corridor to export millions of barrels of oil out of the Persian Gulf each day.
7: The president stating the U.S. may return to talks with Tehran maybe at some point, and claims the Strait of Hormuz is, quote, not going to be quite as important as it was in the past. Cleveland City Council considering a proposal to reimburse the Browns more than $1.1 million for emergency repairs at Huntington Bank Field. Council members also reviewing a new tax increment financing district aimed at encouraging development in several east side communities, and in advance the proposal for a pedestrian bridge near Fairview Hospital. The Browns' reimbursement has not yet received final approval and will return for further consideration. President Trump says he wants to strengthen America's cryptocurrency and technological dominance. Speaking at the White House last night, the president said he's a big proponent of Bitcoin and crypto, and he wants to make sure America remains the leader in the digital currencies and maintain its technological dominance.
9: New financial technologies are extending this American dominance into the 21st century, and that's why we're focused on creating a clear regulatory framework.
7: A new report out this morning shows a U.S. Navy ship was left without power in the South China Sea last month for 4 days. More now from our Matt Mattinson.
15: According to a statement provided to ABC News, the power failure left the ship's crew without portable water, hot food, working toilets, or air conditioning. The incident points to growing concerns about the strain on the Navy as it handles the Iran war and more global commitments. No injuries to the crew were reported. I'm Matt Mattinson.
7: The national debt has now exceeded $40 trillion. The Treasury Department says the number surpassed Tuesday afternoon. It comes earlier than analysts expected, in part because of billions not realized after some of President Trump's tariffs were invalidated by the courts. A group of police officers stepping off a motorcycle ride today to honor those lost in the September 11th attacks nearly 25 years ago. Police from all over Greater Cleveland will ride to all three National Memorial crash sites in Shanksville, Pennsylvania, Washington, D.C., and wrap it up at Ground Zero in New York City. Parma Police spokesman Scott Traxler says the motorcade will be huge.
16: The highway during the route is shut down. I mean, the amount of work that these officers put into it, closing off the on-ramps, speeding ahead to get to the next on-ramp to ensure that it's just the convoy that's occupying the highway during that travel.
7: The group from Northeast Ohio will include police officers from Cleveland, Cleveland Heights, and Parma. They will leave the city of Parma this morning at 10. For the latest headlines at the top and bottom of the hour, set a preset on the free iHeartRadio app to WTAM 1100. I'm Carmen Angelo.
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24: This is the Bloomberg Money Minute. A rare miss for Walmart. The retail giant reported its lowest U.S. sales growth in more than 6 years, a sign that shoppers may be starting to pull back as higher gas and food costs squeeze household budgets. Sales rose just 2.6% below Wall Street expectations. Walmart noted that its pharmacy business struggled due to the federal drug price negotiations that have led to lower prices. Shares are falling in the early trade. Walmart's status as the country's biggest retailer makes it an economic barometer. It's weighing on the overall markets, with S&P and Dow futures looking at losses this morning. And the number of Americans who say they consume alcohol on occasion held steady from last year at 54%. According to the Gallup poll, this matches last year's historic low, but ending a three-year slide. The alcohol industry has been hurt by a steady drop in drinking rates following the pandemic. This has led to falling sales in recent years for companies such as Brown-Forman and Molson Coors. Courtney Donahoe, Bloomberg Radio.
0: All right, Courtney, Bloomberg Money Update this time. 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Got some rain around this morning. We'll talk more about the weather with Matt Wentz coming up. See if the rain might be affecting your drive now. WTAM traffic, here's Faith Nezovich.
12: From the Elk & Elk Traffic Center, if your Social Security benefits were denied, call Elk & Elk at 1-800-ELK-OHIO. A crash on 71 northbound at 480 off in the right-hand berm. This is causing some slowdowns back to about Snow Road. Then you've got heavy traffic from the Metro Health Curve up to the Interbelt Bridge. 77 northbound, heavy from East 30th to the 90 ramps. 90 eastbound as you come in from the west side. We've got heavy traffic from Detroit over to Warren and then again across the Interbelt Bridge. And you've got some slow traffic on the Jennings southbound, Spring Hinkley to 480. 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Your next traffic update in 9 minutes at 7:50. Faith Nezovich, WTAM Traffic on 1100 AM and 106.9 FM.
0: All right, News Radio, WTAM Weather. Let's bring in Cleveland 3 News meteorologist Matt Wentz. Got a few scattered showers this morning. Got a Guardians game, too, at 1:10 today. Take us through the day.
25: Yeah, we've got to keep an eye on the radar. So we've got a lot of rain down towards the south this morning, basically Akron south. That's pushing out. And what we're going to watch is a north wind take hold. And that north wind is going to spark a few additional downpours here, even in our northern counties, including Cleveland, late this morning, midday through afternoon. And so we really run that risk through about 2 or 3 o'clock for a downpour. And then we'll clear out this evening as high pressure takes over. Mid-70s today. Tonight, we're back down into the 50s, Bill. Nice pumpkin spice scent tomorrow morning. We'll be out and about as we're taking your drive.
0: I was going to mention to you, the north wind obviously is going to bring us those temps in the 50s in tonight, huh?
25: Yeah, it's going to be really comfortable tonight. Nice AC break kind of night. Tomorrow looks good as well. We'll rebound to near 80. Friday night football looks good. Lots of sunshine tomorrow, but we will have a brief shower in spots. There's just a lot of moisture around the Great Lakes, so can't roll out a shower at any time. But not a bad Friday in store either.
0: Cleveland 3 News meteorologist Matt Wentz, thanks much.
25: All right, thanks a lot, Bill.
0: Temps this morning, 68 in Avon and at your severe weather station, News Radio WTAM 1100. That roof of yours on your mind by chance? Maybe you had some neighbors replace their roof. Maybe you had a damp spot up on one of the ceilings in one of the rooms in your home, and it's dried up, so you kind of forgot about it. 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
0: .745, Cleveland's Morning News with Wills and Snyder. Coming up in 5, another traffic update for you from Faith Nezovich. Also a couple of stories. If you're doing the GLP-1 thing, Smoothie King. There's a couple of them around Cleveland. There's one on the east side, I know. Has a GLP-1 pumpkin smoothie. And if you're a fan of Jimmy Buffett like I am, there's an exhibit about Jimmy. You might want to check out more about that in about 5 on WTAM 1100. All right, Mike Snyder alongside this, Bill Wills. Look, Snipes yesterday was really ripping Scooter for, we're a team around here. And one of the jobs Scott has is prizes and getting to the phone and answering the phone. And it's just at times he, he's talking to his girlfriend. But that's okay. It happens. And so yeah. Mike was really picking on him yesterday. I got some heat on X. Some people were posting at me, quit, lay off Scooter, lay off Scooter. So, Mike, lay off Scooter.
5: Okay, we'll leave him alone.
0: All right. So, anyway, but I thought it helped, Scott. We're going to do tickets for the Cleveland National Air Show, and there's a couple ways you can win these. We'll take a random person who connects with us this morning. So, you can, for the Cleveland National Air Show, 4-pack of tickets, presented by Discount Drug Mart, Cleveland National Air Show. Takes place, of course, Labor Day weekend. Mm-hmm. Great tradition. Burke Lakefront Airport features the U.S. Navy Blue Angels. Kent, I love the week leading up to the air show when they're overhead practicing.
5: Oh, yeah.
0: The Raptor demonstrators from the U.S. Air Force will be here. 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
5: Oh, right? 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
0: Yeah, hit the little TalkBack button and say, hey, Bill, Mike, I want to win the air show tickets.
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0: 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And thank you for using the iHeartRadio app and checking in. Tickets for the air show. All right. That's out of the way. Traffic and weather coming up, sports first, and a lot of it for you this morning. Here's Mike Snyder.
5: Yeah, unfortunately, not a lot of scoring at Progressive Field last night. In fact, this was the game's only run.
6: First pitch swinging. Victor Barrasoto bounces it in the hole between third and short, and he'll have a base hit as it glanced off the glove of Rocchio. Scoring on the play is Devers, and the Giants take a 1-0 lead.
5: And that would stand up the Guardian shutout for the 12th time this year. Parker Messick, the hard luck loser, goes 6 2/3 innings, struck out 10, allowed just that one run. Nearly got out of that jam there. Not much Rocchio could do with that one. Guardians shorthanded in the lineup. No Joe Adell. Sore knee after he bruised it up fouling a ball in the night in which he knocked in six, but he couldn't go yesterday. Chase DeLauder, not on the injured list, but not available evidently. You know, even the pinch hit, they had Pat Bailey make the final out. They couldn't go to DeLauder even in that situation. So the Guardians lose the game 61-66. They do have a chance to win the series, though, with Gavin Williams on the mound today against the Giants at 1:10. You can hear it right here and free on the iHeartRadio app. Guardians game day will have it for you beginning at noon. Also from baseball, Gabby Arias has another team. The Cubs have claimed him after the Mets had designated him for assignment. Big news for the Cavs last night. We've been hearing about this speculation really all summer long after LeBron opted for Philly that the Cavs were very interested in Denver's small forward, Peyton Watson. Well, that those reports were true. That interest came to reality last night. Reports say the Cavs indeed have acquired the 6'8", 23-year-old forward. They get him for Max Strus, who actually goes to the Clippers as part of this complicated deal. And the Cavs part with a 2031 unprotected first-round pick to get Watson. He signs a four-year, $88 million deal with the Cavaliers. Had a breakout season last year in Denver, and the Cavs obviously are hoping now they have solved their problem at the small forward position, and he looks like a good fit for what the Cavaliers have now, although I hate to see Max Strus go out the door. Well, the Browns will be busy today in Berea, taking on those Bills in a head-to-head practice.
8: It's a measuring stick. I mean, you talk about consistency. The Bills over the last, you know, since Sean got there, of consistency in terms of winning, being in the playoffs, competing for a Super Bowl. So it's where we're at. I think individually and then collectively, I think the players would look at it as an opportunity to see where they're at individually, whereas coaches, we look at, okay, where are we individually and then collectively?
5: Well, later tonight, by the end of the day, Todd Monken will have a better feel for his team. They will play a preseason game Saturday at 1 over at Huntington Bank Field, which will be busy tonight. High school football begins with a two-time defending champion Avon taking on St. Ignatius. Home of the Guardians and Cavs, Mike Snyder, WTAM Sports.
0: Let the season begin for high school football. All right, WTAM traffic, your drive this morning. Here's Faith Nezovich.
10: From the Elk and Elk Traffic Center, if your Social Security benefits were denied, call Elk and Elk at 1-800-ELK-OHIO. Good news on 71 northbound. They've cleared the accident at 480. You do have some slowdowns approaching, and then heavy again from the Metro Health curve up to the Innerbelt Bridge. 77 northbound, slowing down between 480 and Harvard, and again from 490 up to the 90 ramps. 90 eastbound, slowing down from West 14th over to Carnegie. Just getting word of a crash now on the Jennings northbound or at the very top at I-71. Traffic is slow back to Harvard Denison.
7: 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Faith Nezevich, WTAM Traffic on 1100 AM and 106.9 FM.
0: Scattered pop-up showers around this morning. Peaks of sun middle of the day and more pop-up showers possible, according to Cleveland 3 News meteorologist Matt Wentz. Temperature-wise, upper 70s. Clearing sky is going to have a north wind tonight. Some fog will develop in the morning, but that north wind will drop our temps into the 50s tomorrow morning. Friday, beautiful sunshine, 80. And Friday night looks great for high school football, too, with a bunch of games, of course. For tomorrow night, that's on your schedule. Temps this morning with some scattered rain. I got 67 Strongsville, 68 at your severe weather station. 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Trending stories of the morning coming up at 8 with Carmen Angelo. What you working on?
9: Good morning to you, Bill. A sigh of relief from major consumer and trade groups as the IX Center is being resurrected. President Trump says Uncle Sam waging crushing economic operations against Iran. And the CDC now says more than 15,000 cyclosporiasis cases have been reported nationwide.
11: Thanks for listening to Cleveland's Morning News with Wills and Snyder. Here are three things you should know.
0: Yeah, three more things happening today. We've been talking about this some this week. That federal trial against Meta begins out in California. A group of states, including California, Colorado, Kentucky, New Jersey, accusing Meta of engineering Facebook and Instagram to make them addictive for our kids. Opening statements yesterday, including quotes from parents saying, look, this is for our kids' sake. So many things have happened over the years. I mean, you know, when you use these services and you look up stuff on Facebook or Instagram, then you see ads for things, right? Well, they're saying that's wrong when it comes to kids. If some kid's got a mental health problem, they're looking up suicide, and all of a sudden they got more posts showing up on suicide. It's an interesting trial. It's getting underway. It could cost them $1 trillion, although the judge is probably not going to award that high if they were found guilty, of course. A lot of people are saying it's like the big tobacco trials of, 30, 40 years ago. You on the GLP-1? Smoothie King, and there's a few around Greater Cleveland, are getting on the bandwagon. Interesting how restaurants and places are reacting to the trends. They're rolling out their first ever pumpkin spice smoothie with a GLP-1 twist. It is the slim and trim GLP-1 pumpkin smoothie. Has 23 grams of protein, 9 grams of fiber, and 0 grams added sugar. They're doing a power meal pumpkin with 20 grams of protein. Boy, it's all about protein, isn't it? A coffee high pumpkin at Smoothie King. And the D-Lite pumpkin, too. So if you're watching sugar, especially on that GLP-1, you still want to enjoy some taste, right? Jimmy Buffett fan? Ah, the music of Jimmy Buffett. We're always in Margaritaville, thinking about cheeseburgers, right? Jimmy Buffett exhibit is set to open in Mobile, Alabama. Celebrating a new exhibit in Mobile, Jimmy Buffett's Son of a Sailor Experience, a permanent installation featuring Buffett artifacts, memorabilia, as well as a immersive concert experience at the National Maritime Museum of the Gulf. Opens in September. There's a bronze statue of Jimmy with the opening event. So Mobile, Alabama, going to be celebrating Jimmy every day with a Jimmy Buffett exhibit. His late wife and his agent were arguing back and forth some about the estate a few months ago. I haven't read anything lately about that. But a Jimmy Buffett exhibit in Mobile, Alabama. Fins up.

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18: At 8 o'clock, President Trump says we're now going to hit him more economically, talking about Iran. Around here, sigh of relief from major groups as the IX Center continues to be open for business. Auto show is going to be back there. A few of the stories Carmen Angelo has for you coming up. 8 o'clock Thursday here, 20th of August, Cleveland's Morning News with Wills and Snyder. This is Bill Wills. Good morning. Traffic update first. In for Pat, Faith Nezovich.
1: From the Elk and Elk Traffic Center, if your Social Security benefits were denied, call Elk and Elk at 1-800-ELK-OHIO. A crash on the Jennings northbound at the very top at I-71 has traffic stop and go back to Spring Hinkley. 77 northbound, slowdowns from 480 to Harvard and again 490 up to the 90 ramps. 71 northbound heavy from Bagley to 480 after an earlier accident and then again busy from the Metro Health curve up to the Interbelt Bridge. And 90 eastbound slow across the Interbelt Bridge heading towards Carnegie. Your next traffic update in 9 minutes at 8:10. Faith Nesovich, WTAM Traffic on 1100 AM and 106.9 FM.
20: Clouds with some showers around here this morning. We'll have sunshine with pop-up downpours this afternoon. Temperatures today getting into the upper 70s.
18: Got a few scattered showers on radar 68 at your severe weather station. That's Cleveland 3 News meteorologist Matt Wentz. Sports check. We got a bunch of storylines with Mike Snyder this morning.
21: Yeah, we do, Bill. Guardians were shut out again. Unfortunately, that's a too familiar storyline, but they can win the series with a W this afternoon. We'll preview that. Tell you about the Cavs, hopefully ending their search for a small forward as they acquire Peyton Watson from Denver. And the Browns and Bills will collide on the practice field this afternoon. Those stories and more coming up in sports.
18: More on the Guardians matchup today at 1:10. Be nice to get a win for this road trip. Finally win a series. Jim Rosenhaus coming up at 8:45 for you on News Radio WTAM 1100. All right, 8:02 the time now. Cleveland's Morning News and Carmen Angelo.
22: And good morning to you, Bill. We told everybody yesterday about the deal to reopen the IX Center as the Haslam Sports Group is now leasing more than a half million square feet of that facility for large consumer and trade shows and other events. Among those happy to hear this news, the organizers of the Cleveland Auto Show. Lou Vitantonio is the show's president.
23: We're excited that the Haslams have stepped up and took on the responsibility to keep those shows alive, not just the auto show, but all the shows at the IX Center. It's a great facility.
22: Vitantonio says they planned on holding next year's auto show at the Huntington Convention Center downtown, but they could only accommodate for 3.5 days, so he's beyond pleased they can return to the IX Center for the entire 10-day event. The horrific anniversary of the September 11th attacks is right around the corner, and this morning, a group of local police officers are beginning a 4-day motorcycle ride to all three national crash sites from that fateful day. Parma Police spokesman Scott Traxler took part in the ride last year and says officers all over are jumping on board.
24: You know, it's the first time that I've ever seen so many people come together for something. I mean, as you're traveling from place to place, just more and more people are joining the convoy from different states, different cities in those states.
22: The contingent from Ohio will travel to the Flight 93 Memorial in Shanksville, Pennsylvania, where more police officers will join the journey. Their next stop, the Pentagon Memorial, and finally Ground Zero in New York City. The full 4-day journey expected to include about 150 police motor units and 550 civilian riders who will be representing police agencies. President Trump says the United States is now engaged in a crushing economic operation against Iran.
25: He made the declaration in a Wednesday Truth Social post, saying Iran had failed to take the opportunity to make a deal and would now face what he called economic warfare and isolation on an unprecedented scale. He also warned that any country that does business with the Islamic Republic would suffer tremendous economic consequences. I'm Mark Mayfield.
22: A U.S. Navy destroyer operating in the South China Sea lost power, leaving the crew on the USS Benfold without potable water, hot food, working toilets, or air conditioning for 4 days. That happened last month before we learned of the troubles on board the USS Abraham Lincoln. Neither incident made public until recently, but as founder of No Fallen Heroes, Matthew Wiz Buckley, a retired naval fighter pilot, explains, low morale on a ship benefits the enemy.
26: So I'm not calling this sabotage, but low morale and some other things going on board some of these ships. I don't rule anything out.
22: A naval spokesman confirming to ABC News the Benfold, sailing with the George Washington Carrier Strike Group, which was on its way to relieve the USS Lincoln, suffered complete power loss July 24th. It was towed to the Philippines, finally deemed seaworthy August 7th. The national debt surpassing $40 trillion, according to the Department of the Treasury. It comes earlier than analysts expected, in part because of billions not realized after some of President Trump's tariffs were invalidated by the courts. The current federal debt limit debt is $41.1 trillion, at which point Congress would need to raise the debt ceiling. The CDC now says more than 15,000 cyclosporiasis cases have been counted in the country, but NBC News medical contributor Dr. Kavita Patel says doctors are cautiously optimistic.
0: Curves are showing us that the cases and the diagnoses are slowing down.
22: Federal health leaders continuing to investigate the parasite outbreak linked to iceberg lettuce. At least 828 people infected have been hospitalized, and two of them have died. Prince Harry and Meghan Markle reportedly set to move back to the UK later this month after living in Montecito, California, the past 6 years. More now on that story from Ollie Barrett.
2: This was a surprise even to the King, as far as we understand it, who we believe was told about this move on Sunday. It doesn't mean that Harry or Meghan are likely to resume their roles as part of the working royal family.
22: They're expected to live in a private non-royal residence with their kids. 7-year-old Archie and 5-year-old Lilibet reportedly set to start school in the UK in September. For the latest headlines at the top and bottom of the hour, set a preset on the free iHeartRadio app to WTAM 1100. I'm Carmen Angelo.
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28: This is the Bloomberg Money Minute. A rare miss for Walmart. The retail giant reported its slowest U.S. sales growth in more than 6 years, a sign that shoppers may be starting to pull back as higher gas and food costs squeeze household budgets. Sales rose just 2.6% below Wall Street expectations. Walmart noted that its pharmacy business struggled due to the federal drug price negotiations that have led to lower prices. Shares are falling in the early trade. Walmart's status as the country's biggest retailer makes it an economic barometer. It's weighing on the overall markets, with S&P and Dow futures looking at losses this morning. And the number of Americans who say they consume alcohol on occasion held steady from last year at 54%. According to the Gallup poll, this matches last year's historic low, but ending a three-year slide. The alcohol industry has been hurt by a steady drop in drinking rates following the pandemic. This has led to falling sales in recent years for companies such as Brown-Forman and Molson Coors. Courtney Donahoe, Bloomberg Radio.
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7: 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Plenty of company on the highways. One accident spot. Jennings northbound, right at I-71. Right, two lanes are blocked and traffic is stop and go back to Spring Hinkley. 77 northbound is slow, 480 to Harvard, and again from 490 into downtown. And you have slow traffic on 90 eastbound, West 14th over to Carnegie as you make your way across the Innerbelt Bridge. 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
18: Got some scattered rain around this morning. Your WTAM Tea Time forecast brought to you by the beautiful Grand Resort in Warren. Maybe to dodge a few showers if you think about playing some golf or getting out today. Cleveland 3 News meteorologist Matt Wentz on our day here, Matt.
20: Good morning, Bill. A rainy start for some, especially down towards the south here this morning. We're going to have some rain around this afternoon as well, but the clouds will give way to sunshine before we pop some downpours later today. Temperatures in the upper 70s.
18: I got 68 right now in Elyria and 69 at your severe weather station. Another Watson coming to town. This one with the Cavaliers. Guardians lose last night, play again today, and the other Watson's on the field practicing against the Bills. Mike Snyder Sports up next.
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15: Cleveland's Morning News with Wills and Snyder. This is Bill Wills, Mike Snyder alongside Scott Scutarese, producer extraordinaire. Hopefully, I think the launch yesterday, Cavs tickets for the upcoming season, a success. A lot of great games, promotions, and matchups, of course. I mean, the Philly thing's kind of laughable. That for you knew, Mike, you knew when the league was waiting on the schedule for LeBron, that somehow the Cavs would play into it.
16: So. Yeah, well, they're going to play. Actually, it'll be LeBron's second game in Philly, yeah. But it will be their first home game. You knew they were going to put Philly against the Knicks.
15: Exactly.
16: For the opener. Exactly. So.
15: Yeah, so a lot going on. Anyway, we talked to Chris Kizer yesterday morning, the chief marketing officer for the Cavaliers, and so kind. Chris and the Cavs sent over some nice bunch of swag.
16: You mentioned it a little bit to him yesterday, and he delivered.
15: Didn't mean to beg or anything. I just mentioned I was over at Center Court. The team shop, they got some great Cleveland Sirens for fans of the Sirens, and there are many because a lot of people are looking at
16: that.
15: The camp stuff is just outstanding.
16: Yes.
17: Two words, Peter Millar. Well,
16: thank you, Chris.
17: Thank you, Chris.
15: Outstanding.
17: Thank you, Chris.
15: Thanks to the Cavs. You guys are welcome because I think it was me begging for it that kind of helped. But anyway, big thanks to the Cleveland great partners over the years. And I tell you what, if you golf with Snyder, you wait. He's going to be rocking that Cavs look the next time on the tee. Looking good.
16: Yeah. I don't know when that'll be, though.
17: Call him Peter.
16: But I'll tell you, Bill, this morning, I mean, I think if you're a Cavs fan, as you mentioned this, the trade, they've acquired Peyton Watson. Yeah. And this is a young man. We've been hearing his name mentioned in rumors really for the last month or so, or actually since LeBron opted to go to Philly. He's 6'8". He's 23 years old. The Cavs have been looking for this kind of player, really, I mean, since LeBron played here, okay?
15: Right.
16: And you look at their lineup, and this has been an issue. Dean Wade was okay defensively, but nothing on offense. DeAndre Hunter, I think they thought they solved it there, but they see that did not happen. I don't know what happened to DeAndre. He just was moved, of course, last year. They're hoping this young man had a breakout season for Denver. He's been around, been in the league since 2022, but he's young, plays very good defense, can shoot a little bit, shot it well last year, and the Cavs believe, I think, what they saw last year in him is for real as they make this deal. And the deal is costly, though. They part with Max Strus. I hate to see Max go for a lot of reasons, but he's going to go to the Clippers as they needed to bring in other teams to make this happen. In fact, without getting into all the nuances of it, five teams were actually involved in this deal, going back to that move they made last week for Schroeder. But Strus ends up with the Clippers. The Nuggets get a 2031 pick from the Cavs, unprotected first rounder. But this is a move about now for the Cavaliers. And right now, no one's talking about it. These aren't official. These are reports. But it will be interesting to hear from Kobe Altman whenever this is finalized. But the Cavs now have Peyton Watson coming on board. And now, I would expect very soon, we will see them sign James Harden. Harden is coming back, but he's been waiting to give them this maneuverability to make a move like this. And now I think we'll see them get something or announce something official regarding James. For the Guardians, yesterday at this time, we were saying, okay, can they build on that 8-1 momentum from Tuesday night? Answer yesterday, no. They were shut out for the 12th time this year. 1-0 the final yesterday, leaving Stephen Vogt to get the questions. Stephen, you've been shut out 12 times.
21: Baseball. We're working. You know, we've shown at times that we have the ability to be a very good offense. And some nights the pitchers are going to win. And, you know, it feels especially frustrating when you lose 1-0 like that. But again, it happens, and we're going to keep working.
16: And they're going to keep working this afternoon. It's a 1-10 start as they try to win a series. Gavin Williams, they got the right guy on the mound. He will be there today as they try to take the Giants before they hit the road for Colorado. We'll have it for you right here and free on the iHeartRadio app, 1-10 first pitch. And we'll have Guardians game day at noon leading up to that first pitch. And in Berea, Browns on their practice for the day. Really training camp winding down. But today, it's a showdown of practicing against the Buffalo Bills. Should be very interesting, especially for the quarterbacks, of course, Deshaun Watson and Shedeur Sanders. And high school football tomorrow night, actually tonight, is really the beginning with some games around the area, including one over at Huntington Bank Field when St. Ignatius takes on two-time defending champion Avon. Home of the Guardians and Cavs. Mike Snyder, WTAM Sports.
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0: 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If your Social Security benefits were denied, call Elk and Elk at 1-800-ELK-OHIO. Heavy traffic kind of across the board on the highways. You do have an accident on the Jennings northbound right at the very top at I-71. Right two lanes are blocked, so traffic is backed up. Stop and go to Spring Hinkley. Slowdowns on 77 northbound, 480 to Harvard, and again from 490 up to the 90 ramps, and 90 eastbound. Very heavy and slow from West 14th over to Carnegie, making your way across the Interbelt Bridge. 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
18: Yeah, scattered rain around this morning. We'll have peaks of sun middle of the day with clouds. Still pop-up showers possible as this front pushes through. Cleveland 3 News meteorologist Matt Wentz says temperature-wise, upper 70s. Guardians played 110 today over at Progressive Hill. Clearing skies tonight with some fog. We'll drop into the 50s. Friday looks beautiful. Sunny skies. Pushing for 80 for a high, and then a beautiful night tomorrow night for high school football. As Mike said, a couple games tonight, including down at Huntington Bank Field with St. Ignatius and Avon. Should be a big night for that. Chardon's going to be hosting Jackson tonight. Norton and Garfield getting together, too. So already high school games tonight and a big night tomorrow night, and beautiful weather for it, too. Temps right now, you got 68 Wycliffe and 69 at your severe weather station. 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Streaming too on your laptop, however you're getting us this morning. Thanks for being there. Carmen Angelo working on the 8:30 news. Now, yesterday we talked a lot about the IX Center.

0: line, you get out, you get your luggage, I got to get my flight, you know, and they're nice, and they click around, okay, see you, and we'll email you the receipt, and you're on. Well, then all of a sudden, a day or two later, you see a bill for something on the car that was broken, and they're blaming you, and that's it's not your fault. Anyway, John is hearing about this more and more, so he's got a few tips this morning about this problem where, John, people are getting billed for damage they just didn't cause, right?
1: Yeah, it really can. So many people end up getting billed for rental car damage, Bill, and it's something you got to watch for because in many cases, you're pretty sure you didn't cause it. In other words, you rent a car, you're on the family vacation, or again, your car's in the shop, and you rent a car, and after that week, you turn it back in, everything seems to be good, and about 2 weeks later, you get this bill in the mail. We had a guy billed $250 for a broken radio, and he says, wait a minute. The radio was broken when I picked up the car. I even told them on the way out of the lot. I said, hey, the radio doesn't work. They said, you okay with it? He said, I'm fine with it. Well, he ended up getting billed $250 for that radio, and that's nothing compared to what some people have gotten bills for, like $2,000 of damage for a gouge on the bumper. And they say, no, I didn't cause that. That was there when I rented the car, because rental cars these days, Bill, are not that new.
0: Yeah.
1: They might have 25, 30,000 miles on them. People are getting a bill for $3,000 to repair the bumper when they didn't do it. And so it's so important that when you're renting a car that you take note of everything. I take a whole bunch of pictures, even do a video, walk around and say, hey, I'm walking around this rental car that I'm just renting, and look at this. Look at this gouge on the quarter panel. Look at this scratch on the front fender. Walk around it. Ideally, a video is easiest. Just make like a one-minute video and save that video for like 6 months. And that's proof that it was there. The problem was there before you rented the car.
0: That's a great point. I love that. You know, normally you do a quick walk around with their attendant. You're turning the car in. You're in a hurry because you got to catch your flight. You're signing off. There's, you know, and sign here. It's so quick and easy. But you're right. And it's probably hard to undo then when you have to go back and say, look, I'm not paying for that.
1: Yeah, or when they say you owe $700 for a scratch on the driver's door, and you say, wait a minute, that didn't happen with me. It's very hard to fight. People fight through the credit card, and maybe it gets reversed, maybe it doesn't. The easiest is have a bunch of pictures and, you know, let them know when you're taking that car, anything wrong with it. But do that. The pictures, the documentation, save it for several months. So if there's any issue, you say, ho, I've got this video I made when I rented the car before I pulled it out of the lot.
0: Love the tip on the video. I'm going to do that from now on. John Matarese, your Don't Waste Your Money Consumer Guy with News 5. Follow him on all the different social media channels. Always good information. John, thank you so much.
1: All right, Bill.
0: All right, thank you, John. Speaking of travel, by the way, I saw this morning, Microsoft warning about a security risk at hotels with Wi-Fi. And you hear this over and over again. Be careful when you're logging on to Wi-Fi. They put a security warning out. They say Russian hackers are using phony sign-in pages to break into accounts. Captive Crunch is the operation nickname. Microsoft discovering the issue earlier in the spring and summer, saying that they're seeing more and more people complaining with hotspots that look like they're correct, like Hilton, you know, or something like that, but it's not. So that's just another warning about these public Wi-Fi, especially when you're traveling airports. And hotels, for that matter. Don't do any banking, you know. 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
9: Guardians with a 1-0 loss to the Giants last night. Going to wrap up the series today before they head to Denver. Got a 1-10 first pitch. We'll talk more about it with Jim Rosenhaus coming up at 8:45 on News Radio WTAM 1100. 8:30 on Cleveland's Morning News. The long-running Cleveland Auto Show going to be back at the IX, since the IX is going to be open for a while, next 3 years, with that deal announced yesterday morning. That story and more with Carmen Angelo coming up. And more people upset about these flock safety cameras, this time Shaker Heights. People yelling about them in Shaker Heights. We'll get that story with Carmen, too, on the way. Speaking of driving, traffic and all, let's check your drive. WTAM traffic, here's Faith Nezovich.
10: 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A slow go getting into downtown. Still dealing with a crash on the Jennings northbound at I-71. Right, two lanes are blocked and traffic is stop and go back to Spring Hinkley. Now there's a crash 90 eastbound at East 9th on the Interbelt Bridge. That takes out the right-hand lane. Traffic stop and go back to West 14th. And you're slow on 77 northbound from 480 to Harvard and again from 490 to the 90 ramps. Your next traffic update in 9 minutes at 8:40. Faith Nezovich, WTAM Traffic on 1100 AM and 106.9 FM.
11: Clouds with some showers around here this morning. We'll have sunshine with pop-up downpours this afternoon. Temperatures today getting into the upper 70s.
9: Scattered rain around, and I've got 66 right now at your severe weather station. 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
12: And good morning to you, Bill. We broke the news to folks yesterday that the IX Center will soon reopen for consumer and trade shows, thanks to the Haslam Sports Group, which will lease 530,000 square feet of that facility over the next 3 years. The president of the Cleveland Auto Show, Lou Vitantonio, says he's thrilled to hear that news, that they'll be able to hold their show at the IX Center next year.
13: They made arrangements for us to move that show to the Huntington Convention Center downtown, and it would have shortened the show to about 3.5 days, which makes it very, very difficult move in, move out. And so the opportunity to go back to a full 10 days, two weekends is really tremendous.
12: The auto show will take place February 26th through March 7th next year at the IX Center. Residents in Shaker Heights, some of them are calling on the city to cancel its contract for 18 Flock safety license plate reader cameras. Protesters raising concerns about privacy, the roughly $250,000 cost of the system, and allegations that local data has been used in immigration-related searches. The city says it's tightened restrictions on who can access that data and how it can be shared, while police point to several recent cases in which the cameras helped identify suspects or potentially prevent crimes. Opponents say those safeguards don't go far enough and want those cameras removed entirely. President Trump says interest rates need to come down. Speaking to reporters at the White House, Trump said he likes Federal Reserve Chairman Kevin Warsh, but his hands are tied due to the Board of Governors, which he called political.
14: Every time we do great, we announce great numbers, the interest rates go up. And they go up because they want to stop inflation. They should go down because the country's strong.
12: Trump pointed to Switzerland's interest rate and said the U.S. shouldn't be paying more than any other country. The president said the Fed should bring down interest rates because the U.S. economy is strong and a ton of investment is being made. Five Americans are dead after a helicopter crash in eastern Africa. Investigators in Kenya say seven people were on board the charter flight when it crashed Wednesday in a remote area north of Nairobi. All six passengers and the pilot were killed, the State Department confirming that five Americans were among them. The nation has achieved something it should not be necessarily proud of. More now from ABC's Faith Abube.
15: The national debt hitting a staggering milestone, topping $40 trillion for the first time. A big portion of the spending is coming from rising defense costs, including the war in Iran, in addition to safety net programs like Social Security and Medicare. Interest on the deficit and President Trump's tax cuts. The exploding debt is already hitting Americans with higher borrowing costs and raising the cost of living.
12: The unfortunate milestone comes earlier than analysts expected, in part because of billions of dollars not realized after some of President Trump's tariffs were invalidated by the courts. The DEA reportedly joining the investigation into the death of actress Hayden Panettiere as investigators examine whether criminal conduct took place. Greenville, South Carolina police conducting a welfare check at a home of Panettiere's boyfriend, Brian Hickerson, days after she was discovered dead inside a nearby Airbnb. A 911 call reported a possible overdose and cardiac arrest, but police have not released a definitive cause of Panettiere's death. Cyclosporiasis cases have climbed to more than 15,000 confirmed cases across the country. More now on this developing story from our Sarah Lee Kessler.
16: The CDC says at least 828 people infected by cyclospora bacteria have been hospitalized and two have died. Cyclosporiasis cases have turned up in 47 states. Federal health officials continue to investigate this parasite outbreak linked to iceberg lettuce imported from Mexico. It was first identified in July among diners who ate shredded lettuce at Taco Bell restaurants. I'm Sarah Lee Kessler.
12: For the latest headlines at the top and bottom of the hour, set a preset on the free iHeartRadio app to WTAM 1100. I'm Carmen Angelo.
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21: This is Bloomberg Money Minute. A number of homeowners are finding themselves in a tough spot, owing more on their mortgage than their home is worth. Real estate firm Adams says 3.2% of mortgaged homes were seriously underwater in the second quarter, unchanged from the prior one, but up from 2.7% a year earlier. The trend reflecting the challenges in the housing market. Turning to trading, shares of Walmart are tumbling this morning after sales fell short of Wall Street expectations. But this is raising concerns about the health of the American shopper and sending stock futures lower. And the company behind brands like CoverGirl, Kylie Cosmetics, and Burberry Fragrances says it's still trying to turn things around. Sales at Coty fell for a seventh straight quarter, although the decline was the smallest in a year and a half. Coty has been trying to revamp its business, betting on higher-end beauty products. The company is still reviewing what to do with some of its more affordable brands, such as Sally Hansen and Rimmel. Courtney Donahoe, Bloomberg Radio.
9: All right, Courtney, filling up this morning, 411 price to a beat of the pump. Guardians got a 110 today over at Progressive Field before they get out of town, head to Denver for the weekend, hopefully get a win. Disappointing last night. We talked to Hammy yesterday morning. It's like the weekend. They had a nice win on Saturday, and they lose on Sunday. Had a good win the night before, and couldn't back it up last night. Anyway, we'll talk about it with Jim Rosenhaus here in about 5 on News Radio WTAM 1100. Cleveland's Morning News with Wills and Steiner. This is Bill Wills. Let's check your drive, wherever you're heading. Traffic, here is Faith Nezovich.
10: 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Things getting better as you head downtown. Cleared the accident 90 eastbound at East 9th Street, so things are looking much better. Making your way across the Interbelt Bridge. The crash on the Jennings northbound at I-71 has been moved off into the right-hand berm. You are still slow there, starting at Harvard Denison. 71 northbound, backups from the Metro Health Curve up to the Interbelt Bridge. And 77 northbound, slowing down from 480 to Harvard, and again from 490 up to the 90 ramps. This report sponsored by Stand Up to Cancer.
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9: All right, Faith, weather, your Cleveland 3 News forecast. Here's meteorologist Matt Wentz.
11: Good Thursday morning to you, Bill. We have some rain moving through the area, especially our southern counties here this morning. That will push out and we'll have some sunshine later in the day with some pop-up downpours. Temperatures in the upper 70s today for highs.
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23: He's ready. Here it comes. Got him swinging on a slider away. So for the second time this year, Parker Messick has struck out 10 in a game, and his night is over.
9: How about that? Got into the seventh last night. Let's talk about a 1-0 loss, though. I mean, here we go. We got another good start last night, but just can't get the win. Bill Wills, Mike Snyder alongside, and Jim Rosenhaus in to talk some Guardians with us. 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I got a 1-10 first pitch today. And Jim, we talked to Hammy yesterday morning, who made the point of, you know, trying to get back-to-back wins. Just like Saturday's win was great, but then we couldn't win on Sunday. And we had a great win the night before and just couldn't back it up last night.
24: It's been more than a month between back-to-back wins. So it's been a real challenge, and just the wildly inconsistency on offense that, has really been the detriment, because you received a great pitching performance last night from Parker Messick. Again, that's 2 starts in a row where they haven't scored any runs for him. And, he said all the right things afterward, and there's nothing you can do as a pitcher for that, because you know your teammates are trying. But it is frustrating to get that good pitching, because that'll be the key down the stretch. But you've got to get some offense on a more consistent basis, and they just haven't been able to do that.
25: Yeah, Jim, it really is. That, I guess, that old adage in baseball, momentum starts with the guy in the mound. The Giants, as Stephen Vogt pointed out, they pitched well. Tugboat was pretty good for 2 innings, and then Hauser was great. But for this Guardians team right now, just trying to build something, and then Joe Adell, who gave you 6 RBIs the night before, I guess he just could not go. And he and Delano weren't even available to pinch hit yesterday, were they?
24: No, and that's the frustrating part, because both those would be, obviously, coming off of Tuesday night's great game by Adell, two of your top hitters, if not the top hitters, that you've had for a little bit, and to not have them in the lineup hurt. But you've still got to figure out a way. This time of year, you still have to figure out a way, because everybody is battling injuries. Now, it was unfortunate that those two were down at a time when they need some offensive consistency. And it certainly seemed to come into play last night, but they've got to get through that, especially with this point in the schedule, the teams that they're playing right now.
25: And that makes today, I think, all important. You got Gavin Williams on the mound. You got to find a way to scratch one out today, don't you, Jim?
24: You do. I mean, they have not been winning series, and I think you go back to spring training, and every manager will say, hey, if we can win series by the end of the year, we'll look up and we'll be in the postseason, because that means you've had a winning year, and in a lot of cases, a lot better than that. So they've got to win series here, especially Giants, Rockies, Angels, Royals, the four of the top or bottom five in baseball in terms of worst records, and you've got to be able to take advantage of that.
9: Yeah, it's right in front of them. Gavin Williams today. Then you guys head to, Denver and then L.A. on the road trip?
24: Yeah, a little altitude play over the weekend and then down to Anaheim for early next week before coming home.
9: All right, got a 1:10 first pitch today. Mike Snyder, you're handling the Guardians game day.
25: Game day at noon, yeah, getting ready for the Guardians to get it done against the Giants today. That's going to be the mantra.
12: Are you ready for that, Mike? 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
25: I hope so. I'll try to get a few runs across the plate, okay?
9: Game day at noon. Head to the game, have a song. 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
25: Thanks, Jim.
12: You got it, guys. 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
9: You'll hear the game on the app. Speaking of the app, you could win tickets for the Cleveland Guardians. We've got tickets for the Guardians and the Blue Jays on Wednesday, September 2nd, Progressive Field, 6:40 first pitch that night. Great seats for the game today. And the next homestand is go to CLEGuardians.com. 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Or you can win a pair if you know Mike Snyder's winning number from earlier this morning. 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Right, Mike?
25: That's it. 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
9: Here's the winning number. I want to win. And you could be the winner on the talkback button on the iHeartRadio app, or you can call 216-578-1100 or text the winning number to 21095. Scooter Reese, producer extraordinaire, pick a winner. Easy to on the iHeart app with the talkback button and just hit that, and you could win the Guards tickets if you know that winning number that Mike gave you at 6:45 this morning. Don't forget Mike with the Guardians game day at noon today. All right, traffic, let's get you wherever you're going now. Here's Faith Nezovich, Faith.
13: From the Elk and Elk Traffic Center, if your Social Security benefits were denied, call Elk and Elk at 1-800-ELK-OHIO. Cleared up the earlier accidents downtown. Had one Jennings northbound at I-71 and 90 eastbound at East 9th Street, but they are both gone. Still heavy on 71 northbound from Bagley to 480 and slowdowns on 77 northbound on and off from 480 all the way into downtown. 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
13: 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Faith Nezovich, WTAM Traffic on 1100 AM and 106.9 FM.
9: We've had a few pop-up showers around this morning. A lot of peaks of sun middle of the day, and still a pop-up shower possible as this front pushes through. Cleveland 3 News meteorologist Matt Wentz says upper 70s. It'll clear out tonight. Some fog early tomorrow morning, 50s. Beautiful day on Friday and a beautiful night tomorrow night, looks like, for high school football. We've got several games tonight, of course, including down at Huntington Bank Field with Ignatius and Avon. Tomorrow, though, 80 for a high, then a beautiful night for the high school games tomorrow night. We stayed in the 60s all morning. I got 68 right now in Lorain and 69 at your severe weather station. News Radio, WTAM 1100. We'll talk a little flying. Aviation expert Jay Ratliff here coming up on the Aviation Report. American Airlines going to finally bring back those little entertainment centers right in front of us where we can pick a movie or something or watch the flight, Jay, on that. And Google buying Spirit Airlines data, not planes, just information. Wait to hear how much they paid and why they wanted it. We'll talk about that with Jay here coming up. First, working on the 9 o'clock news trending stories with Carmen Angelo. What you got?
16: Good morning to you, Bill. The shows are lining up after word of the IX Center's resurrection. President Trump says Uncle Sam now engaged in a crushing economic operation against the Iranians, and federal drug agents now joining the investigation into the death of actress Hayden Panettiere.
9: Talk some flying. Aviation expert Jay Ratliff on a couple of things, and we'll check your day in the air. Morning, Jay.
19: Pleasant. Good morning.
9: Well, I know what I want to get from here to there safely, but a part of it is the experience once I get on, including entertainment. Is there, can I plug in my laptop? Can I recharge my phone? There's other stuff I want to do. I want to watch a movie. Then I get on a plane. There is no movie. Anyway, with that in mind, American Airlines and the entertainment centers right in front of me in the seat there. They're coming back.
19: They are. In fact, it was a number of years ago, American Airlines, somebody in the executive office said, you know, everybody's bringing their own electronics. Why are we spending money on putting these things on board the airplane, the expense? And, of course, to haul all that, it's extra fuel. We have maintenance costs, blah, blah, blah. All of these things that we could save money on if all we did was take them off. And they did. They removed them for the bulk of their aircraft and figured everybody would bring their own and they could save money. Well, what they found was customers kind of like that. So what they've decided is, you know, I think if we bring these back, it'll be a better experience for the consumer. They will fly us more. And, yeah, maybe we can charge an extra dollar or two to make up for the fuel. But the bottom line is they're pivoting back to something that they used to do. And I'm glad to see it because a lot of times you have limitations on whatever device you might happen to have.
25: Yeah.
19: And, you know, those entertainment centers come in handy. Plus, you can track, you know, like a geek like I am, see how fast the airplane's at, which altitude, all those kinds of fun things.
25: Yeah.
19: Or just kick back and listen to music that you may not have on your phone.
25: Yeah, I like the option. I just like that. It's kind of, you know, the experience of the flight a little bit better. All right, good for them. Okay, this is interesting. You know, we, you know, for years have been in the information age. So when you first sent me this headline, I thought, whoa, Google's getting in the flight business. No, they want the data from Spirit Airlines,
19: that's
25: huh?
19: Right. Yeah, they want to do their own data mining, my friend, and that's it. They said, look, you know, Spirit's got all these, you know, records of chats and emails and all of these other types of things that we can feed into our stuff. And yeah, we could use it. So they got permission to buy that data from Spirit, the people that are left in charge to kind of close up shop, $10 million. Not everybody's real happy with that data being sold to somebody else. And, of course, that's always the issue that we have when we talk about this kind of a situation with data. But Google recognizes, you know, there's a value to that, and they figured spending $10 million would be adequate. And they were able to get it, and they're going to be able to use it. And, you know, we've talked so many times before about, you know, Sherry and I'll be sitting down talking about something. You pick up the phone and bink, there's an ad to fly there.
25: Yeah.
19: So it's kind of like, you know, how much of this am I comfortable with and not? But look, we're so far down that road, I don't think we can ever come back from it. But yeah, Google found a way to get this and I'm sure make some money with it.
25: And $10 million is like pocket change for Google as far as the price
19: they paid. Oh, yeah, they spent that on office supplies last year probably.
25: Exactly. ABS expert Jay Ratliff on Flying Stories this morning. More on him and day trading. Just check out jratliff.com. Have a good day.
19: You too.
25: TSA says under 15, get you through out there. Screen looks good. Might have a few delays, though, into Chicago and Atlanta here. Just setting up looks like a normal day as far as air traffic goes. More on Jay at jratliff.com. Winning number this morning was 12. 12, the number you needed to know to win Guardians tickets. Catch Mike Snyder Sports Mornings at 6:45, and you'll know the winning number. And connect with us at 8:45, and you win Guardians tickets. 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
1: 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In 2021 and 2022, the woods became a home to activists from all over the country.
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26: 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Blood Trails.
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9: Thank you for being there, making us part of your morning. It's 9 o'clock, Cleveland's Morning News with Wills and Snyder. This is Bill Wills coming up, former FBI guy, ABC News crime terrorism analyst Brad Garrett. That big Meta trial getting underway out in California, where different states suing because they say that Meta, you know, Facebook, Instagram, they could be responsible when it comes to deaths of teens because of their mental states, sad, they look up suicide, all of a sudden there's more ads and information that pops up on these things. Anyway, we're going to talk about that some with Brand here coming up on News Radio WTAM 1100. Carmen Angelo's got the stories of the morning we're following for you. First, let's check your drive and follow you wherever you're heading right now. 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
13: From the Elk and Elk Traffic Center, if your Social Security benefits were denied, call Elk and Elk at 1-800-ELK-OHIO. Earlier accident spots cleared out of the way. You're left with some heavy traffic on 71 northbound from Bagley up to the 480 ramps, 77 northbound slowing down from 490 to the 90 ramps, and 90 eastbound heavy through the construction between Detroit and Warren, and then busy again across the Interbelt Bridge. Faith Nezovich, WTAM Traffic on 1100 AM and 106.9 FM.
0: Clouds with some showers around here this morning. We'll have sunshine with pop-up downpours this afternoon. Temperatures today getting into the upper 70s.
9: Cleveland 3 News meteorologist Matt Wentz, 70 right now. A few scattered showers still on the radar this morning from your severe weather station. Sports check, here's Mike Snyder.
3: Bill, after getting shut out by the Giants yesterday, the Guardians will try to win the series this afternoon against San Francisco. Cavaliers are hoping their search for a small forward is over with the acquisition of Peyton Watson from Denver, and the Browns and Bills collide on the practice field this afternoon in Berea. Those stories and more coming up in sports.
9: All right, thanks, Mike. News of the morning. Now here's Carmen Angelo.
12: And good morning to you, Bill. The doors swing back open to the IX Center next month after the Haslam Sports Group and the facility's operators hammered out a deal to host consumer and trade shows. The IX Center closed in March following its last show, but new life being breathed into the sprawling 2.2 million square foot facility. IX Center marketing manager Scott McGordy reflects on that day last spring when the facility shuttered.
15: Oh, gosh, it was almost a little bit of doom and gloom. It was just very sad. We were closing a chapter on a place that has meant a lot to everybody and to me personally.
12: The deal with the Haslam Sports Group only runs through 2029, which coincides with the planned opening of the Browns' new stadium. Lou Vitantonio, president of the Cleveland Auto Show, and welcomes the opportunity to hold the show in the new stadium.
16: There's going to be an opportunity to move the show from the IX Center to the new facility. We haven't seen a lot of the plans, just what everybody else has seen, but I think we can make that work if the opportunity presents itself to get that building locked down for 10 days. We certainly would love to do it.
12: Vitantonio said they had made plans to hold next year's auto show at the Huntington Convention Center for 3.5 days, but Wednesday's news means they can hold the full 10-day event at the IX Center. President Trump says the United States is now engaged in a crushing economic operation against Iran. He made the declaration in a Wednesday night Truth Social post saying Iran failed to take the opportunity to make a deal and would now face what he called economic warfare and isolation on an unprecedented level. He also warned that any nation that does business with the Islamic Republic would suffer tremendous economic consequences. Federal prosecutors say online extremist networks are posing a growing threat to vulnerable young girls using threats and blackmail to force them in the horrific acts. The latest case resulting in the longest federal prison sentence yet. More now from ABC's Dave Packer.
18: A Tennessee man has been sentenced to 77 years in federal prison for targeting young girls as part of the extremist online network known as 764. Prosecutors say 27-year-old Kyle Spitz claimed to have groomed more than 2,600 victims, using threats and blackmail to force vulnerable teenagers into sexual abuse and self-harm. The FBI calls 764 part of an emerging national security threat known as nihilistic violent extremism. Dave Packer, ABC News.
12: The Drug Enforcement Agency now joining the investigation into the death of actress Hayden Panettiere. Our Scott Carr picks up that story.
18: This after a TMZ report that police are looking into whether Panettiere's death may have involved criminal conduct. Police in Greenville, South Carolina, arrived at the family home of the late actress's boyfriend, Brian Hickerson, for a welfare check days after Panettiere was found dead at a nearby Airbnb. No definitive cause of death has been released by police. A 911 call indicated she was in cardiac arrest after a possible drug overdose. I'm Scott Carr.
12: Grand Theft Auto 6 is serving as a tool for at least one U.S. Army unit to encourage soldiers to re-enlist. A unit in Georgia offering some active-duty soldiers a four-day pass to play the year's most anticipated video game when it's released in the fall. According to the division, the offer is available to soldiers who re-enlist for a minimum of 2 years between now and November 14th. An experimental vaccine treatment is showing signs of preventing cancer from returning or spreading in a study of high-risk melanoma patients. That's according to pharmaceutical giants Moderna and Merck. Interim results from the trial show the vaccine used in combination with Merck's cancer immunotherapy Keytruda appeared to extend the time before cancer returned in those patients. Harry and Meghan are moving back to Britain. More now on that story from Fox News Radio's Jonathan Savage.
2: The news that the Duke and Duchess of Sussex are relocating from California to the UK came as a surprise even to King Charles. It's understood the King was only told of his son's impending return on Sunday. It wasn't brought up when Harry and his family visited the UK earlier this summer. We don't know exactly where the Sussexes will live, but their children, Prince Archie and Princess Lilibet, are already enrolled to start school in September. Harry and Meghan will not be resuming royal duties, and we don't know whether this move will lead to a thaw in frosty relations with Prince William and Princess Catherine. In London, Jonathan Savage, Fox News.
12: 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I'm Carmen Ann.
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9: Cleveland's Morning News with Wills and Steinert. This is Bill Wills. Thanks for being there. I want to spend a few minutes with ABC News crime terrorism analyst, former FBI guy Brad Garrett, on a couple of things in culture and society trending this morning, including, of course, that big trial against Meta out in California. This is about states who are suing Meta, saying, look, your platforms are causing emotional problems and addictions. Some have said this almost looks like the argument against tobacco 20, 30 years ago. Talk about this some, Brad.
23: Okay. So, you know, the government's contention, number of states' attorney generals are involved in this lawsuit, that Meta and as other social media outlets, but this trial's about Meta, you know, intentionally lure kids to stay online. So, in other words, if they look something up, positive or negative. Let's say they start looking up that kids who commit suicide, then the algorithm starts feeding them more information, more films, whatever it might be, to look at in reference to kids who commit suicide. The government is saying, if you look at the numbers, if you look at the number of kids that the increase in suicide in young kids, of depression, of anxiety, in other words, mental health treatment, it's gone way up. Self-esteem issues. I mean, we could go through a really long list, but the point being that the government is saying that, that social media contributes to this sort of downward spiral of the number of kids. There is a point to be made. Bill, the scientists would maybe argue, can you scientifically prove that social media does that? Well, who knows? I have no idea. But the point being, you just, as I said, you have to look at the numbers. And when social media became prevalent, in particular for younger kids, and you add, this is not part of the lawsuit, but if you add cell phones to that, kids spend an inordinate amount of time on devices. The number I keep hearing in studies, Bill, is that kids who go more than 3 hours a day on social media makes them more vulnerable to some of the things we're talking about.
9: And how many times have you and I talked about, sadly, a shooting, a crime, something like that, and we go back to the, you know, the mental health status of that person? I mean, the algorithms are there. I mean, for us adults, you start looking up stuff, and all of a sudden you see the ads for this other stuff.
23: But one quick thing is that this thing about social media also touches, like, if you look at every one of the terrorism cases I analyze, those kids spend inordinate amounts of time online, looking at obviously bad terrorist stuff, but it hooks them. And it pulls them in, and that's the problem.
9: Get you out of here on this. I'm convinced some countries' scams are part of the economy. There's some numbers this week out of Asia, some of these other countries. Just what kind of business it is, and the FBI says we're just getting taken over and over, I guess.
23: Yeah, you're talking over, the estimates according to the FBI, are over $20 billion a year we lose via scams, whether they're romance scams, adoption scams, there is a gazillion of them. They tend to be run by basically organized crime in places like Myanmar, Cambodia, that part of the world, where they lure poor people into, let's say, Thailand, because that's another location. But they're not from Thailand. They take their passports and they make them work 16 hours a day. In other words, they use slave labor to do these millions of phone calls or social media posts or emails that we all get. We've won money, we've done whatever. And it's all based on numbers, Bill. And they get a certain percentage of people to bite. And that's where all this money comes from. It is a huge problem. And as you pointed out, the FBI and Treasury are trying to jump in. And they actually have indicted some politicians from that part of the world that run these huge social scam locations.
9: Absolutely amazing, the amount of money. All right, good stuff. Former FBI guy Brad Garrett with us this morning on a couple of stories. Appreciate the takes as always. Brad, thanks much.
23: You're welcome. Take care, Bill.
9: All right, 9:13, Cleveland's Morning News. Get to sports with Mike coming up. Cavs with a really good addition, I think, with Watson at the small forward. You've heard about that trade. We'll get more of that coming up with Mike. Check on the Guardians today, too, and some Browns news, because they're going to work out today, Faith, against the Bills. Got another preseason game on Saturday.
1: Saturday, right, yep.
9: Huntington Bank Field, yeah. Traffic update in for Patty's, Faith Nezovich.
1: From the Elk and Elk Traffic Center, if your Social Security benefits were denied, call Elk and Elk at 1-800-ELK-OHIO. Earlier accident spots cleared out of your way downtown. Still some leftover slow traffic on 77 northbound from 490 up to the 90 ramps. 90 eastbound remains heavy across the Interbelt Bridge between West 14th and Carnegie. Faith Nezovich, WTAM Traffic on 1100 AM and 106.9 FM.
9: Yeah, Guardians play at 110 today. It peaks the sun with clouds. We've had a few scattered showers this morning. Still could have a pop-up shower today. Cleveland 3 News meteorologist Matt Wentz is upper 70s for you this afternoon. 69 at your severe weather. Your station, Sports, Mike Snyder.
3: Bill, the Guardians will try to win the series today. They had a great chance to win it last night as their starting pitcher, Parker Messick, was terrific. Allowed just one run over 6 2/3 innings, but his teammates couldn't score a run for him. The Guardians lose by a score of 1-0. 12th time this year they've been shut out. Any explanation for that?
10: It's baseball. we're working. You know, we've shown at times that we have the ability to be a very good offense, and some nights the pitchers are going to win. And, you know, it feels especially frustrating when you lose 1-0 like that. But again, it happens, and we're going to keep working.
3: Well, we'll see if Stephen Vogt can put maybe a Chase DeLauder or Joe Adell in his lineup card today. Gavin Williams on the mound at 1:10. You can hear it right here and free on the iHeartRadio app. I'll have Guardians game day at noon leading up to that first pitch. Former Guardian Gabriel Arias, he has a new team. He's already been with the Mets, and now the Cubs have picked up. He's intriguing. He just hasn't gotten it done. Well, the big news for the Cavaliers last night, a deal that we've heard about, really speculated on for weeks, it came to fruition. They have acquired Denver small forward Peyton Watson. It's a very complicated deal that actually involves five teams, and Watson arrives with the Cavs paying a price. Max Strus, I think a player every Cavs fan liked, he's going to the L.A. Clippers part of this deal. Well, Denver, who Watson played for, receives a 2031 unprotected draft pick. Now, Watson's 23 years old. He's 6'8", and that's something the Cavs have needed at that forward position, the size that he brings. Very good defender. Had a breakout offensive year last year for Denver, shooting 41% from three-point range, averaging just under 15 points a game. Did have a hamstring issue near the end of the season, but the Cavs committing to him, according to the reports, four-year, $88 million contract to bring Peyton Watson on board, and hopefully their search for a small forward is over. Much more about this deal in the days to come, as we're not that far away, actually, from Cavs training camp beginning. We're about a month or so away from that happening. Training camp, I mentioned that. The Browns and Bills going to go at it today in a dual practice.
11: It's a measuring stick. I mean, you talk about consistency. The Bills over the last, you know, since Sean got there, of consistency in terms of winning, being in the playoffs, competing for a Super Bowl. So it's kind of, it's where we're at. I think individually and then collectively, I think the players would look at it as an opportunity to see where they're at individually, whereas coaches, we look at, okay, where are we individually and then collectively.
3: So they'll knock heads today. Hopefully no fights break out, although that seems to be a trend in these joint practice sessions. There will be a preseason game Saturday at 1. High school football tonight at Huntington Bank Field as St. Ignatius will take on the two-time defending champion Avon. And the first game, really, with not a few other games also tonight, but the full slate begins tomorrow. Yeah, high school football, it's here. Home of the Guardians and Cavs, Mike Snyder, WTAM Sports.
9: So, Mr. Snyder, on Watson, the Peyton Watson, if you will, as a Cavs fan, I'm happy about this, right?
3: I think so. From everything I can gather about Watson, the season he had last year, look, I love Strus,
9: yeah,
3: but he's only 6'5", and this is something you saw when you're playing the Knicks. Watson, you think about the Knicks, you think of Ananobi, you think of Hart, and those guys, those 6'7", 6'8", guys, the Cavs now have one. This is Watson. He's young, seemed to really be developing. He was playing well defensively before last year, but he kind of broke out offensively. Denver, the reason they're parting with him, you've heard a lot about this apron and all that that restricts moves. That's part of, they did not want to pay a great tax that they would if they'd have re-signed him. So they bring Watson on board. And the starting five, we're going to see Harden, I think, Bill, maybe as early as today or very soon, get his new deal with the Cavs. So the Cavs starting five, the way it looks now, would be Harden, Mitchell, and then, of course, Mobley and Allen, and now Peyton Watson. It's a pretty nice-looking starting five.
9: I love hearing about a trade where right away you're thinking playoffs. You know, happened last year and the matchup, right?
3: Yeah, and I think for this offseason, you know, there was disappointment in not getting LeBron. But in Watson, you're getting a young guy, and I think that can help them really defensively, too, is where he's going to be a big help to them. And now you want to develop your young guys like Jalen Tyson, Sam Merrill off the bench. I hate seeing Strus go, but you had to pay some price to get, I think, what looks like a very quality player. Now, how good offensively is he going to be? I think that's still a growth part of his game. Now, it's not been made official, but hopefully we'll hear from Kobe Altman in the very near future and get some of his thoughts as to what the Cavs see in Peyton Watson.
9: Yeah, typical NBA deal. Everybody's talking except the teams. And it's
3: these all break. You know, the agents, it comes out, so it's a few days, and no one's going to sign any deal or talk about any deal till everything, you know, physicals and all of that are taken.
9: Right. All right, good. But we're feeling good this morning.
3: I think so. Yeah, I think this is a good move.
9: Went up for sale yesterday, as a matter of fact, before the season. All right. Let's get a preview of the 9:30 news here with Carmen Angelo. Stories coming up at 9:30. What you working on?
12: Good morning to you, Bill. President Trump says he's waging an economic D-Day against Iran. Cleveland City Council considering a proposal to reimburse the Browns more than $1 million for emergency repairs to the stadium. And a not-so-worthy distinction for our country is the national debt tops $40 trillion.
9: All right, school's going back today. Medina, I know, went back. Several other districts today. 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
5: 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Okay, probably not.

0: displays that are not too difficult to use. You're driving down the road. 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Highly rated headlights and front crash prevention systems. There are also more affordable good choices, including the Honda Civic Coupe or Sedan, the Nissan Rogue, and the Volvo XC90. 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And I'm like you, you're thinking, you want your kid to drive a big station wagon from the 80s. That thing's going to go through anything and generally be safe. And what IHS and Consumer Reports are saying, to keep kids away from larger vehicles, well, at least like full-size trucks, because they may be hard to handle or to stop. Sports cars with high horsepower, Mustangs, Camaros, Dodge Challengers, even micro or mini cars. You're on the freeway, you see a little smart car passing you, and you're thinking, I feel sorry for them. They're toast in a fender bender. Yeah, they may not provide as much protection in crashes, so you're going to want to keep your kid away from those things as well.
1: A lot of it depends on, you know, part of the country. I mean, here in Cleveland, we got winter for 4 months a year, and all of a sudden your kid's driving. You need something that, you know, they can get around in. But, yeah, I just always, a buddy of mine told me that years ago, when you look at your kid, you want something small or something big that they bounce off. Then you take them to a shopping mall parking lot, and if they can get around there, you know, for 20 minutes without getting hit, they're probably a good driver. You know, Jeff?
0: Look, my kid turns 15 here soon, and he's going to be driving, so that's a really good idea. I'm going to do that, and if he crashes, I'm going to blame it on you. But
1: if he can get you to a Target or a Walmart on a Saturday morning without getting hit, he'll be fine, okay?
0: Yeah, that's a good deal. But here's the thing. You know, fewer kids are even driving, Bill, than they were years ago.
1: You're right.
0: The DOT says only about 25% of 16-year-olds have a driver's license, a steep drop from nearly 50% in 1983. Gen X, or is it Gen Z? Gen Z, apparently more anxiety than any other generation, plus they're hanging out on socials all day long, and they're using ride shares. And one thing we all can't agree with is they've got higher costs they got to deal with licensing, insurance, cars, gas, and things like that.
1: I always think, however you parent's the right way, because you're the one parenting. But you're right when it comes to the I do notice that and hear that more and more. I couldn't wait to drive. How about you?
0: First day, I made my dad take me down to the DMV at 16 in the morning, as soon as they opened, got my license.
1: Well, good luck with your son when it happens, and I appreciate the info. We'll also link up, if you follow me on X, at Bill Wills, WTAM, the list from IHS.org that Jeff's working off of this morning. Good information. Hey, pal, thanks. Have a great day.
0: Thanks, my friend.
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11: Hey, good morning, 9:30. Thanks for being there. It's Cleveland's Morning News with Wills and Snyder. This is Bill Wills. Coming up, news with Carmen Angelo. President Trump says we're going to hit him harder now economically. I'm talking about Iran. That story on the way for you. Weather today, we got a Guardians game day at 1:10. Game day first pitch. Cleveland 3 News meteorologist Matt Wentz.
12: Good Thursday morning to you, Bill. We have some rain moving through the area, especially our southern counties here this morning. That will push out, and we'll have some sunshine later in the day with some pop-up downpours. Temperatures in the upper 70s today for highs.
13: Hello, Haven.
14: Haven? Oh, wedding ring worries.
13: Walking down the aisle?
14: Diamond down the drain.
13: I'll send a Haven plumber.
15: Say hello, Haven. 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
11: Mike Snyder with more on the Guardians coming up in sports in about 10. Going for a win today after a loss last night. They still won a series against the Giants. We've got more on that coming up with Mike on News Radio WTAM 1100. Glenn Beck after 10. I'm sure he'll be talking more about Iran. One of the stories in the last 24 hours, Carmen Angelo. President Trump says we're going to hit him harder economically.
17: That's indeed what he's saying. He's talking tough. President Trump, Bill, announcing what he's calling an economic D-Day against the Iranians. More now from Fox News Radio's Trey Yingst.
18: The president indicated that any countries around the world that are providing any sort of economic lifeline to the Iranian regime would face their own economic consequences. He called on allies to stand with the United States, posting to Truth Social, "No one has given the Islamic Republic of Iran a greater opportunity to make a deal than me. Tragically for them, they have failed to take it. Therefore, today I am announcing the most crushing economic operation ever taken against any country. This will be economic warfare and isolation on an unprecedented scale." On Wednesday, the president described the state of play amid reports that the United States is still overseeing vessels through a safe corridor to export millions of barrels of oil out of the Persian Gulf each day.
17: President Trump, meantime, says he wants to strengthen America's cryptocurrency and technological dominance. Speaking at the White House Wednesday, the president said he's a big proponent of Bitcoin and crypto, and he wants to make sure America remains the leader in the digital currencies and maintain its technological dominance.
19: New financial technologies are extending this American dominance into the 21st century, and that's why we're focused on creating a clear regulatory framework.
17: Cleveland City Council considering a proposal to reimburse the Browns for more than $1.1 million for emergency repairs to Huntington Bank Field. Council members also reviewing a new tax increment financing district aimed at encouraging development in several East Side communities and advance a proposal for a pedestrian bridge near Fairview Hospital. The Browns reimbursement has not yet received final approval and will return for further consideration. A new report shows a U.S. Navy ship was left without power in the South China Sea last month for 4 days. More now from our Matt Mattinson.
20: According to a statement provided to ABC News, the power failure left the ship's crew without portable water, hot food, working toilets, or air conditioning. The incident points to growing concerns about the strain on the Navy as it handles the Iran war and more global commitments. No injuries to the crew were reported. I'm at Mattinson.
17: The national debt exceeding $40 trillion. The Department of Treasury said the number was surpassed Tuesday afternoon. It comes earlier than analysts had expected, in part because billions not realized after some of President Trump's tariffs were invalidated by the courts. Some health news you can use this morning as an experimental vaccine treatment is showing signs of preventing cancer from returning or spreading in a study of high-risk melanoma patients.
21: That's according to pharmaceutical giants Moderna and Merck. Interim results from the trial show the vaccine, used in combination with Merck's cancer immunotherapy Keytruda, appeared to extend the time before cancer returned in those patients. The companies have not published the results or released the new data, saying it's going to be presented at an upcoming medical meeting and then shared with regulators. I'm Mark Mayfield.
17: Four Americans are dead in a helicopter crash in Kenya. State Department says the U.S. Embassy is in touch with local authorities and providing consular assistance. The cause of the crash, not yet determined. Kenya's Civil Aviation Authority said that seven people total were aboard the helicopter. Telemundo Station President and General Manager Jose Suarez is one of those dead. A group of police officers stepping off a motorcycle ride this morning to honor those lost in the September 11th attacks nearly 25 years ago. Police from all over Greater Cleveland will ride to all three National Memorial crash sites in Shanksville, Pennsylvania, Washington, D.C., and wrap up at Ground Zero in New York City. Parma Police spokesman Scott Traxler says the motorcade will be absolutely huge.
2: The highway during the route is shut down. I mean, the amount of work that these officers put into it, closing off the on-ramps, speeding ahead to get to the next on-ramp to ensure that it's just the convoy that's occupying the highway during that travel.
17: The group from Northeast Ohio will include police officers from Cleveland, Cleveland Heights, and the city of Parma. They will leave the city of Parma this morning in a little under 30 minutes. For the latest headlines at the top and bottom of the hour, set a preset on the free iHeartRadio app to WTAM 1100. I'm Carmen Angelo.
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11: Let's talk about you, productivity, trying to stay up with your workload, whether you're working at home on a laptop or you're running a company. Founder and CEO of 25th Hour Group's written a really good read on this. It's called The 25th Hour, and mentioned that Mr. Shore would join us. Neil Shore's with me on the hotline this morning. Neil, appreciate your time. Good morning.
6: Good morning, Bill.
11: As I went through this, I picked up a theme about, I know you consult a lot and work with people, but you see a trend. We tend to put off things that we don't want to decide, whether it's even an email if you're working at home, and things kind of build up on the laptop, and at the end of the day, we're getting maybe more frustrated than we should.
6: We get so distracted so easily by all of the external things that happen, and yes, we put it off, and the premise of which you mentioned earlier in that I wrote about in the book is about how you manage you. So it really becomes the center of everything so that you focus on what you can control instead of what you can't control or some of those distractions that come into place.
11: Let me go to the big office and we'll work down. If you're running a company, there are so many pressures. I mean, depending on the size of the company, you're trying to make a profit every day. You've got personnel issues. And you got to stay up on technology. I mean, this thing's overwhelming, this AI and all. Talk about that some.
6: Yeah, so don't be afraid of technology. That's what I teach my clients all the time. We learn to embrace technology. So many people get frozen in fear about their position or job being replaced. And if you just differentiate yourself and lighten it up, you're going to do things differently. And when you do that, there'll always be a place for human talent.
11: Old school talk was maybe you break up your day in certain, you've got meetings and things, but you've got a to-do list. Do you spend every day now learning something with tech if you're running a company?
6: I like to encourage my clients to use technology and embrace it, but you don't have to overdo it. So in other words, there's ways to use this AI trend and opportunities and all the incredible tools out there to streamline and make it easier, including email management and related to that. But we don't have to get overwhelmed by it. And so that's where I've seen negative things happen when it becomes overwhelming as opposed to where it becomes a high utility tool.
11: The 25th Hour is the book. Neil Shore is with me. All right, I've asked you about the boss. Let me ask you about most of us that are working. A lot of people working from home anymore and balancing stuff and families and all. But my goodness, there's financial pressure, it seems like, today. Decisions to make, to manage in the future. Talk about that a little bit.
6: Yeah, so in the philosophy around you managing you, we take that fear, all the fears that we have, fear about money, fear about success, fear about getting fired, fear about failing, disappointing, whether it be our spouses or children or our bosses, and we just quiet that noise. And when we can turn the volume down on all of that fear-based noise and just focus in on managing ourselves through the tools that I teach in the book, it just is a game changer.
11: managing ourselves also physically. I full disclosure, my wife works in a functional medicine practice, and so obviously I'm learning a lot and hearing a lot all the time about how the body absorbs stress and the effect. You talk about that some too in the book. When it comes to your personal health, you know, you may weigh yourself each morning, but there's so many other numbers and so many other things to think about when it comes to health, right?
6: I ask people all the time. I start with every new client. So if you had a 25th hour in your day and you couldn't work and you couldn't sleep, what would you do? And a very high percentage, almost 75% of the responses are I'd exercise. And so there's that focus on our health and wellness, which also affects our mental health, as we know from just studies that people neglect because they don't feel time. So when they get that extra hour, they get their 25th hour. Oftentimes it is deployed towards that wellness and just good things happen.
11: It's good read. No matter where you're at in your career or what you're doing, I think you'll get something out of it. The 25th hour. Look it up. Neil Shore with me on the hotline. Neil, appreciate it. Thanks much.
6: Thank you, Bill.
11: There you go. With an extra hour. It's amazing what you can accomplish. I mean, you know, I've got to get up early anyway, 3 o'clock. I'm always amazed at people that faith that, you know, work regular hours. Mm-hmm. I get up at 4 and get my workout in.
1: I know. Thing, you know. I like to be done early in the afternoon.
11: Yeah. It's nice that way. Mm-hmm. A nice long afternoon then. All right, we'll get to sports with Mike here coming up. Traffic first in for Pat Butler, Faith Nezovich.
1: 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Back to an accident-free highway drive. Some scattered rain now in the area. Just use caution on wet roadways. And some road work in Lakewood closing Madison Avenue just west of West 117th until about 4 p.m. Faith Nezovich, WTAM Traffic on 1100 AM and 106.9 FM.
11: All right, Faith, pop-up shower possible about any time today with peaks of sun. Just one of those days, upper 70s for the afternoon. Beautiful day on Friday, and looks like a beautiful night tomorrow night, Mike Snyder, for high school football. We got a few games tonight, too. You know?
4: Well, yeah, actually, over there at Huntington Bank Field, we're going to have St. Ignatius and Avon going at it. And, of course, all the... There are a few other games around the area, and then a full slate tomorrow. And of course, the Browns will be playing the Bills there on Saturday afternoon. But really, what happens in Berea on the practice field today is probably going to be the bigger story, as the Browns and the Bills will practice against each other, a joint session this afternoon in Berea. Meanwhile, over at Progressive Field this afternoon, the Guardians will send Gavin Williams to the mound as they seek to win the series against the Giants. Had a chance to do it last night, but couldn't score any runs, losing 1-0. It's a 1:10 start today. We'll have it for you right here and free on the iHeartRadio app. We'll have Guardians game day beginning at noon leading up to that first pitch. And the Cavaliers are hoping that their search for a small forward is over with the acquisition of Peyton Watson from Denver. Watson, 6'8", he's 23 years old, had a breakout year last year for the Nuggets, and reports say he's agreed to a 4-year, $88 million deal with the Cavaliers, who part with Max Strus and a 2031 unprotected first-round pick to acquire Watson. Strus, by the way, goes to the Clippers. All of this, actually, there was a 5-team deal that ultimately put this all together, but the big news, really, Peyton Watson coming to the Cavaliers. Home of the Cavs and the Guardians, Mike Snyder, WTAM Sports.
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34: What else could be sanctioned on Iran?
35: Well, we have things that we could sanction. We have very draconian sanctions, and we'll see what happens. Right now, the strait is open. A lot of boats are coming through. People aren't reporting that, and that may slow down a little bit at some point. Record numbers of pipelines are being built. So I think the Hormuz Strait's not going to be quite as important as it was in the past. We're ensuring that America remains the undisputed leader, not only in Bitcoin and crypto, but also technologies like prediction markets, artificial intelligence, and much more. And we're leading in every single one. And I will tell you, the AI, the artificial intelligence, we're way ahead of number two. Number two is China. Legislation which will keep us ahead of China, keep us ahead of everyone else.
11: Yeah, a couple comments from President Trump yesterday talking about some stuff. Let's talk about some of that stuff with President Trump and iHeart's Rory O'Neill this morning. Okay, first, North Korea back in play in the news cycle. Will you touch on that first, North Korea?
36: Sure. Yeah, we don't have a whole lot of details, but President Trump did announce that he would be meeting with North Korean leader Kim Jong-un later this year. No date has been given, but the president made this announcement just a couple days after saying he wanted to scale back the military exercises that the U.S. was doing with South Korea, and had some rather pointed remarks, let's say, about South Korean leaders who decided not to help the U.S., in the situation involving Iran and securing the Strait of Hormuz.
11: As I recall, in the first Trump term, he and the North Korean leader made some history as far as meeting. Then they kind of fell away from each other, I think.
36: Well, right, but they were sending love letters to each other, it seemed, remember? And the president stepping across the North Korea-South Korea border at the border checkpoint. But the president now raising these questions about long-term U.S. deployment there, talking about how much South Korea reimburses the U.S. For having the U.S. military there. But South Korea is a major trading partner with the U.S., almost $250 billion in business last year going back and forth.
11: President's critics say, here he goes. He's got trouble in Iran, so he turns to something else, wants to talk more about North Korea, and he's not happy. South Korea's not been helping out more with Iran. You mentioned trade. We had these 50% tariffs that were supposed to go on with Canada, but right at the, you know, we've seen this before, he held off on it.
36: Well, actually, he's getting some more credit for this one, because we've had these trade talks going with Canada for a while, but they've been stuck, not really going anywhere. But when the president said, okay, 50% tariffs starting August 15th, that's really what gave everyone a kick in the backside. And that now it seems that we're closer to a deal. The president said this will be a better deal for American farmers. He called it, quote, very fair. And I should note that unlike the, you know, we're really close to a deal with Iran, in this case, actually Canada and the U.S. agree that we are very close to a permanent deal.
11: Saw some video yesterday. He was signing. It looked like the concrete of the new helipad at the White House. It's like you would if you, you know, you poured a new driveway at your house.
36: The granite. Yes. Yeah, I'm calling granite, it. Yeah. Yeah, this old White House. Essentially, President Trump gave a tour of the construction yesterday, showing off the helipad, which he says can be used for cocktail receptions before people walk over to the new ballroom. He showed that off as well and bragged how the new grass donated by Scott's Miracle-Gro, one of his campaign donors, will be the best South lawn anyone's ever seen.
11: He is the most comfortable when he's talking about construction and building things. There's no doubt. All right. iHeart's Rory O'Neill on the President's Day yesterday. Thanks, Rory.
36: Hey, thanks, Bill.
11: A couple things Glenn Beck may touch on here after 10. News Radio, WTAM 1100. This is Bill Wills. Carmen Angelo, 2 of the 10 o'clock news coming up. What you got?
1: And keeping with the President Trump theme, Bill, President Trump waging economic warfare, he says, against Iran. The national debt surpassing $40 trillion, according to the Department of the Treasury. And there appears to be no more trouble in royal paradise as Prince Harry and Meghan Markle reportedly moving back to the UK.
11: All right, News Radio, WTAM weather. Let's bring in Cleveland Free News meteorologist Matt Wentz. Got a few scattered showers this morning. Got a Guardians game, 2 at 1:10 today. Take us through the day.
2: Yeah, we've got to keep an eye on the radar. So we've got a lot of rain down towards the south this morning, basically Akron south. That's pushing out. And what we're going to watch is a north wind take hold. And that north wind is going to spark a few additional downpours here, even in our northern counties, including Cleveland, late this morning, midday through afternoon. And so we really run that risk through about 2 or 3 o'clock for a downpour, and then we'll clear out this evening as high pressure takes over. Mid-70s today. Tonight, we're back down into the 50s, Bill. Nice pumpkin spice scent tomorrow morning. We'll be out and about as you're taking your drive.
11: I was going to mention to you, the north wind obviously is going to bring us those temps in the 50s in tonight, huh?
2: Yeah, it's going to be really comfortable tonight. Nice AC break kind of night. Tomorrow looks good as well. We'll rebound to near 80. Friday night football looks good. Lots of sunshine tomorrow, but we will have a brief shower in spots. There's just a lot of moisture around the Great Lakes, so can't rule out a shower at any time. But not a bad Friday in store either.
11: Cleveland 3 News meteorologist Matt Wentz, thanks much.
2: All right, thanks a lot, Bill.
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11: Robert Plant with a birthday today. Actually scored a Grammy with Alison Krauss, toured with her for a while. Speaking of music and concerts, Barry Gable tomorrow morning, 9:07 on the remaining concerts at Blossom. Bunch of the concert news. Cleveland's Morning News with Wills and Steiner. Back with you in the morning. Mike, you got Guardians game day today.
1: Yeah, right? Game day at noon, Bill, leading up to the first pitch. Gavin Williams will throw it at 1:10. You can hear it all right here.
11: Scooter Reese, producer extraordinaire. I mentioned Barry Gable tomorrow. Anything else?
39: You got it, Fresh. Freddie Greetham going to be with us at 8:20, talking the Browns and Bills for this weekend.
11: Have a great day. Go Guards. Get a win today. Come on now.

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6: President Trump waging economic warfare against Iran. Good morning, it's 10 o'clock. I'm Carmen Angelo. Details on that story and more in just a bit. Your 3 News weather forecast, here's senior meteorologist Matt Wentz.
7: An area of low pressure tracking downstate is bringing some rain to our southern counties this morning. That will push out. Eventually, we'll get some sunshine, but we'll pop a few additional downpours this afternoon in spots. Temperatures in the upper 70s. Tonight, we all clear out and cool down. We'll be back into the 50s tonight with areas of fog. And a sunny day expected tomorrow. Can't rule out a pop-up shower in the afternoon with lingering moisture. Otherwise, a beauty on Friday with temperatures up near 80.
6: Right now, 71 degrees at your severe weather station. President Trump threatening economic warfare with Iran. Trump making the comment on Truth Social, saying he was launching an economic D-Day against the Middle Eastern nation. The president said Iran failed to take the opportunity to make a deal and would now face what he called economic warfare and isolation on an unprecedented scale. The national debt has surpassed $40 trillion, according to the Department of the Treasury. It comes earlier than analysts had expected, in part because of billions not realized after some of President Trump's tariffs were in validated by the courts. The current federal debt limit, $41.1 trillion, at which point Congress would need to raise the debt ceiling. Prince Harry and Meghan Markle are reportedly headed back to the UK. Reports indicate the royal children are set to start school in Great Britain next month. The move comes after Buckingham Palace confirmed the couple reunited their children with their grandfather, King Charles, and Queen Camilla after 4 years apart. 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
8: The Guardians send Gavin Williams to the mound as they seek to win the series against the Giants this afternoon. 1:10 first pitch. 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The teams meet in a preseason game Saturday, and the Cavs are hoping their search for a small forward is over with the acquisition of Peyton Watson from Denver. 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
6: 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I'm Carmen Angelo.
9: 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Scattered light rain in the area. Be careful on any wet roadways. Highway Drive looks like an easy one. You've got some construction work today in Lakewood, closing Madison just west of West 117th until 4 p.m. Faith Nazovich, WTAM Traffic on 1100 AM and 106.9 FM.
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4: Good morning, I'm Andy Betts. This is the 1030 Report. Your 3 News forecast. Partly sunny today with a chance of showers and thunderstorms. A high of 79. Tonight, mostly clear. Overnight low in the upper 50s. And for Friday, sunny. High near 81. President Trump says Iran is now the target of a crushing economic operation. He made the declaration in a Truth Social post yesterday, saying Iran had failed to take the opportunity to make a deal and would now face what he called economic warfare and isolation on an unprecedented scale. He also warned that any country that does business with the Islamic Republic would suffer tremendous economic consequences. A Lorain County man will spend the next 3 decades behind bars for a road rage shooting last year. Nicholas DeJesus was sentenced yesterday to serve 31 to 32 and a half years in prison for a May 2025 incident on Levitt Road in Amherst Township that left a 32-year-old woman seriously injured. Enbridge Gas customers are urging state regulators to reject a proposed monthly rate increase of about $7.60. Enbridge says the increase is needed to maintain a safe and reliable gas system. The commission is expected to rule on the request later this year or early next year. I'm Andy Betts. Listen for our next news at the top of the hour when you set a preset on the free iHeartRadio app to WTAM 1100.
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22: 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It's a graphic representation of how close humanity is to self-inflicted disaster.
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22: In 1947, when the U.S. and Russia were starting the Cold War, there was 7 minutes to midnight. We're now less than 2 minutes away from midnight. The furthest away it was from midnight was 1991, after the Soviet Union dissolved. It was all the way back from 17 minutes to midnight.
21: I think it's a valuable thing because it just raises awareness every year with people. 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
6: Trump ramps up pressure on Iran. It's 11 o'clock. I'm Andy Betts. First, meteorologist Matt Wintz with 3 News Weather.
7: Clouds give way to sunshine, but we'll pop a few additional downpours on radar this afternoon. Temperatures in the upper 70s. Tonight, we all clear out and cool down. We'll be back into the 50s tonight with areas of fog developing. Tomorrow, that fog burns off. We have lots of sunshine with just the strayest of a shower chance with some lingering moisture. Temperatures on Friday up near 80.
6: Right now, it's 71 degrees at your severe weather station. President Trump looking to ramp up the economic pressure to bring an end to the Iran war. ABC's Rachel Scott has the details.
8: President Trump once again trying to ramp up the pressure, overnight announcing the U.S. will enact the most crushing economic operation ever taken, saying it will be an economic D-Day. President Trump warning any country that allows its financial institutions, businesses, airports, or government entities that help Iran evade sanctions will face tremendous economic consequences.
6: 5 Americans are among the dead in a helicopter crash in eastern Africa. Officials in Kenya say 7 people were on board the charter flight when it crashed Wednesday in a remote area of Nairobi. All 6 passengers and the pilot were killed. Two Northeast Ohio police departments are teaming up to launch a new drone program. The Highland Heights Police Department and the Lyndhurst Police Department were trained on the new technology last week. The Lyndhurst Police Department said on social media, the drones will be used to give our officers an eye in the sky when every second counts.
9: The Guardians send Gavin Williams to the mound as they seek to win the series against the Giants this afternoon. 1:10 first pitch. 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The teams meet in a preseason game Saturday, and the Cavs are hoping their search for a small forward is over with the acquisition of Peyton Watson from Denver. 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
6: 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The Dow Jones down 357, S&P 500 down 23, and the NASDAQ is down 167. 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I'm Andy Betts.
10: From the Elk and Elk Traffic Center, if your Social Security benefits were denied, call Elk and Elk at 1-800-ELK-OHIO. A broken-down vehicle in Summit County on 76 eastbound past the Kenmore leg, off in the right-hand berm, and in Lakewood, construction work closing Madison just west of West 117th until 4 p.m. Faith Nezovich, WTAM Traffic, on 1100 AM and 106.9 FM.
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0: teens comes after multiple lawsuits accuse the company of failing to protect teenagers who committed suicide. OpenAI says a new so-called study mode will help kids get a more complete understanding of their assignments. And Apple is reportedly close to launching an AirPods model that has a camera. Mac Rumors was first to spot a video with the new device, and Bloomberg reported on its development earlier this year. It comes as Meta continues to have success with Ray-Ban cameras. Tech Report, I'm Mark Mayfield.
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2: Good morning, I'm Andy Betts. This is the 1130 Report. Your 3 News forecast, partly sunny today with a chance of showers and thunderstorms, a high of 79. Tonight, mostly clear, overnight low in the upper 50s. And for Friday, sunny, high near 81. The national debt has surpassed $40 trillion, according to the Treasury Department. It comes earlier than analysts had expected, in part because of billions not realized after some of President Trump's tariffs were invalidated by the courts. The current federal debt limit is $41.1 trillion, at which point Congress would need to raise the debt ceiling. Cleveland City Council is considering a proposal to reimburse the Browns more than $1.1 million for emergency repairs at Huntington Bank Field. The Browns' reimbursement has not yet received final approval and will return for further consideration. A group of Cleveland area police officers are participating in a motorcycle ride today to honor the victims of the September 11th attacks. The officers are riding to all three National Memorial crash sites in Shanksville, Pennsylvania, Washington, D.C., finishing up at Ground Zero in New York City. The group from Northeast Ohio includes officers from Cleveland, Cleveland Heights, and Parma. I'm Andy Betts. 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
0: More Americans are growing concerned over the use of artificial intelligence in daily life. Matt Mattinson has more.
10: That's according to a new Pew Research survey, which showed that 52% of respondents saying they're more concerned than excited about AI. That matches the all-time high seen in the 2023 survey. Less than 10% said they're more excited about AI than concerned, the lowest number ever recorded in the survey.
0: Years after ChatGPT was released, OpenAI is now releasing a version for kids. ChatGPT for teens comes after multiple lawsuits accuse the company of failing to protect teenagers who committed suicide. OpenAI says a new so-called study mode will help kids get a more complete understanding of their assignments. And Apple is reportedly close to launching an AirPods model that has a camera. Mac Rumors was first to spot a video with the new device, and Bloomberg reported on its development earlier this year. It comes as Meta continues to have success with Ray-Ban cameras. Tech Report, I'm Mark Mayfield. President Trump says he plans to meet with North Korean leader Kim Jong-un this year. While speaking outside the White House on Wednesday, Trump was asked about his relationship with Kim.
11: I get along with him. And you know what? The fact that I get along with him, that's a good thing, not a bad thing.
0: He added North Korea should have never been allowed to have nuclear weapons, but said of Kim, as long as we have a smart president, he's going to be fine. Neither the White House nor North Korea have confirmed plans for a meeting. Trump met with Kim 3 times during his first term. President Trump says interest rates need to come down. Speaking to reporters at the White House on Wednesday, Trump said he likes Federal Reserve Chairman Kevin Warsh, but his hands are tied due to the Board of Governors, which he called political. Trump pointed to Switzerland's interest rate and said the U.S. shouldn't be paying more than any other country. The president said the Fed should bring down interest because the U.S. economy is strong and a ton of investment is being made. And President Trump says he wants to strengthen Americans' cryptocurrency and technological dominance. Trump said he's a big proponent of Bitcoin and crypto and wants to make sure America remains the leader in digital currencies. That's politics. I'm Mark Mayfield.

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8: Our national debt now over $40 trillion. It's 12 noon. I'm Tom Moore. That story and others in less than 60 seconds. First, we've got a look at traffic and weather together.
9: The Elk and Elk Traffic Center. 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Still some scattered light rain in the area. Be careful on wet roadways. Cleared up a broken down vehicle. 77 southbound at 76. And in Lakewood, Madison Avenue closed for some road work just west of West 117th until 4 p.m. Faith Nezovich, WTAM Traffic on 1100 AM and 106.9 FM.
8: Now your 3 News forecast from meteorologist Matt Wintz.
10: Clouds give way to sunshine, but we'll pop a few additional downpours on radar this afternoon. Temperatures in the upper 70s. Tonight we all clear out and cool down. We'll be back into the 50s tonight with areas of fog developing. Tomorrow that fog burns off. We have lots of sunshine with just the strayest of a shower chance with some lingering moisture. Temperatures on Friday up near 80.
8: It is 75 at your severe weather station. The national debt has grown to over $40 trillion. Treasury Department said the number was surpassed on Tuesday afternoon. It comes earlier than analysts had expected, in part because of billions not realized after some of President Trump's tariffs were invalidated by the courts. ABC national security and defense analyst Mick Mulroy points out a large part of that debt is for military.
11: From the national security perspective, it's going to put a lot of pressure on the military budget, the defense budget, as we go forward, because it just becomes more and more of the debt is actually just paying for the debt itself.
8: By the way, Iran has responded to President Trump's new vow to go after countries that helped Tehran. The Iranian foreign minister posted online, and this is a quote, "The so-called economic D-Day is a diversion from America's own crisis." Even though the Browns will be leaving Huntington Bank Field in 3 years, the Browns say stadium still needs maintenance and repairs. On Wednesday, Cleveland City Council considered a proposal to be reimbursed, or for the Browns to be reimbursed for more than $1 million in emergency repairs at Huntington Bank Field. City Council referred this to committee for further consideration. Unionized employees of the Cleveland Public Library have a bargaining session set for today. If the library does not come up with a deal with the SEIU District 1199 before Monday, Cleveland Library employees could go on strike. With school starting, kids could show anxiety related to going back to class. Dr. Nancy Mosara, a local licensed clinical psychologist here in Cleveland, says it's all about change.
12: Anxiety can usually comes in the form of thoughts. So a lot of kids will start ruminating about, am I going to fit in? What happens if I can't keep up with homework or grades? Maybe the amount of reading overwhelms them when they think about it.
8: She says parents should try to validate their child's feelings and plan proper actions to alleviate the anxiety. Motorcycle police officers from Greater Cleveland this morning began a 4-day trip to visit all three sites where airplanes came down on 9/11. Scott Traxler of the Parma Police made this trip last year, and he says for motorcycle police especially, this is really the right thing to do.
13: It's an honor for them, especially for the traffic units that are involved. You know, most of these traffic units are made up of motorcycle units who also, you know, take part in a lot of the funeral escorts for fallen officers.
8: At the Flight 93 Memorial in Shanksville, PA, the Cleveland area police will be met up by police and civilians on motorcycles from other cities. Their next stop, the Pentagon Memorial, and then Ground Zero in New York City. This is the 25th anniversary of 9/11 coming up next month. Nearly three dozen former college student athletes being granted a fifth year of eligibility, that according to a judge in Louisiana. Among those affected, 16 football players who were looking to return to school after being cut from NFL training camps. WTAM Money Matters brought to you by Mortosh Financial. The Dow Jones down 444, S&P down 29, NASDAQ down 220. 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
14: The Guardians are getting ready for game number 128 this afternoon as the season heads into the stretch run. Today they seek to win only their second series since the All-Star break, as last night another outstanding pitching performance went for naught as the Guardians were shut out by the Giants 1-0. Parker Messick, the hard luck loser, 6 2/3 innings, allowed just one run, struck out 10. Guardians had 6 hits but couldn't put anything together to get on the scoreboard. Another night of frustration. 12 times this year, they have been shut out. Now, the Guardians at 61-66 will send Gavin Williams to the mound this afternoon. The Gavin Williams on the year is 11-7, 3.74 earned run average. Giants counter with Landon Roop. He is 7-12, 4.31 ERA. Guardians enter play today 5.5 behind the White Sox in the division, and just a game and a half out of that final wild card spot. But keep in mind, there are 6 teams right now fighting for that spot. Well, it is time for Talking Baseball. Greg Brenda stopping by. You bring any runs with you, Greg, today?
19: You know, I hope so. I have about, I'm looking here, 1, 2, 3. I have like 6, so hopefully I can give them to the Guardians because they can use some runs. Really frustrating again last night, Mike. How many times have we said a wasted pitching performance this year? And we saw one again last night. I don't know what more Parker Messick can do. What a year he's been having. Again, the results have been good, but, I mean, it could be a lot better. And, again, the frustration of an offense that is so inept at time has been as frustrating, I think, as you and I have seen a baseball team that we've been – either enjoying or covering in our professional lives. And this is just it's aggravating because especially in a year where the American League is very weak, where the division might even be weaker. I mean, you really should be in first place right now, even though the White Sox are having a heck of a year. And you're just trying to get into a wild card spot right now because of how you play.
14: Yeah, you know, Greg, that's the thing. You know, they score 8 runs on Tuesday night, nothing yesterday. And as you mentioned, Messick has been so good. Greg, he really, just a moment on him, when they brought him up, really, I think it's about a year ago. It was this time of year last season they brought him up. I remember his first game. And this guy's been good since day one, really.
19: Yeah, I mean, you know, in a league that, you know, hitters adjust to pitchers adjust to hitters. We've seen that over and over again, and he just seems to have amazing control and he has a clear view of what he needs to do batter by batter. And I think it's an extreme sign of maturity for him this early in his career. It really is. I mean, obviously we're still early, things can happen, but so far right now he has proven to be a gem. And you just kind of, like I said, you sit back and you just wish one day that, you know, the offense can really support these guys, especially a pitcher like him, because I don't know, again, as we said right at the top, I don't know what more he could do. I mean, yeah. If you give up one run, it should be a win. And again, last night, nobody could come through with a big hit again, as we have seen over and over and over and over again this season.
14: Well, and yesterday you lose Joe Adell after that remarkable night. He was not available, evidently. Chase DeLauder not available. They're both active, but not even to pinch hit yesterday, as Bailey ended up being their last desperation attempt in the ninth inning. Talking baseball with Greg Brenda, Guardians and the Giants, series finale today. And Greg, you know, this wild card, I guess it's dangling out there despite these losses and the record what it is now. They are very much in the picture just because of that. But this is the stretch right now, isn't it, that they need to capitalize on if they are going to, you know, play some postseason ball this year?
19: Well, I said this a while ago, actually, I think Sunday on my show, and I looked at the schedule, and, you know, I was sort of paying attention to the schedule, and I wasn't. And then when I looked at what was coming up at between then and the end of the month, I go, oh, my gosh, you got the Giants, and then you're going out to Colorado and Anaheim, and you're just facing the worst teams in baseball, and then you know, you got the Kansas City Royals. So I mean, it's really set up for you to really make a move. And Mike, if you don't do it now, you're never going to do it. You're just never going to do it. That's why, you know, last night was so frustrating and disappointing, because you really should be up 2-0 in this series. You have to win games like the game last night where your pitcher goes out and does his job. The Giants are not very good. The Colorado Rockies are not very good. Anaheim, not very good. Kansas City, not very good. I mean, it's teed up. It's really teed up for you. But you have to go out and hit a little bit and drive in some runs and get the pitching in. No matter what we think is going to happen, or the anticipation or the optimism, they've kind of like set us back a little bit. And I'm quite honestly, at this point, as we sit here on August the 20th, I don't know if things are going to change. You hope things are going to change, but right now I'm not very optimistic that it's going to happen.
14: You do wonder, and yet I think we all were, you know, infused with excitement. I thought the trade deadline moves were great, and that's a blow yesterday. Yep. You know, I think like a guy like Adell, he must have been hurting, Greg, because you had the young lefty Tugboat making his big league debut. The way Adell hits left-handers, I got to believe if there was any way he could have played last night that he would have. And that's a tough blow for them, because he is something that they've been missing. I mean, that right-handed slugger, we saw that firsthand two nights ago.
19: Right. I mean, and here's the dilemma that the Guardians have, Mike. You know, Jose Ramirez has really almost single-handedly, offensively carried this team for years now on his back. Even prior to the injury, he wasn't having one of his best years. Well, I'm not going to blame Jose Ramirez. I don't know what more he could right. do. I mean, he has certainly done his job. And, you know, once in a while, even the greatest players have years off. The problem that the Guardians have is there was no one else. There has been no one else to pick up the slack. I think, and quite honestly, I think one of the biggest disappointments this year has been Kyle Manzardo, because I think a lot of people were counting on him to be that guy. We saw what was going on last year. He kind of ran out of gas at the end of the year. He apparently worked out, you know, much better in the offseason. And I said, okay, if Manzardo comes back, we got another double whammy. And then you have a little more oomph. I think the other thing that hurts them is you got a bunch of young players now in the lineup that you really, you know, seriously can't count on them of being the guy to carry the team on the back, because they're so young. It's such a young team. That's why you need some veterans in there. And, you know, with Jose having a down year and then you have an injury to Adell, it really hurts. I don't think I think right now there's just not enough guys, veteran guys, in this lineup to be able to really go forward and help this team out on a nightly basis or a daily basis. It's one of those things, and I don't know if it's going to change, Mike. I mean, they can't even afford to have injuries, like you said, Adell being out last night, DeLauder being out last night, didn't help, because the margin is so thin right now of productivity offensively yet you can't even afford that. Well, that's, that, you know, every major league team has those issues, Mike. Yeah. And, you know, it's just magnified on this team.
14: It sure is. And that's a great point about Manzardo. I mean, that has been a disappointment. And these young kids, I think they show a lot of promise, whether it's Bazzano. Right. I mean, I love Gano. I mean, this guy looks like phenomenal. DeLauder has lived up to his advanced billing. So you've got some young hitters, I think, that show promise. But asking them right now is putting a lot on them here as we go the rest of the way. But they're in the right league, and it's the right year to kind of hang in there. So there is hope. Greg, we appreciate you. Of course, we'll hear you every Sunday, and look forward to our next chat again when we talk some baseball. Thank you, sir.
19: All right, Michael. Hope they can get a couple of runs today and get a win, because you got a great pitcher in Gavin Williams on the mound today. It's time to give him a little bit of support.
14: That'd be nice. And win a series. Thanks, Greg. Greg Brenda joining
19: us.
14: Mike. This is the Union Home Mortgage Guardians Game Day on WTAM 1100 and 106.9.
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18: 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Here's the Are You Kidding Me? Play of the game.
14: Are you kidding me?
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14: Today's Are You Kidding Me? Play of the game. We go back to last night's Guardians game against the Giants. Bottom of the fourth, after a Bazzano double, the Guardians had runners at second and third, two outs. Angel Hanau at the plate. Here's what happened.
8: Here's the 2-0. Swung on, line drive, left field, diving attempt, and the catch is made by Barracudo. What a catch by the left fielder, Victor Barracudo. And he takes a base hit, most likely two RBIs away from Hanau. And the Guardians remain scoreless as we head to the fifth. It's 1-0 Giants.
14: And a key play of the game as the Guardians end up losing that game 1-0. Are you kidding me, though, that he caught that ball and he robbed Hanau? Guardians getting closer to baseball in the series finale with the Giants. This is the Union Home Mortgage Guardians Game Day on WTAM 1100 and 106.9.
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14: Today's winner of the day, it's a local story. Mark Manfredi, the product of Mayfield High School, made his Major League debut last night. He was on the mound in relief for the Colorado Rockies as they took on the Los Angeles Dodgers. And lo and behold, who's the first batter that he would face as a Major Leaguer? How about Shohei Ohtani? Well, Manfredi would walk Ohtani, but after that, the big lefty handled himself very well. He would go an inning and a third, allow just one hit, that walk to Ohtani, and he struck out two. Well done, Mark. And ironically, the Guardians play at Colorado this weekend, so it's very likely his next big league appearance will be against his hometown team. We congratulate Mark Manfredi from Mayfield High School, our Major League winner of the day. Our loser of the day, we turn our attention to the Detroit Tigers. They had a 3-2 lead over the Pirates in

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8: It is time to go around the diamond. We take a look at the standings today. The Guardians are 5.5 games behind the White Sox in the Central Division, and they're just 1.5 out of the final wild card spot in the American League, although they're one of 6 teams within 1.5 of that spot. Along with the Guardians and Giants this afternoon, other games of note in matinee games, Toronto's at Tampa Bay, the White Sox will host the Atlanta Braves. Well, the Guardians were blanked last night by a score of 1-0. Great outing by Parker Messick goes for naught. And for the 12th time this year, the Guardians were shut out. Stephen Vogt was asked if he had any explanation for that.
9: It's baseball. We're working. You know, we've shown at times that we have the ability to be a very good offense. And some nights the pitchers are going to win. And, you know, it feels especially frustrating when you lose 1-0 like that. But again, it happens, and we're going to keep working.
8: Well, let's hope they have a few runs today for Gavin Williams to work with. Coming up, we'll have the pitching matchups after the news presented by the Cleveland Auto Stores. This is the Union Home Mortgage Guardians Game Day on WTAM 1100 and 106.9.
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14: Good afternoon. I'm Tom Moore. This is the 1230 report. Your 3 News forecast, mostly sunny afternoon, but there's the possibility of some scattered thunderstorms. High today around 79 degrees. Clear tonight down to 59, and sunshine tomorrow with a high of 81. It is 75 right now at your severe weather station. The Ohio Supreme Court has upheld a death penalty sentence for a man who pleaded guilty to killing a North Royalton woman and her 2 adult daughters back in 2017. George Brinkman Jr. had made 22 objections to his convictions and sentence, which was handed down by a 3-judge panel in Cuyahoga County. Brinkman also has been sentenced to death for the murders of a couple in Stark County. FirstEnergy admitting in a written statement that it needs to rebuild and strengthen the electric system infrastructure on the far west side of Cleveland and in Lakewood. Both areas were seeing a number of power outages this summer.

0: National debt now over a record $40 trillion. Defense, Social Security, Medicare, interest on the deficit make up major parts of that deficit. President Trump says Iran has failed to take the opportunity to make a deal and will face an economic warfare and isolation on an unprecedented scale. He said that in social media. And a new Gallup survey says fewer Americans say they drink alcohol than at any time since at least 1939. I'm Tom Moore. 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
8: Guardians getting ready to wrap up the homestand after today's game against the Giants. They'll hit the road for Colorado, where they begin a weekend series against the Rockies tomorrow night. Let's take a look at Stephen Vogt's lineup today against the Giants. Stephen Kwan will lead off. He'll be in left field. Travis Pezzana will bat second. He'll be the DH. Jose Ramirez hits third. He'll be at third base. Nate Lowe will hit in the cleanup spot and play first. Angel Hano will bat fifth. He'll be at second. Anil Martinez will bat sixth. He'll be in right field. Patrick Bailey will catch and bat seventh. Petey Halpin in center field will hit eighth. And Brian Rocchio in the number nine spot, he'll be at short. On the mound for Cleveland today, it's Gavin Williams, the big right-hander, at 11-7 with a 3.74 earned run average against Giants right-hander Landon Roop, who's 7-12 with a 4.31 earned run average. That does it for today's Guardians Game Day. This is Mike Snyder. It's time to send it to Tom Hamilton and Jim Rosenhaus in Guardians Baseball on WTAM 1100 and 106.9.

0: Coming up on Guardians Warm-Up, Tom Hamilton checks in with manager Stephen Vogt as the Guardians look to win a series this afternoon against the Giants here at Progressive Field. And we'll visit with Giants outfielder, a rookie from Marietta, Ohio, Turner Hill. That's coming up on Guardians Warm-Up.
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0: afternoon, everyone. Welcome to the Bet 365 Guardians warm-up show today from Progressive Field in downtown Cleveland. It's the Guardians and the San Francisco Giants in the finale of this three-game series. Jim Rosenhaus along with you. We're about a half hour prior to today's first pitch, and the Guardians looking to win a series after splitting the first two games with the Giants. San Francisco a 1-0 winner last night. Cleveland heads into play today. Third place in the AL Central tied with the Tigers. They're both 5.5 back of front-running Chicago in the division. In the wild card chase, Cleveland a game and a half out of that third and final wild card spot, currently being held by the Minnesota Twins. On the other side for the Giants, tough season going. Second worst record in the National League at 52-74. Stay with us. We'll have more to come after this.
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2: Welcome back to the Bet 365 Guardians warm-up show. 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He's from Marietta, Ohio, played at Marietta College, one of the fine D3 programs in the country that has actually produced seven major leaguers now, including Hill, and he had more than 200 fans from Marietta in attendance on Tuesday night when he had a pinch hit double. And we'll talk to him about that night and playing at Marietta when we return after this on the Cleveland Clinic Guardians Radio Network.
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3: Let's look at the numbers today. The finale from Progressive Field, the Guardians, big favorite. They're minus 190, and the total is 7.5. And off another winner yesterday, let's go for five in a row today, and we're heading to the big rig, Gavin Williams, to go over 7.5 strikeouts. That'll be my play of the day. Now, Gavin's over in five of six home day games against bottom 15 walk rate teams the past year. And the Giants, yep, they're the number one lowest walk rate team, and Williams averages 9.2 Ks in those games with 10 and 11 strikeouts in his last two games just like this. It's Gavin Williams over 7.5 strikeouts. That'll be my play of the day. 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
2: Welcome back to Guardians warm-up, and we're joined by Turner Hill, who's in his first week in the major leagues. This is pretty neat. He's from Marietta, played at Marietta College, and one of several who have made it to the major leagues from that Division III school in southeastern Ohio. And Turner, he had a chance to play here at Progressive Field in front of so many friends and family earlier this week. What has that been like for you to kind of be close to home, or as close as maybe you could get?
4: It's really cool. It's also kind of crazy that one of my first big league games, my first big league double, I got to do it, you know, back home in the home state in front of all my friends and family.
2: And so you had that chance to pinch hit in the game on Tuesday night. And what's going through your mind? Obviously, a lot of firsts in the major leagues during that first week. But what was that at-bat like for you?
4: You know, I'm still getting used to things up here. So I was pretty nervous, but I tried to, you know, regroup mentally, just focus on my approach, focus on what I was trying to do. And then after I hit it, it was really cool to be able to look up and see everybody cheering.
2: How many people were here for Marietta?
4: I don't know the exact number. My guess is somewhere between 200 and 300.
2: So obviously that takes you back to the people who have been important to you in your life. And when you think about baseball and where you are now, who are some of those people and what are the impact that they've had on you?
4: Yeah, I've been blessed with my family. You know, my parents, they've always been my number one supporters. My siblings, grandparents, aunts and uncles and cousins, you name it. I mean, I have a great support system back home.
2: And you played at Marietta College, and when you think about Division III programs, might be one of the best in America, not only for putting players in the major leagues, but also the success that they've had. What was that experience like, and what made it special?
4: It was amazing. One was just the community support, as you could see, like for a small school, the community support back home in Marietta is as good as it gets. The program's great. You know, a lot of the skills and the way I play the game, the fundamentals, you know, it was taught to me at Marietta College.
2: And you go to college in your hometown. You started at Malone, which is also not too far from here, but you switched to Marietta growing up in Marietta. Why was that important to you, knowing the tradition there?
4: So there's a few factors. One of it, yeah, just growing up watching games. My uncle played for the teams when they won back-to-back national championships. So, yeah, I grew up a Marietta College fan. You know, I knew how great their program was, that we'd have a chance to, you know, win a national championship. And it was just back home in my hometown.
2: Turner Hill is joining us, a rookie for the San Francisco Giants. And to his good fortune, the schedule has brought him to Cleveland, not too far from home. You grew up, though, a Reds fan. And explain to people about the amount of major league teams close enough where you could be a fan of any one of three.
4: Yeah, Pittsburgh's actually the closest. And then Cleveland and Cincinnati are about close to the same distance. So you kind of have a combo of all three. Fans of all three of those teams where I'm from.
2: Why Reds?
4: It's who my dad rooted for, so that's just who I rooted for.
2: I'll guarantee you most of our listeners are the same way. You root for who your folks rooted for. Your path to the major leagues, you signed as a free agent. Explain how difficult that can be, but how your path to the major leagues transpired after college and not being a part of the draft.
4: Yeah, it wasn't the most conventional route. Yeah, so I graduated college in 22, went and played in the draft league in 2022, and then was going to play indie ball in 2023. Then the Giants signed me right before that happened. So, it wasn't conventional and it wasn't easy, but I think it makes, you know, these moments here all that much more sweet.
2: You've had some good seasons in the minor leagues, but this year really took off, 26-game hit streak. What's been different this year and what's allowed you to get here?
4: I think part of it's just the amount of at-bats that I had gotten under my belt in the minor leagues. So, I started to gain some experience. And then just going up with more confidence and, you know, trusting my approach, trusting my plan, trusting my skills. And then I just kind of got into a groove.
2: Well, that groove got you to the major leagues. Turner, great to meet you. Good luck as you enjoy this journey here with the Giants.
4: Thank you.
2: That is Turner Hill, Marietta College, and now with the San Francisco Giants, got to play here at Progressive Field during the series against the Guardians. Stay tuned. More to come after this.
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12: clouds will give way to sunshine, and then we'll pop a few additional downpours this afternoon in spots. Temperatures up into the upper 70s for highs. Tonight, we all clear out, and we cool down tonight back into the 50s with some areas of fog. After a foggy start for some on Friday, we'll clear things out. Lots of sunshine expected. Can't rule out a stray pop-up shower in the afternoon or evening. Temperatures on our Friday, delightful, up near 80 for a high. From the 3 News Weather Center, I'm Senior Meteorologist Nat Wintz.
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19: Hi again, everybody, with Cleveland manager Stephen Vogt. This time, Hamilton, welcome. It's the Manager Show, brought to you by KeyBank. Terrific pitchers duel last night. I don't know how Parker Messick can be any better, but also the Giants pitched well as you lose 1-0. Voter, are those the ones that keep you up even more as a manager?
20: Yeah, absolutely. You stay awake and you dissect everything in it. But at the end of the day, what we have to look at is, you know, it was just one game, and I know we need to start stockpiling some wins. We're aware of it, and we're working through it, and, you know, hopefully today we can take the series and get on the flight to Colorado with a happy flight.
19: Well, you were shorthanded last night. Joe Adell and Chase DeLauder were not available. Neither is in the lineup today.
20: Yeah, they're both still recovering. Chase had a really good day yesterday, but need to see how he feels coming into today before we could really push this. I mean, again, we're dealing with a hamstring here. We cannot push this. We have to be smart. And Joe's feeling a lot better today coming in, so we'll see how they're coming in. And hopefully, you know, maybe one of them's available off the bench, maybe both. But we have to really be smart with these so they don't turn into big long-term things.
19: How about Colin Holderman?
20: No, he's great. He was available last night. Just his spot didn't Parker through. Too many innings for him to be on the card. So Colin's ready to go. A couple extra days rest is going to be good for that wrist, and hopefully we can get him in there today.
19: I mean, he is still a rookie, but Parker Messick is in the top three in the American League when it comes to batting average against, when it comes to earned run average. I sit there and go, how can he get any better? Can he?
20: Yeah, there's always room to get better. I think that's the beauty of our game, is that you're never perfect. You know, you're always chasing perfection. You're never going to reach it, but the sky's the limit. You keep working, you keep getting better, you keep refining your craft. And but Parker just seems to keep getting better and better, and it's been so much fun to watch his progression over the year.
19: Boy, it looked like early last night he and Hedgie determined they're not on the fastball.
20: Yeah, I think Parker's got a great fastball. We know that. And obviously has a good changeup, good curveball, good slider, good cutter, and good sinker. But they were having a hard time getting on that four seam, and they identified that early and didn't shy away from it. Just kind of went right after them. But again, when you're hitting your spots, when you're pitching ahead, it gets hitters on their heels. And, you know, then they start chasing. Then they start going out of the zone. And Parker, that was just a brilliant performance.
19: I know how cognizant you and Carl are of pitchers, innings, usage, you name it. You guys, you look at that almost like they're your babies. You're that protective. He's in uncharted territory, and Voter, it looks like he's getting stronger.
20: Yeah, he's working, and he's in the weight room. He's in the training room. He's, you know, doing his throwing programs, throwing his bullpens, and Parker's learning on the fly and doing a great job of what it takes to pitch a full season. And again, why we didn't push him beyond the 100 pitch mark in a down game yesterday. There's no reason to push him over that threshold. You know, we're going to be smart. We're going to be thoughtful about the way we use these guys. They've thrown a lot of innings already, and we need them to throw for another 2.5 months because we don't have any plans to go home in October. So I think that's one of the things for us. We have to be cognizant of it, but Parker seems to keep getting stronger.
19: Hey, one of the things you've had to juggle here with Brian Rocchio, Travis Bezzana, Angel Hanau is getting guys not only in the lineup every day, but somebody is going to DH. Today it's Travis Bezzana. How does that all work?
20: I don't know. You let me know. No, it's a good problem to have. It really is. When you feel like you've got four guys for three positions and you want to get them all in there. So we got to be creative. That's why we DH'd Hosey last night, so that we could have this opportunity to play them all again today. And, you know, it's workload. It's taking care of people's bodies, giving them a DH day. But at the end of the day, we want Brian, Angel, you know, Travis and Hosey's bats in the lineup every day. And the only way to do that is to DH one of them. So we're going to try and do that as often as we can.
19: It was an encouraging couple of at-bats in particular for Travis last night. That's as hard as we've seen him hit the ball and hit line drives.
20: Yeah, Travis, again, he's going through what normal rookies go through. He's had a little bit of a lull. This is a lot of games that he's played, and Major League pitching will get you to question your ability. It just really will. And so, but Travis has done a really nice job of, you know, identifying what he's feeling, identifying what's going on, and he's been working really hard with Grant Fink and the hitting team at getting back to being who he is. And like you said, it was great to see him kind of turn on a couple balls and hit them hard, and hopefully this is the start of Travis kind of getting back to who he is.
19: Cleveland manager Stephen Vogt, Tom Hamilton inviting you to stay tuned. It's the finale with the Giants next on the Cleveland Clinic Radio Network.
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Guardians and Giants getting ready for the finale of the series. Time for the pitching matchup. Right-hander Landon Roop is going for the Giants. He's 7-12 with an ERA of 4.31 coming in. He'll be opposed by the big right-hander Gavin Williams for the Guardians. 11-7 on the season, an ERA of 3.74. That's your pitching matchup. And that'll do it for Guardians warm-up. Stay tuned. We have the starting lineups.

0: copyrighted broadcast is presented by the authority of the Cleveland Guardians Baseball Company and may not be reproduced or retransmitted in any form. And the accounts and descriptions of this game may not be disseminated without expressed written consent of the Cleveland Guardians.
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17: 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Time now for the starting lineups. First for Tony Vitello and the Giants, leading things off, Drew Gilbert in center field. Rafael Devers, the designated hitter, bats second. Willie Adames at shortstop will hit third, with Bryce Eldridge at first base batting cleanup. Jung-Hoo Lee, the right fielder, bats fifth. Oslavis Basabi is the second baseman, batting sixth. Turner Hill in left field bats seventh. Drew Kavanaugh will do the catching and hit eighth. And Christian Koss at third base bats ninth. On the mound, right-hander Landon Roop. Now for the Guardians and manager Stephen Vogt. Leading things off, Stephen Kwan, the left fielder. Travis Bazana, the designated hitter, bats

0: Second, Jose Ramirez at third base bats third with Nathaniel Lowe, the first baseman, batting cleanup. Angel Hanau, the second baseman, will bat fifth. Angel Martinez in right field hits sixth. Patrick Bailey will do the catching. He'll bat seventh. Petey Halpin in center field hits eighth. And Brian Rocchio, the shortstop, will bat ninth. On the mound, right-hander Gavin Williams. Those are your starting lineups. Now stay tuned when we return Tom Hamilton as today's first pitch on the Cleveland Clinic Radio Network.
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0: group. And it's up high, a ball. That run unearned, as will be any other run this inning. The first two runs this inning earned. Roop, he's ready. He fires, and it's waved at, 1-1. 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Down the 1-1 delivery, and it's hit foul out of play, lower deck, third base side, and the count 1-2. Well, last night, Cleveland got shut out again, 12th time this year, but this is shades of Tuesday night when they got three in the first inning and routed the Giants. The pitch, and he got him swinging at a fastball. Roop strikes out, helping to end it. But Cleveland scores three, one of them unearned. And it's 3-0 Guardians after one on the Cleveland Clinic Radio Network.
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0: Now Gavin Williams gets to work with a 3-0 lead, second inning. Young-Hoo Lee, left-handed hitting right fielder, batting 294. 9 homers, 46 RBIs, 27 doubles. Lee takes, and it's a little bit low. Curveball missing. He's a pretty good player that, again, if you're not on the West Coast, you may not hear a lot of, especially with the Giants' struggles. The pitch to Lee, caught the outside corner, doubled up on the curveball. And the count 1-1. The kick and delivery, and it's fouled straight back. 1-2 the count. Young-Hoo Lee, he's out of South Korea. Third year with the Giants, and the pitch to him fouled off. Giants PR department does such a great job. They asked Young-Hoo Lee, if you could only eat one thing the rest of your life, he said it'd be a hamburger. So he's quickly been Americanized. The pitch fouled over the screen behind the plate. 1-2 the count. Favorite way to spend a day off, Netflix. Place to travel on your bucket list, Hawaii. Here's the 1-2 delivery. Outside a ball. And he's the guy that, again, can be a part of this long term. He's only 27 for the Giants. Gavin Williams, the 2-2 to Lee.

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4: care. Ryan Rocchio hitting ninth, switch hitting shortstop, leads off the second. Eight batted in the first. Cleveland up 3-0. Right-hander Landon Roop delivers. Rocchio almost got nicked. Ball one. Roop hails from the same college that produced Cleveland Guardians legendary pitching coach Carl Willis. UNC Wilmington. Now the kick and delivery, and it's a touch-high ball two. He's a North Carolina native. He has struggled his last four starts. He's had a 6.5 ERA and has lost all four. The pitch, and it's at the top of the zone, a strike, 2-1. Again, Roop working quickly. The pitch, and it is swung on, a slow chopper to first. Gloved by Eldridge, flips to the pitcher just in time to get Rocchio. Top of the order, Stephen Kwan got the three-run first going. When Stephen Kwan started things off with a walk. The wind and the pitch, outside a ball. Into the motion, here it comes. Outside corner, a strike. Giants are trying to avoid 100 losses, but for them, this is going to be their fifth consecutive year where they haven't had a winning record. The pitch outside, 2-1. Their last winning record, 2021, a franchise record. 107 wins that year for the Giants. Now the 2-1, swung on, foul back, 2-2. And then they have to face the other great team in the West. And they lost in five games to the Dodgers in the division series. And they haven't had a winning season since. Now the 2-2. And a check swing. It was high. He didn't go in the appeal. Full count. Roop can be a part of this going forward. The right-hander pumps and delivers. Kwan takes outside. He's walked again. That's been a problem for Roop this year. 4 walks per 9. He's walked Kwan twice today. Here's Travis Pezzana. Single to right center and scored last inning. Marathon knows you fans are the true co-pilot of any team. Marathon, here to keep you and your team fueled all season long. Marathon, driven together. Outfield pull toward right, medium deep. The pitch, Lozano laid off, threw him a breaking ball down and in. Really yanked that. Lozada hitting 235 now. 700 OPS. The pitch outside a ball, 2-0. And manager Stephen Vogt was saying in his office this morning that he goes, look, Travis is going through it right now, but this is the hard part of being a rookie, the great pitching you see night in, night out. The 2-0, and he hits it weakly up the middle. The second baseman, Basabe, to second for one. Adames on the throw to first. The ball squirted out of his hands and plops into shallow right center. Boy, Willie Adames is having a tough day. Now, they weren't going to turn two, but they had no chance when he went to throw to first and the ball squirted out of its hands like he was holding on to a baseball that was full of motor oil. Tony Vitello is out to talk to the first base ump and the crew chief, Rob Drake. I don't know if he's going to claim interference on the runner, Stephen Kwan, going into second. Let's see.
5: San Francisco is challenging the slide rule at second base.
4: Yep. They're wanting New York to look at it from the slide rule. Did he get into the runner, or I beg your pardon, did the runner, in this case Stephen Kwan, getting into Willie Adames? Now third base umpire Stu Sherwater went over to say something to manager Stephen Vogt, who came out of the third base dugout. There is no way that there's going to be any slide rule issue here. Oh, you know what? Say that. Ask the Baltimore Orioles what they think of the replay crew in New York when they ruled Pete Alonso's home run that would have put him up late last night to be a foul ball. They missed it on the field. They missed it in New York. And the Yankees got a win they shouldn't have gotten. So we'll wait and see what they say in New York, because the one thing we never do get is clear, consistent transformity on what these calls are and what they really think. A lot of times they hide behind, maybe that's too strong a word, but they'll say not enough clear evidence to overturn the call, and that's kind of a blanket statement. I still believe, Rosie, the crew in New York should never be told what the call in the field was.
5: Yeah. After review, there's no slide violation. The runner is out. The runner at first is safe. San Francisco will lose their talent.
4: I'm not quite sure who the replay guy is for the Giants that told Tony Vitello, go challenge that, because that looked obvious. And now the Giants are without a challenge.
6: It almost appeared that Kwan didn't even make it to second base to be in an interference spot.
4: Two down, runner at first, Jose Ramirez, RBI single his first time up. And the pitch outside a ball. But if you haven't seen the home run Pete Alonso hit down the left field line last night at Camden Yards, I mean, that you can't miss those calls like they did on the field and in the replay review room. That pitch in there, a strike, 1-1. I mean, the Orioles, they're right there, just like Cleveland, tied with the Guardians, game and a half out of the wild card spot, the third and final one. Now the 1-1. Swung on, and another bloop job into shallow left. This time it's caught by Koss. The third baseman angled out to retire Ramirez. And we'll go to the third with the Guardians up 3-0 in the Cleveland Clinic Radio Network.

0: back in the fourth inning when Devers reached on a single and Adames homered. That's why it's now a 3-2 Guardians lead. And now with two men on, the dangerous Willy Adames digs in again. Here's the 0-1. Up and in for a ball. 1-1 the count. Adames with his 20th home run on the season. 200th in his major league career, his last time up. Now the 1-1 from Williams. Swing and a miss. Came after him with the 100-mile-an-hour fastball that time that was up in the zone. No chance for Adames to catch up, and he missed time with a back issue, and after that swing, he's kind of turning a little bit, just making sure the back's okay. We'll see how he fares if he offers it. This next pitch, a 1-2 offering from Gavin Williams with two outs in the inning. Here it comes. Swung on, ripped foul outside of third again. So it remains 1-2 on Willy Adames. Veteran shortstop. Williams is ready. Here comes his 1-2 pitch. Way upstairs for ball two. Uncorked a 99-mile-an-hour fastball that time. Well, Adames had the three hits last night. The home run already today, so a dangerous hitter at the plate. The 2-2. Fastball just missed upstairs. 3-2 the count on Adames. Man, this has turned into a labor-intensive inning for Gavin Williams. 26 pitches in. The 3-2 pitch. There they go, and the pitch is swung on and missed. Got him with a curve. Huge strikeout for Williams. Retires the side, and we head to the bottom half of the fifth inning. The Guardians still in front, 3-2 over the Giants.
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0: Guardians with a 3-2 lead. Bottom of the fifth inning underway, and Jose Ramirez takes a breaking ball strike from right-hander Landon Roop. Ramirez, RBI single, first time up. He's 1-for-2. Switch hitter, left side. The right-hander Roop with the 0-1. Swung on, and there's a line drive to center, cutting across and back and making the catch on the run is Gilbert as he was headed to left center to haul that one in. One down. Nathaniel Lowe will step in.

0: 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Pitch to Lowe is outside and high for ball one. Lowe with an RBI on a sac fly his first time up. Then he bounced to first last time in the third inning. 3-2 Cleveland, the pitch. Breaking ball just missed outside. 2-0 the count. Lowe has been rock solid since being acquired at the trade deadline. Here's the 2-0. Swung on, ground ball to the right side. Backhand pickup, Eldridge flips to the pitcher covering. And Roop is there for the second out in the inning. Two up, two down. Here comes Angel Henao. 0-2, but did reach on an error and was part of that three-run first inning for the Guardians that has held up so far. Well, we've seen this a lot this season, an early run-scoring barrage by Cleveland, but then it stops. And the other team has a chance to come back, so we'll see if they can tack on to those three runs from the first inning and open things up again. Guardians still in front, 3-2. The pitch to Henao on the outside corner, strike one. Three runs on four hits for Cleveland. Two runs, three hits for the Giants, and they do have an error. Here's the 0-1. Swung on, ripped foul just past Sandy Alomar, the first base coach. And Sandy, as always, minimal movement to get out of the way. Here's the 0-2. Outside and low. 1-2 the count. On Angel Henao. Switch hitting infielder in from the left side. The 1-2 pitch. Swing and a miss, strike three. Strong inning for Roop. Sets the side out in order. Five complete. Guardians 3, Giants 2.
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0: It's still a 3-2 ball game. Cleveland up sixth inning. Bryce Eldridge takes and Gavin Williams misses up. Hi again, everybody. This is Tom Hamilton back with you on this gorgeous summer day here on the shores of Lake Erie. The wind and the 1-0 pitch. Eldridge rips one up the alley in right center. That's a base hit. Can it be cut off? Helpin does, and the center fielder holds Eldridge to a long single. He's one for three, third hit in the series. Gavin Williams, no hit in San Fran through three. Then Rafael Devers singled in the fourth. Willy Adames, a two-run homer to right center. He walked two more in the fifth. Now leadoff single here in the sixth. And the pitch count, this is number 90 to Young-Hoo Lee, who socks one high in the air to shallow left center. The left fielder, Stephen Kwan, will grab it. And again, with that breeze blowing in on this 76-degree afternoon, anything hit that high in the air is going to get knocked down. Here's Oslavis Basabi, one for two with a single. Gavin Williams from the set has struck out 10. He's walked three. The pitch, and it's swung on, dribbled foul, third base side, and the count 0-1. Gavin Williams just racks up 10 strikeouts seemingly every time he goes out there. He has struck out 10 or more six times in July and August. The pitch to Basabi, up and in, and Downey ducked underneath that breaking ball. And the count, one ball, one strike. Tying run at first. Eldridge not a base stealer. And the foul ball comes off a curveball to Basabi. And he chased one that would have been well out of the strike zone. Basabi pretty much swings at anything that's remotely close. He has walked one time this season. One. Hands chest high, Williams lets it fly, and Basabi didn't chase that one. It was just too far and away. Curveball down and away out of the zone. 2-2. Williams is ready. Here it comes. And he missed down again. Tried to get him to go after another curveball, and Basabi showing some discipline on those last two. Left-hander Tim Herron ready in the Cleveland bullpen. Outfield playing Basabi the other way toward right. The pitch, and he cuts and misses. Came right back to the curve and got him. 11 strikeouts for Gavin Williams. Two down in the sixth, and that'll be his last strikeout. He's at 96 pitches, and with Turner Hill, a guy with really no power, due next. One would think Tony Vitello will go to a right-handed pinch hitter. But a nice hand for Gavin Williams, who once again does a terrific job. And it's a 3-2 ball game. Cleveland's got the lead as we take this time up.
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0: Well, a much more dangerous hitter will come to the plate now. Pinch hitter Victor Barracudo is going to bat against the left-hander Tim Herron. Barracudo, a 260, home runs, 4 RBIs, 11. Herron, fastball, sinker, curve, slider. Bryce Eldridge, the runner at first, two down. Giants batting, sixth inning, 3-2 Cleveland. And the pitch to Barracudo, and it's in there, a called strike. Another gallant effort by Gavin Williams. That run at first, his responsibility, but another 11 strikeout performance. Now the pitch, and it swung on, golfed high in the air, fairly deep right center. Petey Helpin in front of the track, battling the wind, and the center fielder retires Barracudo. It's still a 3-2 Cleveland lead, middle of the sixth on the Cleveland Clinic Radio Network.
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0: Right-hander Landon Roop gave up 3 in the first. Nothing since. 3-2 Cleveland, bottom of the sixth. Angel Martinez batting left-handed. Checks didn't go. Ball 1. Martinez 0-2. Get you updated on the out-of-town scoreboard, brought to you by your Northeast Ohio Ford dealers. The right-hander's pitch, hit on the ground toward first, diving, it's off the glove of Eldridge. Caroms down the line into right field for a base hit. Eldridge diving toward the line. Remember, he is 6'7", and that ball looked like it hit off the heel of his glove. And so Martinez aboard. Here's Patrick Bailey. He singled in a run to left center in the first, and he singled a center in the fourth. Victor Barracudo is now in left field after pinch hitting. Bottom of the sixth, Cleveland up a run. Bailey takes down and in, ball 1. Reds lead the Cardinals 5-4. They're in the eighth inning downstate. Toronto leads Tampa 3-1 in the sixth inning. A lot of day games. Now the set. Now the 1-0. Swing and a miss. 1-1. Atlanta with a 1-0 lead. Middle of the third. They're in Chicago playing the White Sox. Kansas City leads the Athletics 1-0 in the second. Milwaukee scored 6 in the first off Seattle. 6-0 Milwaukee in that first inning. The Brewers scored 22 off Seattle the other night. And today, they're doing it against George Kirby. Now the pitch. And it's in the dirt. Ball 2, 2-1. Here, Cleveland got 3 in the first. RBI singles by Patrick Bailey and Jose Ramirez. And a Nathaniel Lowe sack fly. Gavin Williams, another strong outing. Gave up 2 runs in 5 2/3. Struck out 11. Now the pitch to Bailey. Runner goes. Pitch swung on. Fouled right side. 2-2 the count. Guardians and PNC Bank. They go to bat for small business. And throughout the year, PNC Bank honors 6 local businesses that make a difference in the community. Beautiful day here in Northeast Ohio. Cloudless, breeze blowing in, 76 degrees. The pitch, outside a ball, full count. This might be the last batter for Roop. Former Cleveland lefty Sam Henches. I think he's warmed up every game of this series. He may finally get in. Left-handed batting, Petey Halpin on deck. The pitch, runner goes, pitch fouled back. And again, not many weapons on the bench. Joe Adell cannot go today. Chase DeLauder, iffy as to whether or not he can come off the bench to pinch hit. So pretty much leaves you with catcher Austin Hedges and David Fry, who's not played in the 2 games he's been up here. Boy, was David Fry on fire in Columbus. 6 homers, 18 RBIs. Now the payoff. Runner goes, pitch inside. He walked him. So Bailey's had a big day. He'll go to first, Martinez to second. Cleveland's got something going with nobody out here in the 6th inning. And it's the pitching coach, Justin Message, coming to the mound. Manager Tony Vitello normally would head to the mound if there were to be a pitching change. So the Guardians trying to open up a 3-2 lead here in the 6th inning against the San Francisco Giants. Giants, of course, like the Dodgers, left New York City in the late 50s. When the Giants moved to San Francisco, they didn't have a ballpark built yet. So they played at the old Pacific Coast League Park for 2 years, Seals Stadium. Played there in 1958, 1959. The Candlestick opened in 1960. And they would then play there for the next 40 years until Oracle Park opened up in 2000. Everybody in at the corners looking for the bunt from Petey Halpin. The set, the pitch, he squares, he bunts it, third base side. Koss throws to third, they have the wheel play on and they get the lead runner. So what the wheel play is, the third baseman charges, the shortstop, like a wheel, moves toward third, and that play is, you got to go to third because you're selling out to get the lead runner on the bunt. And the Giants executed the wheel play absolutely to perfection. And so Halpin is on at first, but that's a fielder's choice. Bailey goes to second, but Martinez is out at third, and the Giants will make a pitching change. And it is brought to you by Spartan Storm Shield, the roof system to last your lifetime. 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We are in the sixth, and we'll be right back.
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0: Well, after a couple of tough, long, injury-plagued years, great to see Sam Hinch is back healthy and pitching well. A 3.07 earned run average in 36 outings with the Giants. The big man from Minneapolis comes on with minute first and second, one out, bottom of the sixth, 3-2 Cleveland. Brian Rocchio, the number nine hitter, batting right-handed. The pitch, and it's high, ball one. Never anything wrong with Sam Hinch's arm, and boy, he had one absolutely brilliant, dominant season when he was healthy with Cleveland back in 2022. He lets it fly, and it's up and in, 2-0. Command has been the issue for Sam this year. Henches has walked 22 in 29 innings. Now the 2-0 pitch. And it's in there, a strike. Sam Henches, 6'8", 255. Hard to believe Sam is now 30 years of age. Hands belt high. He lets it rip. Rocchio takes down and in, 3-1. Henches still throws in the mid-90s. Fastball, sinker, slider, curveball. Was a fourth-round pick out of Mounds View High School. Northern suburbs of Minnie. The pitch to Rocchio. And he lost one into shallow center, charging hard, and a sliding catch by Gilbert. That wind kept pushing. That wind was pushing that ball back toward the infield, and Gilbert all of a sudden was like, holy cow, I may never get there the way the wind's pushing it away from me. Huge out for Henches because he was behind in the count, 3-1, and Rocchio with a weak pop-up for out number two. Top of the order, left on left. Here's Stephen Kwan. He walked all three times when facing Landon Roop. 3-2 Cleveland, two out, two on, sixth inning. Here it comes. And it's at the top of the zone, a strike. Henches, outfield, shallow. A bit the other way toward left. Henches checks second. Now he fires. Kwan takes wide, 1-1.
24: Carson Seymour after the game.
0: Carson Seymour, a right-hander up in the Giants' pen. Now the set and the 1-1. In tight, moved him off the plate. Ball two, 2-1. 95 miles an hour on the sinker, so the shoulder's healthy. Now the 2-1 pitch. Swung on, line drive towards center, base hit. Hitting third, coming home is Bailey. And the Guardians get a mammoth insurance run. Soft line drive off the end of the bat by Kwan into center. And he gives Cleveland a 4-2 advantage. And the walk earlier this inning of Patrick Bailey has cost the Giants a run. Two different times Cleveland has had a runner score that got on by virtue of a walk. Gives Stephen Kwan three walks and now an RBI single. And we're getting Joe Adell out of the dugout to bat for Travis Bazana. This is a real surprise. In speaking with Joe today, didn't look like he had any chance of playing. Chase DeLauder was a more likely candidate off the bench to pinch hit, but Joe was saying to manager Stephen Vogt in the clubhouse outside Voter's office that, look, it feels a lot better. I've had it drained and have obviously worked on it. He fouled the ball off that left knee Tuesday night and then still proceeded to homer, single twice, drive in six. And he is digging in there with minute first and second, two down, 4-2 Cleveland. The pitch. And he checked on a pitch low, ball one. So Travis Bazana lifted for the pinch hitter. Bazana was 1-for-3 with a single. But this is Stephen Vogt going for the kill shot. Trying to put this game out of reach with an Odell big pinch hit. The next offering, and he cuts and misses. And the count 0-2. Well, they say on that first pitch, the check swing. It went up as a ball, but on the appeal, first base ump, Rob Drake said he went around. So a two-strike count on Adell. Now the pitch, swing and a foul back, and the count 0-2. Adell slightly open stance, big and strong. The 0-2. And strike three called, looked at a heater. So it stays 4-2. Cleveland adds one. Adell can't add to it, but the Guardians lead after six on the Cleveland Clinic Radio Network.
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0: Eric Sabrowski is on the pitch for Cleveland. So pinch hitter for catcher Drew Kavanaugh. It'll be the outfielder Jonah Cox, who's a right-handed batter, pinch hitting to start the seventh with Cleveland leading it 4-2. Tim Herron faced one batter, wiped him out. Jonah Cox to pinch hit, batting 256 since coming up. And Sabrowski pumps one in there, a strike. Boy, Sabrowski looked good in his outing last night. Scoreless frame, struck out a pair. The left-hander's ready. Here it comes. And it's in there. Sabrowski, appearance number 47. Four wins, two losses, 21 holds, 3.34 ERA. I wonder, here's the 0-2. Little low, 1-2. I wonder if we have ever had in the history of Major League Baseball, and I'm sure we have, but three Canadians pitch in the same game. Now the 1-2 delivery. God, I'm swinging. Tugboat Wilkinson, who now lives just south of Calgary. He started the game for San Francisco. Eric Sabrowski out of Edmonton. Cade Smith out of Vancouver. They both worked out of the bullpen for Cleveland. So three Canadian pitchers pitching last night. Here's third baseman Christian Kass. Strikeout and a walk. Almost got hit in the thigh. Ball one. The next offering. Breaking ball in. 2-0. Made in America means something to Toyota. They've invested over $49 billion, built 32 million vehicles here in the U.S. Toyota, let's go places. The pitch, a little bit high, missed with a...
6: The catcher's challenging ball.
0: Maybe
6: ball.
0: Didn't. Cleveland's going to challenge. Is the count 3-0? Or will it be switched to 2-1? No!
6: The call's confirmed. The pitch wasn't...
0: Call upheld.
6: Cleveland has one challenge.
0: 3-0. Cleveland... And the Giants each one challenge remaining. Kass climbs back in, batting .193. The pitch to him in there. 3-1. This is a guy, if you're Eric Sabrowski, you cannot walk him. He's has to earn his way on. Now the 3-1. And he sends one in the air, shallow right, out waving everybody off as Angel Hanau, the second baseman, makes the catch. And a really good job by Eric Sabrowski. Down 3-0 in the count to come back, get the number 9 hitter. Now pinch hitter, catcher Eric Kisner to pinch hit. He'll stay in and catch. Jonah Cox will stay in and play in the outfield. So two down with the bases empty and 4-2 Cleveland, seventh inning. Kisner been up briefly. He's 0-6. Sends one to the upper deck behind the plate. Strike one. The next pitch waved at 0-2. Kisner steps out, readjusts the batting gloves. Just trying to slow down Eric Sabrowski, who's in good rhythm right now. Two-strike pitch. Fouled upstairs. We'll do it again at 0-2. Giants got a two-run homer to right center in the fourth from Willie Adames. That's been it. Gavin Williams, another strong outing. Boy, Cleveland's pitched well this series. The 0-2, swing and a foul, looping into the club seats first base side. We'll do it again at 0-2. And you've got to be transparent. The Giants are the worst scoring team in the National League. They draw the fewest walks in the National League. Second fewest steals, 11th in OPS. The 0-2, high, 1-2. But you still have to go out there and get them out. And they have held the Giants, Cleveland pitching, to 4 runs this series. The pitch, and he swings and pops it up. First base side, low, fighting the sun near the coach's box, and the first baseman retires, Kisner. Good inning as Sobrowski overmatched Giants hitters. Stretch time at the corner of Carnegie and Ontario. 4-2, Cleveland up on the Cleveland Clinic Radio Network.
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0: Carson Seymour coming on, a right-hander. Seventh outing since he came up. 4-2 Cleveland. Jonah Cox stays in the game in center, and Andrew Kisner stays in the game to catch. Carson Seymour. Primarily a starter in the minors this year at a 3.79 ERA. Jose Ramirez batting left-handed, fouls it at the plate, strike one. Ramirez had an RBI single in the 3-run first, 1-for-3. The 3-run first, right now the difference, 4-2 Cleveland. Nathaniel Lowe had a sack fly that inning, and Patrick Bailey had a big 2-out RBI single. Stephen Kwan, 2-out RBI single in the 6th. 4-2 Cleveland. We're in the bottom of the 7th. The pitch. And it backs him off the plate. A cutter at 95 miles per hour. 1-1. The next delivery. And it fouled back at the plate. 1-2. Cleveland trying to get its first series win at home since June 26th through the 28th. Now the 1-2. Got him swinging. Boy, he's got some pretty good stuff. 90-mile-an-hour slider that stayed away. Giants, on the other hand. Giants have not won a series on the road since the middle of June. Two months ago, the pitch, last foul off to the left. Well, one of the treats when playing the Giants is catching up with Their Hall of Fame broadcast crew, Hall of Famer John Miller. The 0-1 waved at 0-2. And a guy that should have been in the Hall of Fame a long time ago, Dwayne Kuiper, who had such a terrific career as the second baseman here with the Cleveland Indians. And the longtime television voice of the Giants. The 0-2 to Nathaniel Lowe, and he got him swinging. And visiting with Dwayne Kuiper, he's back home in the Bay Area today, and Dwayne said to send his best to everybody in Cleveland and all of the great Indians fans from when he played, now the Guardians fans. He said, you know what, the first score I check every morning is how did my Cleveland, he still calls them the Indians, he can, he played for them, how did my Indians do? Angel Hanau takes up ball one. Dwayne not making this trip, and his incredible partner Mike Krukow will call it quits at the end of this season for the Giants. Now the 1-0 swung on, banged in the hole, right field, base hit, Angel Hanau. Boy, this kid just hits, hits, and hits. And Dwayne Kuiper, one of the most popular players during that era in the 70s here in Cleveland. He had one Major League home run, and it was off Steve Stone. And, of course, Glenn Kuiper, before his knee was torn up, was one of the very best defensive second basemen in the game. Two down, here's Angel Martinez, 1-for-3. The pitch, and it's swung on, fouled straight back, strike one. So Kuiper says, Hall, a mighty hello to all of his Cleveland friends and fans. Truly a treasure in this game. Two down, a runner at first. 4-2 Guardians, seventh inning. The pitch, and a swing and a miss by Martinez. A disappearing slider in the dirt. 0-2. Dollar Bank's the banking partner of the Guardians. 28 locations in Northeast Ohio. They're ready to help you. Now the pitch. Swung on, fouled into the third base seats. So the count remains 0-2. Paid attendance today, 24,448. Best crowd, of course, day games. Be fun to play more day games next year during the week. The 0-2. Down low, 1-2.
9: I mean, could you ask for a better weather day at this point in time?
0: Man, I guess you could ask.
9: Yeah.
0: I don't think you get it.
9: Good day to skip out of work for a little while.
0: A lot of folks are asking me, do you have any predictions for today? Here's the 1-2. Swing and a little dribbler to third. Cass will charge it. He'll glove it on the grass, throw in one motion. Got him on a bang-bang play. Cleveland says, hold everything. We may challenge this call. Giants are walking off the field. And Cleveland says, do not challenge it. Rosie saved by the bell. His upcoming prediction after this timeout on the Cleveland Clinic Radio Network.
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0: The Bloom Daddy Show following the game on WTAM 1100, home of the Guardians. Hunter Gaddis coming on. Worked in last night's game, 50th appearance. A win, three losses, a save, 24 holds, 3.46 ERA, fastball, slider, changeup. Eric Sabrowski, another sharp outing. He had a 1-2-3 inning. With a strikeout, Tim Herron wiped out the one guy he faced. Gavin Williams, superb again. 11 strikeouts and 5 2/3. Cleveland 4, San Fran 2, 8th inning. Rafael Devers takes up and away, ball one. Now the 1-0 pitch. And it's swung on, fouled upstairs, 1-1 the count. I know Devers isn't having a great year. Ooh, their lineup looked like without him.
9: That's what I say. I know they were counting on him to kind of be that last piece to the puzzle, but he is putting up solid numbers.
0: In a tough hitter's park for a lefty. The pitch, and he socks one a mile high to right. Martinez is back on the track. Now he's got to come back in on the grass. Then he goes back onto the track. That was up there forever, and Rafael Devers is stunned and didn't go out. He's still looking out there and goes, it just got barely to the track. Well, a strong breeze blowing in from right and right center kept it in the yard. Here's Willie Adames. That is a tough ballpark, Oracle Park, for a left-handed hitter. Here's Willie Adames, two-run home run today. He bangs one on the ground to third, playing deep. Ramirez, long, strong throw. And he gets Adames two down. You look at Oracle Park. It is just 309 down the line. It's 415 to the gap in right center. 415. Talk about disheartening for a left-handed hitter. Here's Bryce Eldridge, 1-for-3 with a single. The pitch, check swing down. And because the wall is high in right field and it's only 309 down the line, you can play way off the line toward the gap in right center, and that takes more hits away from left-handed hitters. Now the 1-0 pitch. Way outside of ball 2-0. We'll be there next year. Now the set, the 2-0 pitch. And he got a slider in there, 2-1. Next year, Cleveland has a three-city trip to end August. San Diego, Anaheim, San Francisco. Now the 2-1, waved at, 2-2. Bryce Eldridge, good-looking youngster, 1-for-3 today. Two down, nobody on. Cleveland up 4-2 in the eighth. Here's the pitch. And he just missed outside. Tried to backdoor him with a changeup. That had good action on it. Stayed off the plate, full count. And the kid didn't chase it. See why the Giants are high on this kid. The payoff, backed him off the plate. He drew a walk. So with two down, Young-Hoo Lee to the plate. Left-handed batter, 0 for 3. Four to two, Cleveland Giants trying to get it going with a runner on, two down, top of the eighth on a sun-drenched summer afternoon. The pitch, and it's on the outer edge, a changeup strike. Gattis is ready. The next delivery. Swung on, pulled foul into the coach's box, first base side, 0-2. Boy, can the Athletics get any more bad news? Jacob Wilson, their tremendous shortstop, headed back to the injured list, done for the year. More shoulder problems. Boy, he's a good player. The 0-2, fouled back. So they've lost Wilson and Kurtz for the year. And they've got another year to play in a minor league ballpark. Wow.
9: And it just seems that it's one of those places where they get off to a good start, but it just wears on you by the time you get through midseason.
0: Now the 0-2 delivery inside. And again, remember, there's a game every day at that park. The Giants AAA club calls that ballpark their home. When you're in the AAA level and you're on your way up, there's nothing greater than that ballpark in Sacramento. When you're in the big leagues and you've got to play there, not as enticing. The 1-2 delivery. Swung on, ground ball, base hit up the middle into center. Stopping at second is Eldridge. Two out, two on. Lee with a base hit. And Oslavi Spasabi coming to the plate, 1 for 3 with a single. 4-2, Cleveland, tying runs on with two down in the eighth. And out to the mound, pitching coach Carl Willis. Yeah, I wonder what Sacramento's going to do, because they're 49-78. They're 23-40 at home. And there's nobody that wants to sign and play there before they go to Vegas. Now, you might get some guys knowing, well, if I can put up for 1 year and you give me a 5-year deal. But they've regressed this year. A lot of it, though, due to injuries.
9: Well, we were in there in late April, early May, and it looked like a decent ball club that it might be able to hang around a bit.
0: Down the set in the pitch to Basabi, and he bangs one back up the middle. Stabbed by Rocchio, spinning throw to first. In the dirt, dug out by Lowe. Oh, what a play on both ends. Rocchio ranging far to his left. The shortstop with a 360 spin after the grab. One hop throw to Lowe at first. He dug it out, ending over 4-2 Cleveland, middle of the eighth.
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0: Swung on, line toward the gap in left center. Kwan dives and made the catch! What a play by Kwan! Stephen Kwan just keeps on delivering.
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3: It's Bill Wills tomorrow.

Walk and RBI. Switch hitting catcher batting left-handed. The pitch, and he fouls it off 0-2. Carson Seymour went a scoreless inning, had a couple of strikeouts. Brubaker throws that sinker in the mid-90s. You'll get a lot of them. Slider, changeup, few curveballs. Into the wind, here it comes. And strike three called. Fastball at the top of the zone with sink. And out looking is Patrick Bailey. Here's Petey Halpin, 0-3 today. Brubaker, 40th appearance, ERA 3.59. Not a strikeout guy. The windup by Brubaker, and the pitch. And it's fouled at the plate, strike one. We'll greet you tomorrow night from Denver. Mid-90s weather there in the Mile High City. Four to two Cleveland, eighth inning. Here's the pitch. Backed him off the plate, 1-1. The kick and delivery. Down and in, ball two, 2-1. The pitch, inside all the way to the backstop. 3-1 to count on Petey Halpin. Kate Smith, a rare save opportunity, getting ready in the Cleveland bullpen. Outfield shallow, straight up. The wind and pitch, swung on line shot, center field, base hit, Petey Halpin. Going to bring up Brian Rocchio, made a brilliant play to end the eighth, the top half of it. He'll bat left-handed, 0-3. Four runs, eight hits Cleveland. Two runs, five hits San Francisco. One out, one on. Guardians batting, bottom of the eighth. The pitch, down and in, ball one. The pitch, waved at, evens the count. White Sox are being no hit at home today by the Atlanta Braves. 1-0, top of the sixth. There's a breaking ball strike. The no hitter being twirled by Grant Holmes, a 30-year-old. Well, you talk about an emotional. There's the throw to first and helping in a rundown between first and second. And the ball dropped, and he's safe at second. Oh, my. Talk about butchering a rundown. Petey Halpin was a dead tuna. Just broke for second. And Basabe just threw the baseball. The second baseman who dropped the ball on the throw to second, enabling Halpin to get in safely, just took the baseball and chucked it into the right field corner. Unfortunately, that's not where the rundown was occurring. Basabe upset with himself. He better have made sure time was called before he threw it into the right field corner. Halpin could have scored. So instead of a pickoff, Halpin's on at second. Now the 1-2 to Rocchio. Swung on, topped foul right side. We haven't seen a player throw a ball like that since Trevor Bauer pitched his final game for Cleveland in Kansas City. And it was impressive when he chucked the ball from the pitcher's mound into the center field fountains.
This one, not a

0: Runner not held. The pitch, a little bit wide. Ball one. One and one the count. The next delivery, up and in, ball two, two and one. Kate Smith fires, pitches low, three and one. All of a sudden, he's lost command of the strike zone. Kate says, hey, you know what? Let's try a new baseball. Patrick Bailey walking out to the mound. Maybe to just slow Cade Smith down a little bit. He may be trying to not rush through the save, but he may be rushing a little bit. Funny, even though you've got 31 saves, when you've had so few opportunities, you kind of get out of that rhythm and maybe you speed yourself up a little bit. And Patrick Bailey, so good at not only reading the hitter, but reading his pitcher. 3-1 the count now on Kisner. The next delivery, bullseye, full count. Kisner's challenging a pitch right down Euclid Avenue. Good Lord. The pitch almost was down the middle of the plate. Almost. Full count now. Traveling time at first for Kass at first. Here's the payoff. Outside ball four. Not by much. The Cleveland and the Giants both out of challenges. And here comes pitching coach Carl Willis because... And again, not to besmirch anybody, but the Giants are playing with a lot of guys. They can't hit Cade Smith, not the guys that they have now because of trades and injuries. And really, the only way the Giants can get back into this is what has just happened. You walk two guys, now you have to face Rafael Devers with a 5-2 lead with two down, two on. And he's one guy you worry about.
1: He can hit a fastball. There's no question about it. And that is the predicament now for Smith. And he may be right, Tom. The lack of save opportunities creating that sharpness. This is only his sixth opportunity since the All-Star break.
0: So, Rafael Devers, he's 1-for-2, a single, two walks. Leads the Giants 25 homers, 31 doubles, 69 RBIs. The left-handed hitter, the wide-open stance, bat high above his batting helmet. The pitch, bullseye. Kass at second, Kisner at first, two down. Smith a check at second, comes to the plate. Waved at it, letter high fastball. If he can keep the fastball right there, right at the letters, Devers has no chance. Now the 0-2. Swung on, lazy fly to center. Under it is PD Help, and he makes the catch. Ball game. Series win for the Guardians. They knock off the Giants 5-2.
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0: We're back here in downtown Cleveland where the Guardians are victorious here today by a final score of 5-2. Just another terrific pitching performance by everybody, starting with Gavin Williams, who went 5 2/3 and struck out 11. And then the bullpen was nails again. Cleveland's pitching staff gave up 4 runs to the Giants in the 3 games. Cleveland had a 3-run first. That was more than enough. They win it going away today, 5-2. We'll be back and bring you the final numbers right after this.
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0: The Bloom Daddy Show following the game on WTAM 1100, home of the Guardians. Back in downtown Cleveland, the final numbers are going to read like this. For the Cleveland Guardians, they had 5 runs on 9 hits, no errors, 9 men stranded. San Fran, 2 runs, 5 hits, an error, 9 men stranded. Gavin Williams, the win to go to 12-7, save number 32, posted by Cade Smith. The loss to Landon Roop, his record is now 7-13. Another quick one here today, 2 hours, 38 minutes, and the attendance, 24,448. Cleveland hits to Denver now, 62-66. Giants will fly to Boston, 52-75. We invite you to stay tuned. Rosie's got the wrap-up show. This is Tom Hamilton. Thanks for being a part of it. We greet you tomorrow night from the Mile High City. Again, the final today, Cleveland 5 and San Francisco 2. So long, everybody.

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3: 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Welcome back to Progressive Field, downtown Cleveland. Guardians a winner today by a final score of 5-2 over the San Francisco Giants. It is Guardians wrap-up. Jim Rosenhaus along with you on a beautiful Thursday afternoon, and the Guardians head out on the road winning a series against San Francisco. We'll have all the highlights with our Honda Drive at Home game summary. Stephen Vogt will stop by with his post-game comments as well, but first, a look at the out-of-town scores. They are presented by your Northeast Ohio Ford dealers. Blue Jays a winner today as they stay in the hunt in that wild card chase in the American League. They beat the Rays down in St. Pete 5-1 behind another strong effort from Shane Bieber, who won his fifth game of the season. Cardinals outslugged the Reds 10-9, the final score. St. Louis scored 6 in the ninth. The Reds came back with 4 and lost by a run. 10-9, your final from Cincinnati. Wild ball game there. Top of the fifth in Milwaukee, the Brewers lead the Mariners 6-4. Elsewhere, the no-hitter still intact for Grant Holmes. It is 2-0 Atlanta over the White Sox in Chicago. They're now in the middle of the seventh inning at the Southside Ballpark in Chicago. The Royals lead the Athletics 5-0, top of the fifth in Kansas City. And right here, it was the Guardians 5, the Giants 2. Stay with us. We'll have more to come on the wrap-up show after this on the Cleveland Clinic Radio Network.
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3: 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Then Travis Bazana singled, setting the table for Jose Ramirez.
7: Infield back, double play depth, the pitch, and he sends one in the air. This is going to drop into shallow right center for a bloop single, RBI. Kwan scores, Bazana hustles to third, 1-0 Cleveland. So sometimes you hit rockets and somebody's right there to take a hit away from you. And sometimes you find holes. Bloop RBI single for Jose Ramirez.
3: Next batter, Nate Lowe, drove in a run with a sac fly, and later on in the inning, after an error kept it going, Patrick Bailey came through with two outs.
7: Now the 1-0. And it's drilled toward the gap in left center. Base hit. Played on the hop by Gilbert. On his way to third is Hanau. In to score is Ramirez. 3-0 Cleveland. And Patrick Bailey lashes a two-out RBI single to left center. If Patrick Bailey is 26th RBI.
3: So a big early lead for the Guardians. Now the Giants made it close on a two-run home run from Willie Adames in the fourth inning, 3-2 Cleveland after four. But then the Guardians would add some insurance. First, in the sixth inning, with men on base, Stephen Kwan stepped in.
7: Now the 2-1 pitch. Swung on, line drive towards center, base hit. Hitting third, coming home is Bailey. And the Guardians get a mammoth insurance run. Soft line drive off the end of the bat by Kwan in the center. And he gives Cleveland a 4-2 advantage. And the walk earlier this inning of Patrick Bailey has cost the Giants a run.
3: And then in the eighth, one more insurance run thanks to Brian Rocchio.
7: Payoff pitch, and it's ripped into right. That's a base hit by Rocchio. 5-2 Cleveland. Rocchio with his 52nd RBI. So the Guardians take advantage of hospitality extended by the Giants. And Cleveland gets an insurance run that makes it a 5-2 ball game.
3: Guardians a winner, scoring 5 runs on 9 hits, no errors. Cleveland left 9 men on base, 2 runs, 5 hits, 2 errors, and 9 men left for the Giants. The winning pitcher, Gavin Williams, who struck out 11 in 5 2/3 innings. He improves to 12-7. Kate Smith with save number 32. The loss going to Landon Roop, who falls to 7-13. Time of the game, 2 hours 38 minutes. Paid crowd, 24,448. Stay with us. We'll hear from manager Stephen Vogt next.
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3: Welcome back to Guardians Wrap Up. Guardians with the win today, 5-2. Let's head downstairs and hear all about it from manager Stephen Vogt.
14: It felt good to win a series. Obviously, it's been a little while. So just felt good to complete that game. Gavin was outstanding. Unbelievable. Couldn't have asked for anything more from him. And obviously, the bullpen was really good as well, and really good timely hitting today. I thought we executed really well and really well played game.
15: I understand, feel like an auto 10 Ks from Williams, like the way it's been, like your season doesn't seem like that. That's what you're getting.
14: Yeah. I mean, especially these last couple months, right? I mean, he's been going out just dominating. And, you know, we talked pregame about the one off the last time out, and he came right back out and, you know, a couple walks. But, you know, at the same time, he attacked, got the punch outs, and 200 on August 20th is pretty impressive. So congratulations again.
15: It's been a tale of two seasons for Quad. Just the one thing that's constant maybe is walks. Just what is it that allows him to stay disciplined, whether he's going hot or cold?
14: Yeah, Kwani obviously has elite strike zone judgment. We know that, but he's also not afraid to hit with two strikes. And I think that's a skill that you develop. That's a confidence that you develop. And, you know, most guys have that as they're growing up. And then as you start to face better pitching, you kind of lose that a little bit. But Kwani has never lost that ability to hit with two strikes, so he can wait out for his pitch. And like I said, he's going to be picky, and you got to execute. So Kwani just continues to get on base.
15: 4-for-10 with the first scoring position today is a lot better than it had been. Just to see a couple of those hits fall,
14: it was huge. I think, you know, Fink even talked before the game, you know, it's going to be a good day if we can get a few jam shot singles, because Roop really does a nice job of crisscrossing, and felt like we got a lot of those early. And but we executed, runner on third, less than two. We were 3-for-3 and getting the run in. When we do that, we win games.
15: From what you've been able to see, was there anything with Kwan that maybe stood out? Just curious how he conducted himself through the slower start to the season to get through this point.
14: He was the same exact person every day. You know, tip your cap to him for that, because, you know, he struggled his first few months. He was not himself. And his demeanor never changed. His attitude never changed. You know, moved down in the lineup, didn't play versus lefties there for a little bit. I mean, he's been through it. And to his credit, he worked really hard to get back to being who he is. And it's just been fun to watch this second half, and hope it continues for another, you know, 10 weeks.
15: Joe Foe could have taken a couple of bats there.
14: Yeah, so Joe and Chase were both available today, so they're feeling good, and we're hoping that if everything goes well in the flight, and, you know, that's also a possibility, but we're hoping they're both in there tomorrow.
3: And with some bonus coverage from downstairs today, let's check in with outfielder Stephen Kwan, who had a big day at the plate with four walks and an RBI base hit.
15: We talked a lot about just kind of the rebound here over the last after the hit. Your on-base percentage was matched your career high for a season. Does it feel like did the stats reflect how you felt at the plate? Where, like,
16: yeah, I feel like it's one of those where, like, I can actually trust in a plan. Like, you have a plan, you execute it, you actually trust it. I feel like early in the year it was like, okay, I know what the plan is, but, like, I don't know if I can pull it off. I don't know if I have to swing for it. I feel like going into these days, I can actually, like, live and die by a plan, execute it, and then it's being reflected on the stat sheet. Like a guy today, like, no, he's got a bunch of different shapes. We had to wait him out, make him throw a bunch of pitches. And I feel like maybe early in the year, I would have, like, gotten a hitter's count and maybe pulled off, yanked off of something, or not gotten it. It just feels like I'm able to execute the plans right now, which feels good.
15: There's no time left, but, like, the year. But what do you make of just the way you've been able to
17: flip your number just the way you have. Like, I can tell you long term, like, I know it's a marathon, kind of something you can take forward, I guess.
16: Yeah, the farming. It's affirming more in the sense of, I had a mental coach that I worked with, and it was one of those where it's like, you're never breaking out of a slump and you're never continuing the momentum. It's like you work day by day and next day is a new day. And it's really easy to get out of that when you're not doing well and try to like reinvent the wheel, try different things. My strategy for kind of when I wasn't doing well is, you know, nobody wants to see you pouting. Nobody cares that you're doing poorly. You gotta be the same person every day, show up. And hopefully when you make it out, you can continue that. And, you know, I didn't know if I was gonna make it out in those early days, but thankfully I've gotten close to, you know, where I can say I have a good year. But I think it's important to just be neutral, kind of like what I always talk about. You can't get too low, too high. And I'm really proud that I was able to stay mostly consistent. Obviously there were some tough days, but with the focus of being consistent, I think that's important.
17: Perspective on Gavin and 200 strikeouts this season. No clean pitchers done that. You know, 6 out of years.
16: I mean, I'm not surprised, which is just crazy to say. I feel like every time we're out, it's like an auto 10. And I've kind of just been in the outfield. Obviously, I'm not doing much if a lot of the guys are striking out. So I've always kind of thought of like what I would do if I was at the plate. And there's so many different shapes. It's 100. It's crazy that anybody touches them in the first place. So, I mean, it's a testament to him. He's worked super hard. I think he stayed pretty level-headed too. I think it's just been super impressive. And if we're going to go deep in a playoff run, he's going to be one of the main guys that we're going to need to rely on.
15: It'd be hard to stay locked in when something like that is just straight.
16: I probably am not supposed to say yes, but I would say, yeah, like, especially when he gets into a groove, it's like auto strike one. It's probably a foul ball strike two, like a quote unquote waste pitch, third pitch, and then it's a strike three. Like, it's not predictable, but it feels like he's landing wherever he wants to. And you can kind of see it in the swagger of how he moves. Yeah, it's fun to play behind.
15: You talk about trying to be the same guy every day. Is there something that you try to keep in mind or an external factor or some advice that you've gotten along the way that helps you pull that off?
16: I think more so, like, thankfully I've been able to say that I've been in the big leagues for a little bit, and I've seen guys who ride the roller coaster, and I've seen how miserable they can get. I can see how they bring other people down, and the people that have been able to stay level-headed, I've truly admired. Like, one of the guys I talk about is Lane Thomas. Like, he had a year last year where he probably didn't like it, but he was the same person every day. Like, I really admired that out of him. And he was kind of one of those role models where it's like, okay, you couldn't tell if he had a good day or a bad day. He's gonna keep the boys up. He's gonna talk, hang out. It's just, I guess it's one of those, like, you want to be one of those people that hopefully some people respect one day.
17: I'm curious, just to come away with this series win, it's been like almost a month for you guys.
16: Yeah, it's everything, especially kind of, we got a longer flight. Hopefully we can get on that flight, have a good time, be in a really cool city and kind of just ride that momentum. That's crazy. It's been a month. I guess it's kind of felt like that, but baseball's it's all about runs, and hopefully we can get on a run right now and take it really far.
3: So with the win, the Guardians improved to 62-66 and still very much in the hunt in the wild card chase, and for that matter the division, as they win a series here against the Giants today, winning by a final score of 5-2. Next up, a trip to Denver, Colorado to take on the Rockies tomorrow night. First pitch time 8:40 Cleveland time, and airtime for Guardians warm-up 8:05. Until then, thanks to Johnny Goldsmith, our on-site engineer, Brian Motze back at Command Center, and of course Tom Hamilton. This is Jim Rosenhaus reminding you the final score from Progressive Field in downtown Cleveland. The Cleveland Guardians 5, the San Francisco Giants 2. 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
1: Great win by the Guardians. A lot to talk about today. On the agenda, going all the way till 7 o'clock. Then it's Sportsline with Dennis Manloff, talking about the Browns in PSLs. Because we got a couple of rules if you're going to buy a PSL, and I want to go over that. The Cavs have been very, very busy. Peyton Watson coming to the team, re-signing James Harden. I'm going to hit on that. And also a couple more teams signing up for the Bloom Daddies for the Troops golf tournament, Raintree Golf and Event Center in Green, Friday, September 25th. 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We're going to have a great time. I'm going to do the show live after the event out there. 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We won a series. You heard Stephen Vogt talk about it after the game. He said it's been a long time since we've won a series. And it has. And this is one we had to win because the Giants absolutely stink. Home record improving to 31-34. That is the one thing about this season I cannot fathom. I cannot wrap my head around the fact that we are three games under 500 here at home. Don't know the reason. I've thought about it a lot. Can't sit here and tell you why. But it's definitely hurt us tremendously this season. Gavin Williams, outstanding once again, 11 Ks, 5 2/3 innings, 12-7 on the season. Here's a stat, though, that I don't want to put any kind of damper on winning a series. But we only gave up 4 runs in this 3-game series, and we did not sweep. When you're fighting for your life, that's why I played Staying Alive by the Bee Gees, because we're still alive. And I think I'm the only one that has not counted this team out this year. Movern has, and I'm going to get to that in a second. D-Man has. I haven't. Said there's too much character and there's too much pitching talent on this team to say that they're not going to make it in an American league that's not very good. But when you only give up 4 runs in 3 games and you don't win all 3, it's disheartening. Especially to a team that may be the worst team in baseball. Missed opportunities. And when you dig yourself a hole, you cannot lose to an awful team, especially 1-0, the way we lost yesterday. But credit to this team, they rebounded from that very disappointing loss to go out there and jump on the Giants early. A 3-run first inning is huge. In any game, setting the table and getting out to a great start is huge, which brings me to this. Our next 6 games are on the road. 3 in Colorado, 3 in Anaheim, then it's the Royals and the Blue Jays. The Rockies' record, 50-77. The Angels' record, 50-77. The Royals, 54-74. And, of course, we're battling with the Jays for that final wild card spot in the American League. They sit at 62-66, just like us. We have got to win every series. These next 4 series, we have got to take 2 out of 3 in every one of them at the bare minimum. Mix in a sweep or two, hey, I'll do a handstand. But you've got the Blue Jays and the Twins. As I mentioned, we're right there with the Blue Jays. You've got the Twins, 1-game lead on us. The Rangers, I believe, are tied with us for that third and final American League wild card game or our spot. The schedule is right there for our taking, and we got to take it. And we've got the pitching to do it. And everything in baseball is a pendulum. Really in sports, but specifically baseball, because the season is so long. When you think about 162 games, that is an eternity. We have 34 games left. For the first half of the season, our starting pitching lights out. And then all of a sudden, the pendulum kind of swung back the other way. And we've hit a lull here recently. Now today, this outing by Gavin, great sign. Messick yesterday, great sign. You know the pendulum's going to swing back. We get that pitching back to where it was before the All-Star break. Now that we're kind of hitting the ball better, I think good things are to come. And that's what I based my prognosis on. Taking a look at that schedule, the fact that the American League is wide open and very weak this year, I never wavered in thinking that this team will make the postseason. And I do believe it. They will. But we have got to capitalize on a schedule that is right in our wheelhouse, specifically these next 2. And you know what? I don't mind the fact that we're leaving Cleveland. Because I just told you, we're 31-34 at home. I'd rather see us play on the road because we play better. And those are two series right there that we cannot miss any opportunities to capitalize on anything. Want to give a shout out to Stephen Kwan, too. Four walks and an RBI single. That's what the guy is supposed to do. That's exactly the type of player he is, and that's exactly what he needs to do to benefit this team. We will never know the truth, but I'm telling you right now, somebody got in Kwan's mind before the season started and said, hey, this is a huge year for you, contract year. You're either going to get more money out of the Guardians or you're going to be worth a lot more out there on the market, number one, if you play center field. And that's why the Guardians had him in center field earlier. They're not stupid either. I mean, this is a business at the end of the day. Center fielders are more valuable on the free agent market or on the trade market than left fielders or right fielders. So they wanted to showcase Kwan out in center field for everybody. But I don't think anybody saw his decline at the plate coming. And I will go to my grave thinking that somebody got into his head early before the season and said, okay, you're going to play some center field. That'll increase your value. You know what else will increase your value? Hitting home runs. Hitting for power. Start pulling the baseball. Pull side power. You hit 25 home runs, all of a sudden, your value goes through the roof. Because if you watched him earlier in the year, there was a lack of patience at the plate. That's all we've seen out of Kwan since he's been an all-star here, is patience at the plate. This season, it was gone. You saw a much more aggressive hitter. You saw a less disciplined hitter. You saw a hitter who just wouldn't flick the ball to left field for a single. He was rolling it over to second base. I mean, how many times did you see Stephen Kwan hit a four-hopper to second base the first half of the season? So many times that I wanted to jump out of the press box at times. Somebody got into his mind that he could be a power hitter. He's not. He never will be. Take what God has given you. God gave Stephen Kwan a great eye. He gave him great discipline at the plate. And he gave him great contact skills. He's back to that now. And that's the reason you have seen that average go from, I believe, a season low of about 202 to now I think he's at 266, 267. The major league average is 238. So Kwan is way over the average. He's exactly where we always thought he would be. But he's back because he's become patient again and because he's playing within himself. Four walks and an RBI single, you wouldn't have seen that the first 50 games of the season, 60 games of the season. You can't forget why you got to the bigs. Stephen Kwan finally remembered.

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4: Good afternoon. I'm Tom Moore. This is the 4:30 report. A 15-year-old girl shot and killed this afternoon in an apartment in the old Brooklyn neighborhood of Cleveland. Happened specifically in the 900 block of Spring Road. Cleveland Police Sergeant Freddie Diaz says two suspects are in custody.
5: Investigation and some network sharing, officers were able to take these individuals into custody. As the investigation progressed, two firearms were also recovered here at the scene.
4: Early indications are that the 15-year-old victim knew her accused killer. This fatal shooting on the near west side of Cleveland, still under investigation. Again, the happening this afternoon. Cleveland City Council Wednesday got a little bit of a shock from Haslam Sports Group. The owners of the Browns and the operators of Huntington Bank Field, where the Browns play, have asked City Council to reimburse them $1.1 million for repairs made to the stadium, a stadium that will be vacated and torn down in 3 years. This was sent to committee, and council people do not expect this to pass. The Ohio BMV no longer accepting a specific form to change gender ID on driver's licenses and state ID cards. The Bureau now requiring updated birth certificates or passports to confirm gender marker changes. This based on an update to state law included in the latest state budget. FBI says it thwarted an attack on New York's Capitol building in Albany planned by a female ISIS supporter. Agents today arrested 35-year-old Jessica Bowie. She's accused of plotting to blow up New York State Capitol and kill lawmakers. Philadelphia police say they ID'd a man suspected of terrorizing people while wearing a Chucky-style mask. Arrest warrant out for 22-year-old Zymir Hughes, who is believed to have fled the area. He's accused of assault after chasing a jogger in Philadelphia, asking, "Are you ready to die?"

0: Or to Route 57 in Sheffield, you're slow 90 west between East 55 and I-77. 490, you're dealing with congestion heading west from I-77 to West 7th, as well as the Jennings South from Spring Hinkley to 480. A crash reported, Route 20 at Midland Road in Lake County. Also an accident, 44 north at Clark Road in Chardon. And an accident, Tavern Road near Hubbard in Geauga County. This report is sponsored by Traffic on 1100 AM and 106.9 FM.
1: Your 3 News weather forecast. Clear tonight, down to 58 degrees. Sunshine tomorrow with a high of 81. Partly sunny Saturday with scattered afternoon thunderstorms. A high Saturday around 80. And the computer has just gone down, so we don't have a temperature at this time at your severe weather station. I'm Tom Moore. 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
10: 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And boy, oh boy, do they have a lot to say about it. 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
18: Talking Guardians, but there's some breaking news out there right now just to show you how crazy the college landscape is. Browns rookie tight end, Daquan Wright, just entered the transfer portal. So think about that for a second. He is on the Browns practice squad. He was drafted by Philly. He went undrafted, I think, signed by Philly. Then Philly let him go. We got him. And he's become the first active

0: NFL player to enter the transfer portal. So in other words, he's going to wait and see if he makes the team. NFL teams will trim their final rosters to 53 on August 30th. If he doesn't make it, or let's say he does, he can use going back to college and playing at Ole Miss as leverage for either more money from the Browns, or if he gets cut, he's going back to play college football. So think about this for a second. And he's not the only one. More are going to do this too. But he has been on two NFL organizations already, Philadelphia and Cleveland. He's participating in training camp right now. And he just entered the transfer portal and may go back and play college football. That's because this stuff has become so lucrative. College coaches can now recruit a player currently with an NFL franchise. That's how crazy college sports currently is. Did you ever see this coming? Because I certainly did not. And I can't even imagine the money being thrown around. That's why all these guys are fighting for these fifth years. Because now you can make so much money playing college sports that these guys never want to leave college. They're trying to play 5-6 years. And you've got a court ruling out there, whenever it may come, that's going to decide a lot of this. But as of right now, the Browns' Daquan Wright is the first NFL player to enter the transfer portal. I don't know what the money looks like on the football side, but I can tell you this on the baseball side because my son plays Division I baseball. He's had teammates enter the transfer portal. $60,000, $70,000, $80,000. That's on top of full rides. There's guys playing at Tennessee because I talked to parents when we played the Volunteers this year. $200,000, $250,000 a year on top of a full ride. School paid for, housing paid for. So if that's the kind of money that's floating around in baseball, can you even imagine what's floating around in basketball and football at the Division I level? I'll talk about this more coming up in a little bit. Right now I'm talking Guardians, 216-578-1100, Absolute Review text line 21095. And like I said, if you're listening on the iHeartRadio app, hit that talkback button, leave us a message, and we will play it. David Movern, I'm calling you out. We're one game out. We're right there. We just won a series. We've got a crappy schedule coming up, which I think we're going to take full advantage of. I never gave up on this team. You did. You ready to retract?
1: No, I'm not. I think today's victory and ultimate series victory is a step in the right direction. It does help the Guardians that the AL is even more down this year. Like, you know, I think the last wild card team we were talking about is two games under. But even with the solid pitching and the series win today, the Guardians are what they are, and that's inconsistent. We've seen it all year. I just don't think at a drop of a hat they're going to just flip the on switch and just go from here. I really don't.
0: Yeah, but buddy, I just went over the records of these teams we're playing. I mean, we are playing some really, really bad teams coming up. When you take a look at 50-77, that's Colorado. 50-77, that's Anaheim. The Royals, 54-74. That doesn't give you a little more confidence in this team?
1: It does give me a little hope, but they got to do a lot of winning, and they're running out of time.
0: Man, you're a pessimist. Let's go to the phone lines, 216-578-1100. Anthony in East Cleveland, you're not giving up on these Guardians, are you?
2: Never! Hey, Blue Pop, I'll give you another nickname, man, Blue Pops, Big Daddy. Hey, man, I never give up on this team, man. I mean, and it's funny you bring up the schedule because I'm looking at it, and you bring up all the garbage teams. I brought it up the other day when we had that series opener win when Adele had a career day. Not only are you playing the garbage teams, but you still got the division that you still got to play. And you can take care of business against them as well as these garbage teams. You have one good month. We saw it last year with, you know, overcoming 15 and a half back. You're looking up at a playoff spot, man. And Quan being on fire, I mean, stay aggressive early accounts, and we keep that up. Not only with just with Quad, but everybody else in the lineup, man, I smell a turnaround. What you think, Bloom Daddy?
0: I feel it. I'm right there with you, buddy. I mean, I feel the same way. I look at the schedule. Quan, he's exactly what we need at that leadoff position. He's exactly what he used to be. I mean, four walks today and a single, RBI single. That's exactly what I want out of my leadoff hitter. And look, I love Joe Adell. I love that addition when it was made, and since he's been here, he wasn't even supposed to play today. As a matter of fact, I believe it was flip-flop. They thought that Chase DeLauder may get into the lineup today, Adell tomorrow, and that was the other way around. Adell pinch hit today, DeLauder might be back tomorrow. But Joe's been a huge addition to this team. And that home run he hit the other day, I was sitting up in the right field upper deck, 455 feet, Anthony. That thing was still rising when it went over the left field wall. So, no, I'm with Anthony here. I'm totally with him. When the Maniloff walks in a little bit later, I'm going to hold him, his feet to the fire too, Mo, because you guys threw in the towel on this team way too early.
1: I don't think so. I mean, based on history, maybe yes, but I'm basing my opinion based off how they've played so far this season, and it's been inconsistent up and down. Just when you think they've turned the corner, they take two steps back.
0: We're hitting the ball better, correct?
1: Yes.
0: Since we made the additions of Lowe and Adell?
1: That's okay. Correct, yes.
0: The pitching's going to... Our last two pitching performances have been outstanding. We never should have lost that game yesterday. Mm-hmm. I mean, that was a hard one to swallow. Messick was fantastic, like he's been pretty much all season long. Gavin today, I'm telling you, starting pitching is going to be dominant once again, and now with this additional hitting, this team's going to roll. Mark my words. You want to bet something on this?
1: Coffee, lunch, what are you thinking?
0: No. I'm thinking a thong song. Who sang that back in the day?
1: You're Cisco.
0: A DJ. Good. Cisco.
1: Yeah.
0: I'm thinking a thong song. I'm thinking if the Guardians don't make it, I got to run down Euclid Avenue during the show in a thong. If they do make it, you're running down Euclid in a thong.
1: Hey, that's a deal. That's a deal. I'll take that all day. Right.
0: I don't know if our bosses will let us do it, but I'm in, man. I am in.
1: Yeah.
0: 216-578-1100. I'll tell you what, bad signal going out. Since we're talking about the Guardians, let's just do this now. Trivia time. You've got two tickets. Whoever wins, two tickets. The Blue Jays in town September 2nd. That's a Wednesday. 6:40 is your first pitch. Call right now if you want to play trivia. 216-578-1100. Moe, did you pick out categories yet?
1: I did. It's geography / science, sports, and TV.
0: There you go. If you make it to the second round, what's it going to be, Moe?
1: We're going to do geography science.
0: There you go. Trivia right now. Call 216-578-1100. Mike, how's traffic?
3: 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Stop and go traffic on the inbound East Shoreway approaching Dead Man's Curve. Your stop and go on the Innerbelt South as well from Dead Man's Curve to I-77. Multiple slow spots. You have some traffic backing up on the Jennings South from Spring Hinkley to I-480. Also, 490 West slow from 77 to West 7th. And it looks like a crash still out in Burton Tavern Road near Hubbard. 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
7: Mostly clear tonight, down to 58 degrees. Tomorrow, sunny with a high on Friday of 81. Then, Saturday, partly sunny, scattered afternoon thunderstorms. Saturday's high around 80.
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0: Since I'm talking Guardians, let's do it. Guardians Blue Jays, Wednesday, September 2nd, 6:40. Your categories today for trivia, geography and science, TV, sports. That's your first round. Second round, if you make it to that, you're going to get geography and science. That's how we're going to roll here today. So somebody's going to be very, very happy to say the least. Let's start with Zach in North Ridgeville, see what he's got. Zach, what would you like here? Pick your poison.
21: Let's go with sports.
0: Let's do it. Move.
1: Okay, Zach, in how many seasons did Jim Brown lead the NFL in rushing yards during his 9-year career?
21: Oh, let's go 7.
1: Very close, Zach.
0: 8,
1: very, very
0: correct?
1: Close. It is 8, yes.
0: Yeah, that's what I thought. I thought Zach was going to pull it out, but I guess I thought wrong. All right, let's go to Rick in Bedford, 216-578-1100. Rick, geography and science, TV or sports?
22: TV.
1: TV. Right. Okay, what 1980s sitcom was set at the Eastland School for Girls and featured the characters Blair, Joe, Natalie, and Tootie?
22: Perfect the Blair.
1: Yes, of course.
0: All right, Rick, you advance to the second round. I was a Tootie fan, man. I loved Tootie. What about you? You're too young, aren't you?
1: I am too young for that, I admit, yes.
0: Blair was a little too prissy.
1: Okay.
0: But Tootie? Tootie Fruity. Just thinking back to being a kid. Let's go to Jim in Garrettsville, 216-578-1100. Jim, how's your day so far?
22: Pretty good. How's yours?
0: It's good. Let's make yours better, though. TV, sports, geography, and science. What do you want?
22: TV.
1: TV. Okay. Name the actor who played the role of Barney Fife on the sitcom The Andy Griffith Show.
22: Oh, it's right on the tip of my tongue. Son of a gun, I give up. Oh, yeah.
1: Thank you, Jim.
0: Don Knotts.
1: Yeah, of course it was. You're on fire today, Bloom Daddy.
0: I'm on fire. I'm feeling good. I got a little bit of sleep. Yeah. Tom in Brooklyn Heights, 216-578-1100. Tom, I bet you knew the answer to that previous question, didn't you?
23: Yep, Don Knotts.
0: Yep. All right, what would you like, Tom?
23: I'll try TV.
0: Okay, here we go.
1: Popular subject today, Tom. On the sitcom Home Improvement, what was the name of the TV show Tim Taylor hosted?
23: Tool Time with Tim Taylor?
1: Tool Time. Yep, that Tool Time is it, yes.
0: All over it. Okay, so that's that was Tom, correct, David?
1: Yes, Tom and Brooklyn Heights.
0: Okay. Yep, yep. So Rick and Tom advance. My favorite sitcom of all time.
1: Home Improvement?
0: Loved it. I loved Tim Allen. What about yours? If you had to pick one sitcom.
1: Right now, I got to go with Three's Company. I really do.
0: Whatever. David in Garfield Heights. David, how are you doing today?
2: I'm good, man. Thank you for having me.
0: All right. What would you like?
2: Geography. Got to change it up.
0: Here we go.
1: What is the largest ocean on Earth?
2: Oh, Lord. I got to take one. I'll say the Atlantic.
1: Oh, David, I'm sorry. That's incorrect. It's the...
0: Uranus. No, it's the Indian, isn't it?
1: The Pacific Ocean, Bloom.
0: I had to miss one just to make everybody feel good. You know that, Mo.
1: I do know
0: that. I'm always looking out for everybody else's feelings. Mike in Westlake, 216-578-1100. All right, Mike, let's see if you can join Rick and Tom to advance to round two. What would you like, buddy?
4: So sports.
0: All right.
1: Sports. Okay, Albert Bell became the first and still only player to hit 50 home runs and 50 doubles in the same season in 1995. But, Mike, how many doubles did he actually finish with that season?
4: 56.
1: Oh, no, I'm sorry, Mike.
0: Was it 52?
1: It was, yes. 50 home runs, 52 doubles.
0: I'm on fire, baby. I got to get more sleep.
1: Wow.
0: I mean, it just improves life so much. Jeff in Manor, 216-578-1100. Jeff, tell me what's the best thing about Manor.
5: The Fighting Cardinals, Redbirds, and the Civic Center.
0: I thought you were going to say the fact that you live there.
5: Jeff. Oh, I'm sorry. Number one. Yeah, go ahead.
0: Sports, TV, geography, and science, Jeff.
5: Oh, it has to be sports.
1: Sports. Okay, all Jeff. Right. Carlos Baerga was the Indians' second baseman during their mid-1990s peak. Who later replaced him after a notable trade in 1996?
5: Glenn Willis.
1: Oh, I'm sorry, Jeff. You should have went with your own name because Bloom Daddy, you know this name, right?
0: Jeff Kent?
1: Yeah, Jeff Kent. Just got a name. Yep.
0: Okay. Jeff Kent.
1: It's kind of a tough one.
0: I did not know that, though. I'm going to be honest here. Okay. I'm not going to lie. I didn't know that one. What do we want to do Tom in Brooklyn Heights?
1: He's already
0: on. Okay, I'm looking at the phone line here.
1: Who do we want to get? David on the west side. He's the...
0: All right, let's go to David on the west side, 216-578-1100. Hey, what's up, David?
12: Not too much. I'll take our TV.
0: All right.
1: TV. On the sitcom Seinfeld, what was George Costanza's father's name?
12: Let me go Costanza Frank.
1: Yeah, it is Frank, yes.
0: Well, how about that? All right, Rick, Tom, David, make it to the next round. Let's go back to Rick. Rick, you got a decision to make. You do not get to choose. It's going to be geography and science. You can go for the win, or you could pass to Tom and hope it makes it back to you.
12: Ooh, let's go for the win.
0: I love it. I love it when people take the bull by the horns. Here we go. Rick for the win.
1: Okay, Rick, what is the capital of Canada?
12: Toronto.
1: Not a bad guess, but that's incorrect, Rick. I'm sorry.
0: All right, I want to say Alberta for some reason, but it's
1: not Alberta, Bloom Daddy.
0: Vancouver.
1: Not Vancouver.
0: It's, hold on, I should know this. Now I feel dumb. Okay, Vancouver, Montreal.
1: Nope. I'll give
0: Saskatchewan.
1: You...
0: Nope. Moose Jaw.
1: Nope.
0: What is it?
1: Ottawa.
0: Ottawa, I should have known that. Timu Solani, when I used to play Sega hockey. He was my guy. Damn it. All right, let's go to Tom. Tom, you want to go for the win or pass to David?
12: I'll go for the win.
0: Now listen, Tom, if you pass to David and he misses it, you automatically win without having to answer a question. You sure you want to go for it?
12: Well, the odds are I should probably pass it, but, you know, I'll pass it.
0: I talked him into that. All right, let's go to David. David, it's all up to you. You answer it right, you got two tickets to the Blue Jays game. All right, here we go.
1: All right, David, approximately what percentage of a cucumber is water?
12: What? Dude, I don't know.
1: No, all right.
3: 4%.
0: Tom wins. Don't give him the answer. Let's go back to Tom. Tom, you win anyway, but what do you think the answer is, Tom?
3: All right. Sounds good.
0: Tom, what do you think the answer is? You already won, but if you had to answer the question, what would you have answered?
3: 95.
1: Wow.
0: I'd say 80.
1: Wow, he's actually really close. It's about 96%.
0: No kidding. Yes. I didn't know that. All right, Tom, congratulations. Guardians, Blue Jays, you got two, buddy. Wednesday, September 2nd, 6:44 pitch. Thank you for listening, my man. You stay on hold. By the way, cucumbers are like my favorite late-night snack. Did you know that, Mov?
1: You never told me that, no.
0: Yeah. Cucumbers with a little bit of salt and pepper on them.
1: It's good stuff.
0: Absolutely love it. Oh, yeah, great stuff. All right, when I come back, the IX Center, the Haslams jump in, look like the saviors. But there's more going on here than meets the eye. I'm going to connect the dots for you. And I'm going to make the statement right here, right now. There is no doubt in my mind that the boy wonder, Justin Bibb, is in cahoots with Jimmy Haslam. And when I connect these dots, I think you're going to agree with me. How about PSLs? You got some rules if you're going to buy a PSL with the Browns in this new stadium. And what were the prices in that survey once again that they did last year? I'm going to give them to you. The Cavs have made a trade. Peyton Watson coming. They just re-signed Harden. What's it all mean? And we're going to talk some education with the U.S. Department of Education Assistant Secretary for Post-Secondary Education. I got a lot coming your way right here on the Bloom Daddy Show, WTAM 1100.
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8: A 15-year-old girl shot dead in Cleveland's old Brooklyn neighborhood. It's 5 o'clock. I'm Tom Moore. That story and others in less than 60 seconds. First, traffic and weather together.
24: From the Elk & Elk Traffic Center, if your Social Security benefits were denied, call Elk & Elk at 1-800-ELK-OHIO. Dealing with a pretty serious crash that's closing down the 71 South ramp to 48237 split. Stop traffic all the way back to West 130th. You also have a crash taking out the left lane, 71 South after I-90. 77 South just past I-90 as well. You have stop and go traffic on the Jennings South between basically I-71 and 480. Also, 77 North is slow approaching 480. And 77 South between 480 and Pleasant Valley. 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
8: Your 3 News forecast from the Mr. Hero, I Crave a Hero Weather Center. Here's meteorologist Mark Johnson.
26: Sunshine winning out for the rest of the afternoon and evening. Should be a nice sunset again. Dry temps in the 70s all evening long. Overnight, a clear and starry sky with a low of 58. Comfortable. Friday, more bright sunshine. Staying dry and warm, a high near 80.
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8: It's 76 degrees at your severe weather station. Cleveland police now investigating this afternoon's shooting death of a 15-year-old girl in an apartment on Spring Road in the city's Old Brooklyn neighborhood. Cleveland Police Sergeant Freddie Diaz says they've got two suspects in custody. As for a motive...
9: As you can imagine, this is a very difficult scene to process when you have a young lady of that age, you know, shot and pronounced deceased. From our perspective, our hearts go out to her family. To those that are affected by this tragedy.
8: Now, Sergeant Diaz did confirm the suspects apparently knew the girl, and the sergeant also said two firearms have been confiscated. No secret, the city of Cleveland's relationship with the Browns is kind of shaky, given the Browns will be moving to Brook Park in a few years, and the stadium's going to be torn down. So a little surprising that on Wednesday, the Haslam Sports Group asked Cleveland City Council to reimburse them $1.1 million for stadium repairs.
10: Some joint repair stuff, some concrete work that was done, some other maintenance things that that they've already completed at the stadium.
8: Already completed. Ward 13 Councilman Brian Casey told WTAM this is not likely to pass Cleveland City Council, saying it's kind of like repairing your home's foundation, asking for money to cover it, and then knowing you're going to tear it down in 2 years anyway. FBI says it has thwarted an attack on the state capitol building in Albany, New York. It was planned by a female ISIS supporter. Agents announced the arrest of 35-year-old Jessica Bowie, accused of plotting to blow up the state capitol in Albany, New York, and kill lawmakers. John Sarcone, first assistant U.S. attorney in that part of New York State, had this to say about the alleged terrorist.
11: The American people embody an enduring spirit of life, liberty, and the pursuit of happiness. Values fundamentally opposed by foreign terrorists.
8: Millions in the South in the grips of a sweltering heat wave. Triple-digit heat expected across the southern plains to the southeast coast could linger across parts of the lower Mississippi Valley through Friday. WTAM Money Matters brought to you by Mortosh Financial. The Dow Jones closing down 703. S&P closing down 66. And NASDAQ closed down 263. 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
0: A lot of Jimmy and Dee Haslam news. First of all, the IX Center continuing its operations. Got people out there saying it's all because of Jimmy and Dee. I'm going to connect some dots for you coming up in just a little bit, showing you that it is all about Jimmy and Dee, but maybe not for the reasons that you think. And speaking of Jimmy and Dee, their PSLs got some rules approved this month by the Brook Park New Community Authority, overseeing the stadium and PSL sales. So if you're going to buy PSL rights to your seats, you got some things you need to know. And as far as the prices of these babies, you better take out a loan. I'm going to get to that, too. And speaking of the Browns, their rookie, Daquan Wright, just entered the transfer portal. You heard me correctly. This guy's already been on two NFL teams. He went undrafted. He went to the Eagles. Then he came to us. He just entered the transfer portal. So, in other words, if he's cut by the Browns August 30th when they trim their roster, he's going to go back and play college football. You want another example of how nuts the college athletic landscape is? I give you this. College coaches can now recruit. They will now start recruiting current NFL rookies. Let that sink in for a second. But before I get to all that, you know, I talk about college being a monumental waste of money in a lot of cases. You think about the last two decades. Colleges and universities, and I've talked about this on this show religiously, able to charge basically unlimited tuition, padding their pockets. Tuition just keeps going through the roof. Well, now you've got new loan limits established in the Working Families Tax Cuts Act that are holding all colleges and universities accountable. They're making them give a real return on investment. Schools are lowering tuition as a result. I want to bring on Dr. David Barker, U.S. Department of Education Assistant Secretary for Post-Secondary Education, live from Washington, D.C. right now. Doctor, thanks for joining me on the show. And the Trump administration's higher education agenda, how is it holding universities accountable now for their products?
6: Well, great to be here. Yes, the Trump administration is absolutely holding universities accountable. The Trump administration is focusing on students and making sure that higher education works for them. We are making sure that we emphasize quality, affordability, and fairness. Fairness in admissions, fairness in the presentation of ideas, and fairness to students and faculty with different ideas than the dominant ones on campus. But on affordability and holding universities accountable, those loan limits you mentioned are already having an effect. We're seeing tuitions going down at many universities. Before, loans were only limited by the cost of attendance, and universities controlled that through tuition. So they could raise tuition as much as they wanted. Students would borrow enough money to cover that and then be stuck with the bill, and the universities would have no obligation for that. But we're also imposing earnings tests. So for programs across the board, private universities, public universities, everything, they have to show that their graduates earn more than an average high school graduate. In other words, they have to add value. And if they don't, they won't be eligible for federal funding.
0: Usually people don't like to be held accountable. What's been the pushback? What's been the response from these universities, David?
6: Well, there was certainly a lot of pushback as we were implementing these regulations. And a lot of universities, you know, complaining that these would be difficult standards to meet. But we pushed through, and those rules are being implemented. I think that's the great thing about the Trump administration is that, the president doesn't worry about complaints and controversy. He pushes ahead and does the right thing. And sure, there's always going to be a lot of complainers in the academic community, but we were instructed to implement these policies, and that's just what we did.
0: This act also established the nation's first workforce Pell Grant program. What's that doing? How is that working?
6: Well, Yes, that's a great program. So for the first time, Pell Grant money is going to be available for short-term occupational programs. So students, in as short as 8 weeks, students will be able to get Pell money to take these programs and put themselves right into the job market in areas like, you know, welding and emergency medicine and many other areas that colleges across the country are starting. I was fortunate to be with Secretary McMahon in Iowa just a couple of weeks ago to launch the very first approved workforce Pell program at Iowa Central Community College.
0: Talking to U.S. Department of Education Assistant Secretary for Post-Secondary Education, Dr. David Barker. I've never been able to get a true response from anybody in academia as far as why tuition has skyrocketed the way it has. How would you answer that? I mean, is it because all these schools are competing for students? So you see new buildings popping up all the time, new student centers. Are they overspending on trying to appeal to students and passing that on through tuition? Or is it the cost of these professors? What exactly is it?
6: Well, it's a combination of many things, but what you mentioned, the arms race in student amenities, is an important part of it. You know, the recreation center with the lazy river, the kind of theme park atmosphere of universities, that's expensive. And that's a part of, you know, why it's so expensive. And, you know, sometimes voted by student governments in higher student fees that then are imposed on students for years and years, even after those students in student government have graduated. But yes, that's an important part, but also administrative bloat. That we now have many more administrators, you know, per student than we used to have, and expenditures on administration have grown much more rapidly than the cost of actual instruction. Part of that was the DEI bureaucracy that grew very rapidly, but there are all kinds of other, you know, administrators always like to have more people to report to them, and when unlimited money is available from the federal government, that's what happens.
0: I guess these colleges and universities, David, you know, the positive is it's pushed students more into trade schools, which we need, and blue-collar jobs, which we need. The flip side of that is I value my college education probably more than anything, and we've needed accountability for a long time, and I'm glad that you and the Trump administration are finally making these universities accountable for what they've been doing over the last couple of decades.
6: Yes, absolutely. And you're right that we need more people in the trades. There are shortages in all kinds of areas, and that's why we push this workforce Pell program. We're taking a very strong stand on quality on these programs and making sure that the programs that are supported by federal dollars are high quality and will lead to high-paying jobs. So that's very important. We want these to be affordable and high quality.
0: Dr. David Barker, thanks for your time today.
6: Thank you.
0: All right. When I come back, I'm going to connect some dots for you on the Haslams and the IX Center and really the city. I'm also going to talk about their PSLs and the fact that Dequan Wright just became the first NFL player to enter the transfer portal. I didn't misspeak. You heard that correctly. He's with the Browns. But right now, Mike Ross has got your traffic. Mike?
2: 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Traffic this evening is overwhelming to say the least. Your stop and go on 90 heading into downtown from the east side. You also have stop and go traffic on the Inner Belt South, basically all the way to 490. 176 south slow approaching 480. Also a crash closing the 71 south exit to the 482-37 split. Stop traffic back to west 130th. An accident in the left lane 71 south after I-90. Your stop and go on 490 as well between east 55th and west 7th. 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
4: Mostly clear tonight, down to 58 degrees. Tomorrow, sunny with a high on Friday of 81. Then, Saturday, partly sunny, scattered afternoon thunderstorms. Saturday's high around 80.
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1: Speaking of love, I'm not the only one loving on these Guardians. Got this from our talk back from a listener in Pensacola, Florida.
3: Oh, Bloom Puppy, this is Milton up in Pensacola, Florida, listening on iHeart. I think they got a good chance, but, you know, they have to play excellent baseball all the way down. I believe the division is up for grabs. This team, the Chicago White Sox, are not as good as they portray. They've just been very lucky. And I prove it this weekend against the Cubs. I mean, the Cubs is a good team.
1: 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All right, I want to connect some dots for you. Yesterday, the big news was the IX Center. It's going to continue its operations. The Cleveland Auto Show, the Boat Show, the Great Big and Home and Garden Show, Ohio RV Super Show, all going to return. And you had some people out there hailing Jimmy and Dee Haslam as the saviors of this, giving credit to them. Because they're leasing a bunch of space there to allow this to happen. And what I said yesterday was, you know, no specifics have been released on any of this, but this is self-serving for Jimmy and Dee. Because they're going to get in there, they're going to suck up to all these vendors and all these individuals that bring in these shows, and they're going to move them over to their place when they're ready in about 3 years or 4 years. And I don't need to go into the history on the IX Center. You know everything that it's meant to this area. But I'm just sitting here. I mean, I'm convinced that the boy wonder, Justin Bibb, the mayor, is in cahoots with Jimmy and Dee. And I think it all goes back to that time that he went by himself to their house, had a couple of Diet Cokes, and really sold the soul of this city to Jimmy and Dee. Think about it. The IX Center. Now Jimmy's going to control all the big shows. He leased, from what I'm told, about 500,000 square feet that the city owns. The city owns this building. The taxpayers own this building, okay? So Jimmy leased about 500,000 square feet. And he's going to do this for 2 or 3 years until his place is ready, and then he's going to move the events to his place. The city could have stepped in and found a promoter or a lessee like Jimmy to do the same thing Jimmy's doing for the next 3 years, and the city could have kept the events and got all the parking revenue and all the parking tax. Now, all the parking revenue going to Jimmy and Dee. Like, why didn't the city do this? There's money to be made here. These events are important to the area. They owned the building. Yet the Bibster and his cronies put no effort into doing this and just gave it to Jimmy. Now, should a stadium be built sooner rather than later? Is he going to use the parking there under this deal he's got with the city to lease 500,000 square feet to park people over there and take the parking? I don't know, but it's a question that needs asked. The city could have done some work to keep these shows and all the money. So the question is, why didn't they? Now, I'm being told that Jimmy's been in D.C. lobbying for the closure of Burke Airport. So if it would close, does Jimmy get a piece of whatever would happen there? Let's go back to the stadium that he's, you know, he's moving to Brook Park. So the state, once the Browns move, the city loses all the parking for football revenue. They're going to lose the parking tax, plus the benefit for the downtown business district. Overall, Bibbs people said it would cost the city $30 or $40 million every year once the Browns leave. That's money the Browns brought by playing downtown. Then the Bibster gives him the demolition rights to the stadium. So whatever the city installs in the next couple of years, once Jimmy moves, he gets to sell it. He's got the rights to tear it down, and he gets the rights to all the scraps. I'm being told $10 million off the seats alone. That's not counting all the steel and the copper used to build that stadium. And the city built it, so the city had to build everything to code, so it's all top-of-the-line stuff. Another person told me the total scrap value of Huntington Bank Field is somewhere probably near $30 million. Now the question becomes, why tear down the stadium at all? In 3 years, the city pays it off. You could have 10 concerts a year at the stadium, pack the place, pretty much pays for itself. Then after three more years, all that money goes into the city's pockets. So why tear it down? So it just brings me to what exactly happened at that meeting at Jimmy and Dee's house last year, in which only the boy wonder, Mayor Justin Bibb, attended. Two Diet Cokes later, and Jimmy and

0: develop that lakefront as his legacy. So I'm telling you, he cut a deal, in my opinion, saying, look, you leave. Let's get in bed together. You help me develop that lakefront. I'll give you access to everything. Just help me look like I'm the man when it's all said and done. And you know what he's looking like right now? A big old horse's ass. The Bloom Daddy Show, WTAM, 1100.
1: When he says,
2: so we'll see what happens.
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3: Good afternoon. I'm Tom Moore. This is the 5:30 report. Two suspects in custody in this afternoon's shooting death of a 15-year-old girl in an apartment in the 900 block of Spring Road in the West Side Old Brooklyn neighborhood. Cleveland Police Sergeant Freddie Diaz says detectives are pretty sure this was not a random shooting.
4: We do believe and we have strong information to suggest that the victim is known to the suspect. The suspect is known to the victim.
3: Sergeant Diaz says Cleveland police have seized two guns. Ohio Supreme Court has upheld a death penalty sentence for a man who pleaded guilty to killing a North Royalton woman and her two adult daughters back in 2017. George Brinkman Jr. had made 22 objections to his convictions and his sentence, which was handed down by a three-judge panel of Cuyahoga County judges. Brinkman also has been sentenced to death for the murders of a couple in Stark County. FirstEnergy admitting in a written statement that it needs to rebuild and strengthen its electric system infrastructure on the west side of Cleveland and also in Lakewood. Both of these areas have seen a lot of power outages this summer. Public Utilities Commission of Ohio already has sent FirstEnergy a notice of probable noncompliance. A woman accused of pledging allegiance to ISIS and plotting an attack on the Capitol building in Albany, New York. The FBI says 35-year-old Jessica Bowie wanted to blow up New York State Capitol building and kill lawmakers. She was arrested and charged for attempting to provide material support to ISIS. The Trump administration's plan to attack Iran's economy will likely end the need for major U.S. military operations against the Islamic Republic. That, according to Treasury Secretary Scott Bessent, he was on CNBC this hours after President Trump wrote on social media that the U.S. plans to choke Iran's economy by putting heavy economic penalties on any country that assists Tehran. Now, traffic and weather together.
5: 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Still dealing with multiple issues on the highways this afternoon. Your patients will be tested. Stop and go 90 West, approaching Dead Man's Curve. Also, the Interbelt South is backed up from Dead Man's Curve all the way to I-71 Jennings Split. You have a crash closing the 71 South ramp to the 482-37 split out by the airport. That has stopped traffic all the way back to West 65th. Disabled vehicle in the left lane, 90 West, just before Dead Man's Curve. You also have a crash 71 South after I-90. 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
3: Your 3 News weather forecast. Mostly clear tonight, down to 58 degrees. Sunshine tomorrow with a high of 81. It'll be partly sunny to start out Saturday, but there's going to be some scattered afternoon thunderstorms. You know, kind of pop-up type thing. Saturday's high, around 80. Right now, it is 76 at your severe weather station. I'm Tom Moore. 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
0: Check during the break. Another two teams signed up for Bloom Daddy's For the Troops golf tournament. Don't want to wait around on this. We're going to have a great time. I'm going to do the show live afterwards. We're going to have some fun. Rain Tree Golf and Event Center in Green. That's between Akron and Canton. All the proceeds go to the Travis Mills Foundation. Just go to the Bloom Daddy page at WTAM.com. Just to kind of finish up on what I was talking about with the IX Center and connecting the dots and everything else. If you're the mayor of a city and your NFL team owner says, I'm leaving you to go 10 minutes down the road, you should be furious. You should be pissed. You should be irate, and in no way, shape, or form Are you going to work with that individual? Talk to that individual? You're done. It's over. Yet that's not the case here. Instead, our mayor is involving the guy who's saying goodbye in everything. He's giving him a piece of everything. So you tell me what's going on. They're in cahoots. It's a team. Read between the lines. He needs Jimmy, his power, his money, to try to get something done on that lakefront so he doesn't look like a bumbling fool. So he's given him the keys to the castle in return for some help. I don't know how anybody can read it any differently. I really don't. I'll have more on this story tomorrow. Now, speaking of the Browns, PSLs. Rules approved this month by the Brook Park New Community Authority, which is going to oversee the stadium and PSL sales. PSL buyers have no right to transfer a PSL for profit. That's one of the provisions in the documents. It's going to be part of the agreement if you buy a PSL with the Browns. Proceeds from the sales will go to the authority as part of the Haslam Sports Group's contribution toward the cost of the $2.6 billion stadium. Some of these other restrictions, the PSLs will last for 30 years. To retain rights, you got to purchase tickets each year by a deadline set by the team. That includes preseason tickets, regular season, possibly postseason games. I was almost going to laugh on the postseason part of that, but I'm not going to. If the PSL holder passes on buying postseason tickets, the holder may still have to pay for them to retain their PSLs if the tickets go unsold by the club. You also have no guaranteed rights to tickets for a Super Bowl played in the stadium. So you pay thousands of dollars for a PSL if there's a Super Bowl played there, including one in which your Browns are a participant. You never know. That doesn't guarantee you your seat. There will also be a fee of $100 per seat to transfer PSLs to non-family members. And written permission by the club sales agent will be required for transfers. And here's another thing that I heard. Don't know if this is 100% valid, but anything else at that stadium, concert, some sort of show, whatever, your PSL does not guarantee you your seat for that. Now, some Browns fans, you may still hold PSLs that you bought here on the lakefront back in 1999. Well, the Browns are promising that if you're one of those current PSL holders, you're going to receive a credit towards PSLs at the new stadium. How much is that credit worth? No idea. No idea. But I can remember last year, I had a couple of season ticket holders reach out to me, and they were furious. The Browns sent out a PSL survey last year. You might remember this. It was sent to Browns season ticket holders. And I couldn't remember the numbers, so I reached out to one of my buddies who is a Browns season ticket holder, and I said, hey, can you send me those surveys again? And he did. So this is right from what the Browns sent out. Now, if you want to buy general seats, general seating, the cheap seats, if you will, your one-time PSL, probably going to be around $2,600 to $3,000. 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I can remember last year when I threw these numbers out, people losing their frickin' minds, saying, are you kidding me? for the product you've put on the field since 1999 and you want me to pay $193,000 for a PSL? Now, granted, it's like premier seating and you got your liquor and parking and everything else, but $193,000. And the opposite, $68,000. It's going to be very, very interesting to see how this goes down. Now, those were just surveys. They have not settled on prices as of yet. And it's just kind of funny because I personally know one of the young men involved in all of this, and all I said to him was, good luck, buddy. We were supposed to go get beers last week. It didn't work out, but I'm going to say it to you again, my man. Good luck. Now, last and not least, about the Browns rookie, former Ole Miss tight end, Daquan Wright. He just entered the transfer portal. First active NFL player to do it. He's one of 16 players who are doing this. Never before has an active NFL player entered the portal until now. He started with Philadelphia. He signed with them. He went undrafted. Later claimed by us. And he's still with the Browns. He's still with the Browns as of right now. NFL teams have until August 30th to trim their final rosters to 53. So if he gets released, he's going back to play college football, and he's going to make a lot of money. NIL. So, just if you're keeping track at home, if you're scoring this, this guy has been on two NFL teams, the Eagles and us, currently. He's participating in training camp right now as I talk to you, and he just made himself eligible for college football. Do you ever think you'd see the day? Literally right now, college coaches can recruit a player currently employed by an NFL franchise. Instead of working your way up the ladder, these guys are working their way down. Tells you a little bit about how much money is being thrown around at the collegiate level, specifically in college football. 216-578-1100, Absolute Roofing text line, 21095. If you're listening on the iHeartRadio app, hit that talk back. Leave me a message. We'll play it. Right now, I'm going to play Mike Ross, even though he's not recorded. You're not recorded, Mike.
13: No, not right
0: You're
13: now.
0: You're live and in charge, my man.
13: I think so, but yeah. We'll see what happens here. From
0: Is
13: the
0: everything clear? I want to talk to you, Mike.
13: I'm sorry. I mean,
0: you're all ready to go, buddy.
13: You tell me to shut up and give you traffic, so I'm, you know.
0: I do. I'll own that. But I was just going to ask you, is everything clearing out finally after the Guardians game?
13: No, not really.
0: Okay. Now do your thing.
13: Okay. From the Elk and Elk Traffic Center, if your Social Security benefits were denied, call Elk and Elk at 1-800-ELK-OHIO. Dealing with a crash that's been moved off to the right of the exit ramp, the 71 South ramp to 482-37 split finally reopened. Still stop and go all the way back to West 25th. You have a crash in the left lane, 71 South after I-90. Stop and go traffic 90 West from Aviation High School all the way to West 14th. Looks like that earlier disabled vehicle has been cleared out just before Dead Man's Curve. You're also dealing with a wreck taking out the left lane in Medina, I-76 West after Route 57. This report is sponsored by the 47 Morning Update Podcast.
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15: Mostly clear tonight, down to 58 degrees. Tomorrow, sunny with a high on Friday of 81. Then, Saturday, partly sunny, scattered afternoon thunderstorms. Saturday's high around 80.
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0: You know, just talking about the transfer portal and college athletics as it stands right now, the money that's being thrown around is unbelievable. And from a baseball standpoint, with my son playing at Wright State Division I, there's NIL money, even at a mid-major like Wright State, and there's opportunity. And just to give you an idea, when we played the University of Tennessee, I talked to a couple of parents from Tennessee. Their third baseman, his name is Henry Ford, believe it or not. It's Henry Ford. You could Google it. He's really good. As a freshman, I think he hit 17 home runs at Virginia. He transferred, he went in the portal, went to Tennessee. They were paying him, I believe, $250,000 to $300,000 to play baseball at Tennessee, on top of his schooling paid for and his room and board paid for. absolute free ride, $250,000 to $300,000 on top of that. I know a couple of Braylon's teammates who hit the portal. One went to Kentucky, one went to WVU, another one went to Tennessee. He also got drafted by the Pirates, and I'm not sure which way he's going yet. One went to North Carolina State, you know, some Power Four schools. And I know that one or two of them, I don't know particulars, but I know $60,000, $70,000 just to go on top of a total free ride. That's baseball, where the money is not that big. But, I mean, you know, Tennessee, $250,000, $300,000. So imagine what is being thrown around in football. I mean, we know what the Bryce Underwoods of Michigan and some of these big guns at Ohio State are getting. But, I mean, that money is just everywhere. So now you're seeing pro athletes, NFL players, who maybe are on the fringe, thinking, okay, if I get cut here, I'm going back to college because I can make maybe $2 million playing college football for another season, if not more. Or you might see guys going kind of like baseball did back in the day when it was, you know, if you didn't get drafted as high as you thought you should go and you had a full ride to Stanford, you'd sit there and use that leverage. Well, you know what? If you don't pay me more, I'm just going to go take the scholarship to Stanford. And these guys use it as leverage. Are we going to see guys getting drafted in college and maybe they don't like the team they're going to, or maybe they don't like the amount of money, and they're going to say, I'll just stay in college. I'll just play another year and make more money here and wait and see if I get drafted next year. It's just so crazy right now. It is so crazy. And I don't know where it's going to go from here. But I never thought I'd ever see a college football landscape where college coaches can literally recruit current NFL players. That's hard to wrap your mind around. Kind of the same thing as this drone delivery service by Amazon Prime that's going to be coming to Cleveland. They're going to launch it soon. They haven't given a time as of yet. But they're going to expand Prime Air to more cities. I know Chicago, Syracuse, Atlanta, and Boise, but Cleveland is on the list. If you haven't seen a picture of these drones, these are not the little drones that you see flying around now that take pictures and this and that. These things are big. First of all, they're going to deliver packages that are 5 pounds or less in what looks like a shoebox. Now, you know the size of a shoebox. It's about the size of most drones that you see now. That shoebox fits inside the drone that they're going to fly to you. This drone is big. It almost looks like, height-wise, it looks like it's about 5 feet high, 5'10". Width-wise, I mean, it's pretty thick. I'll put it to you this way. As soon as I saw the picture, I thought if that thing falls out of the sky and falls on somebody, it's going to kill you, and it will. Above and beyond that, even these small drones are loud. Now, Mo, I gave you the homework. I said, go out there and give me some audio of a drone. Did you grab the regular little drones, or did you find the actual sound that these delivery drones are going to make?
1: I have the actual sound these delivery drones are going to make, yes.
0: Okay. Can you play it for us?
1: Yeah, you ready?
0: Yeah, I'm ready. Okay. If I hear that, I'm running for water because I think a swarm of bees are coming after me. But that's loud. I mean, that is really, really loud. So imagine these things coming in to drop off a package at your neighbor's house or something like that. The noise pollution from these things are going to be unbelievable. And then you look at the size. I showed you yesterday the picture of this, Mauve. First thing you thought, too, was if that thing drops out of the sky and lands on a vehicle or lands on a human being, it's not going to be good.
1: Yeah, somebody's getting hurt for sure if that happens. It's a liability waiting to happen, yes.
0: I mean, the Jetsons are here. There's no way to slice it. The Jetsons are here, and it's just crazy when you think about it. Speaking of here, top headlines are here, actually right around the corner. Phone lines are open, too. 216-578-1100, Absolute Roofing text line 21095. I haven't seen the Maniloff wandering around. Have you seen him?
1: Yeah, he's actually out there. He's going through his notes.
0: Yeah, we're going to grab him about 6:35, see what he's got coming up on Sportsline. In the meantime, I've got top headlines coming your way. If you want to call and talk about something, pick it up. text me, Absolute Roofing text line, 21095. You can also use that talk back button. 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
15: A girl shot and killed in Old Brooklyn. It is 6 o'clock. I'm Tom Moore. That story and others in less than 60 seconds. First, traffic and weather together.
13: 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Looks like traffic's finally starting to return to some semblance of normal from the game this afternoon. You are still dealing with multiple accidents. I-71 south ramp to 482-37 split. You also have a crash in the left lane, 71 south after I-90. Stop and go 90 west from Aviation High School to West 14th. And a crash 90 east after 615 in Menor. 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
15: Your 3 News forecast from meteorologist Mark Johnson.
28: Skies clearing out nicely overnight tonight as a little bit of high pressure builds in. Our low, a comfortable 58 degrees. Humidity going down. Friday, more sunshine on the way. It's going to stay warm and dry. A great evening for Friday night football. A high near 80.
15: It is 76 degrees at your severe weather station. About 1:30 this afternoon, a 15-year-old girl was shot and killed in an apartment in the 900 block of Spring Road in Cleveland's Near West Side Old Brooklyn neighborhood. Two suspects taken for questioning. Cleveland Police Sergeant Freddie Diaz says they're pretty sure the girl knew these suspects.
29: We're confident that they have some involvement in this. Obviously, as the investigation progresses, we'll be able to solidify more of that information and be able to confirm it.
15: As of now, Cleveland Police have not announced a motive on this. A death penalty sentence upheld for a man who pleaded guilty to killing a North Royalton woman and her two adult daughters back in 2017. The ruling, 6-1 by the Ohio Supreme Court. George Brinkman Jr. had made 22 objections to his convictions and sentence, which was handed down by a 3-judge panel of Cuyahoga County judges. Brinkman also sentenced to death for the murders of a couple in Stark County. Haslam Sports Group has asked the city of Cleveland to reimburse them for $1.1 million in repairs that they did at Huntington Bank Field.
2: HMG did this on their own. Ward 13 Councilman Brian Casey says the Haslams got a lot of nerve asking for the city to reimburse them for repairs to a stadium that'll only be used for three more seasons.
3: I wouldn't pay for, you know, to have my foundation of my house fixed if I knew that I was tearing it down in 2 years.
2: The request has been sent to a city council committee. The USS Abraham Lincoln's time in the Middle East is coming to an end. Multiple reports say the replacement aircraft carrier, the USS George Washington, has arrived, giving the San Diego-based crew of the Lincoln a chance to return home. There had been concerns about the 5,000 crew members setting a modern carrier record for time at sea. They left San Diego last November. Federal authorities have arrested a woman who threatened to set off a bomb at the New York State Capitol building.
4: State and federal law enforcement announced the arrest of Jesse Bowie for a plan to kill New York State legislators. U.S. Attorney John Sarcone said Bowie is charged with providing material support to ISIS.
5: This defendant was radicalized online and spread messages of hate and violence.
4: FBI special agent in charge in Albany, Craig Tremoroli, quoted Bowie's intent to take down the building
6: and kill the senators while they are meeting. I want them to lose a lot of important documents as well.
4: New York Governor Kathy Hochul posted her gratitude on X for the arrest and said at this time there is no other immediate threat in Albany. Gernal Scott, Fox News.
2: The 25th anniversary of the September 11th attacks will be marked by the MLB Network in the new documentary called When America Took the Field. It will make its debut on September 10th. It takes a deep dive into how baseball brought Americans together after one of the darkest days in the nation's history. WTAM Money Matters brought to you by Mortosh Financial. Dow Jones closing down 703. S&P closing down 66. And the NASDAQ down 263. Now WTAM Sports. Guardians finally take a series. They took the series from the San Francisco Giants with a 5-2 win this afternoon at Progressive Field. Gavin Williams struck out 11 as he picked up the win. First series the Guardians have taken at Progressive Field in close to 2 months. Tomorrow night, the Guardians start a 6-game road trip with the first of three against the Colorado Rockies in Denver. For the latest headlines at the top and bottom of the hour, set a preset on the free iHeartRadio app to WTAM 1100. I'm Tom.
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0: Here's your host, a man only a mother could love, Bloom Daddy.
1: Ladies, I love you and I need you because I'm going to do a Bloom Daddy informal survey. It's been a long time since I've done one in the 6 o'clock hour, but right around 6:20, I'll put out the call. Ladies only. And it's a hot topic. I'll get to that in a little bit. First, it's your top headlines right now.
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1: Guardians a winner today over the Giants 5-2. They win the series, thank God, because after yesterday I was very concerned. This Giants team is terrible. We lose 1-0. And I'm thinking if we lose this series, goodness gracious. But we pulled it out. Gavin Williams, 11 Ks and 5 2/3. Stephen Kwan, 4 walks, an RBI single. We got a great start today. 3-0 lead in the first inning. Never looked back. Our next 6 on the road against the Rockies and the Angels. These two teams, 50-77. Identical records. They're bad. Then we've got the Royals at 54-74 and the Blue Jays at 62-66, who are right there with us for that third and final wild card spot in the American League. I never gave up on this team. I'm telling you, they're going to make the postseason. Got to take advantage of these crappy teams coming up. Colorado and Anaheim, I mean, you've got to win 2 out of 3 in both places, if not sweep. And then you just kind of let it go from there. But either way, we're sitting at 62-66 on the season with 34 games left in this season. Get on to the Cavs. A lot of stuff going on with the Cavs. They're doing some shaking and baking. Obviously, they acquired Peyton Watson from the Denver Nuggets, 4-year, $88 million deal. We sent Max Strus packing to the Clippers, also a 2031 first-round pick. So what are we getting here? You know as well as I know, if you follow basketball and the Cavaliers, we have been looking for that small forward for a long, long time. Isaac Okoro didn't work out. DeAndre Hunter didn't work out. I mean, you go down the list. Max Strus, to an extent. So this is what they're looking at when it comes to Peyton Watson. The issue is they're still taking a chance on this guy. I mean, he barely played in Denver's 2025 playoff rotation. He's never been a full-time starter. His season ended with a hamstring injury. He did have 40 starts last season. He averaged 17.3 points, and he shot the hell out of it from the corners. But defensively, he's kind of up and down. And we lost our top two defenders when we got rid of Schroeder and Dean Wade. Now Peyton Watson's going to have to guard the other team's best player. Every game, Peyton Watson's going to be on the other team's best player, whether that guy's a point guard or a forward. That's asking a lot out of a young guy who's never excelled defensively. It's a move we had to make. It's a move that potentially has some upside, but at the same time, still a lot of question marks regarding this guy. And the Cavaliers agreed to a 3-year, $97 million contract with James Harden, who I believe turns 106 this season. I'm kidding. He's 36. Is he 36 or 37, Mo? Pretty sure he's 36.
19: I think it's 36. I believe so.
1: Okay. Option, player option in 28-29. Harden will top $500 million in lifetime earnings by the end of this contract. He'll be only the 8th player in NBA history to reach that figure, LeBron James being one of them. Harden's that guy. I mean, you take a look at his numbers last year. 20.5 points a game, 7.7 assists, 4.8 rebounds in 26 games with the Cavs. In the postseason, 19.2, 5.5, 5.1. But, Mov, correct me if I'm wrong. James Harden last year drove me nuts because one game I'm ready to hug him and say, yeah, and the next game I'm ready to push him off Tower City. And you feel the same way about Harden?
19: Yeah, I do, because you spelled it out. I mean, he'll give you, 36-7 one night, but then he'll go 6-7 games in a row where he's, 10 with, 7 turnovers. So it's a double-edged sword with James Harden.
1: So you take a look at this team coming into the season. We lost our two best on-ball defenders in Dean Wade and Dennis Schroeder. And you're losing Max Strus, who provided instant offense at times. Your starting five is going to be James Harden, Mitchell, Peyton Watson, Mobley, and Allen. I mean, I'll take that five. But from a depth perspective, we're in trouble. We're in trouble. And defensively, we've taken a big step backwards. And we'll have to see how we compensate for that. And I just saw where Nike shoes and apparel. I mean, you think back to the 80s, 90s, early 2000s. Two of the biggest brands in the United States of America were Nike and ESPN. And both of these brands have taken massive hits. Company's stock is now at a 12-year low. Mr. Movern, why do you think that is? Leave ESPN out of the mix. Why do you think Nike shoes and apparel, which once dominated our culture, their stock is now at a 12-year low? Just, and I know I'm hitting you with this. You haven't had time to think about it, but just off the top of the head, what do you think?
19: It's got to be the woke movement, you know, when they were trying to be inclusive back in like 2020, 2021, 22 kind of thing. They're still kind of reeling from that. I don't think they've rebounded. That's got to be it, right?
1: I think that's part of it. I mean, I know that killed ESPN. That hammered ESPN. You know, allowing politics and the wokeness and all the crap into sports. But when it comes to Nike, I think that has something to do with it, but I think there's something else out there. I mean, think about what you have to choose from these days. OnCloud. Have you seen OnCloud shoes?
19: Oh, yeah. Oh, I have.
1: They're fantastic looking. Mm-hmm. Brooks. Adidas has stepped up their game. I wear Adidas. Number one, it just, the shoes fit my feet better for some reason. I was always a Nike guy. But I'm an Adidas guy now. New Balance. New Balance has stepped up big time. And, you know, they signed Shohei Ohtani to be the face of their product. That's catapulted them. Is it Hoka? Hoka puts out a good shoe.
19: Mm-hmm.
1: Asics. I just think that a lot more shoe companies have arrived on the scene and they're just putting out a better product. Nike put out some ugly looking shoes for a long time. And I know I'm getting older, but some of these shoes look like something that John Glenn would have worn orbiting the moon back in the 60s. You know what I'm saying?
19: Oh, yeah, yeah.
1: I just think they put out some, I mean, you tell me, you're younger. I mean, I think Nike's put out some bad looking shoes.
19: Yeah, I just think they're also oversaturated. They just have so many different kinds and, you know, the re-releases of old sneakers and stuff. I just think people have kind of had it with it, with that whole thing. And I just think the overall sneaker trend, the hype kind of thing, is just tailed off the last 2 or 3 years hardcore for Nike.
1: I think that's the biggest thing. I think you hit the nail on the head. And with OnCloud, Brooks, Adidas, New Balance, Hoka, Asics, I know I'm missing somebody out there. There's just a lot more competition out there. And that competition is just putting out better looking shoes. Better feeling shoes. And I think that's probably contributed more to Nike's stock being at a 12-year low than even the woke angle. 216-578-1100. Okay, Bloom Daddy informal survey when I come back, but I just need two females. It's going to be a serious topic, and it's one of the hot topics in the nation right now, but only a female can probably have the correct perspective on answering this. So ladies, I need you right now. I only need two of you. Call right now, 216-578-1100. In the meantime, let's get traffic, then weather.
10: 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Still dealing with a crash on the exit ramp. That's 71 south to the 482-37 split. Stop and go from West 25th. You're also dealing with an accident in left lane, 71 south after I-90. A crash in Menor, I-90 east after 615. You also have a wreck, Route 87 west of 608 Middlefield. 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
15: Mostly clear tonight, down to 58 degrees. Tomorrow, sunny with a high on Friday of 81. Then, Saturday, partly sunny. Scattered afternoon thunderstorms. Saturday's high around 80.
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1: 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I need ladies. 216-578-1100. Let's go to Mentor and talk to Robbie. Robbie, I love that name for a female. That's like hot.
35: Are you talking to me?
1: I am. Is it Robbie or Bobby?
0: It's Robbie.
1: Robbie. I love that for a female.
0: Well, thanks so much.
1: You're welcome. All right, serious topic, though. I want to ask you a question. Do you have any kids, by the way, if you don't mind me asking?
0: I have two.
1: Okay. Have you been following the case of Lindsay Clancy, the former labor and delivery nurse from Massachusetts?
0: Somewhat. My daughter has actually given me a lot of information about that.
1: Okay. So Lindsay Clancy faces three counts of first-degree murder. She killed her three children back in 2023. 5 years old, 3 years old, 8 months. No, she admitted to it. They were strangled at the family's home. Hold on, let me finish, Robbie. Right. Let me finish.
0: Okay.
1: Prosecutors are saying that she acted deliberately, that she sent her husband Patrick out for takeout and medication so that she would be alone with the children. She's not disputing that she killed the kids, but her defense is arguing she was suffering from postpartum psychosis and is not criminally responsible. How do you feel as a female about this? Do you think she should go to jail, or do you think she should be not criminally responsible because of postpartum psychosis?
0: Well, I understand that she was a labor and delivery nurse, so she's an educated woman. I understand that she was under doctor's care for an extremely long time for that condition. And she was keeping track of the medicines and what they were doing and not doing to her or for her. And there's a lot of inconsistencies that I've heard about sending him out, about the cuts on her wrist, how they could have been made by her when they were going in the wrong direction. Maybe did he tell her that she killed those children? And she actually did not, but she said she did because she had been brainwashed to believe that. So at this point, I have to say, I don't believe that all the evidence is conclusive that she is criminally responsible.
1: Let's say for sake of argument that she did it. She admitted to doing it, but she's saying she suffered from postpartum psychosis. Would you still send her to jail for killing those three kids, or would you not? I mean, it's not an easy question. Would you?
0: No, it's
1: tell
0: not.
1: Me why. Yeah, tell me why. I'm interested to know. Because I thought you were going to go the other way, Robbie, to be quite honest with you. I'll let you think for a second. Me as a male, I don't understand postpartum psychosis. I mean, I think there's so many diagnoses out there that I don't believe half of them. I'm not a female. I don't know. But all I know is that she killed three kids, and it is beyond my belief that people would say she doesn't deserve to go to jail for that. I can't comprehend that. So help me.
0: Well, I think that my answer is fueled by or supported by the fact that she is an intelligent woman. So she had to know that she needed help, and she was taking medication. But if that's not working, I mean, that's insane. You don't keep taking the medication that's not helping.
1: Yeah.
0: You turn to somewhere else and get some help. And admittedly, I mean, I saw the text that she sent her mother that said, "I need help." Something should have been done before she got to the point, whether it was her or the husband. Though I feel there is some culpability there, because why would you leave a woman who's that fraught and go out? I mean, CVS delivers, or, you know, somebody delivers medication. You don't need to go out to get that. That is all a little bit sketchy to me. But there are three dead children there, and that's not right.
1: Yeah, a hospital chaplain testified that Lindsay Clancy, after her three children were killed, Clancy told her from her hospital bed, "I'm so glad my children are safe," saying that she was glad they were with God, and the two ended up praying together. I mean, I don't know what crazy is. I've never dealt with crazy, Robbie. It's just crazy to me that anybody could be capable of something like this. So I sit there and I think they're either completely evil, or they are insane, whether that's temporary or they are insane. But I have a hard time exonerating somebody over the postpartum psychosis argument when three kids were suffocated. I have a hard time wrapping my head around it.
0: Well, I do believe that she was in a different reality. I mean, and whether the, once you commit that violent act, are you snapped back, or do you, I mean, how do you, the person who isn't in our reality, how do you respond to that after you've done that? Did I,

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2: Good evening. I'm Tom Moore. This is the 630 Report. Your three news forecast, mostly clear tonight and getting down to 58 degrees, kind of an open the window night. Sunny tomorrow with a high of 81 and partly sunny Saturday with scattered afternoon thunderstorms. Saturday's high 80. 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
2: Right now, it is 76 degrees at your severe weather station. Cleveland police investigating this afternoon shooting death of a 15-year-old girl in the old Brooklyn neighborhood. Police say the girl was shot to death about 1:30 this afternoon in an apartment in the 900 block of Spring Road. Two suspects being questioned. The conviction and death penalty have been upheld by the Ohio Supreme Court for a man who pleaded guilty to the murders of a North Royalton woman and her young adult daughters 9 years ago. George Brinkman Jr. had made 22 objections to his convictions and his sentence, which was handed down by a three-judge panel after his guilty plea. Brinkman also on death row for the murders of a Stark County couple in whose home he hid after the murders in North Royalton. FBI says it thwarted an attack on the Capitol building in Albany, New York, planned by a female supporter of ISIS. FBI agents today announced the arrest of 35-year-old Jessica Bowie, accused of plotting to blow up New York's Capitol building and kill lawmakers. White House imposing new sanctions on Cuba, the latest sanctions aimed at leaders of the Cuban Institute of Friendship with the Peoples, which, according to Secretary of State Marco Rubio, claims they exploit educational exchange to radicalize subversives. The sanctions part of the Trump administration pressure campaign against Havana. I'm Tom Moore. 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
1: Tough injury news for the Ravens as center Danny Pinter suffered a torn patella tendon during yesterday's joint practice with the Vikings, likely ending his season. The career backup was penciled in as the Ravens' replacement for Tyler Linderbaum, who joined the Raiders this offseason. Multiple players thrown out of the Giants-Dolphins joint practice down in Florida today for throwing punches. Meanwhile, the NHL is expanding into Germany.
2: The league announced Thursday plans to stage four games in the country during the 2027-28 season. The Boston Bruins will play twice in Munich, while the Leon Draisaitl-led Edmonton Oilers will play a pair in his hometown of Cologne. Global Series Germany launches in December, with the Chicago Blackhawks and Ottawa Senators squaring off in a two-game set from Dusseldorf. They'll be the first NHL games in the country since 2011. I'm Matt Mattinson.
1: And James Harden back to the Cavs on a three-year deal, according to ESPN. That's sports. I'm Bill Herenda.
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4: All right, the Maniloff, half-man, half-radio god has joined us. I'm going to get to him in a second, but I said I was going to move on talking about, you know, a very, very serious thing, and that is the mom who allegedly killed her, Lindsay Clancy, who killed her three children, and she's claiming postpartum, and she should not be responsible for what she did, basically. Movern, during the break, you told me your girlfriend is, like, consumed with this case.
5: Yeah, she's all over it. I'll be watching TV, and she'll be on her phone watching TikTok after TikTok after TikTok for 40 minutes to an hour on this Lindsay Clancy thing, and I get the idea. She hasn't actually told me outright because she's just been busy accumulating all the information, you know, day by day and stuff. But I get the impression, based off the way she speaks about it, Bloom Daddy, that she thinks the ex-husband's ultimately behind this and orchestrated it with his new wife, kind of thing.
4: Really?
5: Yes. She hasn't said that, but that's what I'm inferring, by the way she's speaking about this. Yes.
4: The woman, Lindsay Clancy, has not disputed that she killed the kids. So where is your girlfriend coming with this?
5: I haven't had an in-depth discussion with it because I'm always watching something, but I guess she's just, that's just what I, the way she speaks about it, the way she talks about the facts and how everything's coming out, that's the way she, yeah, that's where she's, I think that's where she's pointing more than anything.
4: God, I hate social media. Let's go to Tracy in Bay Village, 216-578-1100. Tracy, how are you today?
6: Good, how are you?
4: Good. So as a female, how do you view this?
6: So I've actually been watching the trial every day. I've been following it, and it is a tragedy. Nobody's saying that it's not. And I know you're saying that she shouldn't be held, that it would be a tragedy if she wasn't held responsible, but I think what we're missing here is the mental health aspect. It's not like she was living her life and everything was great one day. She just killed her kids. She was like crying for help for months and on several different medications. And she was having major issues on these medications. And she told her family, hey, I'm having suicidal ideation. I'm having thoughts of hurting the kids. Everyone knew that this was an issue. And I just think it's bringing to light mental health, especially postpartum. I heard a statistic today that 1 to 2 women out of every 1,000 births experience postpartum depression or postpartum psychosis. That's a lot of people. And when you have something like this that happens, I don't know. It's also very sad. And I don't think jail would do her good. She definitely needs to be in an institution somewhere. She does have major mental problems.
4: I think that's something that we're going to agree on wholeheartedly. I mean, anybody who can do this has got some serious problems going on. So you don't think everything you've watched, I mean, I haven't followed it closely, but everything you've watched, you don't get any kind of deviant vibe, evil vibe. This is 100% in your mind a case of a woman who cried out for help and yet nobody seemed to listen?
6: Absolutely. She was a labor and delivery nurse. Even her coworker said she would cry after births because she said, this is just so beautiful. She loved her children. She loved children. She was a great mom. Even her own family takes the stand and said she was a wonderful mother. Even her husband's family, her husband's mother took the stand and stood up for her because they knew that she just had mental problems. There was something happening that they were trying to help her with. She does not give off an evil vibe. Every single person said she was just a wonderful person and a wonderful mother, always worried about her kids, really wanted to protect them and be the best mother she could.
4: So you've been watching this inside and out. Yeah, you've been watching this inside and out. Yeah. Which way do you think the jury goes?
6: Honestly, I think it's going to be a hung jury. I don't know that you can get 12 people to say one way or the other because it's just so divided. There's too much of a... It is, because it's so sad. I mean, children died.
4: Yeah.
6: These three little babies died. So you have people that are like, well, she needs to pay. But then you have other people who do understand that she was having a psychotic break.
4: Based on what you're saying, Tracy, I'm assuming, I'm assuming if you were on this jury, there's no way you would find her guilty.
6: I think she needs to be in an institution. I think she does have major issues mentally. It's hard to say not guilty, but it's weird the way it's worded with the verdict forms and how they have to fill it out. So there's many different ways it can go, but she definitely needs to be somewhere full time so she can get the help that she needs.
4: All right. Well, Tracy, I appreciate you giving me your insight on this and opinion. Thank you.
6: You're welcome. Thanks for having me.
4: Yep, thank you. It's a tragedy the whole way around. There's no doubt about it. And that is a jury that I hope to never serve on. I would never want to be put in a spot where I got to decide something like that. All right, switching gears. Amazon Prime Air Drone Delivery going to be hitting Cleveland pretty soon. They're not announcing what time, what date, anything like that. But Dennis Manloff, do you want to hear, have it ready, Movern, do you want to hear this? Buzzing over your house, buzzing over your yard, buzzing over your head, nonstop. Hit it, Move. What do you think, D-Man?
7: I mean, what else are we going to have here with the techno gizmos? How many things can go wrong with this situation?
4: Well, we already have flying cars. I mean, that's going to be big here within 3 years?
7: This is
4: five?
7: Just... Gosh, I mean, really? You think street takeovers are bad? I mean, I'm not giving anybody any ideas. But at some point, we got to put up the hand when it comes to this technology. And I mean, it's going to be
4: man.
7: A nightmare.
4: I mean, that is loud.
7: Yeah.
4: And Mo, like you said, when we took a look at it, I mean, the size of these drones are huge. It's almost like R2-D2 with a propeller. And if that falls on a car, that falls on a human being, that falls on a house, you know it's going to happen.
5: Well, think about it.
4: There's no way it can't happen.
7: Well, and it's not just going to fall on. I mean, you would think that there's going to be somebody out there looking to do some damage with it, right?
5: You think.
7: That's just how humankind is. Anyway, sorry, Mo. Sorry to cut you off.
4: You're talking about like being nefarious with it.
7: Yeah. I mean, it's an open invitation with the, you know, buzzing and the target to be like, okay, time to monkey with it. I don't want it to happen, but you know how people are.
4: If you didn't know what that sound was, Mo, play it one more time real quick. This is that drone,
5: yep.
4: All right, delivery drone. You would think you were going to die by yellow jackets. That sounds, Dennis, like a swarm of yellow jackets coming after you.
7: Yeah, and that's just what I don't need because I'm allergic to yellow jackets, among other bees. So I'll be in a constant state of mental disrepair.
4: All right, when we come back, we're talking Guardians. We're talking about the Browns having the first NFL player to enter the transfer portal. I'm not kidding you. The Cavaliers, what's Peyton Watson bring to the team? And much more, including what's coming up on Sportsline, which kicks off at 7:05. The Bloom Daddy Show, WTAM, 1100.
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2: Okay, I wouldn't recommend doing that, but that's one person's thought. And then we got this from Mario in Pensacola, Florida, regarding the Guardians.
4: Oh, Bloom Puppy, this is Milton up in Pensacola, Florida, listening on iHeart. I think they got a good chance, but, you know, they have to play excellent baseball all the way down. I believe the division is up for grabs. This team, the Chicago White Sox, are not as good as they portray. They've just been very lucky. And I prove it this weekend against the Cubs. I mean, the Cubs is a good team.
2: All right, speaking of the Guardians, there's only one guy in this studio who has not given up on the Guardians. That'd be the guy you're listening to, because these other two schmucks threw in the towel, Maniloff and Movern. Maniloff, what do you think? We're one game out. We got an easy schedule coming up. Colorado, 50-77. Anaheim, 50-77. The Royals, 54-74. And then the Jays.
5: Yeah, I haven't thrown in the towel. I created I created Operation Win the Division, OWTD, on X a few days ago, and Operation Win the Division is on schedule. Phase one was Guardians take 2 of 3 from the Giants and White Sox lose 2 of 3 at the Cubs. That was successful. Phase two is the White Sox go 2-2 at home against the Braves and the Mets. So far they're 0-1 because the Braves helped us out with a win. Meanwhile, the Guardians need to go 2 of 3, win 2 of 3 at Colorado. So we are up and running on Operation Win the Division, OWTD.
2: All right, my apologies then. 2 of 3. Movern, you're the only one that's quit on this team.
6: Yeah, I mean, they're just running out of time. If they want to.
2: Got 34 games left. We're one game out of the third and final wild card spot.
6: Yeah, they've just been too inconsistent for me all season for me to buy into this team. I mean, at some point, Bloom Daddy, I think you would agree, they'd have to reel off 5, 6, 7 wins in a row. I just don't see that happening. I mean, even if they win, like you said, the next two series, I don't think that's going to be enough. I still think they've put themselves in a hole. D-Man was talking about how they blew so many close games earlier in the season on last night's Sportsline. Those little nuts, you know, he wished they had a bit of a cushion to fall back on, because it really could have helped them now, those earlier games. And they just didn't do that because they're inconsistent.
2: Yeah, but this team has been one of the streakiest teams in Major League Baseball, and I would not be shocked if they ran off 7 or 8 wins in a row. Browns rookie, former Ole Miss tight end Daquan Wright has entered the transfer portal. So, Maniloff, you're talking about a guy who's been with two NFL teams already, the Browns his second, who is currently participating in training camp as I speak, who just entered the transfer portal. So, for the first time in NFL history, an NFL player has entered the transfer portal, and college coaches can now recruit a player currently employed by an NFL franchise. D-Man, did you ever think you'd see this?
5: No. No. College football and college basketball, the wild, wild west. Nothing surprises me, though, anymore, given the era that we're in. As long as you realize that this, you know, the college at the highest level, college basketball, college football, and you know, Bloom, firsthand, you know, college baseball, as long as we recognize that it's semi-pro, and, you know, with guys getting paid, as long as we don't sit there and wonder how they're doing in class and take it for what it is, then there's no reason to wring any hands.
2: This is still crazy, isn't it? I mean, it's sure crazy, and it shows you how much money is being tossed around, that these guys want to remain in college as long as possible. These guys want to go back to college and make some money, and that's exactly what Daquan Wright is trying to do. And he's not going to be alone, because he's one of about 16 players. He did it already, but there's a lot of others who will follow suit. All right, what do you think? Peyton Watson from the Nuggets to the Cavaliers.
5: I'm happy about it. I mean, excellent job by the Cavs after having been spurned by LeBron James. That's a nice plan B. You know, obviously they were homed in on Watson, and they wound up getting him. Rich Paul does the Cavs a solid after LeBron said no. His client in this multi-team trade, Watson fits in perfectly. He drops in at the three. He's what the Cavaliers need, a defender on the wing. He's got a wingspan. He's athletic. He's young. Doesn't quite fit the timeline of James Harden. But we'll take that. I mean, again, given that the Cavs were backed into a corner after not getting LeBron, this is a pretty darn good consolation prize.
2: So you're feeling good about it?
5: Yes.
2: All right. The only thing that I'm worried about is defense. We lost our best two defenders in Schroeder and Wade. This guy up and down defensively, he's going to be counted on to guard the other team's best player. No matter what that player is, he's going to be on him. And I'm just a little concerned that from a defensive standpoint. The starting five looks good once again, but from a depth perspective, D-man, we're hurting a little bit right now. Chris Fedor, by the way, Cavs beat reporter, going to be joining me tomorrow on the show at 3:20. All right, speaking of show, sports lines coming up. What are you hitting on?
5: Well, of course, the Guardians were riding high after the disappointment yesterday. We'll do the deep dive into the game today and the OWTD. We'll also talk about the Harden contract, the Watson trade, and look into the Browns with Concepcion just running circles around the Bills. So we got a bunch to talk about tonight.
2: All right, that sounds good. D-Man, have a great show. Appreciate you jumping in here.
5: Thank you, sir.
2: All right, that's going to do it for me. As I mentioned, Chris Fedor on the show tomorrow. We'll be talking about those Cavs moves. Fun Friday topics, by the way. We'll be kicking it around during the break, and I think I've come up with two really good ones. Now, Pat Butler, Fun Friday legend, is spurning us once again. I think he's got a concert to go to. But either way, what's the craziest thing you've ever seen while stopped at a red light? Three right out of the gate in my mind for you. And what's the one thing or song that instantly transports you back to your high school locker room or parking lot? Whenever you get to think back, it's always fantastic. Two of your Fun Friday topics for tomorrow's show. I'm Bloom Daddy. Maniloff's up next. Have a great night, and I'll see you tomorrow. Same time.

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12: A girl shot and killed in Old Brooklyn. It's 7 o'clock. I'm Tom Moore. That story and others coming up in less than 60 seconds. First, traffic and weather together.
13: 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Still dealing with a few accidents around the listening area. Left lanes blocked 480 West at Broadway. Stop and go back to Warrensville Center. You have a crash, Route 87 just west of 608. Also, Bascom at Rock Creek Road. And an earlier crash in Medina cleared up 76 West after Route 57. Mike Ross, WTAM traffic on 1100 AM and 106.9 FM.
12: Your 3 News forecast from meteorologist Mark Johnson.
14: Skies clearing out nicely overnight tonight as a little bit of high pressure builds in. Our low, a comfortable 58 degrees. Humidity going down. Friday, more sunshine on the way. It's going to stay warm and dry. A great evening for Friday night football. A high near 80.
12: It is 74 right now at your severe weather station. The investigation goes on into the afternoon shooting death of a 15-year-old girl in the Old Brooklyn neighborhood of Cleveland. Police Sergeant Freddie Diaz says the death of a young girl is something that police take very hard.
15: I think for all our officers here, a lot of them have, you know, teenage children, so it's always difficult to see these type of incidents occur. We hope this violence stops. However, sometimes individuals perhaps don't control their emotions or their reactions to situations.
12: The girl was shot dead in an apartment in the 900 block of Spring Road. Two suspects being questioned. Police think they knew the girl. Two firearms recovered from the scene. Murder conviction and death sentence upheld for a man who admitted killing a North Royalton woman and her two adult daughters. 9 years ago, the Ohio Supreme Court upholding that conviction and sentence. George Brinkman Jr. had made 22 objections to his convictions and his sentence, which was handed down by a three-judge panel in Cuyahoga County. Brinkman also has been sentenced to death for the murders of a couple in Stark County, a couple in whose home he hid while fleeing from police from the murders in North Royalton. Haslam Sports Group has asked the city of Cleveland to reimburse them for $1.1 million worth of repairs to Huntington Bank Field. Ward 13 Councilman Brian Casey told WTAM News that asking for over $1 million on repairs to a stadium the Browns are going to abandon in a few years, nothing more than a money grab.
6: Thank you very much for the work that you've done to the stadium, but you've already indicated that you're not going to stay there. So goodbye, and thank you for the work that that was completed, and don't be asking the taxpayers to foot the bill for anything else at the stadium.
12: The city of Cleveland already said once the Browns move to Brook Park, the stadium on the lakefront will be torn down. An arrest in the alleged terror plot in New York State. 35-year-old New York woman accused of plotting to attack the New York State Capitol building in Albany. Jessica Bowie allegedly pledged allegiance to ISIS. First Assistant U.S. Attorney John Sarcone says these are pretty serious charges.
16: The charge against Bowie carries a statutory maximum prison term of 20 years, a fine of up to $250,000, and a lifetime term of supervised release.
12: In Carlisle, Pennsylvania, just west of Harrisburg, a Cessna collided in the air with a Pennsylvania State Police helicopter. The pilot of the small plane died. The pilots in the helicopter survived. Aaron McCarter of the NTSB says the plane and the helicopter collided when the Cessna veered into the helicopter from behind.
17: The helicopter was on approach. It did a normal approach to the runway, straight down the runway center line. When it got midway down, it did what's called a hover taxi, and it started hovering down the runway, and it started to go off to the side. That's when the collision happened. It happened right on the side of the runway. The reasons which, I do not know.
12: Severe storms firing up tonight for over 32 million people from southern Connecticut to Virginia. That includes New York, Philadelphia, and Baltimore. The intense storms capable of flash flooding affecting evening commuter travel along the Interstate 95 corridor. 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The Dow Jones closing down 703, S&P down 66, and the NASDAQ closed down 263 points. 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The Guardians took the series from the San Francisco Giants with a 5-2 win this afternoon at Progressive Field. Gavin Williams got 11 strikeouts as he picked up the win. First series the Guardians have taken at Progressive Field in close to 2 months. Tomorrow night, the Guardians start a six-game road trip. The first of three starting tomorrow night against the Colorado Rockies in Denver. 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I'm Tom Moore.
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3: Now the 0-2. Swung on, lazy fly to center. Under it is PD Helpin. He makes the catch. Ball game. Series win for the Guardians. They knock off the Giants 5-2. We've got extra innings coming up.
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22: We are back, baby. One day after being down in the dumps, we are back with a smile on our face because the Cleveland Guardians got the job done this afternoon. Daytime Gavin. At it again. Yeah, he gave up a couple, but he was good enough. And the Guardians wound up beating the Giants 5-2. They did not sweep the three-game series, but they won the three-game series. Finally, a series win at home again, and that is great news for the OWTD. Operation Win the Division. We unveiled it a few days ago, and I'm happy to report, as I mentioned on Bloom Daddy a few minutes ago, the OWTD is on schedule. Because phase one was Guardians 2 of 3 over the Giants. Notice I did not say sweep because I didn't want to be unrealistic. This team is incapable, it seems, of sweeping anybody. But 2 out of 3 against that trash outfit from San Francisco was a must, and the Guardians delivered. They responded to the call from Rob and me last night that today was a must win. Had to win the series against the Giants, and they did. So, phase one was 2 of 3 over the Giants, and the corresponding series involving the White Sox was at Wrigley. White Sox needed to lose 2 of 3 to the Cubs, and they did. So phase one is a success. Phase two, Guardians win 2 of 3 in Colorado. Series begins tomorrow. And the White Sox go 2-2 in a 4-game stretch against Atlanta and the Mets. Well, the White Sox are off to an 0-1 start in that 4-game stretch because they lost today to the Atlanta Braves in that makeup game. Thank you, Braves, for getting off the deck. And, you know, after you got your doors blown off by the Minnesota Twins, at least you figured out a way to beat the White Sox at Wrigley Field in the makeup game today. So, right on schedule with Operation Win the Division, I am fully aware that the Twins and the Tigers could potentially be problems. But for now, my focus on OWTD is the White Sox. Running down the White Sox and beating them at the wire. I played out the schedule for both teams, and I have Cleveland at 83-79, as well as the White Sox at 83-79, but Cleveland wins the tiebreaker by virtue of the season series, win, which will require the Guardians to sweep the three-gamer in Cleveland against the White Sox in the middle of September. I will worry about the Twins soon enough because they are, after all, in front of Cleveland right now. Second place, 3.5 behind the White Sox. Cleveland, 4.5. Hey, White Sox, you starting to feel a little tightness in the collar, I hope. Tigers in fourth and the Royals out of it in fifth. So good news today, not only in Cleveland, but in Chicago, as the Guardians, bit by bit, try to get back to the top of the AL Central. 216-578-1100. 216-578-1100. Text the show 21095. And, of course, the world-famous talkback. You can leave a message if you're listening on the iHeartRadio app. We are delighted with what the Guardians were able to do today. We relish in the moment, in the micro, a victory to win a series. Yeah, I get it. It wasn't two wins in a row. They'll go for that tomorrow. Haven't won two in a row in a month. But we'll take what we can get right now. Absolutely, positively had to win today, and they did. Gavin Williams showed up, two runs allowed. He didn't get through six, but at least he held the Giants to two runs. The Willy Adames two-run homer, and that was it. So the Guardians took care of business, and that's why I wanted Rob Rozicki to open tonight's show with Dollar Bank Extra Innings, recognizing that Boom Daddy was in between us. But I was like, you know what? We have to give the Guardians their due for the victory today. And, you know, they're still kind of sort of undermanned. I mean, Joe Adell did come off the bench today. That was encouraging. No Chase DeLauder yet, but hopefully he will be grabbing a bat in the thin air of Colorado. Trust me, hitters who are banged up and are visitors to Colorado, they want to get healthy right quick when their team is playing the Rockies in the rock pile, because that is hitter's paradise out there. Hopefully Chase DeLauder, by the time tomorrow night's game rolls around, the hamstring will be good to go. And Joe Adell will hopefully be able. But Adell today was 0 for 2. He pinch hit for Travis Bazzano, who was DH, batting second. Bazzano contributed 1 for 3 with a run scored. Back-to-back games where Bazzano has helped the cause. Guardians finished with 9 hits, 4 walks, and let me see how many times. Yeah, they forced the Giants to throw 139 pitches. Not too bad, but I would have preferred more. Kwani doing his thing as usual. So really encouraged with the Guardians today. 2 out of 3 against the first of 4 really bad teams in this stretch. Next up, the Rockies, and after that, the Angels, and after that, the Royals. Drew in Chicago, we'll probably hear from him tonight. He had said 9-3 in this 12-game stretch. I was conservative, relatively speaking. I said 8-4, 2-1 in each of the 4 series. So this is good. And I had, you know, we were talking about it last night. If the Guardians had lost today, I don't know if I would have been able to talk because I would have been so upset. So, you know, I was be like, no, I can't do a show tonight because there's no way that the Guardians could have possibly lost 2 of 3 to the Giants. But we don't have to worry about that. We're going to do Guardians talk, of course, but we have a ton on our plate provided by the Cleveland Major Sports. The Cavaliers, 2 huge pieces of news. We talked about last night the Peyton Watson trade and, of course, the James Harden contract announcement today. And then the Browns with the joint practices in Buffalo. There's a guy, number 1, who's running circles around the Bills, or so we're told. And he reminds me a lot of an established NFLer. We'll talk about that and more as the show rolls on. 216-578-1100. Text the show 210-95.
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3: Infield back, double play depth, the pitch, and he sends one in the air. This is going to drop into shallow right center for a bloop single, RBI. Kwan scores, Bazana hustles to third, 1-0 Cleveland. So sometimes you hit rockets and somebody's right there to take a hit away from you, and sometimes you find holes. Bloop RBI single for Jose Ramirez.
0: This is Sportsline with Dennis Manilov on WTAM 1100.
22: Yeah, the Guardians will say, you know, they were on the wrong end of it yesterday. They were hitting into some loud outs, so they were due some soft serve knocks, and Hosey had one of them in the first to get things going. That first inning was beautiful. Kwan walked, Bizana singled, Kwan to third. Ramirez dumped one in for the RBI. Then Nathaniel Lowe hit a sac fly. It's 2-0. Fielder's choice for Hanau. Angel fouled out, but pat the bat. Patrick Bailey picked up Martinez with an RBI single. And, oh, how sweet it was to see the Guardians up 3-0 after one. Twice in the series, they jumped the Giants for a 3 spot in the first. The opener was Joe Adell's 3-pointer, 3-run homer. So the two games they won, they were up 3-0 after one. Giants cut it to 3-2 in the fourth, the 2-run homer by Adames. Two guys that can't beat you in that lineup. Rafael Devers and Willy Adames, and Devers got on ahead of Adames, and they did the damage against Gavin Williams. But that was it for San Fran. 2 runs, 5 hits, 2 errors for the Giants. 5 runs, 9 hits, no errors for Cleveland. Cleveland tacked on 1 in the 6th and 1 in the 8th. Gavin Williams gets, you know, props for a job well done. Well enough done. I mean, I would have preferred deeper into the game than 5 2/3, but I take what I can get. Gavin Williams continues to excel in the day. 5 2/3, 4 hits, 2 runs earned, 3 walks, 11 strikeouts, 96 pitches. I don't mind dialing down the strikeouts to get deeper into games. I know you can't necessarily control that, but bullpen, Heron for a third, Sobrowski for one, Gattis for one, and Cade Smith for one. Cade did walk a couple, but he notched his 32nd save, and the Guardians pull within 4.5 of first place in the AL Central. Yes, still at 62-66, but I'll take what I can get, and I'm happy that the Guardians were able to get a series victory over a team that they should beat. The Giants are welcoming teams to beat them, and thankfully, the Guardians got 2 out of 3 against the Giants before heading to Denver for the 3-game set against the Rockies beginning tomorrow night. Your thoughts on the Guards? 216-578-1100. 216-578-1100. Text the show 21095. And, of course, the Talk Back feature on the iHeart Radio app. There's nothing like it. Leave us a message on the Talk Back button on the iHeart Radio app. We were, of course, going to talk Guardians. Even if they had lost, I was going to have to manage to say something. It wasn't going to be pretty. But we don't have to worry about that. Cavaliers, 2 big pieces of news over the last 24 hours. Peyton Watson acquired in a multi-team trade. That was announced yesterday, or broken yesterday. It hasn't been officially announced yet. But Peyton Watson to the Cavaliers from the Nuggets. Cavaliers say goodbye to Max Strus. I'm okay with that exchange. As much as I like Strus, Strus is loose. Dr. Strus, energy guy, fun guy, teammate's teammate. I would prefer for this team's needs, Peyton Watson, a wing defender, a guy who drops right in at the 3, and he fills a need for the Cavaliers. Most importantly, in my mind, he gives the Cavs a different look going into next season. Cavaliers could not have just settled for reheating, repackaging what they had at the end of last year after they were swept by the Knicks. They needed to show up with something different. It couldn't just be, well, we're counting on improvement from X, Y, Z, and a full season of James Harden. You get the different look with Peyton Watson. 6'8", length, wingspan, defense, athleticism, Really showed some things offensively last year and kind of a breakout offensive campaign for the Nuggets, 14.6 points. Shot 40% from three, making about 1.5 threes a game. So I'm excited to add Peyton Watson. Is he automatically the answer? Is he going to put the Cavs over the top? Not necessarily, but he should help. And when you're spurned by LeBron, if that's the consolation prize, we should be happy with it. And then, you know, the news today, as expected, James Harden got paid. Harden was patient. He had the verbal agreement that he was going to get a multi-year deal from Cleveland once he waived his no trade last year to come to Cleveland from the Clippers in the Darius Garland deal. And Harden said, all right, I'll wait. I know you guys are good for it. And, you know, I'll wait until we see if we can land LeBron. Didn't happen. But then Peyton Watson, okay. And now that they got Watson, they were able to sign, according to Shams, James Harden, 3 years, $97 million. It's a three-year deal, not a two-year deal, because they had to stretch it out in order to squeeze under the second apron. So your thoughts on James Harden, 3 years, $97 million. I'm not necessarily comfortable with James Harden extended stay, especially late in his 30s, but this is the price of doing business. This is what you signed up for if you're the Cavs when you made that deal last year to bring him in. 216-578-1100, 216-578-1100. Talk back. Hit the talk back button on the iHeartRadio app. We'll be back.
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6: Mom life is calling, and I have my last volleyball tournament of Irie's club team volleyball, and I cannot wait for it to be over. 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
3: Caffeine can be really good for you and help a lot of things, and caffeine can be kind of bad for you.
4: It's a drug, and in its pure form, Chuck, it is a bitter-tasting crystalline powder.
3: Naturally, it's in the coffee bean and in chocolate and tea, but it's also added artificially in things like soda. 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It's blocking that adenosine. You're going to feel alert and awake. It's got that adrenaline going, and it's rewarding you with the dopamine. I mentioned the vicious cycle, the inevitable crash.
4: Right.
3: Like any stimulant drug, and you want more of it. Eventually, it's going to affect your sleep patterns. All right, how about some health benefits?
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3: They found everything from not develop Parkinson's disease to dropping your risk of various cancers.
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3: 4 cups a day, 50% less chance of mouth and throat cancer.
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3: Okay.
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4: Yeah.
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4: We're talking about streaming music. World-changing history that we lived through.
3: Not so long ago, people were spending a lot of money on buying CDs and physical media. We got this new thing. That was Napster. There were 27 billion transfers per month, song transfers.
4: Everything was completely upended, and Apple came along in 2003 and brought massive stability to this huge sea change. At the same time, roughly, an alternative model was developing, and that was just streaming.
3: The first legit on-demand streaming service was Rhapsody in 2001. Pandora came along in 2005. Spotify comes along.
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6: The FBI says a female ISIS supporter was planning to attack New York's Capitol building in Albany. FBI agents say 35-year-old Jessica Bowie wanted to blow up the Capitol and kill all the lawmakers working inside. She's been arrested and charged for attempting to provide material support to ISIS. The USS Abraham Lincoln's current deployment in the Middle East is coming to an end. Reports say a replacement aircraft carrier, the USS George Washington, has arrived, giving the crew of the Lincoln a chance to go home. There's been concern about the 5,000 sailors and Marines aboard who left San Diego in November, setting a modern carrier record for length of time at sea. Federal officials say salmonella infections linked to eating certain kinds of jalapeno peppers is now at more than 430 cases across 32 states. The CDC says 57 people have been put in the hospital because of the infections, though there's no reports of any deaths. I'm Scott Carr.
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1: I'm still trying to make sense of the news that Harry and Meghan are going back to the UK. That has me flustered. I never thought that would happen. They're punting on their United States experience and going back to the UK. The Guardians, they defeated the Giants today in Cleveland. Won the series 2-1. Operation Win the Division, OWTD, which got underway a few days ago in earnest, is on schedule. And I'm taking some heat. Text screen to the 21095 brought to you by Absolute Roofing. I don't mind it. One of the texts, Maniloff's opinion, misspelled my name, but that's all right. I can live with that. It's been misspelled all my life. Maniloff's opinion changes almost every day. It all depends if they win or lose. Typical bandwagon fan. I plead guilty. With this team as up and down as it's been, as inconsistent as it's been, it's left me no choice but to be back and forth. And if you want to call me a typical bandwagon fan, that's fine. What I don't want to do is concede, and I've never looked at a baseball season in the macro only. I'm not going to sit there at the beginning of the year and go, hey, wake me up at the end of the year. I got to see how the season plays out before I comment on it. What's the point? Baseball is beautiful because it is a marathon made up of a bunch of sprints. It's a day-to-day operation, but it's also something that, you know, you can take the 30,000-foot view on. And so I don't mind getting cracked for going up and down with this team. One day I feel like they can't win a game for another 3 months, and the next day I see a sliver of hope. What I have committed to the listenership and to social media is that if I am convinced beyond a reasonable doubt that the Guardians have no chance, regardless of what the math says, I will say so. But at this point, I'm not convinced. And I've chosen to try to map a course for the Guardians to get back to the top of the division. And the wild card's there, yeah, and it's more realistic, I guess, games-wise. But I'm eyeballing the division. And I grant you, the main reason why I have hope at this moment in time is because the AL Central is not good. And the front runner in the AL Central is unproven. The Chicago White Sox have had a lot of fun this year, and they've, you know, had an incredible season given that the previous three were 100-plus losses, including 121 in 2024. But they haven't proven anything down the stretch. So I got to see it first from the White Sox before I believe it. Entirely possible they hang on to this lead. They might even run away by the end, but I need, you know, the proof will be in the pudding. If this were a proven outfit that's leading the AL Central, a team that's been dominant, all right, then I'd be like, yeah, the chances of running these guys down are slim none. That's not the case here with the White Sox. So I don't mind if you're going to get after me for being a bandwagoner right now. At least the Guardians are giving us something to chew on. Another text, D-Man is a Womer. I'd never heard of this one. Whining Homer. Guards to finish 82-80 and be known as the miracle guards like the 73 Mets, LOL. I don't understand the whining part. What am I whining about? when I get upset with the Guardians, I'm not whining. I don't know that I've ever whined about this team. When it, you don't whine when they do well, so it's only when they do poorly. I don't make excuses when the Guardians struggle. And right now they're underwater and they're not a good team. That said, they've got a stack of opponents that are beatable, and the first one in the stack was the Giants, and they took 2 out of 3. If they lose the series in Colorado, I'll be in a foul mood again and probably be like 99 and 44, 100% of the hope is lost. But this division has given the Guardians the ability to potentially come back. And the American League lacks a juggernaut. Rob Rozicki, should we go blind to line one and take a shot here?
2: Yeah, sure. The other thing I want to say is the 73 Mets actually went 82-79. So if you're going to talk junk, please just get your facts right.
1: I knew the supercomputer would be able to fact check it there. Let's go to line one. Your name, what do you got?
3: Drew from Chicago, D-Man. How are we doing?
1: Drew, what's up? Unfortunately, I'm pinching you here. Make it as quick as you can because you're a legend.
3: Yeah, no problem. I'll keep it real simple. I mean, I don't consider this whining or, I mean, what are we supposed to do? I mean, they're underperforming, but because of the division and the league, there is some hope. So this is how it goes. And, I mean, they played good today, so we're excited. If they play bad tomorrow, I'm going to be upset. It's just the way it goes. You know, it'd be one thing if they were 10 games over 500. You could give them a little leeway, but because they've been so bad, and here we are, still waiting for the 2-game winning streak. We got another chance tomorrow. So hopefully they get a win in Colorado, which they should, and then they go on and win that series. I would like a sweep. They got to sweep one of these next three series, D-Man. They have to. I don't care which one. Just show me that you can sweep a bad baseball team. Any one of them. Colorado, Anaheim, or Kansas City. Pick one. Sweep it. Please. I'm begging you.
1: I love it. Drew in Chicago. We're going to call it the Drew in Chicago 2-game winning streak. You were the one who reminded us. No 2-game winning streak for the Guards since July 20th and 21st. That's the beauty of the AL Central. It keeps you alive. Even when you are in a bad way, even when you've been bad for several months, you can flop around, fiddle fart around, and still have a shot. Thank you, AL Central. 216-578-1100. 216-578-1100. 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
4: All right, you guys, let's listen up. We won a game yesterday. And if we win one today, that's 2 in a row. We win one tomorrow, that's called a winning streak. It has happened before.
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1: All right. I've been waiting to hear from the particulars from this afternoon's game, Guardians over the Giants. So let's not waste any time. Manager Stephen Vogt, then pitcher Gavin Williams, and outfielder Stephen Kwan.
23: It felt good to win a series. Obviously, it's been a little while. So just felt good to complete that game. Gavin was outstanding. Unbelievable. Couldn't have asked for anything more from him. And obviously, the bullpen was really good as well, and really good timely hitting today. I thought we executed really well and really well played game.
24: I understand. Feel like an auto 10 Ks from Williams, like the way it's been, like your seat doesn't seem like that. That's what you're getting.
23: Yeah. I mean, especially these last couple months, right? I mean, he's been going out just dominating. And, you know, we talked pregame about the one off the last time out, and he came right back out and, you know, a couple walks. But, you know, at the same time, he attacked, got the punch outs, and 200 on August 20th is pretty impressive. So, congratulations again.
24: It's been a tale of two seasons for Quad. Just the one thing that's constant, maybe, is walks. Just what is it that allows him to stay disciplined? whether he's going hot or cold.
23: Yeah, Kwani obviously has elite strike zone judgment. We know that, but he's also not afraid to hit with two strikes. And I think that's a skill that you develop. That's a confidence that you develop. And, you know, most guys have that as they're growing up. And then as it, you start to face better pitching, it kind of, you kind of lose that a little bit, but Kwani has never lost that ability to hit with two strikes. So he can wait out for his pitch. And like I said, he's going to be picky and you got to execute. So Kwani just continues to get on base.
24: 4-for-10 with the first scoring position today. It's a lot better than it had been. Just to see a couple of those hits fall.
23: That was huge. I think, you know, Fink even talked before the game, you know, it's going to be a good day if we can get a few jam shot singles, because Roop really does a nice job of crisscrossing, and felt like we got a lot of those early. And but we executed, runner on third, less than two. We were 3-for-3 and getting the run in. When we do that, we win games.
24: From what you've been able to see, was there anything with Kwan that maybe stood out just in terms of how he conducted himself through the slower start to the season to get through this point?
23: He was the same exact person every day. You know, tip your cap to him for that, because, you know, he struggled his first few months. He was not himself. And his demeanor never changed. His attitude never changed, you know, moved down in the lineup, didn't play versus lefties there for a little bit. I mean, he's been through it, and to his credit, he worked really hard to get back to being who he is. And it's just been fun to watch this second half and hope it continues for another, you know, 10 weeks.
24: Oh, good enough. Taking a couple of bets there.
23: Yeah, so Joe and Chase were both available today, so they're feeling good, and we're hoping that if everything goes well in the flight, and, you know, that's also a possibility, but we're hoping they're both in there tomorrow.
24: What does this run feel like for you, where, I know there's been like a couple, wasn't double digits, but it feels like it's double digits every time strikeouts. Like, is it felt locked in? Does the number set?
2: Yeah, it's been pretty special. I think a lot of credit goes to the catchers more than anything. They're the one back there, putting in all the work, calling the pitches, doing scouting reports, and I'm just throwing the pitch. But I think there's a lot of credit for the catchers and the pitching staff as well.
24: Do you have numbers? Are you a numbers guy? Like, does 200 mean something?
2: Yeah, it's special. Especially first time in my career, it's definitely special to see that. I hope it continues. But yeah, I think it's awesome. Honestly, I haven't even looked into that, but it's special that I could do it. I hope I can continue to do it here. But we'll see. I think it's fun. It's special getting 200, even though. Whoever it is, I think the whole pitching staff can do it. And there's a lot of guys close.
24: Bieber was the last guy. Did you have much of a relationship with him?
2: Say that again?
24: Bieber was the last guy here with 200. Like, oh, I know he was hurt for a few years, but what was your relationship like?
2: Yeah, Bieber helped me out with a lot. I used to ask him a lot of questions, from the pitching side to recovery to everything else in between. I'd say it was pretty good. He was a great pitcher to learn from. I will say that.
24: What's it like? Just, do you guys get this series win when it's been kind of going recently? Get the road of them kind of.
2: Yeah, it's good. It's definitely nice to get a series win. No matter who we're playing, just got to take that momentum in when we play the Rockies and the Angels.
24: Sure.
2: Perfect.
24: I talked a lot about just kind of the rebound here over the last. After they hit, your on base percentage was matched your career high for a season. Does it feel like how, like, did the stats reflect how you felt at the plate, where, like, we could look up at the end of the year and this would be it?
3: Yeah, I feel like it's one of those where, like, I can actually trust in a plan. Like, you have a plan, you execute it, you actually trust it. I feel like early in the year, it was like, okay, I know what the plan is, but, like, I don't know if I can pull it off. I don't know if I have to swing for it. I feel like going into these days, I can actually, like, live and die by a plan, execute it, and then it's being reflected on the stat sheet. Like a guy today, like, no, he's got a bunch of different shapes. We had to wait him out, make him throw a bunch of pitches. And I feel like maybe early in the year, I would have, like, gotten in a hitter's count and maybe pulled off, yanked off of something, or not gotten it. It just feels like I'm able to execute the plans right now, which feels good.
24: There's no time left, but, like, the year. But what do you make of just the way you've been able to flip your numbers the way you have, like, if I can tell you long term, like, I know it's a marathon, kind of that's something you can take forward, I guess.
3: Yeah, the farming. It's affirming more in the sense of, I had a mental coach that I worked with, and it was one of those where it's like, you're never breaking out of a slump and you're never continuing the momentum. It's like you work day by day and next day is a new day. And it's really easy to get out of that when you're not doing well and try to like reinvent the wheel, try different things. My strategy for kind of when I wasn't doing well is, you know, nobody wants to see you pouting. Nobody cares that you're doing poorly. You gotta be the same person every day, show up. And hopefully when you make it out, you can continue that. And, you know, I didn't know if I was gonna make it out in those early days, but thankfully, gotten close to, you know, where I can say I have a good year. But I think it's important to just be neutral, kind of like what I always talk about. You can't get too low, too high. And I'm really proud that I was able to stay mostly consistent. Obviously there were some tough days, but with the focus of being consistent, I think that's important.
24: Perspective on Gavin and 200 strikeouts this season. No clean pitchers done that. You know, 6-7 years.
3: I mean, I'm not surprised, which is just crazy to say. I feel like every time we're out, it's like an auto 10. And I've kind of just been in outfield. Obviously, I'm not doing much if there, a lot of the guys are striking out. So I've always kind of thought of like what I would do if I was at the plate. And there's so many different shapes. It's 100. It's crazy that anybody touches them in the first place. So, I mean, it's a testament to him. He's worked super hard. I think he stayed pretty level-headed too. I think it's just been super impressive. And if we're going to go deep in a playoff run, he's going to be one of the main guys that we're going to need to rely on.
24: It'd be hard to stay locked in when something like that is just straight.
3: I probably am not supposed to say yes, but I would say, yeah, like, especially when he gets into a groove, it's like auto strike one. It's probably a foul ball strike two, like a quote unquote waste pitch, third pitch, and then it's a strike three. Like, it's not predictable, but it feels like he's landing wherever he wants to, and you can kind of see it in the swagger of how he moves. Yeah, it's fun to play behind.
1: And of course, manager Stephen Vogt, pitcher Gavin Williams, and outfielder Stephen Kwan after this afternoon's victory over the Giants. Guardians win the series 2-1, and they open a series against the Rockies in Denver tomorrow night. We'll be back on the other side of the upcoming break looking for Jeff Ellis of Locked On Guardians as Sportsline News Radio WTAM 1100 and 106.9 FM rolls on.
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13: He planned an ISIS-style attack. 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